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10: Morning, it's Emily Williams here. The state government is being urged to boost fuel and accommodation subsidies for regional patients who are forced to travel for healthcare. Advocates are calling for the rates to almost double in next month's budget. AMAQ President Dr. Erica Gennon telling Nine it's long overdue.
11: Having a scheme that keeps up with the pressures of the cost of living is only going to be a benefit to people who live in rural and regional areas.
10: The police union says officers are avoiding special powers to protect domestic violence victims because of too much red tape. Just 800 police protection directions have been issued in Queensland this year, which provide on-the-spot protection for 12 months without going to court. The union claims they're so restrictive they can't be used in most incidents. And an iconic Townsville pub is reopening today after a major renovation. Hotel Ellen is celebrating 150 years in 2026, unveiling a brand new pub, accommodation and sports bar.
9: Triple M National News.
12: Good morning, I'm Matthew Layton. A possible teal party to counter One Nation is getting louder, but Malcolm Turnbull says he's not driving the bus. The former PM telling the ABC he talks to people like Allegra Spender and Zali Steggall, but denies being actively involved.
13: Well, no, not in terms of setting up a new party. I think there is a vacuum in Australian politics at the moment, because the Liberal Party has moved so far to the right.
12: The coroner is about to dig into the deaths linked to one of Australia's biggest manhunts. Directions hearings start today into the deaths of officers Neil Thompson and Vadim Devort-Hatar and fugitive Desi Freeman. The 56-year-old was shot dead by police near the New South Wales border in

0: March, 7 months after the officers were killed while serving a warrant. And President Donald Trump is tapping the brakes on a possible Iran deal, telling US negotiators not to rush it. Talks are still moving, but he says both sides need to get it right.
1: Research shows that regularly eating ultra-processed foods can increase your risk of developing type 2 diabetes by 53%. Search Diabetes Australia for more about the nation's fastest growing chronic condition.
0: Big shake-up at the top of rugby league with Andrew Abdo quitting as NRL boss. He's led the game since 2020 and is now expected to head to Tennis Australia after Craig Tiley's exit. His departure lands right as the NRL chases a monster new broadcast deal. And Queensland skipper Cam Munster insists he'll be good to go for Origin 1, despite sitting out of Maroons training yesterday.
2: Just not used to doing, you know, back-to-back days, getting a little bit older. So, just, you know, when you get a bit older, you understand your body a little bit more. And if I went out yesterday, I would have been pretty sore today.
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5: Mostly sunny today in Townsville with a top of 28. A possible shower tomorrow with a top of 28 before reaching the 30s on Wednesday. And listener knows what Aussie ears want to hear. 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
9: Hey, welcome to your Monday morning. I hope you're having a good one wherever you are across North Queensland. 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We've got to totally tuck you out from country music. That's on the way. Plus, Google has announced some really, really big changes, which personally I'm putting up my hand and saying, yep, this is the line in the sand. The end of the world is on the way. You make your own mind up in the next 20 minutes. 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

0: Red Hot Chili Peppers on our 50K No Repeat Workday. Kelly, how are you blowing 50 grand if you take it off us?
1: Well, I think I'd probably pay a few bills, pay some money off the house.
0: Such a grown-up answer, Kel.
1: You're very sensible.
0: I like it, I like it. Good for you. If we double up and play the same song twice, 133353, that money could be all yours. We're Triple M.

0: Just an absolute banger. Aerosmith and Your Home of Good Times and Greatest Hits with Triple M. CK with you this morning, and I'm going to take a bet. There's a big chance you've probably already jumped on Google today to try to solve some of your life problems, right? Cool. We all do. It's how we live our lives these days. Go straight to the internet. Google has announced today they're making one of the biggest changes in years, and it starts with them getting rid of the search bar. Now, if you're over 40 like myself, you probably remember when looking something up meant going to your neighbor's house, calling your parents. When the internet came along, it was jumping on Jeeves and asking Jeeves the answer and then kind of going through a bunch of different websites to kind of, I don't know, compare answers and then choose one that felt right to you. This was part of the deal. You stayed in control. You kind of came to the conclusion yourself. But a new shift that's coming our way, it's going to change all that. Instead of giving us options when we ask Google a question, they're going to start giving us conclusions, neat AI-generated summaries that are going to do all the thinking for us. Now, I'll be honest, that seems convenient. No real hard thinking. It's like, this is how long it takes to boil an egg. Boom, there is your single answer. But this worries me a little bit because it starts to take something away, a little bit of judgment that we used to apply, you know, double-checking stuff, weighing things up, deciding which answer or which website or which font we trusted, right? Now, for a lot of people, especially those who didn't grow up with this tech, that control matters. Because once you start asking, is this how long we boil an egg for? And it just accept the answer, that's a big change. And again, how many people are using Google? The majority of society now. Google reckons they're making things a lot easier. I see a few red flags. Question is, are we giving up too much in return? Watch your space.
1: You know that feeling
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1: 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We're bringing more of those belters
2: back into your day.
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0: 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You may have heard Country Fest Queensland 2026. It's rolling into Townsville Turf Club June 12th and 13th. And listen, we've got your way in. We're talking two massive days. James Johnston, Morgan Evans, live music, bucking bulls, line dancing, food comps, and yes, a few cold ones along the way, as is tradition. The deal, listen to us here at Triple M. Cliffo and Kadam got them in the Brekkie Show, and I have got a double pass for the two-day event right now. Do you want them? 1-3-3-5-3. 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
14: You are so welcome. More tomorrow morning with Cliff on Kate, and then I'll throw some after nine your way. We want to fill this place up. It's going to be awesome. Right now, let's get some Ace of Base in. I'm your good times with greatest hits. We're Triple M. Come on.

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0: In excess on your 50K no repeat workday. We're Triple M CK with you. Emily standing by with all those latest North Queensland news headlines. One thing that won't be mentioned in the news, maybe she should have chucked it in there. Emily, I don't want to tell you how to do your job, but the Pope has just been seen dropping a 6-7 hand gesture when the kids came and visited the Vatican. I wonder if they had like a whole PR team just sit around a big round table and go, all right, how do we connect the kids with the Pope? I feel like kids that are visiting the Vatican, they're pretty stoked to be there anyway. The Pope just leveling up and you know, dropping a 6-7 in there. What's next? Pokemon cards for everyone to visit? Anyway, we'll find out what's going on there. Anyway, that won't be in the news with Emily. We will find out whether or not the people that were involved in the car rollover in Mount Louisa earlier today are doing okay. We'll get the skinny on that. Plus the tunes. Killing Heidi on the way. Plus, oh, the ladies are out in force. Tina Turner. On your home of good times and greatest hits and the occasional 6-7. Triple M.
1: 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And in the lead up to Game 1 on Wednesday, we'll have all the news and interviews ahead of the big game.
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5: Good morning, it's Emily Williams. Two people have been taken to hospital after a vehicle rolled in Mount Louisa this morning. Emergency crews responded to Woolcock Street just after 6 a.m. where they treated two people with minor injuries. The police union says officers are avoiding special powers to protect domestic violence victims because of too much red tape. Just 800 police protection directions have been issued in Queensland this year, which provide on-the-spot protections for 12 months without going to court. The union claims they can't be used in most incidents. Briefly, Townsville Hospital has secured a $300,000 sequencing machine that'll help slash wait times for cancer test results from 8 weeks to just 24 hours. And Labor has slammed the government's choice to hire a special commissioner for rural and regional Queensland. Andrew Cripps was last month appointed to the newly created position, which pays around $300,000 a year to boost regional voices. Deputy Opposition Leader Cameron Dix says there's already a dedicated minister and five assistant ministers doing similar work.
3: Triple M National News.
6: Good morning, I'm Matthew Layton. A possible teal party to counter One Nation is looking less like gossip and more like a group chat with a purpose. MP Zali Steggles told the ABC she's always open to talks and has spoken with David Pocock and other independents about working more collaboratively.
7: Well, look, I'm always open because, of course, I'm in my third term and after 7 years in Parliament, I can see how there are many things we could do politics better and differently. And I think a lot of people in the Australian public are really frustrated with the major parties.
6: One of the country's most intense police searches is heading into the coroner's spotlight. Hearings begin today into how two police officers were shot dead in Victoria's High Country and how fugitive Desi Freeman later died near the New South Wales border. ASIO's boss is in the hot seat today, with police also facing questions at the Anti-Semitism Royal Commission. And the NRL is suddenly hunting for a new boss, with Andrew Abdo stepping down in the middle of the season. He's tipped to take over at Tennis Australia.
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6: New South Wales is packing up the Central Coast camp, but not before one final tune-up. The Blues train in Gosford this morning before heading for Olympic Park, with enforcer Mitch Barnett telling us the squad's got a big session planned.
9: I think we're going against maybe the New South Wales Cup for the Knights boys there. Yep. And having a pose against them, do a fair bit there. And then little power weight session, head back to Homebush tonight. Captain's run tomorrow and we're into the game.
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5: Mostly sunny today in Townsville with a top of 28. A possible shower tomorrow with a top of 28 before reaching the 30s on Wednesday. 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
1: Yeah, and speaking of money, the Cliff on Kate Brekkie show back tomorrow morning. $580 actually, up for grabs. That's the secret sound. You can try to solve that one with Cliffo tomorrow morning and maybe use that money to fuel your tank up of the car. And speaking of which, how a resourceful gentleman in the States is beating these high Bowser prices. It's on the way next with Triple M.

0: We're Townsville's 102.3 Triple M, and Eco Fiesta is back. You may have seen the billboards around Townsville. Sunday, the 7th of June at Anderson Gardens from 9 till 3. Come and discover simple ways to live more sustainably. Full details, you can head over to What's on Townsville. But this is great live entertainment, guest speakers, workshops, food trucks, eco-friendly market stalls and more. This is one of the flagship events for the year, so council are throwing everything at it. Definitely worth getting down to it. And I know Kate's going to be broadcasting on the Sunday morning too. And we've got a big surprise in store with an absolute icon. We're putting together. I don't want to say too much because it's going to be a lot of fun. Anyway, all the details, What's on Townsville for Eco Fiesta, and really pumped that Triple M can be once again associated with this such important event for the community. It's Triple M.
1: 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Gotta hit the road, gotta hit the road. The sun ain't changing the atmosphere, architecture unfamiliar. I could get

0: Where Townsville's 102.3 Triple M, and as fuel prices somewhat go back to normal here in North Queensland, unless you're driving a diesel, we're still paying way too much money. Overseas, fuel prices still crazy. A bloke over in the States has taken one of those kids' Barbie dream campers. It's like a little car. He's ripped the guts out of this thing, meant for kids, and dropped a petrol engine from a pressure washer in it, okay? This thing isn't exactly road legal, but he's using it, and it costs absolutely nothing for him to get around.
1: I've always kind of just had a niche for, like, building go-karts and little things, and once I started seeing how gas prices were and things like that, I was like, you know what? I'm going to start making little mini cars, and this is just one of them that I kept as my personal creation. Well, compared to my regular car, this usually takes about, I don't know, maybe like $3 max to fill it up.
0: Yeah, crazy, right? People out here building their own tiny cars just to dodge the Bowser, and it gets us thinking, why aren't we seeing more of those little electric, you know, Eskies that you can drive on cruising the streets of Townsville? Heads up, if you are looking to fill up today, it looks like the cheapest unleaded is about $1.71.5. You can pick that up at Mobil over in Aikenvale at the moment. Obviously, that can change. And when it comes to diesel, about $2.16.5 over in Woolgaroo. Happy filling up. Or maybe dream Barbie cars for all of us.
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0: Billy Joel at Triple M and how apt. We're talking bushfires now. Council, they're currently doing a bunch of hazard reduction burns. Today they kicked off down at Ross River Dam. Big shout out to the team down there. It should take about 2 days, depending. If you do hang out in that space, maybe chase fish, go for a cheeky afternoon walk or whatever, a whole bunch of access points, roads, they could be temporarily closed. So it's probably best to check out Council's website if you can bother go reading all the paperwork, or just find somewhere new for the next couple of days. Obviously, this has got to do with, we had a lot of water come through, and there's going to be a lot of dry bush out there. So they're getting ahead of this one, ahead of the bushfire season. Again, if you want more details, Council's website. It is just a great source of info. I'll just keep you updated when the next burn happens. Good on you guys. Love your work. We're off to the pub next at Triple M.
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1: It's a pretty good room in here.
0: Thanks, yeah, I did some vacuuming.
1: I think it's stunning, you know, to look across a row of kind of like...
0: The entertainment system, yeah.
1: Three tellies.
0: Couple of Mercs.
1: Three or four cars.
0: Yep.
1: Stunning, and we're really having a very, very, very enjoyable time.
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1: Triple M's Pub Quiz! 1-3-3-5-3 is the phone number you're going to need if you'd like to have a crack at our Triple M Pub Quiz. So, three questions, get them right. One of the Lily White pubs of your choice, all G. So, question number one. What does NRL stand for? I'm still buzzing from yesterday's win against the Bunnies. 1-3-3-5-3. What does NRL stand for? Easy one, right? And I promise you, they're all pretty good. 1-3-3-5-3. Let's do it.
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17: Afternoon, it's Emily Williams here. Three people have been arrested after an attempted armed robbery and crash in Hermit Park earlier this month. Police allege a man armed with a tomahawk assaulted a bystander before the group fled in stolen cars and later broke into a home demanding keys and cash. Four men and a woman are now facing multiple charges, with several remanded in custody to reappear in Townsville Court next month. Bob Cutter says a spear fisherman's death was an unnecessary, heartbreaking tragedy. A 39-year-old was spearfishing near Hull Heads yesterday when he was attacked by an unknown shark and was declared dead on a boat ramp around 1 p.m. The Kennedy MP slamming Queensland shark management laws.
18: People's preservation of human life is to be given, must be given precedence over the animal kingdom.
17: And that holiday feeling starts here. That's the slogan Queensland is launching today as part of a winter tourism campaign.
16: Triple M National News.
19: Hello there, I'm Matthew Layton. ASIO boss Mike Burgess is defending the spy agency's shift away from counter-terrorism before the Bondi attack. He's told the Royal Commission espionage and foreign interference kept popping up everywhere they looked. Burgess says no serious terror leads were left unchecked.
20: So yes, we were pivoting resources across because that's where the leads took us and where we were required to put effort. But of course, at the same time, we're always making sure that we're not leaving serious threats uninquired or uninvestigated.
19: The reason police went to Desi Freeman's property has been revealed in court. Officers were serving a warrant over alleged child sex offences when two of them were shot dead. Not everyone in Tealand is keen to turn the movement into a party. Monique Ryan in Melbourne and Kate Chaney in Perth have both distanced themselves from the idea, saying they're staying community-backed independents. And Andrew Abdo is calling time as NRL boss, tipped to lead Tennis Australia.
21: Did you know that diabetes is Australia's fastest

0: 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Over 300 Australians are diagnosed with the condition every day. 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
1: Cam Munster insists it's not mind games and he'll be good to go for Queensland for Wednesday's Origin opener. The skipper sat out of training yesterday with a bit of tightness.
2: If I had my way, I would have loved to have trained. So, yeah, I was headbutting with the physios and the coaches, but they thought, to be honest, I can always train on captain's run and get the body right for Wednesday. Would have been nice to be out there yesterday, but at the end of the day, I didn't want to feel sore and feel sorry for myself today.
1: And McLaren's Formula One race plan has gone from clever to questionable after Canada delivered 0 points for the team.
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5: Mostly cloudy for the rest of today in Townsville. Tonight down to 19 and tomorrow mostly cloudy with a high of 28. And listener knows what Aussie ears want to hear, the best radio and audio curated just for you.
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11: Hey Mel, you said you had a really good weekend. How's Monday treating you?
12: Yeah, that's more of a struggle than the weekend,
11: though. There's only so much coffee can really do. But hey, listen, hopefully a pub feed at one of the Lily White pubs will get you through, okay? So, three questions, you get them right, you're on. Good to go?
12: Yep, All right.
11: Let's test that general knowledge of yours. What does NRL stand for?
12: National Rugby League.
11: Beautiful. Did you watch the Cowboys yesterday?
12: No, I didn't.
11: That's okay, we won. Spoiler alert, okay? Good news, you can tell everyone. Question number two. On a keyboard, what letter is to the right of the Q?
12: I think I know. Left, right. Is it U? No, it's W.
11: Yeah, I'll take it. Yes, W, that's right, it is. And your last one.
12: I was mentally envisioning it.
11: Yeah, QWERTY, I think there's like a word you can kind of type at the top there. Anyway, number three. Which North Queensland town would you find a giant mud crab sitting on the roof of a roadside stop?
12: Cardwell.
11: Yeah, it is Cardwell. Terrified me as a child. Just for some reason I thought maybe they did exist that large. Well done to you. You're off to the pub.
12: Thank you very much.
11: Hey, you did a lot of hard work and heavy lifting. We'll give you another chance tomorrow afternoon, North Queensland. And in the meantime, let's hit play on your good times and greatest hits to get you through the sandwiches at your place. This is Madonna here at Triple M.

Brian Adams on the station giving you $50,000 if we play the same song twice between 9 to 4. Get yourself on a very short list. It's all about us and our music variety. And a big thanks to City Tools for getting behind this one. 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We played this one more than once. I don't know. Triple M.

0: Elton John here at Triple M, and I see Jetstar's party flight of Shannon Knoll lookalikes is set to land in Townsville, celebrating the airline's 22nd birthday. Today it'll be arriving about 5 p.m. Knollsy is going to be on board. He'll be there, and there's going to be a whole bunch of people looking like Shannon Knoll. Lock up your mums, North Queensland. Yeah, so if you want to get down there and, I don't know, be part of Townsville Airport history, say g'day to Knollsy for me. Triple M.
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0: You two here at Triple M, home of the Cliffo and Kate Breakfast Show this morning. I guess in the lead up to State of Origin, we've got a Blues supporter. I actually got two here in the Breakfast Show. So Cliffo was a little peeved, I'd say, when he heard that Queenslander definitely stirring the pot leading into Game 1 of State of Origin.
1: 4X is going to fly four giant 4-meter 4X gold cans over Sydney Harbour. The cans feature the postcode 4064, representing the Milton Brewery and, of course, the postcode of Suncorp Stadium, basically planting Queensland territory right above Sydney Harbour. So, yeah, think of it. Four-metre-tall 4X cans in drone, apparently drones being used to fly them over Sydney Harbour and the Sydney Harbour Bridge. Maroon legend and Kerwin High alumni Sam Thaiday is going to be there. Of course he is. There's trouble, so Thaiday's going to be there. Thaiday said it's a perfect example of Queensland's bold larrikin spirit. Thaiday reckons it'll fire up the Maroons fan base before Game 1 on Wednesday night. So that is what we're keeping an eye out for this morning. I do like it when you're going to throw a punch like this. Like, I legit woke up this morning at about 20 past 4, and this email, this PR release, was already in my inbox.
0: Yeah, good way to stir the pot. And I know a lot of kids around North Queensland this Wednesday will be wearing their Origin colours as well, too. Bring it on. Cliffo and Kate back tomorrow morning from 6. More chances at $1,000. The pressure test returns just after 8 a.m. if you're floating around. 10 questions, 60 seconds, and $1,000 could be all yours. We're Triple M.
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0: Bang Ah, Triple M, and we're fighting Mondayitis one song at a time. Don't let that Monday afternoon blow the low. Grab some lollies, grab a coffee, the tunes, we're going to do our best. Let it skin it to keep it up. Plus, Blur's in the house. All your North Queensland news headlines coming your way next here at Triple M.
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5: Afternoon, it's Emily Williams here. Bob Cutter is again calling for changes around shark and crocodile management. The Kennedy MP says human life must be given precedence after a fatal shark attack in Queensland's far north yesterday.
6: We are not allowed to shoot or even remove crocodiles. We are not allowed to catch sharks. We're the only state in Australia, I might add, that bans shark catching.
5: The 39-year-old man was spearfishing near Hull Heads when he was bitten on the head. It's feared Queensland simply won't have enough doctors to treat our growing and ageing population. The AMAQ is predicting a shortfall of 6,000 doctors by 2032. And in sport, another strong defensive effort from the Cowboys has handed them their fourth win from five games. Xavier Karisk made his NRL debut in the 30-18 victory over the Bunnies. Coach Todd Payton says it was a great opportunity for him.
7: Come through a pathway system, something for her to build off, and yeah, really nice kid, works hard and deserves everything you get so far.
4: Triple M National News.
8: Hi there, I'm Matthew Layton. The PM is keeping the door half open on tweaks of the budget's capital gains tax changes, but not giving much away yet. Anthony Albanese says Treasury's still talking to the start-up and business sectors, with the first batch of tax legislation due in Parliament on Thursday, and the finer details coming later.
9: We will have a second tranche of legislation which will deal with the implementation of details. That's the normal way that tax policy has been implemented for a long period of time.
8: The PM says Australia is not running on fumes, with fuel supply now looking secure into July. Albo says jet fuel reserves are 2 days stronger than before the Middle East conflict began, while diesel is at 38 days. Some teals are kicking around a new centrist party, but not everyone is jumping on board. Ellen Haynes and two city independents say they are staying that way. And ASIO is in the hot seat as the anti-Semitism Commission digs into possible intelligence gaps.
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8: Big change brewing at Rugby League Central, with Andrew Abdo stepping down as NRL Chief Executive. Tennis Australia is tipped to unveil him as Craig Tiley's successor. Peter Valandis is expected to steady the ship as interim CEO. Blues centre Stephen Crichton has shrugged off any injury concerns ahead of Game 1 of Origin on Wednesday.
11: Yeah, 100%. No, shoulder's good. Shoulder's good. Body's good. Mind's good as well, and ready to go.
8: Earlier, Cam Munster revealed he'll be good to go for Queensland despite sitting out of Maroons training yesterday.
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13: Mostly cloudy for the rest of today in Townsville. Tonight down to 19, and tomorrow mostly cloudy with a high of 28. And listener knows what Aussie ears want to hear. 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
2: Hey, good afternoon. Lou and Judge back in the next hour. The guys are giving us $1,000 worth of free tools, all thanks to Super Cheap Auto, so hang around for that one. Me, in the meantime, got a bunch of music to get you through. And new stat in shows that half of Australia are actually preparing for end of days, getting their gardens ready to survive living off the grid. More details on the way next at Triple M.

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0: on your home of good times and greatest hits here at Triple M. And according to a new survey, more than half of Australians are now turning their homes into doomsday bunkers. We're talking veggie gardens. We're talking water tanks, solar batteries. People are preparing for the apocalypse. And it's funny because no one actually wants to come out and admit they're actually a prepper. They're like, ah, no, end of the world. I don't believe in that. There's no correlation between that and the 47 tomato plants, a rainwater system, and enough canned beans to survive the 50 cyclones. But, you know, I've got to say, it is kind of relatable. And not just because of global chaos and the sky catching on fire. It's the weekly bloody shop. You know, you walk into Coles, I was there yesterday. Have you seen the price of lettuce or an avocado? Suddenly you're out the back going, all right, we're going off grid. I'm learning how to grow carrots. Next minute, you got chickens, herb garden, and literally one YouTube video away from learning how to milk a goat. And look, I'm not saying we're turning into survivalists or anything, but if fuel does go up one more time, look out, Adalia, because I'm drilling into my backyard to try to find the stuff myself.
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0: Soundtrack. That's Berlin's Take My Breath Away. We're Townsville's 102.3 Triple M. Hey, CK with you this Arby. And if you're a millennial, guess what? You're in the news today. Yeah, they're talking about you. You decide whether it's good or not. Millennials are now being described as the most educated, but the most underpaid generation in modern history. Ta-da! Which is fascinating. It is fascinating. You think about it, like, millennials are the most, have the most qualifications. And you'd think the more you study, the more education you have, the more money you'd have. Well, no. You've got degrees and you've got a ton of debt. Economists reckon it's not really a mystery, though, because millennials grew up with being told you got to go to uni. If you work hard, you do the right thing, you're going to end up rich, right? So they did do this, but they walked straight into the 2008 financial crisis, into skyrocketing house prices, stagnant wages, and an economy that basically just doesn't give a shit. And now, they're also the first generation in a long time where doing everything right didn't necessarily equal to getting ahead, which is why you're seeing so many online jokes that just aren't jokes anymore. Just people with 3 degrees sharing a unit on the Strand, Googling, is avocado toast actually the problem or are we? Now, what the article goes on to say is like, that it's not about blaming anybody, but it is a pretty brutal reminder that the rule book that millennials were given to follow didn't quite match the game they ended up playing. And, you know, if you're a millennial, you're probably, I'm speaking straight to you. So, is that a good news headline or not?
1: G'day, it's Dobbo and Elliot from Triple M's Rush Hour, and State of Origin is here. And in the lead up to Game 1 on Wednesday, we'll have all the news and interviews ahead of the big game.
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0: Lou and Judge about to jump in next for that early drive home here at Triple M. Thanks for hanging out, the Savvy. Hey, safe travels. I'll be back tomorrow morning with more chances to get to Country Fest. I'll catch you in the AM.
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3: Afternoon, it's Emily Williams here. The police union says officers are avoiding special powers to protect domestic violence victims because of too much red tape. Just 800 police protection directions have been issued in Queensland this year, which provide on-the-spot protection for 12 months without going to court. The union claims they're too restrictive. Three people have been arrested after an attempted armed robbery and crash in Hermit Park earlier this month. Police allege a man armed with a tomahawk assaulted a bystander before the group fled in stolen cars and later broke into a home demanding keys and cash. Four men and a woman are now facing multiple charges. And Bob Cutter says a spear fisherman's death was an unnecessary and heartbreaking tragedy. A 39-year-old was spear fishing near Hull Heads yesterday when he was attacked by an unknown shark. The Kennedy MP slamming Queensland's shark management laws.
4: People's preservation of human life is to be given, must be given precedence over any animal.
2: Triple M National News.
5: Good afternoon, I'm Matthew Layton. Australia's fuel stocks are looking pretty comfortable with enough in the tank to get the country through to July. After a virtual national cabinet meeting, Anthony Albanese says there is now 43 days of petrol, 38 days of diesel and 31 days of jet fuel, with more shipments locked in.
6: But it was a positive meeting and supply is looking secure into July. And I do want to thank the Australian people for agreeing to do what we asked them to do, which is the hoarding of fuel has stopped.
5: A second person with diphtheria has died in the Northern Territory as health authorities keep working through a rare outbreak. Monique Ryan is giving the Teal Party idea a hard pass. The Melbourne Independent says voters picked a community voice, not a party player. And Andrew Abdo is swapping scrums for serves. The NRL CEO will reportedly announce his resignation today before taking the top job at Tennis Australia.
7: Research shows that regularly eating ultra-processed foods can increase your risk of developing type 2 diabetes by 53%. Search Diabetes Australia for more about the nation's fastest-growing chronic condition.
5: Cam Munster has explained why he sat out of Maroon's training yesterday, saying he's experiencing a little bit of tightness. But the Queensland skipper insists he's in no doubt for Wednesday's opener and taking advice from Maroon's great Alfie Langer.
8: He just said, mate, just use a little bit of vodka Red Bull and you'll be fine already.

0: you know, played in this type of era with the way the ball is in play, and yeah, he would have been pretty handy to be out there.
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4: Mostly cloudy for the rest of today in Townsville. Tonight, down to 19. And tomorrow, mostly cloudy with a high of 28. And Listener knows what Aussie ears want to hear. 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

0: 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It's Triple M's New and Judge.
1: And it is a No Undie Monday. What's happened there?
2: I just went to put my headphones on and flip them back into my chin. The chinny chin chin, the hair on my chinny chin chin.
3: At least you got a chin to flick him into.
2: Well, I've got more than one.
3: I don't.
2: It's okay, mate. Your beard covers it well.
3: Anyway, mate, start the show.
1: Oh, okay. Lou in charge on Triple M. Welcome to the show. This is the start.
2: Let him do his job. I thought we were all joining in.
0: Let him do it.
2: Sorry, go again.
3: Go again, mate.
1: Okay, well, should we start the show again?
3: Yep.
2: Yeah, go.
1: Okay.
3: 3, 2.
1: Welcome to Lou and Charge. Oh, wow, it's a new week.
2: No,
3: that's a scrow to the face.
2: Don't. I've already had a flick to the chin, and now I don't need a scrow to the face.
3: Hey, guys.
2: How are you?
3: How are you both?
2: No, how are you, Jack?
3: No, really well. Fresh weekend.
2: And LP, how are you?
1: No, I'm really well, Lou. And how are you?
2: No, I'm not good at all.
1: Oh. Okay.
2: Just punched his microphone.
3: We nearly had it.
2: I didn't feel like giving it to you today.
3: You're a coward, Dalton.
2: I felt like taking away your one joy.
3: It's honestly so. It brings me so much joy when we get the trifecta.
2: I know.
3: Hey, how are the weekends?
2: So fresh. So good. Did so much wholesome stuff. It was really good. You?
3: Yeah, mate. I'm the same.
2: Are you doing...
3: I don't know if I've mentioned this.
2: Yeah. So are you doing 75 Hard or something? I don't know if I've heard it at all.
3: Or whenever I'm with someone new, and they're like, mate, have a good weekend. I literally go, oh, mate, well, I'm doing 75. I start to cringe myself.
2: It's become part of my vocabulary with people. How's Judge? Oh, he's all good. He's doing 75 hard, you know, so it's fresh and whatever, but I miss him.
1: I miss him.
3: I miss him.
1: You guys see each other like,
2: I know,
1: four times every day.
2: Yeah, correct. Our other hangout.
3: Hey, pretty rattling stuff.
2: Oh.
3: Two letters and one word, pretty rattled.
2: I don't think we've ever played this that early on in the show.
3: We haven't, that's why I'm digging it.
2: It is rattling then, isn't it?
3: It's rattling for the nation, it's rattling for us.
2: Hey, I dig that like a spade digs dirt. Up top.
3: Started shit, haven't we?
1: 133353.
2: Up top.
1: If you'd like to save the show by
2: up
1: playing
2: top.
1: Two letters, one word, we got movie tickets. We got all sorts of prizes. Triple M.

0: and Jarch on Triple M for your No Undie Monday, and it is time for two letters.
1: One word.
2: And one whole word. Wow. We've got that opener pretty much down to a fine art.
1: We haven't played this in a while.
0: No.
2: We haven't.
1: I feel like it's been a hot minute.
2: It has been a hot minute.
1: Hotter than lava.
2: We're in the sauna. Hey, listen. We've got Caitlin and Brad on the line. How are you going?
3: Good, thanks. How are you?
2: Very well, thank you. Now, I'm just going to remind you guys how we play this. Lou's going to start with a letter.
1: Yep.
2: I'm going to then give a finishing letter. Mm. One of you has to buzz in. Whoever buzzes in first gets a shot. You've got to create a word within that two-letter parameter. And it's best of five.
1: Could be B, and then the last letter B, boob.
2: Great one.
1: Yeah.
2: Mm-hmm. Wish to start
1: with. I thought you'd like that.
2: Yep, no, good one.
1: Okay, shall we get into it?
2: You guys are good to go?
4: Yep, ready.
1: Best of five, first to three.
2: Buzz in with your name. Okay. All right, first letter, Lulu.
1: Why?
2: M for Maury.
3: Caitlin.
0: Caitlin?
3: Yum.
2: Yum!
1: Nice.
2: I'll give it to you.
1: Yum, yum.
2: I was thinking
1: yeah.
2: Yeah,
1: you got that yum.
0: Yam would be good.
2: Yeah. But anyway, yum gets the point.
1: Gets the chops. Okay.
2: All right, cool.
1: Okay, second one. E.
2: I'm going to go with L.
4: Hello. No.
2: Brad, you buzzing in?
4: No.
0: What
4: was it? E and O?
0: E and L.
2: L for lion. E L. What do you think?
4: E L.
2: Add another E.
3: Oh. Caitlin.
2: Caitlin?
4: Stop it.
3: Eel.
2: Yes, Caitlin.
0: Eel. Very good.
2: Right.
4: Oh, my God. So
1: like the NRL team.
0: Very good, Lou.
1: The Parramatta Eels.
0: Very good.
1: That Hindy used to play for.
2: Why would you say that when we got Tigers in the studio?
1: Sorry, boys. There are other teams in the comp, though. I'm so sorry. No.
2: She's a coward. Okay.
0: 2-0 to Caitlin.
2: Yeah. So this is for the win. You can win it from here.
0: Yes.
4: For the win.
2: Okay.
1: Right. A.
2: C.
3: Oh. Caitlin.
2: Caitlin.
3: Attic.
2: That's exactly what
0: Attic.
2: I was thinking.
0: Wow. She's got it.
1: That was a clean sweep, Caitlin.
4: Give it to that lady.
1: That's my girl. I knew she had it.
0: Well done.
4: Give it to the lady. Oh, my God.
2: Oh, she crushed it. Jeez.
1: Go, Caitlin.
0: Well done, Caitlin.
2: Well done.
3: Thank you.
0: Wonderful prize coming your way. It's Lou and Jarch on Triple M. And up next, a man that drives a Barbie car to work.
1: Cool.
2: Why are we doing a story about me again?
1: Yeah, you're a little Ford Ranger.
2: Sorry?
1: You're tiny Ford Ranger.
2: How dare you?
1: I'll doubt you.
2: How dare you?
0: It's Lou and Jarch on Triple M.

0: Lua Jarch on Triple M, thanks to Xero. 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
1: That is correct. Now, I know exactly what I'm talking about, Dalton, do you?
2: Yeah, I do, because you need to find your shit real quick, mate.
1: Hey, guess what?
2: What? You're my best friend?
1: Yeah, that's correct. Now, listen, you what sort of car vehicle you operate with?
2: I got a little V-dub T-Cross, mate.
1: What about you, Big Horse? What are you?
0: V-dub Tiguan.
2: Ooh.
1: No one drives a Barbie car here?
2: I wish. It's illegal.
1: Interesting, because a handyman, so the opposite of LP and I, he's turned his daughter's pink Barbie camper into a gas-saving mini vehicle. So petrol, for everyone out there.
2: Yeah.
1: But it is in the US. So he's transformed it's a fully functioning mini car to cut down on fuel costs. So if you can imagine like a pink plastic Barbie van.
2: He's cut out the front windshield as well.
1: Well, he's cut everything out. It's got no windows. Now, it costs $3 to fill up compared to $90 for his 1996 Mercedes-Benz convertible. Guess how fast it goes?
2: 10 k's?
1: It goes 55 miles per hour, which is essentially like 90-something k's an hour.
2: No.
1: Yeah.
2: But that's so dangerous. He could fly through the non-existent windscreen.
1: Yeah, but this is Yankland, mate. It's lawless.
2: Because, you know, I did some Googling. It's illegal here to drive, like, a toy car on the road.
1: Well, yeah.
2: Just if you're wondering.
1: We're a country with a lot of rules.
2: Yeah.
1: So don't tell
2: you. Because I know you're thinking about changing your Ford Ranger to one of these. You can't, mate.
1: Can't, really?
2: Yeah, you can't.
1: Tradie Spec doesn't offer these.
2: Nah. Tradie Spec, if I could get one of those, please, would be awesome.
1: That would be perfect.
2: There's a little Tradie Spec. Beep, beep, get in, loser, we're going shopping.
1: Mate, apparently he's known for turning toys into practical vehicles, and he says his neighbours all love his unusual creations. Of course you would. It'd make the neighbourhood feel fun. You see a pink Barbie car fanging down the street.
2: It's like those blokes who put a hot, they cut out the back of their ute in the tray and made it a hot tub.
0: Yeah. That's so good.
2: Let's imagine that. Oh, come over. No, I'll come to yours, mate. I'll bring the hot tub.
1: Really?
2: Yeah.
1: I also saw one the other day where they had turned a sort of sedan vehicle backwards. Or what was it? It was some sort of a vehicle. So it looked like it was a ute.
2: Yeah.
1: So that they were at the front of it or whatever, driving it backwards. But where the motor was, I think it was.
2: So they were like up higher.
1: Yeah. It was just like. They'd turn it fully road legal. This was in America as well.
2: And they'd made a BMW sedan into a ute.
1: That was actually sick.
2: I agree. I reckon BMW might take that. Copyright, I'm doing it.
1: You can't copyright BMW.
2: Well, I could copyright I'm going to make my own ute.
0: Is that how it works?
1: Wow. Yeah, who's pretty clever?
2: Me.
1: Watch out,
2: BMW. Big Dog LDD's coming for you.
1: Yeah. We thought, I mean, this is a tremendous hack to save money.
2: Huge.
1: So we were thinking 133353. We'd love for you to give us a call now. Funny hacks to save money in this economy.
2: Mm-hmm.
1: So funny little hacks. I mean, you don't need to turn your vehicles into Barbie cars, but if you have.
2: And probably not like, I make my coffee at home.
1: No, we want funny little hacks. Yeah.
2: No, I don't get my latte out. I just make it at the machine at home.
1: Oh, I'll pack my lunch.
2: Yeah. I cut my crust off and I pack it and I put it in my backpack.
0: Like that thing they used to do at 7-Eleven where you could bring your own Slurpee cup.
1: Yes.
0: You could bring, like, the people were bringing bathtubs out and it all cost the same amount as long as it was your cup.
1: Yeah. Genius.
2: Yeah.
1: So we want to know funny hacks to save money. 133353. Call us now.
2: Yes.
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24: 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That's Zero with an X.
25: Lou and Jarge.
0: Yeah, it's Lou and Jarge. That is exactly right on Triple M. We're taking your calls on 133353. Funny hacks to save money in this economy.
2: Yeah, because there's a bloke in America who's got a little pink toy car, it's obviously his daughter's or his son's, and he's put a little motor in it, fills it up, cost him $3.
1: Unbelievable.
2: So we wanted to know funniest ways that you are saving money.
1: We'd
2: we
1: love
2: want to giggle.
1: Yeah, yeah, yeah. We'd love that. Guts. We'd love that. Just call us now, 133353. Just have a yarn with us about your funny hacks.

0: It's Lou and Judge for your early drive home on this Noindy Monday. Our number is 133353. Give us a call right now. We're asking for your funny hacks, your cheeky ways that you save money in this economy.
1: Because he's a smart guy in America. I don't think it would fly here or drive here.
0: That was good.
1: Thank you. And he's got a little pink sort of kids camper van car.
2: It's a Barbie car.
1: Barbie car. He's put a little engine in it, and it's cost him $3 to fill up.
2: Genius.
0: How far does that get him, though? That's my question.
1: Probably a while.
2: Well, there's not a lot of weight to that vehicle.
0: Yeah, true.
1: I mean, you can't take a passenger. It's just a solo. It's like a smart car, but way smaller.
2: Genius.
1: Yeah.
2: You know, a bit of alone time.
1: You don't like people. At all.
2: I think I love people. Yeah. I hate crowds. I love people.
1: Some people.
2: I love most people.
1: Why don't you answer my phone calls?
2: Oh, you're annoying.
1: We do spend about how many hours a week together?
2: Louisa, probably 60 plus.
1: We should get bunk beds.
2: More than 60.
1: Yeah.
2: We spend a lot of time together.
1: My God, yeah, well. Dave.
2: What's your hack, mate? What's your funny hack to save a bit of dough?
3: It's not so much, it is a hack, but I just want you to know that this isn't earth-shattering what you're talking about with this dude over in America.
2: Yeah.
3: Aussies have been motorising Eskies.
2: Yeah, that's
3: for
2: true.
3: Years.
2: That is true.
3: So, mate, you can drive around on your Esky. You can have your six-pack inside. So you've got your entertainment. You've got your transport. Generally, it's just a great thing. I think we should all be on the bloody road. Even the F1s had a race when they come out here because they've never seen anything else. Aussies riding their Esky.
2: I agree, mate, but this is the difference. I don't think they make them Eskies road legal for us.
1: No.
2: We're in Yankland. This guy can actually jump out on the road and do it scot-free.
1: Yeah.
2: You know what I mean?
1: It's safe.
3: I just Googled them, and I think they're about a 50cc motor, so I think that's responsible after 10, you know, long necks or whatever you choose.
1: Oh, Dave, highly illegal. Highly illegal, Dave.
2: Is it on private property? Probably.
1: Yeah.
2: Is it?
1: Yeah.
2: Okay.
1: Jared.
4: Hi, mate. How you going?
1: Good.
2: Good, mate. How you going?
1: Funny hack to save money.
4: I ring the radio station to win prizes, and you guys give them to me.
0: Oh, wow.
2: I love that.
1: We got some movie tickets for Jared while we're at it.
0: Yeah, mate.
1: He's done it. He's done it again.
2: You got some tickets, free tickets to the pictures, brother.
1: Yeah.
2: Look at you.
1: Because the movies are expensive now. I remember when they were like $8.
2: Yeah, they don't miss you. Fiona, talk to us. What's your hack to save a bit of day?
5: Yeah, hey, whenever I have to travel for work, I always take Tupperware containers and I fill them up during the buffet lunch and then bring them home so we've got dinner that night.
2: Yeah,
5: and so we very rarely have to have it. And I also take a soap dispenser and I steal the soap out of the shower and put it in a dispenser so that we've got soap.
2: Yeah.
1: I've heard some dodgy stories about hotel soaps, the squishy ones. In the shower.
2: No, I think I know what you're alluding to, and I hope you're not alluding to that. You're alluding to that. Okay.
0: Okay.
2: Well, Fiona, hopefully you never got any of that soap.
1: So
2: hopefully yours has all been of a lovely rose scent. Oh, this soap's a bit salty.
1: Just stop while you're here.
2: Sorry. All right, we've got an anonymous unit because we're
1: he's young. Been in the hotel.
2: Yeah. You've been at the soap dispensers, haven't you?
6: Me? No.
2: What's your hack, brother, to save money?
6: Well, I'm a by trade, and I was thinking water is always expensive now. So I live in a townhouse of 5. I'm in the middle, so I've gone, and then we've got the old heater unit, so I've gone up on the roof, tapped in the next door's water, tapped down the bottom, and I use his water.
1: Oh, my God. Mate.
2: I'm pretty sure.
1: I'm happy you're anonymous.
2: I'm pretty sure that's illegal.
1: Highly illegal.
6: No, it's not.
2: Is it not?
6: No, but the only bad thing is, if we had a shower at the same time, he gets the cold water, not me.
0: Oh that's
1: mate.
0: No good. That is no
1: ain't
0: good.
1: On.
0: Oh, ain't on. Lou and Judge. 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
4: That's correct.
0: Trolley jacks, yep. Winches.
3: Air compressors, grinders.
4: The whole shebang.
3: I love grinding. With my grinder from Super Cheap Auto.
4: Of course.
3: Jack.
4: Of course, Louisa.
3: God. So, two calls on the line. Natasha,
4: polishers.
3: Phillip.
4: I love polishing. With my polishers from Super Cheap Auto, of course. Sorry, Natasha and Philip, how you going?
5: Hi, happy Monday.
4: What a lovely energy. Happy Monday to you too.
3: Guys big song people? What do you think I was going to say? Because I guess that sort of...
4: Yeah, what a question. By the way, this is reminiscent of Lou on a first date.
3: Yeah, you guys, what's your favourite coffee?
4: Hey, mate. You a big song person, or?
3: Well, are you? Not cool. Awesome. Next date.
5: I like a tool. You can show me a tool, and I like a tool.
3: There you go.
4: We're cooking.
3: So buzz in with your name if you think you know the song.
4: Yes. That's all you got to do. Should we play Tool of Rock for the first time, ladies and gentlemen?
0: I think we absolutely should.
4: All right, guys.
0: Let's do it.
4: Get ready.
0: Here it is.
4: $1,000. Buzz in with your name.

0: Okay.
1: This is a tough one.
0: This is tough. Okay, guys, any inclination on what you think it might be?
2: Was that it?
1: Yes, that's it.
3: Give you a little hint.
1: Well, no, I think we should play it at least one more time.
3: Okay, then a hint.
0: Yeah, we got hints. Don't worry.
1: Here we go.
0: It's tough.
3: It is.
1: Okay, might need some hints now, Lou.
3: Okay. The band helped define pop punk in the late 90s and early 2000s.
0: Think about it.
3: Have a think.
0: Okay. Another hint?
3: Yep, go on, Jack.
0: The band's name also includes a number.
3: That's got to be...
2: 182.
0: Hold on. Did I hear a buzz?
3: Yeah.
2: Natasha.
0: Philip buzzed in.
1: Oh, Philip buzzed in.
3: But do you know the song?
4: So, oh, what's 182. The song?
0: Yep, and what's the song, though?
2: Oh, mate.
0: Must be one of their breakout hits.
1: Hmm.
0: It's one of the biggest hits.
1: One of the big ones.
3: Play it again.
1: Okay, we're going to play it again.
2: One of the big ones. Go
3: Say your name. Buzz in with your name.
2: What is it?
3: It is tough. Okay, remember, buzz in with your name. We need the song and the artist. I'll give you one more hint. One line in the song is...
2: Natasha! Yep. Who do you want me to be? Natasha! I'm going to just throw myself in there.
0: Okay, Tash, what's the song?
2: Oh, I don't know. There's many, but I'm going with One More Time. Because it's Monday. I don't know.
0: It's not One More Time.
2: Natasha, first date? I could be the first date.
0: It's not.
1: Okay.
3: Okay. No. All right, I'm going to give you one more.
2: Natasha, I miss you.
0: No, Natasha, it's not. Give him the hint.
3: This is the hint. Buzz in with your name. One line in the song is "Work sucks."
1: Okay. Give him the final clue.
2: All right, I'm just trying to.
3: Okay,
1: it's one of their biggest ones.
3: The title is about appreciating little gestures.
2: Little what? Sorry.
3: Little gestures.
4: All the small things.
0: He's got it.
3: That was a tough one.
0: It's chaotic.
3: There's a bit chaotic. Not a lot of buzzers.
0: Well done, Philip. Wow.
3: Good job.
0: Oh,
3: that was tough.
0: Tash, I like your energy. You were pumping it in there.
2: I knew it's the album ticking on. Okay.
1: Tash, we're going to have to let you go. Thanks for inviting us.
3: Well done, Philip.
1: $1,000.
0: Good on you, mate.
4: Yeah.
1: Want to know what super sounds like? 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
23: Afternoon, it's Emily Williams here. Bob Cutter is again calling for changes around shark and crocodile management. The Kennedy MP says human life must be given precedence after a fatal shark attack in Queensland's far north yesterday.
24: We are not allowed to shoot or even remove crocodiles. We are not allowed to catch sharks. We're the only state in Australia, I might add, that bans shark catching.
23: The 39-year-old man was spearfishing near Hull Heads when he was bitten on the head. Three people have been arrested after an attempted armed robbery and crash in Hermit Park earlier this month. Police allege a man armed with a tomahawk assaulted a bystander before the group fled in stolen cars and later broke into a home demanding keys and cash. Four men and a woman are now facing multiple charges. And it's feared Queensland simply won't have enough doctors to treat our growing and ageing population. The AMAQ is predicting a shortfall of 6,000 doctors by 2032. They want more done in next month's state budget.
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26: Hey, I'm Tessa Randello. The ASIO boss says anti-Semitism is becoming unchecked, normalised and given more permission for violence. Mike Burgess today speaking at a Royal Commission into anti-Semitism following the Bondi terror attack, while an inquest is underway into the deaths of two police officers in a shootout with Desi Freeman. Australia now has enough fuel stock to get the country through to July. Energy Minister Chris Bowen says Australia is in a good position at the moment.
27: 38 days worth of diesel. That's actually the highest diesel stockholding the country has had since the minimum stock obligation came in 2023.
26: Briefly, a man in his early 60s is the second person to die with diphtheria in the Northern Territory. And Aussie swimmer James Magnussen has finished last in the 100-metre freestyle event at the Enhanced Games. The two-time Olympian's been taking performance-enhancing drugs under medical supervision. He finished with a time of 49.44 seconds, more than 2 seconds outside his personal best in 2012.
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29: Sport.
26: Peter Volandis is set to step in as NRL Chief Executive in the interim following Andrew Abdo's shock resignation. He's reportedly heading to Tennis Australia. And the Blues have hit the training paddock today ahead of Game 1 of State of Origin on Wednesday. New South Wales centre Stephen Crichton insisting his shoulder is good to go, and so is the team.
0: Preparation's been really good, and can't fault the execution and the energy the boys have been bringing in for Game 1. So it's very important to start off the series with a win, especially in front of our home fans.
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3: Mostly cloudy for the rest of today in Townsville. Tonight down to 19, and tomorrow mostly cloudy with a high of 28. And listener knows what Aussie ears want to hear, the best radio and audio curated just for you.
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0: Yes, indeed it is. No Undie Monday. All the fun rolls on.
1: Oh, well, it literally rolls on.
2: I'm not having fun.
1: Why not?
2: Oh, it's work, man.
1: Oh, man. Pretty tough.
2: Kidding, I always have fun.
1: Yeah, correct.
2: The studio oozes fun.
1: This has been a bloody, this has been a fun show. Love that Tool of Rock. Gee, bloody hell.
2: Gee whiz, you were going to say.
1: Gee whiz. Hard yucca. Hey, can I tell you something?
2: What?
1: For nothing.
2: What?
1: Big moment. What? We need a thought.
2: Oh. I did just have an epiphany.
1: Okay, bud.
2: I've got a real...
1: I believe that's T-Pain's sophomore album.
2: Yeah.
1: Epiphany.
2: Shorty got low.
1: Yeah.
2: Shorty got low in my brain here.
1: So what happened, Shorty?
2: I've got a real shopping addiction at the moment.
1: That, if you've just had that epiphany, we're in real trouble, kid.
2: It's getting real bad, Archdale.
1: If you've just had that epiph?
2: Real bad.
1: You're a big... You love your Amazon.
2: Yeah.
1: I barely online shop, eh?
2: I found some corgi slippers that I wouldn't mind getting. You know, your tootsies get cold in winter.
1: No, they're a dog. Their tootsies don't.
2: No, they're my tootsies.
1: Oh, they're okay. Corgi slippers.
2: It's the corgi bum. But great idea when I get Tim.
1: Don't.
2: He needs slippers
1: don't
2: too.
1: Don't put shoes on your dog.
2: No, just slippers for inside.
1: That's that shoes.
2: What about a little coat?
1: Coat, fine.
2: Can I get the slippers?
1: Yeah.
2: For my tootsies? Woohoo! Can I borrow your card?
1: Tootsies.
2: Can I use your card to get them? Because technically it's like an idea from both of us. And my feet get cold.
1: Righto, enough. World rattled.
2: Is it mine? I think it is.
1: Corgis once you get him.
2: Leave Tim out of it.
1: No, the world of Australians and hotel rooms is absolutely rattled.
2: Is it the...
1: He's up. 3 p.m. hour. Anyway, completely rattled.
0: Yep. He's up. It's the hour of power.
1: Yeah, yes. Correct.
0: On Lou and Jarge. Triple M.

0: yes. Is it a weekday between 2 and 4? Yes, it is. That's why you're listening to Lou and Charge and Triple M.
1: You are indeed.
2: Now, you've got something fun for me.
1: Well, hold on. What I'd love to do. So, I've got a bit of a yarn here. Aussie travellers, hotel habits.
2: Yeah.
1: Most importantly, the first thing that Aussies tend to do when they get into a hotel.
2: Okay.
1: Lulu, I'll start with you. What's the first thing you do when you get into a hotel?
2: Test the bed. But not like, no.
1: 3 p.m. hour, mate.
2: Yeah, like I jump on it.
1: Oh, yeah. Yeah.
2: You know, like check if it's squishy or whatever.
1: Yep.
2: Check the pillows.
1: Yep. Okay.
2: Check if it's got a bath, because I don't have a bath in my place.
1: Yep, that's fair.
2: So I love to have a bath.
1: That's fair.
2: Check the mini bar, check the snacks.
1: All right, that's
0: a lot
1: that's
0: of things.
1: That's not
0: there's
1: the
0: a lot
1: first
0: of stuff.
1: Thing.
2: Okay, the bed, test the bed out.
1: Okay.
0: Big horse. I think it was similar. I drop the bag, immediately jump on the bed.
1: Yep. Yep.
0: Maybe if there's a balcony, I like to go check out the view, figure out where I am, get my bearings.
2: Well, fancy. You're
1: so
2: the
1: is it bed or not?
0: If there's a balcony.
2: Jack, what do you do? Oh, I check the minibar, check the menu. You check the bloody
1: I check the mini. I check the minibar.
2: No, yeah.
1: Straight away.
2: No.
1: I like to see what I'm dealing with.
2: You check if there's a club sandwich on the menu.
1: I love club sandwiches, and yes, I will. And generally, there is.
2: Yeah.
1: God, I love a club
2: sandwich.
1: And with chippies.
2: Oh, don't.
1: Yeah, get me going. Now, listen, these are the Aussie travellers' bloody hotel habits. So it's new research commissioned by the Holiday Inn Express.
2: We at the hotel, motel, Holiday Inn.
1: You're on the wrong station, bud.
2: No, now, I believe they play that here.
1: Now, long list of comfort rituals. So these are what Aussies do. The first thing that we do, what do you want?
2: But
1: you
2: it goes,
1: put your hand up.
2: But it goes like this. We at the hotel, motel.
1: Jesus Christ. How did you ever get this job?
2: How did you get this job?
1: By being witty and funny.
2: I am. I'll leave.
1: We've offended her. You can. Stay, please. I need you to
2: okay.
1: know.
2: Okay.
1: So easy. Now, a quarter of Aussies say they immediately check behind curtains, under beds, and inside wardrobes before settling in, just to make sure there's, you know, everything's correct and in order. That's the first thing.
2: Okay.
1: You never do that?
2: I don't check under the bed.
1: Neither.
2: Not in Monsters, Inc.
1: Another banger. Jesus. Okay, see if you can bring it back. See if
2: okay,
1: you can bring
2: I'll
1: it back
2: you.
1: At some point
2: I'll
1: in
2: get
1: this
2: you.
1: Break.
2: Trust me, I'll get you. Hook,
1: you've
2: line,
1: dropped a
2: sinker.
1: Few shockers.
2: Nah, I'll get you. Don't
1: okay,
2: you worry.
1: All right. I'm banking on it.
2: I will get you.
1: The next most popular thing, claiming their side of the bed straight away, even when travelling solo. I get that. Which side is my phone going into? Where's closer to the minibar? Can I reach into the minibar and pull out little bottles of whiskey whilst I'm in bed? Drink responsibly. That's the second thing. 24% of Gen Z guests check that they're completely alone in the room before relaxing.
0: Ooh. That's freaky.
2: They want to do a TikTok dance.
1: Shivers, this is a rough break for you, buddy.
2: Okay, I'll get
1: you. You'll get me back.
2: I'll get you.
1: 35% meditate before sleep.
2: Oh, I do that.
1: Do you?
2: Oh, usually I wake up and do it.
1: I do something that starts with M and ends with 8, but it's definitely not meditate. 21% admit to replaying imaginary arguments in their
2: heads. Don't do it to me, Archdale.
1: What? I mediate. In business situations.
2: Do you? I reckon I do most of that in our business meetings.
1: 21% admit to replaying imaginary arguments in their heads.
2: Yeah, I'd more do that in the bath.
1: Okay. 20% fall asleep thinking about the hotel buffet breakfast.
2: Oh, that's
1: got
2: me.
1: It's got mummy written all over it.
2: Hey, where are the pickles at?
1: Shivers.
0: Wow.
1: You haven't got long.
0: Wow.
1: You haven't got long.
0: And the hole's getting deeper.
1: It really is.
0: Yeah.
1: Like you're digging.
0: You've got to come through with an absolute ripper.
1: Can I be honest with you? Did you think where the pickles at was really going to bring you back?
2: I thought maybe you'd have a giggle.
1: All right. Millennial travellers confess to jumping on hotel beds to test the bounce. Layup.
2: Jump around.
1: Oh, God. Jesus Christ almighty, Louisa.
2: Bounce those. No? Okay.
0: And you've got you versus Lou coming up as well.
2: Okay.
0: I'm a bit worried.
1: Last one. You make it good. A quarter enjoy taking extra long showers because they're not paying the water bill. Go to a break.
0: Okay.
2: Okay, get that hose out.
0: No, go to a break already.

0: It's Lou and Jarch on Triple M, and I almost forgot we've got this now.
1: You versus Lou.
0: And every line will be crossed. Scary movie in cinemas June 4. Buy tickets now. We've got a double pass to give away.
2: Oh, awesome. What a nostalgia burst.
1: That'll be about Scary Movie 45.
2: I think it's...
1: Or 67.
2: 4.
0: Something like that. I don't know. It just says Scary Movie.
2: Yeah, because it's like a reboot.
0: Can I just say, I completely forgot that we had You vs. Lou come up. Didn't even ask people to call.
2: Oh.
0: But... luckily, Bree's called in.
1: Aww.
2: Thank God.
0: Thank God. It's like she just knew.
2: Well, we were too busy with Scrow, I think.
0: Well, it's because Lou was...
1: No, you
0: was,
1: were too busy with Scrow.
0: ...was making such great jokes.
2: Oh,
0: that
2: we got
0: a little bit distracted.
2: We did, because you were just crushing it last
0: Thanks
2: break.
0: For calling, Bree.
1: Bree, I'm on fire, so let's go.
2: Hey, Bree.
3: Hello.
2: Hey, Bree. How are you?
3: Good, how are you?
1: You are...
2: Keeping out of trouble.
1: Big fan of camembert.
3: Oh, I don't mind it.
1: See what I did there? Brie.
2: You did it. Cameron. You did that not long ago, but that's every time there's a Brie, it's a cheese jar.
1: I'm more of a Havarti girl, but thanks.
3: I didn't get it.
1: Oh, no, you did.
2: What a fake laugh, Brie. You're an absolute weapon. Now,
1: I'm going to
2: read the questions first to answer. Gets the point. There's no need to buzz in. Brie, can you bear Lou this Brie?
3: Aww.
2: Crushed it. Hey, are you ready?
3: Yes, I am.
2: All right. Lulu, are you ready?
1: I guess I'll have to go. Have
0: to. Yeah. Oh, Brie liked that one.
2: Yeah. Now, there's no cheddar, Brie. It's just movie tickets, all right?
3: Okay.
2: Now, Andrew Abdo has resigned as CEO from which organisation?
1: NRL.
2: That is correct, Louisa. Which artist popularised the notion of 15 minutes of fame?
1: Elvis?
2: Which artist he painted? Campbell's Tin Soup.
1: Oh, Andy Warhol.
2: That is correct, Louisa. Great knowledge. Who sings the famous tune, Time After Time?
1: Celine Dion.
2: No.
0: No.
2: Starts with a C.
1: Be waiting. Cyndi Lauper.
2: Correct, Lou. Oh. On fire. Where is St Kilda Beach located?
1: Melbourne.
2: Giving it to Brie. Which NBA team is on the brink of their first final series since 1999?
1: Lakers. Miami.
3: Clippers.
0: Chalamet's a big fan. Timothy Chalamet's a huge fan.
2: NYN.
1: New York.
2: Ah, New York Knicks. Name the actor who plays the... No, that wasn't a ding.
0: Oh.
1: Did I say New York Knicks?
2: Yeah, you said New York.
1: Yeah.
2: Name the actor who plays the role of Mrs. Doubtfire.
1: Robin Williams.
2: Correct, Lou. Oh. What is the capital city of Lebanon?
3: Kuwait?
0: No.
2: Similar vein. If your girlfriend was underground and part of a tree.
3: How what?
0: No, this is a terrible clue.
2: Beirut.
1: Oh, yeah.
2: Who was assassinated on... Which president, I'm going to say, was assassinated?
3: JFK.
2: Yeah, that's correct.
1: Oh, I was going to ask that, but I waited because you never let me.
2: Deduct a point from Lou for insolence. The Crash is a documentary on which streaming service?
1: Netflix.
2: Correct, Lulu. Ratatouille is a dish from which country?
1: Italy.
3: France.
2: That's correct, Brie.
1: Oh, sorry, I was thinking of the rat.
2: Holy dooly, what have we got here?
0: I think Lou might have smoke showed it, to be honest.
2: 4-3 to Lou.
1: Hey, Brie, go see Scary Movie. Well done.
2: Yeah, go see Scary
3: thank
2: movie.
3: You.
1: Have a great one.
2: Pleasure, Josh. Thank you.
0: Triple M up next. We've got a little challenge for you two.
2: Okay.
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0: Every weekday, 2 till 4 on Triple M, it is Lou and Jarch. And we set you guys a little challenge before the show, didn't we?
1: We did. Yeah. Well, you did.
2: And it was for children, I believe, the challenge was.
0: Challenge designed for children, yes. We thought perfect to let you guys have a crack at it.
1: Can I be honest?
2: Mm-hmm.
1: Pretty tough.
2: Pretty tough. I don't know what kid's getting that. Some real Kiwi and Aussie ingenuity.
1: Yeah. It was bloody.
0: So basically the challenge was there's a glass of water, it's filled to the brim with water, and there's a mandarin, a peeled mandarin that sits at the bottom.
1: Mm.
0: And you're trying to get the mandarin out of the glass without spilling a drop of water. Mm. And this water is to the brim, so even like putting your hand in will make it spill.
2: Yeah. You couldn't twist it or, yeah, it was real tough.
0: So, should we see how Lou went?
1: Yeah, please. Let's do it.
0: Okay. What you need to try and do is get the mandarin out of the glass without spilling any water, not a drop.
2: What? But it's full.
0: You can only use your hands. You can't use any other tools.
2: There's got to be, it's a trick. It's not putting your fingers in the water. Got to get the mandarin out of the water. What if I just get a brand new mandarin?
0: Well, no, you got to get that mandarin out of the water.
2: Did Jarch get it? He did, didn't he? Oh, guys, but it's very full. Hang on, I know there's a trick, like you tip it upside down or something.
0: Now, be careful, because the moment that any water spills out of that glass, it's your turn is over.
3: A few moments later.
2: Is this for children? What's
0: wrong? Lou was putting two fingers into the glass, trying to retrieve the mandarin.
1: Hey.
0: Ooh, there they go again. Yeah. Wait, they're hovering above.
2: Okay, I'm going in.
0: And now the thumb is in there too.
2: There's got to be a trick way. Can't spill any water.
0: Okay, so we're currently at about 2.5 minutes.
2: Sorry.
0: Oh, she's lifting the glass. That's scary. It's the water is teetering.
2: Oh, I'm just, that's the only way.
0: Oh, hands going in. You've spilled some water. So that was about,
1: right.
0: I think it was about 2.5 minutes in that Lou finally spilt some water. So it was a fail.
1: Yes.
2: Because you said you can only use your hands.
0: Correct. So like you couldn't use other tools to retrieve the mandarin, no.
2: Okay. So I want to hear how Jarch went as well.
0: Okay.
1: Yeah, well listen.
0: It
1: was, I just know that I found it very difficult.
2: Okay, good.
0: Yeah. So we'll hear how Jarch went with the challenge
1: yep.
0: after this. Now.

0: Yeah, it's Triple M's Lou and Jarch for your No Undy Monday. And we're currently in the middle of a little, we're looking back at a little test that we set you guys and started before the show.
1: Big glass of water filled to the brim, a mandarin at the bottom.
2: Mm.
1: Had to try and get it out without spilling a drop of water. Now, I failed miserably. I knew, and it's for children. I knew there's some type of like trick or like it's brain teaser or something.
2: Mm.
1: But I just went, bugger it, and put my fingers in and then splash it.
2: I know. And we do want to thank you, Amanda. It was tough to get a mandarin, but it worked and it was.
1: Won't use that
2: it's
1: joke.
2: Not my best.
1: No, but there's another joke. Mandarin.
2: Correct, Louisa. But
1: we won't be doing that. We won't be doing that.
2: 3 p.m. hour.
1: Exactly. But I want to hear how Jarch went, please, immediately, guys.
0: Yeah. Here it is.
2: So get the mandarin out without spilling the water.
0: Yeah, now be very careful.
2: But what if it drops off my fingers? Get the mandarin out without spilling, so none of the bowl can get any water in it.
0: Nah, none of the bowl can get any water in it. How would you go about that?
2: Good question, buddy.
0: Be very careful. Picking up the glass here.
2: Yep.
0: There's water just teetering on the edge there.
2: Mandarin out without spilling the water.
0: Oh, water is up to the full brim of the glass.
2: Yeah.
0: Okay. Sort of got your hand over, hovering over like a claw. In a claw shape. And now one finger going in, trying to sort of pinch the mandarin like a claw machine, but with just one finger. Still, the water hasn't spilled just yet.
3: A few moments later.
0: Oh, he's got part of it out, but that's now it's sort of floating. He's kind of done it.
2: I feel like I've done it.
1: Yeah.
2: I've got pieces out.
0: Yeah, I'm happy with that. I'm happy with that.
2: Is that how you do it? Piece by piece?
0: Well, that's one. Well, you showed that that's a way to do it.
2: Okay.
0: But.
2: All right. Cool.
1: So you got.
0: Managed to get a piece out.
2: I got long, gangly fingers. I got a finger down in there and I just broke bits of the mandarin off and pulled them out. And then the water level dropped and I got it out.
1: Okay. Because my brain just went to, it said no spilling the water, but I could have just poured it.
0: Well.
2: That is spilling the water.
0: That is,
1: but do you know, like, it's one of those ones where it's like,
2: it's something.
1: Do you know what I mean?
0: Yeah, where it's a word, it means the same thing, but it's a different word.
1: Okay, tell us how you do
0: it. Okay, so this is, I mean, there are a few ways to do it. Jarch showed that one with getting just bit by bit. So this is how I would do it.
1: And is this the correct way?
0: This is how I would do it.
2: Right.
1: Okay.
0: There's multiple ways. This is how I would do it.
2: Okay.
0: Feel free to commentate what's going on here. So I'm lifting up the glass.
2: You've lifted the glass up. Yeah. Okay.
1: No. But
2: that's genius.
1: He's drinking the water and a bit spilt though.
2: But
1: can I just say
0: none of it spilt? What do you mean?
2: None of it spilt.
0: It's in my mouth.
2: We are so dumb.
1: No, I vividly remember at the start you said you're only allowed to use your hands. I said
0: you can't use tools. You're the one who said you can only use your hands.
1: No, if you go back and listen to the audio, you said only use your hands. You used your mouth.
0: that's ridiculous.
2: I don't remember that.
1: I do. If we went replay, you could replay.
2: That's
0: what I say is a mandarin outside of here.
2: Irrespective.
0: Basically, I have only used my hands to get the mandarin out.
2: Yeah. We are
0: that
2: dumb.
0: Is correct.
2: We're irrespective of that, we're dumb.
1: Yeah, we're idiots.
2: Of course, you could just lean over and drink.
1: I know.
0: There is apparently another way as well, which I'm not going to demonstrate here. It's the wrong glass for
2: what
0: it.
2: What do you do?
0: Where if it was a wider glass, you can basically spin your finger around, create like a whirlpool,
2: and bring the bloody
0: thing up.
2: And
0: that would make the thing rise up the whirlpool. And then you can grab it out once it's floating.
2: That's
0: risky.
1: So what age children are doing this? Probably like 8.
2: Yeah. Probably primary school kids.
1: Are you smarter than an 8-year-old?
2: No.
0: Lou and Jarch, Triple M, let's check the DMs next.
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0: Lou and Jarch on Triple M. Thanks to our friends at Xero, of course.
1: Hey, are all my expenses really captured? Is my business health snapshot actually ready for tax reporting?
2: I don't know, Jack. Is this a rhetorical question or do you want some help?
1: No, sorry. I'm sussing out. I'm going on a date.
2: Oh, yeah.
1: And I'm sussing out whether these are good questions to ask on the date.
2: They sound a bit stressful and confusing to me.
1: Well, did I mention I'm going on a date with someone called Xero?
0: Like you're going to get lucky.
1: Sorry?
0: Well, it sounds like they're going to treat you well.
2: Sounds very trusting.
0: And they're going to help you breeze past tax time.
2: Sounds like you're not going to be in a relationship with his games or anything. It'll just be, you know, they'll take rid of that. Take care of that stress.
1: Take care of that stress
2: and confusion.
1: Look at that. Yeah. A stress-free relationship.
2: Yeah.
1: By the way, that's Xero with an X.
0: Yeah, xero.com.au. As Josh said, Xero with an X. Now, let's check some DMs.
2: Now, why have you got them?
1: Well, I've got DMs, Louisa.
2: That's my job.
1: Well, today I've got them because, Dalton, we had a fair few DMs about your poop going through the mail.
2: I forgot that was online.
1: Yeah, that went around the country, buddy. Huh? Didn't it? Went around Australia.
2: Well, hopefully they've got it now.
1: The poo. Fingers crossed.
2: Otherwise someone else has it.
1: Lucky bastards.
2: Oh!
1: No, we got a few DMs based on your poo. So Lou's poop test in the post. She's talking a load of shit. Laughing emoji. That's
2: giggle
1: not cuts. Unusual for you. Postman chat.
2: Oh, they're very clever, aren't they?
1: Yeah, correct. And then who gives a SHID? But I'm not going to say it again. Yeah. So if to answer the last one, it was Lou. Lou gave the fecal matter.
2: It was me, yeah. Louisa. Wasn't Jack, it was me.
1: Yeah, it was Lulu. Or Poo-Poo. Yeah. Poo-Poo Dalton.
2: Yeah.
1: Anyway, they're all about you having your poo travelling across this great, beautiful sunburned country.
2: Something could be wrong.
1: Fingers crossed not.
2: I know, but it could be. But hopefully not.
1: What a way to end. On that happy note, we'll see.
2: Have a great Monday.
1: Yeah, we'll be in tomorrow with Lou's diagnosis. Oh, God. Anyway, have a good evening.
2: Get that pickle from the...
1: Oh,
0: shit.
3: 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That's Xero with an X. Lou and Josh. Remember the old CD?

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1: and way less of the same songs on repeat. Wake me up
0: before you go. 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
18: Hey, I'm Tessa Randello. Fight MND founder and former Australian of the Year Neil Danaher has passed away at the age of 65. He fought motor neuron disease for 12 years while also raising awareness and investment in finding a cure. His family in a statement saying from day one he was a fighter, choosing every day to find opportunity where others might only see a challenge. The ASIO boss says that anti-Semitism is normalised. Mike Burgess telling a Royal Commission into anti-Semitism, it's becoming unchecked, normalised and given more permission for violence. While an inquiry into the death of two police officers in a shootout with Desi Freeman heard he taunted them after fatal shots. A few independents have revealed they are in conversations about a potential party. MP Allegra Spender says nothing's set in stone yet.
19: I mean, I'm saying I don't know where it's going yet. Not everyone will necessarily be there at the beginning. It doesn't, you know, I think this is about if there's appetite, it will grow. If it's not, it won't.
18: And a clean swimmer from the US, Hunter Armstrong, has won the 50-metre backstroke at the controversial Enhanced Games.
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18: A possible blow for the Blues ahead of Origin Game 1 on Wednesday. Mitch Moses suffering a hamstring injury on Monday. He's been sent for scans with New South Wales to bring in Matt Burton if he's ruled out. And it's official, Andrew Abdo's leaving the NRL to join Tennis Australia.
21: Defying the impossible during COVID, Vegas, international expansion, the growth of the women's game, and more recently the exciting growth into the Pacific, which I believe will be an unbelievable opportunity.
18: Abdo there praising the work he's done with Peter Volandis.
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23: Mostly cloudy for the rest of today in Townsville. Tonight down to 19 and tomorrow mostly cloudy with a high of 28. 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

0: Made Penrod Oil. Penrod Oil, 100 years, still driven.
1: Queensland, it's knockoff time. From the Bruce to the M1 and everywhere in between. We've got two blokes ready to join you. Ben Dobbin, Elliot Lovejoy. Wherever you are across this great state of Queensland, this is Triple M's Rush Hour with Dobbo and Elliot.
2: A show live out of Queensland for every single Queenslander on Monday afternoon. It's the last official week of May, the 25th. Ben Dobbin, good afternoon, mate.
3: Yeah, g'day, Elliot. G'day, Queensland. Look, we've got a huge show for you, but we have got some breaking news, which is very, very sad. At the age of 65 years of age and after a 13-year battle with motor neuron disease, Neil Danaher has sadly passed away today. He is a former AFL player and coach. He was diagnosed in 2013 and has been one of the most prominent MND, motor neuron disease advocates. That charity Fight MND, the Big Freeze, that all came off the back of Neil Danaher. He's raised millions and millions and millions of dollars for research and to one day find a cure. And it's just another really sad day in the sporting world. He's an AFL legend.
2: Yep.
3: And the AFL world would be hurting. That has just come through. And it's just so close and timely with Jai Arrow's diagnosis last week that Neil has passed away. Our thoughts are with him and his family.
2: Horrible disease, still no cure. To get on board in terms of learning a bit more, and you can donate to the cause, fightmnd.org.au. You can head to the website. Today on Triple M's Rush Hour, and I don't think we should make anyone wait for this one either. In fact, let's open the phone lines right now. 1-333-53. And these have literally, you know when you don't check your mail for a while and then all of a sudden there's something magical inside? For us, it's normally a bill, but today...
3: We didn't know about this till today and we were like, why haven't we known about this?
2: But we do have a double pass to Game 3. State of Origin. We know the first game coming out Wednesday night. Game 3, right here in Brisbane. A double pass to give away now.
3: It's that easy. 1-333-53. If you've got to have to... Now, you're going to have to rely on either Elliot and I, but if you call up now, you are a potential chance of winning your way to Game 3 State of Origin. It's that easy.
2: 1-333-53. Give us a buzz. Because up next, Dobbo, you and I go head-to-head.
3: Looking forward to it.
2: Our fan, I'd say allegiance, loyalty, and even a little bit of knowledge. Tested. You, a proud Maroon. Me, many say unfortunately, born south of the border. We'll get into it next on Triple M's Rush Hour. All thanks to our friends at Uwe.

0: 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You were Dobbo and Elliot's.
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0: All right. Here's the deal. Literally landing in our lap today. It's State of Origin season. We know. Game one Wednesday night. But all of a sudden, Dobbo, almost out of the orifices of the gods, a double pass to game three right here in Brisbane to hand out right now.
2: That's exactly right. But there's a catch. We have two people on the phone.
0: Yeah.
2: You're going to represent one.
0: Yeah.
2: I'm going to represent the other in a quiz of all quizzes. Now, we needed a quizmaster.
0: Yeah.
2: So who better to go to than none other than the greatest morning radio host and the boss of music here?
0: He's a trusted voice, more importantly.
3: This
0: He's
3: is
0: a nice man.
3: Cue the Rocky music where he ran up the stairs.
2: This is Mitch in the morning. Mitch, the great Mitch Braun. Mitch in the morning. Hello,
3: gentlemen.
2: Mitch.
3: Wish I was a Triple M Rush Hour listener. They get all the good stuff.
2: Yeah, cars later after 5 o'clock. Go in the drawer for it.
0: Can we find out who we're both playing for, Mitch, please?
3: Yeah, Dobbo, you're going to be paired up with a Queenslander, naturally, because you could yell Queenslander before you could even recite the alphabet.
2: Yeah.
3: In fact, you still might not know what comes after the letter T.
2: Yeah, not really, no.
3: Yeah, okay.
2: Glenn. Hey, Glenn from Birkdale, hello, legend, how are you?
4: Good, mate, how you going?
2: All right, now listen, I'm just going to say, all care, no responsibility, that's all I'm trying. I'm going to try and win you the tickets, but if I do fail, just know that I've tried my hardest, brother.
4: All faith in you, mate. Right from the beginning.
0: All right, yeah. Glenn. Good on you, brother.
3: Glenn,
0: what have I got?
3: If Dobbo doesn't get this, you can have the Rodeo that he parks out on the street at his place that he runs to the dump. He leaves the keys in it anyway, so I'll give you his address.
0: He gets the dump run ute.
2: The dump run ute is there.
3: Yeah. All right. Carrie Ann.
2: Take it.
3: Carrie Ann from Annerley. You are Team Elliot because he is a blue.
0: But you are not. Carrie Ann. Hello, mate. Okay,
3: Carrie-Anne's driving over a cliff,
0: exactly.
3: Thelma and Louise style right now. Good luck.
0: All right. I am a blue. Dobbo is a Queenslander.
2: How does this work?
3: How cute.
2: Mitch is going to give
3: blue.
2: Us a question.
0: All right, leave me alone.
3: It's Queensland time now, legend, all right?
0: Okay.
3: We're going to ask a series of origin questions.
0: Yep.
3: One to you, Dobbo.
2: Yep.
3: Queensland question, then a blues question to Elliot.
0: Right.
3: And we'll continue that till we have a winner, all right?
2: Ready to roll.
0: Okay. Good luck.
3: As soon as we get a lead of two questions,
2: okay.
3: We have a winner. Right, Dobbo, let's start with you. Representing Glenn and Birkdale, Queensland questions up first. Which Queensland player won the Wally Lewis Medal in the 2020 State of Origin Series?
2: In the 2020?
3: Yeah, this is a multi-guess too, so I can
2: give you
3: options.
2: Okay, can you give me three options?
3: Yep, is it A, Cameron Munster, B, Daly Cherry Evans, or C, Kalen Ponga?
2: I think it was Cameron Munster.
3: I think we should go for a drink at the Milton.
2: Why is that?
3: Because you've got that correct.
2: Yeah, I thought it was Cameron Munster.
3: Yes, there you go. Dobbo. Elliot, your blues question. Which inspirational blues coach conceived the famous cattle dog call?
0: Oh, Tommy Radonikis.
3: Yeah, you don't want some
2: blue
3: options.
2: Blue.
0: Thank you. One more.
3: Back to the Queensland question in the State of Origin. Quiz Buster. Which Queensland player scored the winning try in Golden Point in the opening game of 2005?
2: 2005, that's last.
3: Options?
2: Yes, please.
3: All right, is it Tatey? Is it Matty Bowen? Or is it JT?
2: Sorry, what was the year?
3: 2005.
2: Oh, it was Matt Bowen, Intercept.
3: There you go.
2: Yeah.
0: Brett Kamali, still having nightmares.
3: 2-1 to Dobbo.
0: Yeah.
3: To even it up,
0: Okay,
3: Blues, which player holds the record for most State of Origin appearances for New South Wales?
0: Freddie. Brad Pittler.
3: You sure you don't want to, you want to lock that in?
0: I do.
3: To all.
2: True Blue.
0: Thank you.
2: This could go on forever.
0: I was going to say, this could be the whole show.
2: Yeah.
3: At 18 years and 83 days, do I even need to finish the sentence?
2: What was it?
3: Who was the youngest player for the Maroons?
2: It was Ben Eichen.
3: Yes, it was.
5: Queenslander!
3: 3-2 to even it up. For 3-all.
0: I need this to stay in it, correct?
2: Yes. Right.
3: Yeah, Elliot.
0: Yeah.
3: And for Kerri-Ann.
0: Yeah.
3: All right, which Blues player won the Wally Lewis Medal in the 2021 Origin Series?
2: Oh.
3: Would you like some options?
0: Yes.
3: Is it A, Tedesco, B, Trbojevic, or C, Latrell Mitchell?
0: I think it was Teddy, James Tedesco.
3: Queensland win!
0: Nice!
2: Yes.
0: Who was it?
2: Who was that?
3: Trbojevic.
0: Oh, for God's sakes. Glenn in Birkdale, you put your faith in Ben Dobbin.
2: You're going to the Origin Game 3, mate. Two tickets, brother. Yeah.
4: Thank you.
0: Good on you, mate.
2: No drums.
3: Like Queenslander wins.
2: Yeah, I love that. I love that.
0: It's bad science.
2: Sorry, Kerri-Ann.
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2: Hey, you're
3: today.
2: Not getting paid. You're,
0: can
2: hey,
0: we just
2: you're not getting paid for doing extras, sorry. He always comes in and then tries to... He steals libraries.
0: You know
2: no.
0: You know what happened? UE have lowered his insurance.
2: Yeah, that's what's happened.
0: Well played.
2: That's what's happened.
0: Well played, Mitch, in the mornings. This is Triple M's Rush Hour.
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0: Live across Queensland on Triple M, the Rush Hour with Dobbo and Elliot, 5:05 this afternoon. 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
1: It's funny, yesterday I was watching Cleveland Cavaliers versus New York Knicks basketball game, and courtside, Taylor Swift, Travis Kelce, both watching the game. Love the fact that Travis gets up, sculls a beer in front of the crowd, gets the crowd going, thought it was magnificent. Didn't love that Taylor didn't just cheer him. She was a bit worried. They get married in July. They get married in July. The word is on the street,
0: right.
1: July 3rd.
0: Dobbo's mail.
1: My birthday. That's what I'm hearing.
0: You think that's why they're doing it?
1: Well, I don't know, but it's funny. Last week I found this story around them, and they're getting a prenup. Surprise, surprise. I mean, Taylor Swift's probably worth $1 billion. Travis Kelce's worth probably 250 mil. They are, no one's actually said it, but these legal experts are now starting to weigh in, saying this prenup's bloody hard to get done because they're talking royalties, business ventures, brand deals, future endorsements, whether or not Taylor can actually write a song. But it got me thinking about, like, I married a family lawyer, and I don't have a prenup, and I lost a lot the first time round.
0: And this second time you didn't do it?
1: We didn't do one. Well, I had nothing to give. So, I mean,
0: that's a good point.
1: if there was going to be a prenup, yeah, it would have been am asking for a prenup.
0: Smart, yeah.
1: And she obviously knows the law well enough that she was confident enough that if things went south, she'd take the lot anyway again. So I didn't think she needed it.
0: Yeah.
1: But it got me talking about prenups, and they are a thing now that more and more couples getting married later. I mean, we're all career-driven now.
0: Mm.
1: And lots, in my day when we're starting off, I got married in 2001 to start it with, it was never going to happen. I was never getting a prenup. But if I was now, yeah, with your build and your work and you grow,
0: yep,
1: and then you get a prenup to protect some of yours, or you've inherited some family money, I don't think there's anything wrong with it. I don't think there's a drama if you ask that, and I don't think it puts a fact that your love isn't strong enough or you don't believe the marriage. I just think it's an insurance. And I'd love to know whether or not you've had a prenup, whether or not you'd be willing to do one. 133353. I know Taylor and Travis Kelce are getting one. They're protecting billions. But are you in a relationship where you've got a prenup, or whether you're thinking about it, or whether or not you've been asked to? Maybe that's the biggest no-no ever, to ask your partner to sign a prenup. But I just think, why not these days? I don't know where you sit with it.
0: Yeah, I mean, we're a long time engaged, Abby and I. We had a tiff over it early doors because I was of the idea that maybe we should have one.
1: Yeah.
0: And then her argument was probably similar to yours of, what have you actually got to lose?
1: Yeah.
0: I don't know. I think it's an insurance thing.
1: 133353. We'd love to hear your calls. Mm. Give us a call. Prenups, are they a thing in your relationship? Have you been through it? Would you be willing to get one?
0: We'll take your calls right after this on Triple M.
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4: Traffic on University Road's a busy run in all directions as you're coming through Angus Smith and Yolanda Drive roundabouts and Ross River Road traffic. That's actually doing pretty nicely outbound from the city through Nathan Street. Railway Avenue traffic's been clearing well with short bursts of outbound build-up through Boundary Street. There are works for Bruce Highway Cape Cleveland Road intersection continuing till 6 p.m. It's time to get back to Faster Pasta, where everyone can enjoy their favourites. For good times and great food, dine in at Faster Pasta and treat yourself to a night off. 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

0: Live across Queensland on Triple M, the Rush Hour, Dobbo and Elliot, and your next opportunity to get yourself in the running to win a brand new Ford Ranger is in 30 minutes at 5.05 this afternoon.
1: Yeah, we're talking prenups. Tay-Tay and Travis are getting one. That's rightly so. But are they common in marriages now in the southeast and throughout Queensland? That's what our question is, and whether or not you're involved. Hey, Kez from Mudgerabar. G'day, how are you?
2: Hey. Yeah, good, thanks. How are you guys?
1: All right, you're on your second radio. Welcome, I'm on the same.
2: I am on my second radio,
1: prenup?
2: Yeah, most definitely. Look, and it's not about because we don't trust each other or our kids don't trust each other or whatever. It's literally just taking all the pain and the pressure out of everything, you know?
1: Like, yep.
2: My partner came into the relationship with a little bit more collateral than what I did. I came in with just a lot, but not as much as him.
1: Yeah.
2: But my earning capacity was more than what his is because he's semi-retired now.
1: Sure.
2: So we've got five kids between us, all adult, grown up, doing their own thing and probably earning shitloads more money than what we are.
1: Yep.
2: But at the end of the day, why not just protect them in the process?
1: I like it.
2: You know?
1: Mature decision.
2: Yeah.
1: And it doesn't take anything away from actually your relationship at all. I like that. Hey, Lockie from Yeppoon, how are you, mate?
3: I'm well. How are you?
1: All right. You don't sound that happy. Have you got it sorted out in your... Have you got a prenup or is there something better, mate?
3: It's similar than a prenup. It's more like a binding financial agreement.
1: Yep,
3: so
1: sure.
3: Basically, it's before marriage.
1: Yep.
3: And then it goes throughout marriage and you can actually set it up for, you know, what your kids get as well or how much goes to the kids and stuff. But it really just takes the stress out of anything later on. You know, I know that people love each other and all that sort of stuff, but after 30 years, people can fall out of love. And
1: yeah,
3: it's just a
1: amen.
3: Little bit of an insurance claim if that's how you want to put it.
0: Lockie, and forgive me if I get details wrong, correct me, I should say. As I understand, so you came into a little bit of money. You had a partner that was going to sign it and it maybe didn't work out?
3: Yeah, so I bought a house 3 years ago with my dad's inheritance.
1: Right, yeah.
3: And I'm actually under contract with another house, right, in the same area.
0: Yeah.
3: And I'm only 26, mind you, so I'm quite young. But I've come into all this money and I'm just protecting it. And that's all I'm doing. My first partner, she was like, yep, no worries at all. We've been together for a year and a half. So she knew the whole situation and everything like that, what I've been through as well. She was like, yep, we'll sign it, all that sort of stuff. It cost me about $3,500, went to the lawyer in Yeppoon here. Basically, how they do it, they need to sign with their own lawyer. That's how it works with binding financial agreements. Basically, it's an unbiased view on her lawyer. And I don't know what her lawyer was saying, but basically she went to that appointment and she came out with a different stance, I suppose, if you will.
0: Lockie, how long after, mate, did you call it quits?
3: Well, it kind of just fizzled out from there.
0: Yeah,
3: you know, it was about 6 months, but after that, it kind of, when money comes into it, that's when it gets a little bit, you know.
1: Yeah, south.
3: Yeah,
0: muddy waters.
3: You know, and that's why, you know, yeah.
0: I understand.
1: Just don't have any money and you're happy. That's my theory.
0: Have no money and you'll be happy.
1: Yeah, I mean, it just creates so much fighting.
0: Lachlan, good luck on your quest for love and have no money is the advice from Ben Dobbin today. All right, coming up next.
1: Live life.
0: On Triple M's Rush Hour. We are going to meet another family member from State of Origin. Four debutants potentially for Queensland on Wednesday night. Maxi Plath of the Dolphins, his dad John. We know he was a gun at the Broncos and he's going to sit down with us next on Triple M.
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5: Works are continuing to 6 tonight for the Bruce Highway, Cape Cleveland Road intersection, and they will be continuing on until the end of August. It's been quite heavy for traffic on University Road, all directions through Angus Smith and at Yolanda Drive roundabout. And there's also some build-up for Railway Avenue in short bursts coming outbound through Boundary Street at times. 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

0: Live across Queensland on Triple M, the Rush Hour with Dobbo and Elliot. 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One of them we heard from his father the other day, Sam Walker, his dad, yeah. Ben. Another dad joins us now, and another one that played in the NRL, won multiple competitions. He was at Triple M's Legends Lunch. Luckily, those stories don't get out, otherwise he might be arrested. John Plath, father of Max. Hello, Plathy.
1: Hello, all. Thank you.
2: Plathy, firstly, the news that Fridays was closing, I thought of you automatically when they said that that's closing. Another place where you frequented often in your playing career, gone and dusted.
1: Yes, they're slowly closing them all down. It's a tear in the eye, but surely something else will open up.
2: Yeah, well, mate, how proud as a dad. I sat next to you at the Legends Lunch and I said, mate, he's got to be selected. And you never know, but his form, after the knee injury last year, his form has been unbelievable. And to wear that 13 jersey and his state, you know, as a dad, does it get any better?
1: No, Dob, it certainly doesn't get much better than that, mate. The way he's bounced back after that knee injury in such a short period of time is really astounding, actually. It sort of comes down to his work ethic, I suppose, and the staff and that they have up there at the Dolphins.
0: John, can you tell us, I mean, you were a rat bag when you were younger. Max has got a bit of that in him. Is your other boy, Jordan, he's at the Dolphins as well. When Max got the phone call, he was with his brother, the phone call from Billy Slater, that is. Can you tell us what transpired when he called you straight after?
1: Oh, he more or less pretended on the phone that Billy had told him that he still had some areas to work on and that he'd probably not be in the role for Origin. I could hear the giggling in the background, and it's the smallest rat of the both of them was setting me up. So, it was, well, anyway, after a few expletives, I said, well done.
2: Hey, I've got to ask you about Max. I mean, I look at him as a Dolphin, and he's going to be a Dolphin forever. But I think a lost opportunity because the Bronx could have had him. But, I mean, did you always know that he was going to be successful? I mean, well, I remember when he was on a training trial with Kevy at the Bronx, and he was killing him there. And then everybody said, oh, well, he's been real good at Cup. But he just came a little later from a development perspective. Did you always know, John, that he had it in him to play first grade, let alone represent his state at Origin level?
1: Not really. Always, my brother and I spoke there once. We always sort of believed he was at least Q Cup level.
2: Yeah.
1: You know, the biggest thing with the Bronx, and it was a real good eye-opener for him doing that pre-season there with them, because I think it really instilled in him whether he could be a 5'8", which is what he was at that level, and also just how hard that they have to work. That was a great opportunity there, and it was great that the Dolphins and Wayne then saw that next step in him and took him on. But yeah, no, to say that I thought he'd be playing at this level, I didn't really think so.
0: John, what will Wednesday night be like for you? I know you're travelling to Sydney with a bit of a contingent, but looking ahead, you know, sitting in the stands with your family, with the people you love the most, watching a young man that you were so proud of run out in that Queensland jersey in front of 80-plus thousand.
1: Yeah, well, I imagine I'm going to be extremely proud. It probably won't really have settled in until you actually see him take that field, I suppose, but he's got me plenty of nerves. Oh, I know that, and my father is he's on edge at the moment, and it should be just a sensational feeling to see him run out in the maroon colour.
2: Well, I've got to be honest with you, Walkers have got 36 tickets being needed. You've got 11, so the Walkers trump you, but there'll be two very proud Broncos families in Walkers and Plaths, who are now, like, got sons playing at other clubs, but they're started at Broncos. It's just a wonderful, wonderful story for Queensland. But he's a ripping kid, Max, and a pure gentleman, and just an awesome footballer. So, John, you need to be congratulated on what you've done for both those boys, you know, and how they've been raised. But, mate, just wonderful, wonderful young men, but and so proud that they get to represent Queensland.
1: Yeah, I'm extremely proud of how all my three boys have turned out, and that they're actually productive in society. I thought that might be a fair chance at some stages, but especially with Jordan, the youngest one. But yeah, just on Sammy, I just think I can't wait to see him play. He's an unbelievable footballer, and he, I don't know which part of the family he got that from, but and the Walkers have got deep pockets too, actually. That's what they get.
3: That's why they got 36.
1: Well. I'm just a lowly pool builder, mate.
2: Oh, mate. Well, the pools won't be getting built this week, mate, because you'll be in Sydney. Looking forward to it.
1: Exactly right. Tools down.
3: On you, John. The Plath legacy continues. Max makes his Origin debut Wednesday night. Good luck to you and your entire family, and congratulations again, John. Appreciate your time on Triple M's Rush Hour.
1: Thanks, guys. Cheers.
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6: Traffic on Wilcox Street outbound from the city is a very heavy run coming through Hugh Street and Dalrymple Road. There's still queuing happening through Nathan Street to Thuringowa Drive. Ring Road traffic, that's moving pretty nicely in all directions. Works are continuing tonight till 6 for the Bruce Highway Cape Cleveland Road intersection. They're ongoing until the end of August. The new Queensland government is delivering better roads and transport, like improving Flinders and Landsborough highways. 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

0: Neil Danaher's passed away at the age of 65. He was at home surrounded by family after a 12-year fight with motor neuron disease. In a statement, his family saying even in the hardest times, he kept pushing forward. While Victorian Premier Jacinta Allan confirming he will be honoured with a state funeral service. Teal independents are reportedly in talks to create a new political party, which could be announced within weeks to combat the rise of One Nation. Independent MP Zali Steggall confirming there have been conversations.
1: What I'm really interested in doing and is developing models that allow for collaborative work on solutions. Ultimately, this is about putting forward policies and solutions.
0: And Australia has enough fuel stocks to get the country through to July. Energy Minister Chris Bowen says Australia has the highest amount of diesel since 2023.
2: Enjoy early deals on a range of new and demonstrator models at Hyundai Preofis. 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
0: The Blues are calling up Matt Burton into its 20-player squad as a standby for Mitch Moses, who's dealing with a hamstring injury. It's subject to ARLC approval. Moses will undergo scans tomorrow to determine the extent of the injury. And it's now official, Andrew Abdo stepping down from his role as NRL CEO for Tennis Australia.
3: For the last 13 years, I've loved every aspect of being part of this sport. Rugby League has welcomed me into the family, and I've never felt more at home.
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6: Mostly cloudy for the rest of today in Townsville. Tonight, down to 19. And tomorrow, mostly cloudy with a high of 28. And listener knows what Aussie ears want to hear. 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
9: G'day, it's Dobbo.
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12: How good.
11: A vehicle to our Triple M Rush Hour family. But it all starts with you, Ben Dobbin. It all starts with you getting inside the Ranger, as you do every single day. You got your blindfold on. You hear from a very famous Queenslander, which you will in just a moment. Once you do, you will have five questions to get as close to them as possible. From there, phone lines open. Anyone that can guess who the famous Queenslander today is will go straight in the running to win this brand new car.
12: All right.
11: Are you ready?
12: I'm ready.
11: Today's famous Queenslander, short and sharp, it is time to reveal yourself.
12: Friction and desperation. Can I play it again?
11: As many times as you need.
12: Friction and desperation.
11: Is what this person is feeling currently. Sometimes the relationship between Dobbo and myself, there's
12: friction and desperation.
11: In past relationships for Ben Dobbin, there's been
12: friction and desperation.
11: And that's what you currently have, trying to work out how famous Queenslander in the car today. Ben Dobbin, five questions. One more time.
12: Friction and desperation.
13: Am I an author?
11: No.
13: I've never written a book. I'm just off the back of that. It's not another question. I've never written a book.
11: Couldn't confirm nor deny whether they never have, but they're not famous for being an author. And I've given you way too much there.
13: Can you play it again, please?
12: Friction and desperation.
13: If I'm a famous Queenslander, I'm talking about friction and desperation. Am I involved in sport?
11: No. Three questions left.
12: Friction and desperation.
11: People of Queensland need you, Dobber.
13: Mate.
11: This is your call to arms.
12: Friction and desperation.
13: Okay. We know it's a male. We know it's middle age.

0: We know he's not involved in sport, and we know he's not an author. Am I involved in science? Like medicine?
1: No. Two questions left.
2: Friction and desperation.
1: Jeez, you are so cold, it's not funny. It's like an early morning in Warwick right now. You need to heat up. Get to the beach.
0: How would you know what it's like in Warwick in the winter?
1: Got a cousin out there, stayed there once and once only.
0: I mean, seriously, stop using analogies you don't know about.
1: Way too cold.
2: Friction and desperation.
0: Do I live in the southeast part of Queensland? That's a yes or no, mate. Like, do I live in Brisbane?
1: No. One question left.
2: Friction and desperation.
1: Not an athlete, not an author. Doesn't live in Brisbane.
0: Are we allowed to have politicians, or are you ruling out politicians?
1: Is that a question? Because it sounds like a question.
0: Are politicians included in this? No, they're not. Thank you. So, thank God somebody else answered that, because that means otherwise.
1: One question left, Dobbo. To steer people somewhat in the right direction.
0: Am I involved in acting?
1: No.
0: Oh,
2: friction and desperation.
1: All right, phone lines are officially opened. 1-3-3-5-3.
0: I'm sorry. We know
1: number.
0: It's a male.
1: Yes.
0: A middle-aged male.
1: Okay.
0: That is not an actor, that is not an author, is not a sports person, is not a politician, and is not involved in the health industry like a doctor in science.
1: Yeah.
2: Friction and desperation.
1: 1-3-3-5-3. You can text 0484-10-1045 as
0: well. Do I know this person?
1: Oh, yeah. Not that I can answer that question because you're five are done, but...
2: Friction and desperation.
0: No, but you can tell me, do I have this person's phone number in my phone?
1: I don't know. It wouldn't surprise me if you did. Anyway, that's seven questions. 1-3-3-5-3-0-4-8-4-10-1-0-4-5.
2: Friction and desperation.
1: Who is the famous Queenslander in the car with Dobbo today? If you can get it correct, you will be in the running to win that brand new Ford Ranger XLT. We're going to reconvene in 10 minutes.
2: Friction and desperation.
1: You might need to go for a lap, clear your head, Dobbo, because we need to come back with your official guess and the real answer. It's on the way on Triple M's Rush Hour. It's

0: live across Queensland on Triple M, the Rush Hour. You with Dobbo and Elliot, and in 5 minutes' time, we will reconvene to work out the famous Queenslander in the car.
1: Friction and desperation.
0: The phone line is open, 0484 10 1045. If you know who this is,
1: friction and desperation,
0: or call 133353. Your chance to win yourself a brand new Ford Ranger. Just quickly, what do we know about them?
2: Not an author, not a politician. It's a mid-aged male, not a sportsman, and hasn't been in movies.
0: So if you have any idea,
1: friction and desperation,
0: reach out now. We'll get to the answer in just a moment.
3: Here it is.
4: I want your honest opinion.
3: Everyone's favourite game. Take it away, Dobbo.
5: Do you guys think I'm being unreasonable?
2: Well, many people do, and I hope a lot of people, and you especially, Elliot,
0: are
2: with
0: me
2: on this one. So we had to go to Sydney last weekend. Amity flew down and back in the day. She had carry on because she had to get dressed when she got down to an event, right, on Friday. On the way home, we normally fly with Qantas. We flew with Virgin. For whatever reason, we flew with Virgin. Am's waiting outside the gate to go in. Lady comes up to him and says, "Can I please weigh your bag?" There's a rule, carry-on rule, has to be 8 kilos.
0: Yeah, or less.
2: We come down, it was 7.8. She's like, "Oh, I came down, it was under." No, I have to wait. 8 kilos is the max. It was 8.3. And the reason it was 8.3 kilos is because Am was going past News and she saw 3 books for the boys. Thought, "I'll buy some books. I'm there. I'll come home."
0: Okay.
2: So what she says is, "Look, the reason it's over that is it's because of the books. I'm going to get the books out and so you can weigh it." She goes, no, you can't carry the books on. I'm like, sorry, people carry handbags on, they carry newspapers on, they carry suit bags. I'd carry a suit bag on, plus mine was like, this is ridiculous. I also want to put that she might be 50 kilos ringing wet, and like, no disrespect.
0: What does that have to do with it?
2: Well, there's a lot of other heavier people going on there who are putting a lot more weight in.
0: Are you saying the lighter you are, the heavier your carry-on can be?
2: I think the lighter you are, there should be some, like 8.3 kilos compared to 8 kilos.
0: Yeah.
2: So they took it off, they've checked the bag. And I'm like, are you serious? Like, I mean, to me, look at her. She's 50 kilos ringing wet. She's tried to get the books out there. Give me a spell on this one. This is just some girl who's obviously, you know, got to go around and check. Mrs. Mangle. And I'll go and get that, and I'm sorry.
0: You know what is so funny about this? And I'll always be on Team Amity. It doesn't matter what the argument is. I love your wife. However, it was not 2 weeks ago that I had the exact same issue. And you absolutely tore me to shreds because you hate people, and I quote, that overpack when they could just check their bags in.
2: 8.3 kilos on an 8 kilo is not overpacking.
0: I think I was 8.7. You tore me to shreds. I'm pretty sure you called me an awful human being during that.
2: I never have ever called you an awful human being. So don't put GST on that kind of stuff to make yourself feel better. But if you want to be called that, I'm happy to call you that.
0: Are you being unreasonable? Yes. You
2: get
0: are.
2: Get away.
0: It can't be nice for some and then something else for someone else, Ben.
2: I'm going to say this now.
0: Yeah. We can't have a weight
2: over,
0: rule.
2: If you're over 70 kilos, 50 to 70 kilos,
0: yeah,
2: there's a little bit of lenience on your carry-on.
0: So does that mean you have to weigh human beings?
2: Yeah, get them on the scales.
0: Oh. I think they used to do that with Emirates in the Middle East for some of the flight attendants.
2: Some of the Cessna 182s we've all had to weigh, and then that's where you position on the plane. I've had to fly to Mount Isa, but whoa.
0: Okay. Well, there's a solution, everyone, to make sure we don't have any more fuck-ups.
2: You've got to be honest. She's 50 kilos, and you're going to
0: say she's not.
2: Yeah, but...
0: But you can't weigh people before you put them on a plane to work out how much
2: have a look at her and go, well, mate, like, you know, she's giving up probably 20 kilos that somebody else is going on there. For 0.3 of a kilo, we're going to let it slide.
0: Right. Us fatsos shouldn't be allowed to have carry-on. Unreasonable.
2: Not as much as thin people.
0: That's terrible. Next on Triple M's Rush Hour.
2: I think I'm fair.
0: Not on this occasion, is it?
1: Friction and desperation.
0: It's your last chance to get through now. 133353. Text 0484 10 1045. 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That's next on Triple M.

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1: There's nothing better than a Queenslander.
2: We're the greatest state in the country.
1: So, we've put an iconic Queenslander in a Ford Ranger with Dobbo.
2: G'day, it's Dobbo.
1: Except, we haven't told him who it is. This is Carslander.
3: Carslander!
1: Celebrate our state this Queensland Day on June 6.
0: And you can celebrate our state this Queensland Day on June 6, or even just before then, by winning yourself a brand new Ford Ranger XLT. Today, all you need to do is work out
2: friction and desperation.
0: That famous voice sitting in the car with Ben Dobbin.
2: Friction and desperation.
0: Who is that famous Queenslander? 1-333-530-484-10-1045. Phone lines are now closed.
4: Yeah.
0: What did you work out? You're allowed five questions to try and get close.
4: I didn't work out a lot. No. Worked out it was a middle-aged male
0: yep.
4: who wasn't in acting, who wasn't in sport, who wasn't an author.
0: And that was it?
4: That was really the guts of it.
0: Why don't we take some calls, open the brain cells a little bit more and see how far we can get.
4: All right. Annabelle from Bundaberg, good afternoon. How are you?
5: Hi, I'm good, thanks. How are you?
4: All right, now we're going to play you this.
2: Friction and desperation.
4: Who is that?
5: I reckon it's Keith Urban.
0: Country music star.
4: Caboolture's Keith Urban.
2: Friction and desperation.
0: What for you gives that voice away?
5: I don't know. Probably because that's all I heard growing up was Keith Urban in the car.
0: Okay. It's
4: right.
0: A good game. Yeah, it's a different
4: pretty,
0: world to where
4: boring,
0: you've been sitting.
4: Pretty boring car trips if that's all you heard. But anyway. Shannon from Augustine Heights, how are you?
6: G'day, gents. Good. How are you?
4: All right. Who do you reckon it is?
6: It's a hard one. I think it may be Bernard Fanning.
2: Friction and desperation.
4: Bernard Fanning from Powderfinger and now a solo artist. Not bad. Not bad.
0: So, I mean, and you've done so well in this game to start, Dobbo, but today, do you have any inkling?
4: Well, now that some of these guesses are coming in. And
0: now
4: I'm
0: you're starting to think the music world, are you?
4: Now starting to think the music world. Can you just play it again?
2: Friction and desperation.
4: I'd like to change my thoughts on this.
0: Right. Well, it's easy because you didn't have one.
4: I'd like to say that I've got it.
0: Okay.
4: That's Keith Urban.
0: So you're going to back up Annabelle in Bundaberg?
4: No, I've come up with that out of my own theory.
0: Oh, no.
2: Friction and desperation.
4: I'm saying that is Keith Urban.
0: Okay. You know what's funny is you were nowhere near it today. We'll get to who it is in just a moment. Everyone that's texted through 0484 101045 and the phone calls we've received, 76% of Queenslanders today got this individual correct, which from the little clues they had is a phenomenal achievement. This voice,
2: friction and desperation,
0: belongs to a man that has done it all. Spends most of his life overseas. His private life has been in the public eye of late. He is a country music superstar. He is.
4: Yeah, I told everyone that. I knew it.
0: The king of Caboolture.
4: I knew it.
0: Keith Urban.
4: So anybody that selected Keith Urban
0: yep.
4: will be going in the draw. Next Friday's the day.
0: Yep.
4: It's when someone's going to win a car.
0: Straight in the running if you got Keith Urban for a Ford Ranger XLT valued at almost $75,000. You led them. Actually, you took them nowhere. You held their hand, dropped them off at the same point you started, and still 76% of Queenslanders got to the final destination.
4: Well, you know what?
0: Mm-hmm.
4: All I want to hear from you is thank you.
0: Thank you to the Queenslanders that got this correct, despite no clues. Tomorrow at 5:05 is your next opportunity to get yourself in the running for a brand new Ford Ranger on Triple M.
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8: Traffic on Wilcox Street still pretty built up outbound from the city through Hugh Street intersection and Dalrymple Road. There's also some queuing through Nathan Street through to Thuringower Drive. Ring Road traffic's actually not doing too badly in all directions. There are night works for Denham and Flinders Street happening running from 6 p.m. through until 4:30 tomorrow. 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
0: Three stories that matter across the state of Queensland today. We heard State of Origin, New South Wales, maybe Moses out. But bigger news in our NRL today, the landscape changes. One of the big bosses is gone, Dobbo.
2: Yeah, huge news. Andrew Abdo resigned from his role as the chief executive of the NRL and is set to take up a position with Tennis Australia. It's being reported that Peter Volandis will take over the role as a CEO as an interim role. Abdo has decided to switch coats. Which is pretty big. He's been at the helm for 6 years, done a fantastic job. Andrew is a really nice guy, but Peter Volandi's very, very bright and talented as well, so he'll take over. But, mate, it's quite unbelievable. An end to his tenure at rugby league. There will be candidates lining up everywhere at the moment, but...
0: If you had to put someone into that job, if you had to pluck someone right now, does someone come to mind?
2: Oh, mate, there's a lot of good people around. I mean, everybody's talking about Blake Solly. I mean, the bloke who they should have got was Ben Eichen, but that's just not going to happen.
0: Yeah.
2: That's just not happening. He's gone in a different direction. He's not going to leave Brisbane. There is some very, very talented people out there. Peter Volandis will do a job, and he will get the right person. No question about it.
0: See what comes of that. The inaugural Enhanced Games in Las Vegas. What does that mean? Essentially, it's the steroid Olympics happening at the moment. A lot of conversation with our Aussie Olympic swimmer James Magnusson. Now, he has competed in the 100-metre freestyle. He is absolutely jacked at the moment. He looks like a villain from a Batman movie. He finished last.
2: Is that right?
0: Yeah. It wasn't a good race for James. A Greek swimmer, Glokhmyov.
2: Wow.
0: Glokhmyov won the race in 46.6 seconds. You know what? He actually didn't win the world record, didn't get the world record. So despite being enhanced, the world record of people that weren't taking you-know-what, that one still stands, which...
2: Unbelievable.
0: I wonder if people are actually watching this. I wanted to see how James went. That's about all I care about.
2: Yeah, look, they say it's going to be the way of the world. I just don't think it is. I don't like it, and I'm pleased, mate. Not enough gear, mate. You just didn't put enough gear in him.
0: Potentially, maybe a little bit too much.
2: Too much.
0: Yeah.
2: Hey, Bobcat has always been strong on this, but a 39-year-old spear fisherman died after being attacked by a bull shark on Kennedy Shoal near Cairns.
0: Yep.
2: It's the second fatal shark attack in just over a week. Look, I've said it. Bob's now said it. The death was an unnecessary tragedy. Shark numbers, especially bull sharks, are out of control. I'm not saying eradicate. I'm just saying... We absolutely need to look at a management plan, which thins them out a bit. There's so many sharks at the moment. Anybody you talk to, there has got to be, they've got to have it all, they've got to have it sorted and make sure that we never go through this anymore.
0: Hey, I think some good minds need to get together. I'm talking, you know, marine scientists, fishermen, all that need to get together and work out a bit of a plan, because I think, you know, me famously not necessarily pro-Carl, but you speak to anyone that's a fisherman, and they reckon every time you get a decent catch on the reef, there's 5, 6, 7 bull sharks there after.
2: Yeah, so thin them out.
0: We'll see. I'm sure there'll be some more discussions around that. Still to come on Triple M's Rush Hour this week. We know we got all the State of Origin action on Wednesday, but let's not forget 5:05 every single afternoon. It is your opportunity to win yourself a brand new Ford Ranger XLT that returns tomorrow on Triple M's Rush Hour.
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5: Townsville's average unleaded price today is around $186 a litre, while some servos are selling it as low as $172. 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
6: G'day team. Tributes today for the 39-year-old man killed by a shark in far north Queensland. The experienced spear fisherman was mauled off Tully Heads. A fruit picker has been sentenced to 9 years for cutting off a grandfather's leg with a power saw in Innisfail. The victim died after paying John Yalu to do the grisly job. He could be out by August with time already served. And rest easy, Queensland. Cameron Munster has dismissed injury fears and says he's good to go for Origin 1. See you on 7 News at 6.
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0: Yours is the voice of reason. That actually hurts me to say that this afternoon. But I'd be fascinated to get your take on this. Myself, my brother, my partner Abby and his wife Bronte all went to Panieri on Saturday.
2: You had quite the day out on Saturday.
0: Oh, man, we feasted. Had a litre of coffee in the morning. Had to make a pit stop at work after that. Then we went to Panieri. Great day. Lots of food. It was awesome. However, you've met my brother before a couple of times. He's probably the more morally sound version of myself, I would say.
2: Morally sound? Yeah, in what way?
0: He's a very sensible young man.
2: Yeah.
0: He doesn't make a lot of mistakes in his life.
2: Sure.
0: I've made a couple. This is why I'm fascinated by this. We go to Panieri, we get our food, lots of different things. I had octopus and honey puffs and halloumi, domates, you name it.
2: You were all over it.
0: Oh, so good.
2: You were right over it. You were on the gram, you were posting heavy.
0: I was in my element. You had Effie yapping in the background, it was awesome. Our brother had a very similar setup, and then he bites into this big souvlaki thing, and as he does, very busy, sitting in front of us in the lawn, another few people, a guy in this big, beautiful black jacket, my brother's bitten in, and just, like, shot from a cannon, souvlaki sauce everywhere, all over the back of old mate.
2: No.
0: In that situation, what are you doing before I get to my brother's actions?
2: I am immediately grabbing a tissue.
0: Yeah.
2: I'm immediately trying to wipe it off him and apologise, giving him my number and giving him money to pay for the dry cleaning of the jacket.
0: Okay. My brother did a run.
2: He did not.
0: Old mate hadn't noticed that the sauce had splashed back on him, and I think my brother just in a moment of panic.
2: And, okay, why would you decide to share that today? Because old mate might be listening, and so now he knows.
0: We can send us a dry cleaning bill.
2: I can't believe your brother would do that. What's his name, your brother again?
0: Jack.
2: Jack, that's poor form, mate. That's actually...
0: I think he panicked, Dobbert. You've never panicked and made a bad decision in your life.
2: Oh, when I was a kid. But, mate, you know what? When you're an adult, man the F up. Like, seriously, it wasn't deliberate. It was an accident.
0: Pure accident.
2: You apologise. Panieri is... The Greeks are very, very friendly as a general rule.
0: Yes.
2: So they would have been Oompa, smash a plate.
0: Together.
2: In Ouzo. And then they're right. You're right. Did you say something? As the responsible older brother, did you take it upon you
0: that's
2: to say,
0: a good
2: mate,
0: question.
2: That's a rotten thing to do?
0: Yeah, see you later. And we got to go in just a moment.
2: You didn't do a thing, did you?
0: You ran with him.
2: Mate, seriously. You know what? He's not mature. He's not morally...
0: Well, I thought he was.
2: No, he's not.
0: Cut from the same cloth we are, Dobbo.
2: Bred exactly the same.
0: Tomorrow, Triple M's Rush Hour. State of Origin Eve and another opportunity to go in the running to win yourself that brand new Ford Ranger. We'll do it at 5:05.
2: Yeah, have a great day. And remember, when the wheat is ripe, keep the headers rolling in the paddock. We will see you from 4 o'clock tomorrow on the Rush Hour. See you later.
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25: With the passing of Neil Danaher, we all grieve for a great Australian. On behalf of the government and the people of Australia, I offer our heartfelt condolences to the Danaher family, his wife Jan, children Beck, Ben, Lauren and Luke, many grandchildren and wider family. They did so much to support the man that they loved so deeply.
0: Prime Minister Anthony Albanese there after the passing of former Australian of the Year Neil Danaher following a 12-year fight with MND. In a statement, his family remembering him as a loving husband, dad, a proud poppy, a music lover, and the one with the biggest laugh in the room. While the Victorian Premier Jacinta Allen says he'll be honoured with a state funeral service. In other news briefly, a few independents have revealed they are in conversations about a potential party to fight the rise of One Nation, and the next group of so-called ISIS brides are on their way to Oz, expected to land tomorrow.
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0: The Blues want to call up Matt Burton as a standby for 5'8 Mitch Moses, but it's still subject to approval. Moses is undergoing scans tomorrow to determine the extent of a hamstring injury. And some big changes brewing at Rugby League Central, with Andrew Abdo stepping down as NRL Chief Executive. Tennis Australia is tipped to unveil him as Craig Tilley's successor, while Peter Volandis is stepping in as the interim CEO when Abdo leaves in the middle of July.
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3: Mostly cloudy for the rest of today in Townsville. Tonight, down to 19. And tomorrow, mostly cloudy with a high of 28. And listener knows what Aussie ears want to hear. 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
32: Welcome to Triple M NRL Daily on your Monday. We've got a massive, massive show for you. Plenty of footage to talk about. State of Origin. Andrew Abdo has left the NRL. It's Charlie White. And as always on a Monday, I'm joined by Wade Graham. How are you, brother?
33: Yeah, it's great to join you, Charlie. I'm in with an old friend today, Shane Flanagan. So hopefully he doesn't tell too many bad stories about my antics back in the day. I was actually probably really easy to coach. I hope that's what he's going to say. But nah,
32: is that right,
33: Flano?
32: Was he easy to coach?
34: Yeah, he was. Yeah, he was pretty easy. He was a good kid. He ended up carrying bar in a few times. I'd rather him not to be, but overall, a very good.

0: some questions. Hopefully not too prickly, but Wade's got some big questions he wants to ask about you.
1: He's done his homework.
0: Yeah, and obviously we'll talk Andrew Abdo leaving the NRL. But yeah, there's plenty more to get to. Stick around. 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

0: Triple M NRL Daily with James Graham, Wade Graham and Charlie White. Breaking news and the biggest names in the game.
1: And nobody does the NRL like Triple M.
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3: It was a pretty tough start for you guys at the Dragons this year. Obviously ends up with you leaving the club.

0: How the last few weeks been, obviously stepping out of that role?
1: It's been difficult, real difficult. You know, you work so hard and, you know, obviously, you know, I didn't plan on, you know, this happening at all. And I had, you know, talking about my contract for the next couple of years. But, you know, we had a really good preseason. I thought we trained pretty hard and didn't have too many blokes injured. So there's a lot of players on the park. And whilst we weren't able to go and recruit for this season, we only really, you know, Daniel Atkinson, probably the only real big name that come to the club. So we always knew that, you know, next year with Keon and Drinkwater and so on coming to the club, that that was going to probably be the year. But it was really frustrating at the start that, you know, we just couldn't get a win. Vegas was a good performance. You know, the Bulldogs have struggled a little bit since they've been back, but I thought we competed really hard against the Bulldogs over there. And then there was a game against Melbourne. You know, we led with about, you know, 18 minutes to go, and they run over the top of us, and it just seemed to get a little bit worse week in, week out. And I just think the players lost a lot of confidence and belief, and yeah, so they are where they're at the moment. I know the group and the club will be trying really hard, and, you know, Dean will be trying really hard. So, you know, as I said on the weekend, you know, I'm number one fan. I want him to win. Yeah. I need him to win. I want him to win. So it's just unfortunate at the moment. It's hard in the NRL, and when your confidence is down, look what happens.
2: Do you want to coach again, Flano? Because you have been a career coach, like, yeah, obviously a lot of years. Parramatta Roosters in the lower grades, yeah, then across to the Sharkies, and now, you know, the Dragons, how it finished. Because it's a high-pressure job. There's some good times and some, yeah, good things that come with it. But when it's not going so well, it is hard. So you still got more in you?
1: Yeah, I've still got more in me, but probably not as a head coach. You know, I just probably, you know, like to get to a club that I can just get in there and assist a coach. I really enjoyed my year that I had at Manly. That was sort of like, it's just, as you said, the stress, yeah, is so different. And just this year, obviously, the stress of it all, just probably in the end got to me. And, you know, and I'm a real believer of that no one person's bigger than the club. And I felt for the club, you know, losing six or seven in a row when I was there. And I thought the only way to get some change, maybe like Manly this year, is for me to move on. And whether it was the right thing or the wrong thing, time will tell. But definitely for me personally, you know, I feel a lot better since I've left. Just, you know, hoping they win soon.
2: Yeah, I think for me, certainly throughout my career, and particularly when you stepped into that role, like the asset of having an experienced assistant coach, like Sharpie was the coach when yep, he came in.
1: Steve Price.
2: For those younger coaches coming in, to have an assistant who's experienced, has tasted the success of NRL, but also tasted the hard times, I think it's good for a young coach to have someone like that, who just a sounding board, that extra little bit of experience they can rely on.
0: Well, mate, they're going good since you left. They're flying the Dragons. It's been a great decision for you, yeah, to leave. It's strange, isn't it, mate? Like, I was at that game in Vegas and watching it, like, it didn't seem like a team that would go undefeated. The effort, the intensity around your defense, it's strange that what's happened with them falling away so dramatically.
1: Yeah, and it's really hard to, you know, get out of that confidence and belief, because, you know, they're good enough. You have a look at that side. You know, last year, there's only, as I said, probably Daniel Atkinson's the only one that's come in, but they beat Brisbane in Brisbane. Mm. They beat Melbourne at Cogra, beat the Sharks, you know, beat the Warriors. They had some big wins last year against top four sides, and it's really the same team. But, you know, when your confidence is down, belief, this is what happens. So, you know, Dean's got a job on his hands to get them up. They've definitely got the talent there. Mm. They just need to, find that little bit extra belief and trust to get it done.
2: Who leads them out of that? Because that's what you look for, right, when you're in these hard times. You need someone to stand up. You can do all the preparation and you can, you know, give everyone the best opportunity to perform, but someone needs to step up and go, this is not the way no more, we're going to change it. Yeah. You were there at the Dragons for a long time. Who would they be looking at in that team?
1: Yeah, well, obviously Gutho and Cookie. That's what they were brought to the club to do, because there was, you know, when Ben Hunt left, there was a bit of a leadership void and experience void. So definitely those two. I look at Gutho at the moment, you know, he's got his knee strapped and he's going to pull out a week or two ago, didn't train all week. So he's playing injured at the moment, so it's hard, a little bit harder for him. He needs to be at his, you know, Gutho says he's a 7 out of 10 most weeks, and if he's injured, unfortunately, I think that he struggles to get there.
3: Nobody does the NRL like Triple M.
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3: Let's talk about the big story of the day, which is obviously Andrew Abdo deciding to leave the NRL. Now, he is getting the Tennis Australia CEO role, which has been vacated. So big opportunity for him, guys, to go run tennis here in Australia.
4: Yeah, it caught me by surprise. Come in this morning when the news filtered through. Congratulations. Obviously, a big role for Andrew. And like looking back at his time in the NRL, you have to say it's a success. He came through with some rocky periods. You know, he was right in the forefront of COVID, off the back of COVID, along with Peter Volandis. They've got Vegas running, the game's ticking all the boxes. Probably would have liked to see him get through to the next broadcast deal and maybe finish on that, but it's an opportunity probably that he couldn't refuse. And I got a lot of respect for him. Probably haven't always seen eye to eye with him. I was with the Players Association for a lot of the last CBA negotiations and we'll button heads for quite some time, but huge respect for what he's been able to do. Congratulations and good luck moving forward.
5: Yeah, he's been good from my perspective, you know, in clubland, and he's always been accessible. You know, he'd answer the phone if I rang. You know, sometimes it's on the back of a loss, so I didn't get too much sympathy. But he's been great for the game, as Wade said. You know, Vegas through COVID,
3: yep.
5: Done a great job. And you know, where we are today is, you know, credit to him and Volandis. So you know, good luck to him. And I think, you know, you look at that job; it is a high pressure job under you know, day to day. I'm not saying that, you know, CEO of Tennis Australia is not going to be, but I think it's a real good change and good luck to him.
3: Yeah, because the difference would be they kind of ramp up for this massive tournament they have every year over the summer, whereas rugby league, it's 24/7.
4: It's week to week. Yeah. Yeah, I'd hate to be his phone. Like, just imagine him waking up in the morning, the missed calls.
5: I've got a funny story about his phone. He's in my phone as A Abdo, so it's AA, and my little grandson Lenny knows how to work the phone now, so he goes in, and that's the first number. So quite often, Andrew Abgo gets calls from me at different stages through the day, but it's my little grandson.
3: Oh, it's brilliant.
4: That's awesome.
3: The question is, though, I guess, guys, like, now who takes over? Like, and just speaking to some of the journos this morning before coming in, there's a bit of an understanding that perhaps Volandis will maybe try and push his case for this role. What do you think of that if Volandis came in as, you know, like an executive chairman type role?
4: Oh, listen, I think, yeah, it makes sense to me and it would work.
3: Like, yeah.
4: We know Peter, he makes most of the decisions anyway, right?
3: Yeah.
4: He has his exec team to go out there and execute his ideas or whatever direction he wants to go in. And again, you know, Andrew and Peter have been together through this whole period and they're working towards our next broadcast deals. So it's more seamless if he just takes the reins in terms of, you know, continuing on that path. If you have someone new from the outside come in, you probably need to get them up to speed, get them on the same page. I'm sure there's a lot of good candidates, but again, in terms of it, you know, the transition being as smooth as possible, I don't see why Peter can't do it in the interim until probably that broadcast deal.
3: Yep.
4: And then you almost look towards the next 5 or 6 year plan.
5: Oh, I believe he definitely could do it. Whether he wants to do it is another story, because I think, you know, the CEO of the NRL, you know, the daily chores that you have to go through, you know, the operational stuff, you know, the, you know,
4: prank calls from grandkids.
5: Yeah, prank calls. There's a lot of stuff that goes on that he'd have to do today. Does, you know, Peter Volandis really want to get his hands on that? You know, like the refereeing, the way the game is, you know, TV rights, you know, all these type of things are, you know, day-to-day operational things. I don't know whether Peter wants to get back. He's doing a really good job where he is, cracking the whip when he needs to, and it'll be interesting to see over the next couple of weeks.
3: And he's got that Racing New South Wales role as well. Like, if he did the NRL CEO role, you'd imagine he couldn't do Racing New South Wales. It would probably be too all-encompassing.
4: Yeah, well, it's a lot, but he's shown in the past he's happy to take on a challenge. And again, there's no real candidate that's jumping out of the ground. Like, we're going to get a club CEO transferred to the NRL. Is there anyone in the wings ready to take that role on? I think
5: I reckon you'd be surprised, Wade. I reckon that, like, in the CEO world, You know, where was Andrew Abdo before? He came to the NRL and he's done a great job.
3: Yeah.
5: I reckon we'd be surprised.
4: Maybe you, Flano. You got some time on your hands.
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0: Triple M NRL Daily here. We will get back to Wade Graham and Shane Flanagan very, very shortly. But it's Charlie White here, and I've got the great Danny Wyther on the phone because, Danny, there is never a dull moment in rugby league.
1: Wow, Charlie, what a day. Where do you want to start? You hit me.
0: I want to start with Mitchell Moses. I think that's where we need to start. Now, he's gone for a scans on his hamstring. Is that correct?
1: So what's been happening with Mitchell Moses is over, I think I talked about it on the Saturday show, that he's been training with the Blues, but he's been warming up on his own, doing a lot of exercise, which looked to me that he was stretching his calves and all that sort of stuff. He'd been training alone before joining the group. Now, I watched him again today in Gosford. He went through the same routine again. And I actually put it to the Blues. I said, there's something up with him. And the people I spoke to said, well, we didn't even know that at that point that he was training on his own. That was officials with the Blues. And then later, a couple of hours later, as I was driving back from Gosford to go down to the Andrew Abdo press conference, I got the news that he had injured his hamstring. I believe it was in one of the last extra drills for the session, or their big session, so probably right at the end of their biggest session of the week. Scans are what he's going to need. Now, I don't know if he's had them as we're speaking right now, but I do know that Matt Burton has been told to get his backside into the squad and join them at Homebush. I believe that should Mitchell Moses be out, and the word, and this is not confirmed, but the word I've been hearing is it could be a 3-week hamstring injury, but I haven't had that confirmed. I have not had that confirmed, but that's just what early speculation. And Ethan Strange, step up. That could be the situation, that Ethan Strange is will partner Mitchell Moses in the Blues side if as expected. And again, it depends on scan results. Things are no good for Mitchell Moses.
0: Yeah.
1: Huge news.
0: Huge news, Danny. And the reality is any hamstring injury, and he will be ruled out, even the hamstring of the most minor scale, you need to at least miss a couple of weeks. So it's huge news. Let's talk about the other big story of the day, because it takes a lot, Danny, for you to leave Origin camp, for you to take your eyes away from the beast that is Origin. But obviously, Andrew Abdo, the NRL CEO, has decided to step down. Now, the press conference has only wrapped up recently, but he's going to be staying on until at least July 15. Danny, does that mean he will be taking care of the TV rights negotiations?
1: Well, that's look, first of all, it's big news, as you said, but there had been scuttlebutt for months now that Andrew was going to leave, and he'd previously been linked to a job elsewhere, which he denied, but it was good mail. So this is not a huge surprise in the sense that he's getting out. The timing of it is a surprise. As you mentioned, TV rights, the most important thing that I guess the bosses of the game have to deal with are TV rights. And I know that presentations are on from tomorrow. So I think he will stay for the majority of that time to try and help through this situation. And July 15, that's how they have to get it done pretty quickly if that's the case, but they don't want to muck around with this deal. So Andrew Abdo will have to play a role in helping the broadcasters and the NRL come into some sort of negotiation process. And it'll be interesting to see whether he sees that through, because there's some chance that it still could not be done by that at that point.
0: Yeah. And Vilandi's now, he's taken 4 months long service leave from Racing New South Wales.
1: That's massive in itself, isn't it?
0: That's huge. I mean, that is massive, Danny. That is massive. Mm-hmm. Now, could we see him become the executive chairman? I know that means that the NRL clubs would have to agree to a constitutional change, but do you think that's a possibility we could see?
1: Yes, I do. I said to him at the press conference that the feeling in the game is that we're going to see a worldwide search for a new CEO. That's going to end up with you as executive chairman, Peter, and he said today's not the day for that. Mm-hmm. However, it feels like it is the day for that, and it feels like that will happen. But I guess it all depends on how it gets through the constitution's got to be altered, and that takes clubs to be involved and agree. And not every club loves Peter Vilandi, so he mightn't get his way on that. But they are getting cash galore from all the deals he's been doing, so you'd think that he'd be sweet with a lot of them.
0: Yeah, well, the NRL would be in a great place if it's got Peter Volandis as the executive. So that would be huge news. But Danny, appreciate you joining us. I'm sure you've got to get back to doing lots more reports this evening. Are you on 100% footy tonight? Have you got the call up?
1: Haven't heard yet. It's 4 o'clock in the afternoon, so I'm guessing no. Oh. I'll be on your podcast on Wednesday instead.
0: Absolutely, mate. Well, I'm sure we'll see your face all over Channel 9. Have a great night, mate. Appreciate you joining us.
1: See you, mate.
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4: One of the most authentic men in rugby league is Kieran Foran, and this turnaround that Manly's on is just amazing to see. 7-1 since Kieran's come in, and he will become the head coach. It's just a matter of when. We're told in the next couple of weeks that deal gets sorted. He'll be the full-time head coach of Manly, which is awesome. What have you seen, though, Funny? Because as a fan, it's really confusing. You look at this team at the start of the season that was dreadful, nowhere near it. Kieran Foran's come in, and all of a sudden they are maybe a title contender.
5: Yeah, well, it's hard like from the outside looking in, yeah. But actually had, you know, once I left the Dragons, I caught up with the Trbojevic, is their good young, you know, coach them at Manly, and they just wanted to check in with me, and I had a coffee with them, and I sort of asked that question. I said, well, yeah, what's been the difference? And yeah, without going into too much detail, they just said it's a lot more relaxed, and Kieran wants us to go out and play our style of football, like individually, like you've made it here, obviously you've got talent, go out there and use it. Decomplicated things, I think, a little bit, and give them belief. And when Kieran says something, a lot of those players would have played against him, and they know of his career. So when he talks to them, it's pretty simple, but the message really sinks in as well. So I think they're confident, they believe in him, and they're enjoying their football. Enjoyment doesn't get used a lot in professional sport, but you've got to be able to enjoy your footy, go out there and smile, get the job done, compete really hard. And enjoyment, as I said, is, you know, Wade could talk about it more, but enjoyment is not sometimes in a hard, grindy game. The enjoyment is post-game, but it is enjoyable to work really hard and get the job done as a team, and they're enjoying their footy.
0: Yeah, it just looks to me like, again, they've narrowed their focus a little bit. There's a little bit more clarity with what they want, how they want to play as a team and what they're looking for as individuals. And, you know, whether that's from Kieran, you know, giving them confidence or belief or narrowing their focus, you know, I don't know, I'm not in their four walls, but they just look like there's more clarity in how they want to play. Luke Brooks, many more, like much more short sides when he sees an opportunity. Their middle's much more direct. The understanding, kick chase, work really hard defensively. They just look on the same page again.
4: You've been at Manly, like you just said. You know the man, you need a Manly man to coach Manly's. Do you think there's any truth to that?
5: It's an interesting one. Manly always talk about that. You know, he's got to have Manly DNA. And obviously Kieran's got it. It was interesting. I watched him in the box. I called that game for Triple M. That's the first time I've seen him like, upbeat and nervous about the game because he was playing his old club, the Titans. Yeah, I'm not quite sure if you need to be a Manly man to coach them. You know, obviously they've had success with Manly people, you know, the Bozos and so on. So it's working at the moment. So keep doing what you're doing.
4: I know you said earlier in the show that you want the Dragons to win, but if I left a job, I'd be death riding that place. So if I believe Triple M, I hope Triple M tanks.
0: Should have heard the way you used to talk about the Dragons and the Coastal Sharks.
6: Yeah. Well, they used to be big brother back then.
5: No, I definitely want them to win, mate. Yeah. Obviously, Kyle's there. You know, the work that I've done, I still, you know, talk to a lot of the boys. They ring me up and, you know, how are you going? And I talk to them about that. And, you know, don't get involved in footy chat. That's not my job at the moment. And I don't want to, you know, step over the line there with Dean. So, you know, I'm desperate for him to win.
4: But for Siebes, he hasn't got obviously his son playing there. So for him, this must be mentally really challenging. Like the amount of work he would have put in, and then they didn't get the results, and someone else has come in, and, you know, the potential was clearly there.
5: Yeah. Well, the week we played them down in Wollongong, Tom Trbojevic, he killed us in that game. But Tom, Olakau'atu's been outstanding. Tolu Cole has been outstanding. They're good players. They're high-priced paid players. Have stood up since Siebes left. And as I said, I don't know what influence, you know, or what mindset they've had, but their stars have stood up and everyone else has followed. Like Faiololo, wow.
4: How good is he?
5: You know, how good is he? Even Feldy in the centres, like he bombed a bad try there. He's got to learn to catch and pass, draw and pass. But he's been great defensively. He was great. Hopewadi's been outstanding. Yep. So all their senior players have been great.
4: Well, mate, great to have you in. It is great to have you part of Triple M for this footy season and hopefully beyond, mate, unless you leave us for a head coaching gig somewhere. But, mate, great to have you in. We'll see you again on Saturday.
5: Look forward to it.
4: And, Wade, we'll see you Wednesday night.
0: Wednesday night.
4: Go the Blues.
0: Let's do it.
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22: Oh, it's a show about that, all right, and it's a show about this man, the frontman of the Screaming Jets, been dominating since 1989. Dave Gleason is his name. Hello, Gleason.
23: G'day, Tomo. G'day, Australia. Yes, we're back. It's Monday night. We are kicking through the year, and we've got a big show lined up tonight, Tomo.
22: Hey, it's all happening, and the collabs are back tonight, Gleason. Casey Barnes and Pete Murray have done something pretty cool.
23: They have indeed. They've got together and recorded a track. I spoke to Casey about the song. We're going to be catching up with him tonight to hear how he got involved with Pete Murray and about their relationship and what led to them getting a song on together. Now, Tomo, have you ever, like, seen it, like, been in a situation where you see a chick, right?
22: Oh, yeah.
23: And you, there's no kind of chemistry?
22: No chemistry, no.
23: But then she says something.
22: Mm-hmm.
23: And the chemistry arrives.
22: Okay, yes.
23: Well, that's what we're going to be talking about in Gleason's band camp.
22: Oh, band camp. Okay, so we're going back to there.
23: We're going back to band. Because there was one time at band camp.
22: Yep, yep.
23: Well, I got my flute.
22: Yeah, so yada, yada, yada. Just a wonderful mix of chemistry and rock and roll.
23: And the Rolling Stones are back, and they are doing it large, Tomo. They brought out a new single in the last couple of weeks, and it is smashing records all over the place.
22: The album as well, Glee, so 27th album, can you believe it? We're going to hear from Mick a little bit later on, which I'm looking forward to.
23: Fantastic, mate, to hear from Mick about how this album came about will be absolutely enlightening.
22: No doubt about that. Rock Chick Mondays return tonight as well in the classic 9 at 9. It's a hell of a show. It's the frontman of the Screaming Jets at his very, very best. Triple M Nights with Dave Gleason.

0: Oh yeah, Billy Idol, Monday night right across Australia. It's Triple M Nights with Dave Gleeson. Let's do this.
1: Casey Barnes is teaming up with Pete Murray. They got a new song called Time to Burn. And he's got time to chat to Gleeso. Please welcome Casey Barnes.
2: Now, it's happening a lot lately. There's collaborations going on between rock and roll and country, and it has really made a massive impact on the airwaves internationally. Locally here, we've got a bloke called Casey Barnes, who's been doing great work over the last 10 years or so, and he's hooked up with one of our favourites, Pete Murray, to do a song called Time to Burn. I've got Casey on the line right now. G'day, mate. How are you?
3: G'day. Very well. Thanks for having me, mate.
2: No worries. Well, first of all, for the first time on the show, welcome to Nights with Gleeso. Give us a bit of a story about the Casey Barnes story.
3: Oh, man, it all started a bit over 20 years ago. For me, I grew up down in Tassie, but made the move up here to Queensland around then, and yeah, started out, funnily enough, we were laughing about this the other day, but doing covers gigs and playing Pete Murray covers. Yeah. So it's actually hilarious that we're now, Pete and I, doing a song together. We met around 20 years ago. Pete...

0: time to bring it out.
1: Because we are living in pretty shitty times at the moment, Casey. It's, the world's in a bit of turmoil, but I think you can get too carried away with looking outside. And as I was listening to this song last night, often the happiness you find is much closer to home.
0: Yeah, and it's funny because, you know, Pete and I were talking about, you know, what do we want to write about, and I just had this conversation with my wife about, you know, how fast this year's going and how fast life is going, and, you know, how we need to stop sometimes and just appreciate life, you know, how good it is right now and how lucky we are to, you know, to live in Australia, this incredible country. And Pete just, he loved that concept, and, you know, he was coming from a similar place. He's got two sons that are, you know, growing up now, and I've got a daughter who's about to turn 18, and it's crazy, mate. And we were just like, this is the perfect thing, you know, passing down that little bit of wisdom to the next generation to make some time to burn. So, yeah, that's where it all came from.
1: And, I mean, I'm the same, mate. I've got a 21-year-old and 18-year-old, but obviously, with the making hay while the sun shines, you've got to get out there and make the music and get out to the fans and stuff. So you do miss some important stuff.
0: You do. And it's funny, we were down in Sydney last

0: week for the APRA Music Awards, and INXS, who I've grown up, I'm sure you're the same, absolutely loving everything, their whole story, you know, how they became so successful. And they were inducted into, I guess, you know, APRA's equivalent of the Hall of Fame, and every living member of the band just gave this incredible speeches. And one of the things that Andrew Farris said was, you know, how much he missed, you know, important times in his family's life. Mm. And I think he's, the thing that stuck with me right at the end, he said, you know, winning an award is only as good as the life that you go home to hang it upon, or something that. Yep. I was just like, holy crap, that's such a great piece of wisdom. But yeah, it was such a good night.
1: Now, tell us about your songwriting process. What do you, I know for me, you're just constantly seeing things that kind of tick a little box, and you're like, oh, I feel like there's something I could write about that. What's your process like?
0: Yeah, similar. You know, I often just, sometimes a song will just come out of nowhere. You might be tinkering around on the guitar, and my voice memos app in my phone is just full of mumbly jargon and stuff. And sometimes you'll just pluck something from thin air. And it's, Michael Jackson was talking about it in an interview where he's like, you know, every song that's ever been written is floating around. Yeah. And sometimes it'll just tap into you. And if you don't take that song, it'll just move on to the next person. And he's always like, you know, I'm not going to let Prince get this song. He was, because he had the rivalry between the two of them. But it's just funny how sometimes a song will just, you'll just float along and you'll just write it, and it's, you don't even know where it comes from. But this one, Time to Burn, was sort of like that. You know, we had the idea, but then it just sort of flowed. And it was great to work with Pete too. He's a top bloke.
1: And you worked with the amazing Michael Payne. What about that bloke?
0: Honestly, no, he's the most all-round talented human I've ever met, I reckon. It's crazy. Great writer, great producer, a voice that can, you know, sing the phone book, and he's about to play John Farnham not many people would get that role in the musical. So, yeah, he's a freak.
1: Well, thank you so much for your time, Casey. It's been great to catch up, mate, after all this time, and hopefully everyone loves the single as much as we do here at Triple M. It's called Time to Burn. Casey Barnes, thanks for your time.
0: Thanks, Cleto.

0: Talking Heads with Ride to Nowhere on Triple M Nights with Dave Gleeson, Monday night right across the country. And we delve back to 1948 right now, Gleeson.
1: 1948, yeah, it was a big year for rock and roll, Tomo. No, I had to give props to this guy, Klaus Main. It was on this day in 1948 he was born, so he'd be 78.
0: 78?
1: Today.
0: Wow.
1: Still out there doing it, but the Scorpions is the band I'm talking of. They brought out this song "Wind of Change" in 1991. It was just after a failed coup in Russia. So there was it was just as the war was coming down between East and West Berlin. Obviously, the Scorpions are a German band, so it was a really kind of freeing time. The wall had been up for decades by this stage, and the fact that the East and West were joining forces was a momentous occasion in history, and captured in song by the Scorpions. 14 million singles, one of the greatest selling singles of all time, and they actually presented the gold record to Gorbachev, and who was the president at the time, and $70,000 for children's hospitals. At one stage, they said the CIA, you know how stories start, CIA might have been involved in the writing of it to, you know, as a propaganda thing. Klaus Main said this, "The idea came to me in the USSR when I was sitting in the Gorky Park Center one summer night looking at the Moskva River. The song is my personal reappraisal of what has happened in the world in recent years." That makes more sense, doesn't
0: more
1: it?
0: More sense, yeah.
1: So I think this song is, I know it's a beautiful song to listen to, but when you know the deeper meaning about the reunification of the East and West in Germany, it's a very important song. Happy birthday, Klaus.

0: back in 2 minutes. 2-2-2-1-2-2. 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

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And we could have some. And he's up there. What's that? Hawaiian noises.

0: Dire Straits, Monday night, Triple M nights with Dave Gleeson, classic 9 at 9, because it is a Monday, Gleeso. Rock Chick Mondays. We're fantastic. Loving this. We're loving this.
1: We do love it. There's so many great chicks out there involved in the music that we love. So we're going to be keeping doing those as long as we can, the Rock Chick Mondays.
0: 27 albums would be a fair old effort, wouldn't it?
1: It would, and to have your 27th album rocket straight into the top 10 in the US, it's absolutely amazing for these blokes. It only took them a month to record it, Tomo. They used some tracks that they had recorded previously.
0: One
1: of them even features the late, great Charlie Watts on drums. Yeah. I talk, of course, of the Rolling Stones, who've just released their album Foreign Tongues, and we're playing the song In the Stars. Now, you'd think after 27 albums, you'd be like, yeah, you know, just put it out and let's go. But Mick, he still gets a bit of the waggy wooners in him when an album comes out. It's not the word. The humminer humminers.
0: Let's have a listen.
2: Yeah, you do, because you know, you spend a lot of time in it, and it's your baby, and you know, you want other people to like it. You want them to take notice, you know, of what you've done. When you make your first record, you're obviously hugely excited. You think, I can remember that. And then, but you know, mate, as you say, the 27th is not quite the same.
0: Brand new Rolling Stones, Triple M.

0: Triple M Nights with Dave Gleeson, not too far away from Rock Chick Mondays. And I tell you what else, Gleeso, we've got in the gun. Back to the Future 3.
1: Yes, a couple of notable little cameos in Back to the Future 3, one of the greatest movie trilogies of all time.
0: And segment 2 of 8 o'clock always interests me, Gleeso's Bandcamp.
1: Oh, Bandcamp. I love that joint.
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3: 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In the meantime, get distracted by these roadies crouching down, running on stage. 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
24: Oh, here we go, up and about for a Monday night, Triple M Nights with Dave Gleeson. And Gleeso, it was on this day, a number one album, Simon and Garfunkel. How good?
25: Yeah, bloody oath. They had a massive career, did Simon and Garfunkel. It culminated after they'd been off the road for quite some time. They did a concert in Central Park, and 600,000 people showed up. Such was the reach of their music. And they recorded it and released it. And I still remember, I know I've told you this before, but my mum sent away back in the day. You had to send away a money order to get the double album of Simon Garfunkel live in Central Park. Now, what about this? The Bangles came along in 1987, found a song that was probably not one of their biggest songs, Tomo.
24: Yeah.
25: It had been a hit for them, but it wasn't one of Simon and Garfunkel's biggest songs. But the Bangles made it into an absolute massive hit for the movie Less Than Zero that starred our favourite loose movie star Robert Downey Jr.
24: was
25: back in the good old days when he was flying high, Tomo.
24: Yeah, he used to enjoy himself,
25: he
24: didn't he, David?
25: He really did enjoy the heck out of himself. But look at him now. He's Iron Man. He's one of the greats. Let's get the Bangles on doing a cover of Simon and Garfunkel's Hazy Shade of Winter.
24: Love it. It's going to take us to Gleeso's Bandcamp coming up shortly. Triple One.

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1: I'm not Justin Bieber, you mother...
0: Got that wrong. Apologies, Billy Joe right there. Let's do this.
2: In one time, at Bandcamp,

0: Boot Camp.
1: Very, very simple tactic. We are rolling over the next couple of weeks, Gleeso. I give you a band. You tell me their favourite track. We're at number 22 tonight. We're doing this over 25 nights.
2: Yeah, and of course the band camp thing comes from that amazing movie, American Pie, doesn't it?
1: One of the great movies.
2: Now, you know Shannon Elizabeth, you know the one? She was like the exchange student.
1: Yes.
2: What do you remember about her?
1: There was a little interaction, wasn't there?
2: It was an interaction with Jason Biggs.
1: It was Jason Biggs, yeah.
2: She's on OnlyFans now.
1: Okay. Was that where she got her start?
2: No. She started it. I reckon
1: she might using have been that my video?
2: Here is my audition video for OnlyFans. No, but Alison Hannigan, she was the one I didn't have much love for until she said the band camp thing.
1: Right.
2: And that's where the band camp thing came from. Now, Midnight Oil in 1979 released their second album, Head Injuries, an absolute classic. It was on their own label, the Powderworks label, distributed by Columbia Records. They only released two singles off it. One was Back on the Borderline, which was an absolute cracker. But the one we're going to focus on tonight is Cold, Cold Change, which is the first single off the album. It's Midnight Oil, as you know, the way they started, they certainly weren't a huge political force, and they weren't involved in all the stuff that they became involved in, like nuclear disarmament, indigenous rights, etc. They were a flat-out rock band. This is actually my favourite Midnight Oil album, Head Injuries. It's absolutely classic.
1: Your favourite song of Midnight Oil tonight is Cold, Cold Change. And it comes in at number 22 of Gleeso's Bandcamp on Triple M.

0: Ganga Jang with Sounds of Then on Triple M Nights with Dave Gleeson. Rock Chick Mondays is happening from 9 p.m. tonight. I cannot wait for that in the classic 9 at 9. But this band, haven't they gone from strength to strength, Glace?
1: They have indeed. Dexter and the Moon Rocks. And I've just been doing a bit of a deep dive on them. They're coming to Australia in October for something called the Strumming Bird Festival. Strumming Bird features Post Malone.
0: Post Malone, our boy.
1: Your boy. Who else is on it? Bailey Zimmerman, never heard of. Coxie. Big Bad Cox. Bradley Cox is on there.
0: Yeah.
1: Cigarettes at Sunset. I know about that, but I don't know
0: of the band. With you.
1: Sons of the East. Yeah, so it's the Strumming Bird Festival. It's going to be happening in October at a few locations around Australia with a fairly big bill featuring Dexter and the Moon Rocks.
0: Thoroughly looking forward to this.
1: Bloody oath.
0: I'll tell you what they will be doing there, Gleeso, I reckon is playing some covers because they dead set love it. Have a listen.
2: But also on the covers thing, you go to a show to be entertained.
3: Right.
2: I think we make good music. And people are buying tickets, so I guess we're doing something right. But we want to play music we like I said, and people like other music other than just us. So why not, you know, exploit that and play music that we didn't write for fun that other people want to hear.
3: If people would pay to see me sing Lips of an Angel by Hender, that's all I would do.
4: That's all.
3: You know what I mean?
4: Yeah.
1: That would be the one song I wouldn't do. Lips of an Angel.
0: Don't know about that, Dave.
1: Is that them or is that...
0: That's Hinder.
1: That's Hinder. That's Hinder. Hang on. Dexter and the Moon Rocks sound exactly like Hinder.
0: It's not really a cover, is it?
1: That's the actual song.
0: Brand new, freaking out. Dexter and the Moon Rocks on Triple
1: I'm freaking out.

0: 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Country Fest Queensland is coming, and Triple M has your tickets. 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
1: Morgan Evans.
0: James Johnson.
1: Zach and George.
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0: And we're going to wrap a whole classic nine at nine around that tonight, Gleeson. I can't wait.
2: We are, but first of all, I'm going to do unlikely cameos, Tomo. Back to the Future 3.
0: Yeah.
2: Well, actually, I think Back to the Future 1, 2, and 3 features Flea. As Douglas J. Needles.
0: Ah.
2: He's like a bit part in that. I don't even think he's credited at such a small part.
0: Yeah,
2: He has some interactions with Michael J. Fox.
0: Mm-hmm.
2: But the Old West Fiddle Band, they play. It's 1883, obviously, they've gone back to. And the Old West Fiddle Band turns out to be none other than ZZ Top.
0: Is that right?
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3: Any brawling, it's 15 days in the county jail. 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Come on, let's have some fun.
0: And they're into it.
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0: I think Matty O's going to do that.
2: 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It's ZZ Top from 1990. Rocking out.
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0: Back end of 8 o'clock, Triple M Nights with Dave Gleeson. We kick-started this last week, Gleeson. Rock Chick Mondays, and it's going absolutely beautifully. We're going to continue it next.
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2: 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He doesn't work past ten, at least not for us.
0: We love them, and we're showcasing them. The Rock Chicks, the dead set dominant rockers that are females on Rock Chick Mondays, every single Monday, and the classic nine at nine, Gleeson.
1: Yeah, and we've started playing a bit of this band recently. Put them back into the playlist. Very happy to hear that. They certainly put some great music out. Per Gessle and Gunn Marie Fredriksson, otherwise known as Roxette. Sadly, Marie Fredriksson, as she was known, is no longer with us. That was very sad. She lost a battle with illness. But Per, and he's got someone else out front, whose name escapes me.
0: Yeah.
1: But he's the main rock setter now. They are out and about. They were here last year, actually, and rocking out, and people were loving to get out and dance to these songs. That's one thing you can really do when rock set starts. Shake your ass.
0: Absolutely. Number nine of the classic 9 at 9, Joyride Rock Set. Hello.

0: From spandex to cargo shorts to skinny jeans, Triple M has been the soundtrack to your pants. 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

0: Oh, we love her.
1: Cyndi Lauper, Time After Time, what a beautiful song, comes in at number 7 of the classic, a 9 at 9. Rock a Chick on Mondays. And we had Paramore still into you before that, Gleece. I'm loving this list.
2: Yeah, shout out to me daughter. Yeah, no worries, boo-boo. We just played Paramore for you, darling. Now, one of my favourite rock chicks ever came to my attention. I guess, was it the first thing she had was a song in the Charlie's Angels?
1: Oh, yeah.
2: Of the Charlie's Angels movies. Anyway, yeah. I talk, of course, of Alicia Moore, we know affectionately as Pink.
1: Mm-hmm.
2: She's been with her husband, Corey, for many years. They have a couple of kids.
1: Mm.
2: And I think she's finally got pissed off with the fact that people just keep making up crap about her. Here she is to tell you all about it.
3: On my way to a beer.
2: God bless
3: so you. I was just alerted to the fact that I'm separated from my husband. I didn't know. Thank you, People Magazine. Thank you, Us Weekly. Thank you for letting me know. I was wondering, would you also like to tell our children? My 14-year-old and 9-year-old are also unaware. Or do you want to talk about some real news? Do you want to talk about the Epstein files? Do you want to talk about systemic racism or misogyny in sports or how classy the women's hockey team is or how 8 of the 12 medals won in the Olympics this year for the U.S. were won by women? Or do you maybe want to talk about the fact that I got nominated the first year I was eligible for the Rock and Roll Hall of Fame? Do you want to talk about my accomplishments, or do you only want to talk about my supposed demise?
2: Yeah, you want to be careful how talking crap about the one and only Pink. God, she's still beautiful.
1: Mm.
2: Let's get it on now. You and your hand.
1: Oh, no.
2: Is that me and my hand? Triple M.

0: What a ripper. Sheryl Crow, If It Makes You Happy. Triple M Nights with Dave Gleason and Joan Jett before that with I Love Rock and Roll. Sheryl Crow comes in at number four of the Classic 9 at 9 tonight. Rock Chick Mondays.
1: Yeah, now it's time to get to one of Australia's favourite rock chicks. 1994, this band kicked off in little old Adelaide, South Australia. Still going strong to this very day. The Super Jesus. Great band. Sarah McLeod, friend of the show.
0: Oh, yeah.
1: Friend of Triple M.
0: Correct.
1: We love her here at Triple M. And if you want to go and see them, the 5th of June, they start their tour at the Triffid in Brisbane. You've been to the Triffid?
0: I have, actually. My God.
1: Dear, oh, dear.
0: I got screaming jetted that night.
1: It's one of the best clubs in the country. So if you want to go and see the Super Jesus, check out their socials and see where they're playing at a place near you.
0: Sarah McLeod comes in at number three, Classic 9 at 9, Rock Chick Mondays.

0: Blondie with Heart of Glass. Triple M Nights with Dave Gleeson. Debbie Harry at her very, very best. It's the only time I've ever seen you nervous for a big interview. Debbie Harry was on the screen.
1: I was sweating like a witness on the stand in a mafia case.
0: Well said.
1: Let's say that.
0: Could have gone a few other ways there, which would be fit for off-air, but yeah.
1: And not fit for anywhere anymore, Tomo, no, actually.
0: That's right. You can't say anything, can you?
1: That's right. Now, before we knew her as a 20 million album selling angst-ridden juggernaut, Canada knew this performer. Let's just play it. Let people see if they can pick the voice. But it's long before, a few years before, she became the massive star that she was about to become.

0: than Alanis Morissette.
1: That's Alanis. Sounds like Jessica Mowboy.
0: She certainly changed direction, didn't she, Tomo? Obviously, between this song or these releases, I think she had two albums out under the name of Alanis in Canada, her country of birth. But somewhere between this song and Jagged Little Pill, someone hurt her.
1: Someone hurt her.
0: Who hurt you, Alanis? And it wasn't the guy from Full House, actually said Jason Coulter, I think. David Coulter says it's about him, but she's come out and said, not true.
1: Nothing to do with you, mate.
0: But someone hurt our Alanis, and it's only been good for us, Tomo, because the music that she brought out on Jagged Little Pill will stand the test of time forever.
1: One more time, David. Understand. We don't mind it.
0: Can we get some more reverb on Whitney Houston, please?
1: Number one of the classic 909 Rock Chick Mondays, Alanis.

0: Gleeso is coming back for the encore straight after this. Triple M's Night Show with Dave Gleeson. It's been 20 years since the boys from Rocky first hit the road.
1: Hey, g'day, this is Thomas.
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0: brand new stuff from the Fooey's Triple M Nights with Dave Gleeson. And cracking song, Gleeson. That is a belter. It's called Window.
1: Yeah. As I've said before, there's mixed reports about what people are thinking of the Foo Fighters' new album. The thing is, once you see it live, once you hear them live, the songs take on a whole new life of their own.
0: No doubt about that, mate. I'm looking forward to catching up tomorrow night. We're going to catch up with Wendy Matthews.
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3: This year is absolutely flying. I cannot believe June is just right around the corner. How's it going? Matty O with you. I hope you had a fantastic weekend wherever you are, right around the country, building a little community here. So if you're new to the show, welcome. We want you to be a part of it. Triple M Rock. You can find us on Facebook and Instagram. Give us a yell. Let us know what kind of music you're liking. Coming up tonight, new music from Spacey Jane. Back playing shows November, December. We cannot wait. Spiderbait, they're touring in July. All happening, right? 30 years of Ivy and the Big Apples. ARIA Hall of Fame inductees. Black Sorrows, new music from Ocean Alley and the DMAs. Favourites too, like Crowded House, Silverchair. Johnny Farnham too. And we love when bands get back together after a long time. That's what the Temper Trap have done. 9 years. They've got an album out next month. This is a track called These Arms. Paul Kelly too. And Midnight Mavericks is the name of Kingwood's brand new album released on Friday. They are touring at the moment. Saw them at the Corner Hotel on Friday night. A great show from one of our great bands. Another one is Ice House. Great Southern Land getting us started on Triple M's Homegrown. Welcome to the show.

Live right around the country, this is Triple M's Homegrown. Thank you for staying up late, Darryl Braithwaite. I hope you're having an awesome night. That was covered recently by Thirsty Merc. Like they used to be now, as the days go by. Love a good Australian cover, and that's what's coming up next. G Flip has taken on a song I bet you didn't know was written by a Melbourne artist, made famous by an American artist in the 80s. That's coming up. Got Powderfinger 2, Bruce Springsteen's favourite song from the Saints, but they've just wrapped up a massive national tour as well as playing shows internationally. The Pierce Brothers, hopefully getting some rest. New from them, on and on, Triple M's Homegrown.

0: Fingers Lost and Running on Triple M's Homegrown. We want that reunion, right? Until then, we've got our memories of them performing live. Gab, you saw them in Canada. Can you paint the picture?
1: Absolutely bloody amazing. It was sensational. And I even had beers with them afterwards, Matty.
0: Were you buying them beers, or did they give you a beer from their rider?
1: Well, you know what? A couple of Heinekens. So, you know, maybe JC slipped a couple to me under the table.
0: Yeah, an Australian band overseas. That's the vibe. Hey, we've got Dale Braithwaite coming in next week for a co-host. One summer's on the way. Silverchair. We'll get the goat on, Johnny Farnham. And a new album out next month. New music from the Temper Trap, These Arms. Three minutes away on Triple M Soundgrab.
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2: Right around the country on the Triple M network. Hope you're having a great Monday. If it's possible to have a good Monday. Hopefully this is helping. New music from Spacey Jane on the way. They've got a massive tour, November, December. Spider-Bait. Well, what a year for them, right? 30 years of Ivy and the Big Apples. They're touring in July. ARIA Hall of Fame inductees. Ocean Alley, getting some rest. New one, Life in Love, on the way. They've just wrapped up a massive tour. Jimmy Barnes is going to talk to us about the Black Sorrow. There's a connection there, and it's not to do with collaboration. It's about the real early days of Cold Chisel. DMAs are back with Heaton Park. Touring across the UK at the moment, selling out shows everywhere. We've got the Crowdies on straight after In Excess, Disappear, another big hour on Triple M's Homegrown.

0: What do you think? We welcome back the DMAs. How good with Heaton Park? You're on Triple M's Homegrown. They're playing shows across the UK at the moment, which is super exciting. They're absolutely massive there. We're looking forward to some Australian shows as well. We know there have been some announced a little later on in the year. November, we'll keep you across if there's any more. Coming up, we've got Jet, Ocean Alley, enjoying a break after a massive tour for them. The Hoodoo Gurus as well. But the Black Sorrows, I was doing some digging in the library and found this. Jimmy Barnes was kind of the roadie, you could say.
1: I used to go see these guys play all of Colchester. We'd go and stand, watch Joe playing, and they'd just, it'd be like going to school. He was an ultimate professional, knew how to swing, knew how to rock, and he went on to make so many great records.
0: Big time. One of them being Black Sorrows, Chains to the Wheel. You're a Triple M's Homegrown.

in love. Ocean Alley.

0: It's the Mighty Hoodoo Gurus, Triple M's homegrown, up late, right around the country. Hey, have you heard this? This is the Ryans. They have teamed up with one of their idols, Matt Corby. New track, How to Breathe. Super cool. Hope we get to see that live in some form. Are touring as well. Playing heaps of regional gigs at the moment. We love Ben Lee. Catch My Disease. Recently celebrated its 20th anniversary, and they're doing a huge tour November, December. We welcome Spacey Jane back to Australia. This is new from them. Do You Really Love Her? And Spiderbait, 30 years of Ivy in the Big Apple. Inductees into the ARIA Hall of Fame. They're touring that album actually in July as well. Still some tickets remaining. We'll get Buy Me a Pony on next, Triple M.
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8: Lou and Judge.
19: Lou and Judge on Triple M. And it is time for two letters.
21: Letters. One whole word.
22: Wow. We've got that opener pretty much down to a fine art.
23: We haven't played this in a while.
19: No.
22: We haven't.
23: I feel like it's been a hot minute.
22: It has been a hot minute.
23: Hotter than lava.
22: We're in the sauna. Hey, listen, we've got Caitlin and Brad on the line. How you going?
24: Good, thanks. How are you?
22: Very well, thank you. Now, I'm just going to remind you guys how we play this. Lou's going to start with a letter.
23: Yep.
22: I'm going to then give a finishing letter. Mm. One of you has to buzz in. Whoever buzzes in first gets a shot. You've got to create a word within that two-letter parameter. And it's best of five.
23: Could be B, and then the last letter, B, boob.
22: Great one.
23: Yeah.
22: Mm-hmm. Wish to start
23: I
22: with
23: thought
22: that.
23: You'd like that.
22: Yep, no, good
23: okay,
22: one.
23: Okay, should so we get into it?
22: You guys are good to go?
25: Yep, ready.
23: Best of five, yep. First of three.
22: Buzz in with your name. Okay. All right, first letter, Lulu.
23: Why?
22: M for Maury.
24: Caitlin.
19: Caitlin?
24: Yum.
22: Yum.
23: Nice.
22: I'll give it to you.
23: Yum, yum.
22: I was thinking
23: yeah.
22: Yeah,
23: you got the yum.
19: Yeah, would be good.
22: Yeah. But anyway, yum gets the point.
23: Gets the chops. Okay.
22: All right, cool.
23: Okay, second one. E.
22: I'm going to go with L.
25: Hello. Oh, no.
22: Brad, you buzzing in?
25: No. What was it? E and O?
19: E and L.
22: L for lion. E L. What do you think?
25: E-L.
22: Add another E.
24: Oh. Caitlin.
22: Caitlin?
25: Stop it.
24: Eel.
22: Yes, Caitlin.
19: Eel. Very eel. Good.
22: Right.
25: Oh, my okay, God. So
23: like the NRL team.
19: Yes, very good, Lou.
23: The Parramatta Eels.
19: Very good.
23: That Hindy used to play for.
22: Well, I'll just say that when we got Tigers in the studio.
23: Sorry, boys.
22: There
23: are other teams in the comp, though. I'm so sorry. No.
22: She's a coward. Okay.
23: Okay.
19: 2-0 to Caitlin.
22: Yeah, right. So this is for the win. You can win it from here.
19: Yes.
25: For the win.
22: Okay.
23: Right. A.
22: C.
24: Ooh. Caitlin.
22: Caitlin.
24: Attic.
22: That's exactly what I was thinking.
23: Wow.
22: She's got it.
23: Exactly. That was a clean sweep, Caitlin.
25: Oh. Oh. That lady.
23: That's my girl. I knew she had it.
19: Well done.
25: To the lady, oh, my God.
22: Oh, she crushed it.
23: Jeez. Go, Caitlin.
19: Well done, Caitlin.
22: Well done.
25: Thank you.
19: Wonderful prize coming your way. It's Lou and Judge on Triple M. And up next, a man that drives a Barbie car to work.
23: Cool.
22: What? Are we doing a story about me again?
23: Yeah, you're a little Ford Ranger.
22: Sorry?
23: Your tiny Ford Ranger.
22: How dare you?
23: How dare you?
19: It's Lou and Judge on Triple M.
26: The early drive home with Lou and Judge.
19: Lou and Judge on Triple M. Thanks to Zero. Blast past tax time stress with Zero. That is zero.com.au. Zero with an X.
22: That is correct. Now, I know exactly what I'm talking about, Dalden. Do you?
23: Yeah, I do. Because you need to find your shit real quick, mate.
22: Hey, guess what?
23: What? You're my best friend?
22: Yeah, that's correct. Now, listen. You, what's the car vehicle you operate with?
23: I got a little V-dub T-Cross, mate.
22: What about you, Big Horse? What are you?
19: V-dub Tiguan.
22: No one drives a Barbie car here?
23: I wish. It's illegal.
22: Interesting, because a handyman, so the opposite of LP and I, he's turned his daughter's pink Barbie camper into a gas saving mini vehicle, so petrol.
19: Everyone out there.
23: Yeah.
22: But it is in the US. So he's transformed it's a fully functioning mini car to cut down on fuel costs. So if you can imagine like a pink plastic Barbie van.
23: He's cut out the front windshield as well.
22: Well, he's cut everything out. It's got no windows. Now, it costs $3 to fill up compared to $90 for his 1996 Mercedes-Benz convertible. Guess how fast it goes?
23: 10 k's?
22: It goes 55 miles per hour, which is essentially like 90-something k's an hour.
23: No.
22: Yeah.
23: That's so dangerous. He could fly through the non-existent windscreen.
22: Yeah, but this is Yankland, mate. It's lawless.
23: Because, you know, I did some Googling. It's illegal here to drive, like, a toy car on the road.
22: Well, yeah.
23: Just if you're wondering.
22: We're a country with a lot of rules.
23: Yeah.
22: So don't tell you.
23: Because I know you're thinking about changing your Ford Ranger to one of these. You can't, mate.
22: Can't, really?
23: Yeah, you can't.
22: Tradie Spec doesn't offer these.
23: Nah. Tradie Spec, if I could get one of those, please, would be awesome.
22: That would be perfect.
23: There's a little Tradie Spec. Beep, beep, get in, loser, we're going shopping.
22: Mate, apparently he's known for turning toys into practical vehicles, and he says his neighbours all love his unusual creations. Of course you would. It'd make the neighbourhood feel fun. You see a pink Barbie car fanging down the street.
23: It's like those blokes who put a hot, they cut out the back of their ute in the tray and made it a hot tub.
22: Oh, yeah. That's so good.
23: Let's imagine that. Oi, come over. No, I'll come to yours, mate. I'll bring the hot tub.
22: Really?
23: Yeah.
22: I also saw one the other day where they had turned a sort of sedan vehicle backwards. Or what was it? It was some sort of a vehicle. So it looked like it was a ute.
23: Yeah.
22: So that they were at the front of it or whatever, driving it backwards. But where the motor was, I think it was.
23: Oh, so they were like up higher.
22: Yeah, it was just like. They'd turn it fully road legal. This was in America as well.
23: And they'd made a BMW sedan into a ute.
22: That was actually sick.
23: I agree. I reckon BMW might take that. That copyright, I'm doing it.
22: You can't copyright BMW.
23: Well, I could copyright the I'm going to make my own ute.
1: Is that how it works?
22: Wow. Who's pretty clever?
23: Me. That's so watch out, BMW. Big dog LDD's coming for you.
22: Yeah. We thought, I mean, this is a tremendous hack to save money.
23: Huge.
22: So we were thinking 133353. We'd love for you to give us a call now. If funny hacks to save money in this economy.
23: Mm-hmm.
22: So funny little hacks. I mean, you don't need to turn your vehicles into Barbie cars, but if you have.
23: And probably not like, I make my coffee at home.
22: No, we want funny little hacks. Yeah.
23: No, I don't get my latte out. I just make it at the machine at home.
22: Oh, I'll pack my lunch.
23: Yeah. I cut my crust off and I pack it and I put it in my backpack.
1: I like that thing they used to do at 7-Eleven where you could bring your own Slurpee cup. You could bring, like, the people were bringing bathtubs out, and it all cost the same amount as long as it was your cup.
22: Yeah. Genius.
23: Yeah.
22: So we want to know funny hacks to save money.
26: Your early afternoon upstarts.
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26: It's Lou and Judge for your early drive home.
1: We're asking for your funny hacks, your cheeky ways that you save money in this economy.
23: There's a smart guy in America. I don't think it would fly here or drive here.
1: That was good.
23: Thank you. And he's got a little pink sort of kids camper van car.
22: It's a Barbie car.
23: Barbie car. He's put a little engine in it, and it's cost him $3 to fill up.
22: Genius.
1: How far does that get him, though? That's my question.
23: Probably a while.
22: Well, there's not a lot of weight to that vehicle.
1: Yeah, true.
23: I mean, you can't take a passenger. It's just a solo. It's like a smart car, but way smaller.
22: Genius.
23: Yeah.
22: You know, a bit of alone time.
23: You don't like people. At all.
22: I love people. Yeah. I hate crowds. I love people.
23: Some people.
22: I love most people.
23: Why don't you answer my phone calls?
22: Oh, you're annoying.
23: We do spend about how many hours a week together?
22: Louisa, probably 60 plus.
23: We should get bunk beds.
22: More than 60.
23: Yeah.
22: We spend a lot of time together.
23: Well, Dave.
22: What's your hack, mate? What's your funny hack to save a bit of dough?
3: It is a hack,
22: yep.
3: But... I just want you to know that this isn't earth-shattering what you're talking about with this dude over in America.
22: Yeah.
3: Aussies have been motorising Eskies.
22: Yeah, that's true.
3: So, mate, you can drive around on your Esky. You can have your six-pack inside. So you've got your entertainment. You've got your transport. it's just a great thing. I think we should all be on the bloody road. Even the F1s had a race when they come out here because they've never seen anything else. Aussies riding their Eskies.
22: I agree, but this is the difference. I don't think they make them Eskies road legal for us.
23: No.
22: We're in Yankland. This guy can actually jump out on the road and do it scot-free.
23: Yeah.
22: You know what I mean? It's not very safe.
3: I just Googled him, and I think they're about a 50cc motor, so I think that's responsible after 10, long necks or whatever you choose.
23: Oh, Dave, highly illegal. Highly illegal, Dave.
22: Is it on private property? Probably.
23: Yeah.
22: Is it?
23: Yeah.
22: Okay.
23: Jared.
5: Hey, mate. How you going?
23: Good,
22: mate. How you going?
23: Funny hack to save money.
5: I ring the radio station to win prizes, and you guys give them to me.
1: Oh, wow.
22: I love that.
23: We got some movie tickets for Jared while we're at it.
22: Yeah. Well done, mate.
23: He's done it. He's done it again.
22: You got some tickets, free tickets to the pictures, brother.
23: Yeah.
22: Look at you.
23: Because the movies are expensive now. I remember when they were like $8.
22: Yeah, they don't miss you.
1: No.
22: Fiona, talk to us. What's your hack to save a bit of day?
4: Yeah, hey, whenever I have to travel for work, I always take Tupperware containers and I fill them up during the buffet lunch and then bring them home so we've got dinner that night. Yeah, and so we very rarely have to have it. And I also take a soap dispenser and I steal the soap out of the shower and put it in a dispenser so that we've got soap.
22: Yeah.
23: I've heard some dodgy stories about hotel soaps. Yeah. The squishy ones in the shower.
22: No, I think I know what you're alluding to, and I hope you're not alluding to that. You're alluding to that. Okay.
1: Okay.
22: Well, Fiona, yes, hopefully you never got any of that soap. Hopefully yours has all been of a lovely rose scent. Oh, this soap's a bit salty.
23: Just stop it. Just stop while you're here.
22: Sorry.
23: Stop.
22: All right. We've got an anonymous unit because
23: we're... He's been in the hotel.
22: Yeah. You've been at the soap dispensers, haven't you?
25: Me? No.
22: What's your hack, brother, to save money?
25: Well, I'm a by trade, and I was thinking water is always expensive now. So I live in a townhouse of five. I'm in the middle, so I've gone, and then we've got the old heater unit. So I've gone up on the roof, tapped in the next door's water, tapped down the bottom, and I use his water.
23: Mate,
22: I'm
23: happy you're anonymous.
22: I'm pretty sure that's illegal.
23: Highly illegal.
25: No, it's not.
22: Is it not?
25: But the only bad thing is, if we had a shower at the same time, he gets the cold water, not me.
1: Oh that's mate. No good. That is no
23: ain't
1: good.
23: On.
1: Ain't on. Lou and Judge, Triple M. Hey, I'll tell you another way to save money, guys. I'll tell you another way to save money. 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
1: And there's $1,000 to be won right now.
23: Probably the quickest $1,000 you'll ever make.
22: I agree.
23: 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I'm really excited for this one. 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
22: That's correct.
1: Trolley jacks, benches.
23: Air compressors, grinders.
22: The polishers.
23: I love grinding. With my grinder from Super Cheap Auto.
22: Of course.
23: Jack.
22: Of course, Louisa.
23: God. So, two calls on the line. Natasha,
22: polishers.
23: Phillip.
22: I love polishing. With my polishers from Super Cheap Auto, of course. Sorry, Natasha and Philip, how you going?
7: Hi, happy Monday.
22: Whoa! What a lovely energy. Happy Monday to you too.
23: Guys big song people? What do you think I was going to say? Because I guess that sort of...
22: Yeah, what a question. Hey, by the way, this is reminiscent of Lou on a first date.
23: Yeah, you guys, what's your favourite coffee?
22: Hey, mate. You a big song person, or?
23: Well, are you? Not cool. Awesome. Next date.
7: I like a tool. You can show me a tool, and I like a tool.
23: There you go.
22: Now we're cooking.
23: So buzz in with your name if you think you know the song.
22: Yes, that's all you got to do. Should we play Tool of Rock for the first time, ladies and gentlemen?
1: I think we absolutely should.
22: All right, guys.
1: Let's do it.
22: Get ready.
1: Here it is.
22: $1,000. Buzz in with your name. Okay.
1: This is a tough one.
22: This is tough. Okay, guys, any inclination on what you think it might be?
7: Was that it?
1: That's it.
23: Give you a little hint.
1: Well, I think we should play it at least one more time.
23: Okay, then a hint.
22: Yeah, we got hints. Don't worry.
1: Here we go.
22: It's tough.
23: It is.
1: Okay, might need some hints now, Lou.
23: Okay. The band helped define pop punk in the late 90s and early 2000s.
22: Think about it.
23: Have a think.
1: Mm.
22: Okay. Another hint?
23: Yep. Go on, Jack.

0: Philip Buzz? Buzz?
1: Yeah.
2: Natasha.
0: Philip yeah. Buzzed in.
3: Oh, Philip buzzed in.
1: But do you know the song?
2: So, oh, what's 182. The song?
0: Yep. And what's the song, though?
2: Oh, mate.
0: Must be one of their breakout hits.
3: Hmm.
0: It's one of the biggest hits.
3: One of the big ones.
1: Play it again.
3: Okay, we're going to play it again.
2: One of the big ones.
1: Say again. Your name. Buzzing with your name.
2: What is it?
1: It is tough. Okay, remember, buzzing with your name. We need the song and the artist. I'll give you one more hint. One line in the song is...
2: Natasha! Yeah. Who do you want me to be? Natasha! Yeah. I'm going to just throw myself in there.
0: Okay, Tash, what's the song?
2: Oh, I don't know. There's many, but I'm going with One More Time. Because it's Monday. I don't know.
0: It's not One More Time.
1: I'll give you...
2: Natasha, first date? I could be the first date.
0: It's not.
3: Okay.
1: No. All right, I'm going to give you one more.
2: Natasha, I miss you.
0: No, Natasha, it's not. Give him the hint.
1: Okay, this is the hint. Buzzing with your name. One line in the song is, work sucks.
3: Hmm. Okay, give him the final clue.
1: Okay,
2: it's
1: last
3: one of their biggest ones.
1: The title is about appreciating little gestures.
2: Little gestures.
4: All the small things.
0: He's got it! Philip!
1: That was a tough one.
0: He's got it!
1: It was a bit chaotic.
0: A bit chaotic. Not a lot of buzzing.
1: Well done, Philip.
0: Wow.
2: Good job.
0: Oh.
1: That was tough.
0: Tash, I like your energy. You were pumping it in there.
2: I knew it's the album thinking, it's
3: Blink 182. Okay. Tash, we're going to have to let you go. Thanks for imparting it.
1: Well done, Philip.
3: $1,000.
0: Good on you, mate.
2: Yes.
3: Want to know what super sounds like? 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
11: You are indeed.
4: Now you've got something fun for me.
11: Well, hold on. What I'd love to do. So I've got a bit of a yarn here. Aussie travellers, hotel habits.
4: Yeah.
11: Most importantly, the first thing that Aussies tend to do when they get into a hotel.
4: Okay.
11: Lulu, I'll start with you. What's the first thing you do when you get into a hotel?
4: Test the bed, but yeah, not like, no.
11: PM hour, mate.
4: Yeah, like I jump on it.
11: Oh, yeah.
4: You know, like check if it's squishy or whatever.
11: Yep.
4: Check the pillows.
11: Yep. Okay.
4: Check if it's got a bath, because I don't have a bath in my place.
11: Yep, that's fair.
4: So I love to have a bath.
11: That's fair.
4: Check the mini bar. Check the snacks.
11: All right, that's
10: a lot
11: that's,
10: of things.
11: That's not
10: there's
11: the
10: a lot
11: first
10: of stuff.
11: Thing.
4: Okay, the bed. Test the bed out.
11: Okay.
10: Big horse. I think I'm similar. I drop the bag, immediately jump on the bed.
11: Yep. Yep.
10: Maybe if there's a balcony, I like to go check out the view, figure out where I am, get my bearings.
4: Well, fancy. You're
11: so
4: the
11: is it bed or not?
10: If there's a balcony.
4: Jack, what do you do? Oh, I check the minibar, I check the menu. You check the bloody
11: I check the minibar.
4: No, yeah.
11: Straight away.
4: No.
11: I like to see what I'm dealing with.
4: You check if there's a club sandwich on the menu.
11: I love club sandwiches, and yes, I will. And generally, there is.
4: Yeah.
11: God, I love it.
4: Same. Sandwich.
11: And with chippies.
4: Oh, don't.
11: Yeah, get me going. Now, listen, these are the Aussie travellers' bloody hotel habits. So it's new research commissioned by the Holiday Inn Express.
4: We at the Hotel Motel Holiday Inn.
11: You're on the wrong station, bud.
4: No, now, I believe they play that here.
11: Now, long list of comfort rituals. So these are what Aussies do. The first thing that we do, what do you want?
4: But
11: you
4: it goes,
11: put your hand up.
4: But it goes like this. We had the Hotel Motel.
11: Jesus Christ. How did you ever get this job?
4: How did you get this job?
11: By being witty and funny.
4: I am. I'll leave.
11: We've offended her. You can. Stay, please. I need you to
4: okay.
11: know.
4: Okay.
11: So easy. Now, a quarter of Aussies say they immediately check behind curtains, under beds, and inside wardrobes before settling in, just to make sure there's, you know, everything's correct and in order. That's the first thing.
4: Okay.
11: You never do that?
4: I don't check under the bed.
11: Neither.
4: Not in Monsters, Inc.
11: Another banger. Jesus. Okay, see if you can bring it back. See if
4: okay,
11: you can bring
4: I'll
11: it back
4: you.
11: At some
4: no,
11: point
4: I'll
11: in this break.
4: You. Trust me, I'll get you. Hook,
11: you've dropped a few
4: sinker.
11: Shockers.
4: Nah, I'll get you. Don't
11: okay,
4: you worry.
11: All right. I'm banking on it.
4: I will get ya.
11: The next most popular thing, claiming their side of the bed straight away, even when travelling solo. I get that. Which side is my phone going into? Where's closer to the minibar? Can I reach into the minibar and pull out little bottles of whiskey whilst I'm in bed? Drink responsibly. That's the second thing. 24% of Gen Z guests check that they're completely alone in the room before relaxing.
10: Ooh. That's freaky.
4: They want to do a TikTok dance.
11: Shivers, this is a rough break for you, buddy.
4: Okay, I'll get you.
11: You'll get me back.
4: I'll get you.
11: 35% meditate before sleep.
4: Oh, I do that.
11: Do you?
4: Oh, usually I wake up and do it.
11: I do something that starts with M and ends with 8, but it's definitely not meditate. 21% admit to replaying imaginary arguments in their
4: heads. Don't do it to me, Archdale.
11: What? I mediate in business situations.
4: Do you? I reckon I do most of that in our business meetings.
11: 21% admit to replaying imaginary arguments in their heads.
4: Yeah, I'd more do that in the bath.
11: Okay. 20% fall asleep thinking about the hotel buffet breakfast.
4: Oh, that's me.
11: It's got mummy written all over it.
4: Hey, where are the pickles at?
11: Shivers.
10: Wow.
11: You haven't got long.
10: Wow.
11: You haven't got long.
10: And the hole's getting deeper.
11: It really is.
10: Yeah.
11: But like, you're digging.
10: You've got to come through with an absolute ripper.
11: Can I be honest with you? Did you think where the pickles at was really going to bring you back?
4: I thought maybe you'd have a giggle.
11: All right. Millennial travellers confess to jumping on hotel beds to test the bounce.
4: Layup. Jump around.
11: Oh, God, Jesus Christ almighty, Louisa.
4: Bounce those. No? Okay.
10: And you've got you versus Lou coming up as well.
4: Okay.
10: I'm a bit worried.
11: Last one. You make it good. A quarter enjoy taking extra long showers because they're not paying the water bill. Go to a break.
10: Okay.
11: Jesus
4: Okay, hey, get that hose out.
10: No,
11: go to a
10: break already.
4: You know, you know.
8: This is the early drive home with Lou and Jarch.
10: It's Lou and Jarch on Triple M, and I almost forgot we've got this now. And every line will be crossed. Scary movie in cinemas June 4. Buy tickets now. We've got a double pass to give away.
11: Oh, awesome. What a nostalgia burst.
4: That'll be about Scary Movie 45.
11: I think it's...
4: Or 67.
11: 4.
10: Something like that. I don't know. It just says Scary Movie.
11: Yeah, because it's like a reboot.
10: Can I just say, I completely forgot that we had you versus Lou come up. Didn't even ask people to call.
11: Oh.
10: But... luckily, Bree's called in.
4: Aww.
11: Thank God.
10: Thank God. It's like she just knew.
11: Well, we were too busy with Scrow, I think.
10: Well, it's because Lou was making such a great joke.
11: Oh,
10: so
11: we got a little bit distracted. We did, because you were just crushing it last
10: Thanks
11: break.
10: For calling, Bree.
4: Bree, I'm on fire, so let's go.
11: Hey, Bree.
9: Hello.
11: Hey, Bree. How are you?
9: Good, how are you?
4: You
11: are keeping out of trouble.
4: Big fan of camembert.
9: Oh, I don't mind it.
4: See what I did there? Brie.
11: You did it. You did that not long ago, but that's every time there's a Brie, it's a cheese
4: I'm
11: joke.
4: I'm more of a Havarti girl, but thanks.
9: I didn't get it.
11: What a fake laugh, Bree. You're an absolute weapon. Now, I'm going to read the questions. First to answer gets the point. There's no need to buzz in. Brie, can you bear Lou this Brie? Crushed it. Hey, are you ready?
9: Yes, I am.
11: All right. Lulu, are you ready?
4: I guess I'll have a go. Have a hard day.
10: Yeah. Oh, Brie liked that one.
11: Yeah. Now, there's no cheddar, Brie. It's just movie tickets, all right?
9: Okay.
11: Now, Andrew Abdo has resigned as CEO from which organisation?
4: NRL.
11: That is correct, Louisa. Which artist popularised the notion of 15 minutes of fame?
4: Elvis?
11: Which artist he painted? Campbell's Tin Soup.
4: Oh, Andy Warhol.
11: That is correct, Louisa. Great knowledge. Who sings the famous tune, Time After Time?
4: Celine Dion.
11: No. Starts with a C.
4: Be waiting. Cyndi Lauper.
11: Correct, Lou. On fire. Where is St Kilda Beach located?
4: Melbourne.
11: Giving it to Bree. Which NBA team is on the brink of their first final series since 1999?
4: Lakers. Miami.
9: Clippers.
10: Chalamet's a big fan. Timothy Chalamet's a huge fan.
11: NYN.
4: New York Knicks.
11: Name the actor who plays the... No, that wasn't a ding.
10: Oh.
4: Did I say New York Knicks?
11: Yeah, you said New York.
4: Yeah.
11: Name the actor who plays the role of Mrs. Doubtfire.
4: Rowan Williams.
11: Correct, Lou. Oh. What is the capital city of Lebanon?
9: Kuwait?
11: No. Similar vein. If your girlfriend was underground and part of a tree...
9: A what?
10: No, this is a terrible clue.
11: Beirut.
4: Oh, yeah.
11: Was assassinated on... Which president, I'm going to say, was assassinated?
9: JFK.
11: Yeah, that's correct.
4: Oh, I was going to ask that, but I waited because you never let me.
11: Deduct a point from Lou for insolence. The Crash is a documentary on which streaming service?
4: Netflix.
11: Correct, Lulu. Ratatouille is a dish from which country?
4: Italy.
9: France.
11: That's correct,
4: Brie. Oh, sorry, I was thinking of the rat.
11: Holy dooly, what do we got here?
10: I think Lou might have smoke showed it, to be honest.
11: Fourth nice. Way to Lou.
4: Hey, Brie, go see Scary Movie. Well done.
11: Yeah, go see Scary
9: thank
11: movie.
9: You.
4: Have a great one.
11: Pleasure, Charles. Thank you.
10: Triple M up next. We've got a little challenge for you two.
11: Okay, the band or us?
8: The Early Drive Home with Lou and Jarch.
10: Every weekday, 2 till 4 on Triple M, it is Lou and Jarch. And we set you guys a little challenge before the show, didn't we?
11: We did. Yeah. Well, you did.
4: And it was for children, I believe, the challenge was.
10: Challenge designed for children, yes. We thought perfect to let you guys have a crack at it.
11: Can I be honest?
4: Mm-hmm.
11: Pretty tough.
4: Pretty tough. I don't know what kid's getting that. Some real Kiwi and Aussie ingenuity.
11: Yeah. It was bloody.
10: So basically the challenge was there's a glass of water, it's filled to the brim with water, and there's a mandarin, a peeled mandarin that sits at the bottom.
11: Mm.
10: And you're trying to get the mandarin out of the glass without spilling a drop of water. Mm. And this water is to the brim, so even like putting your hand in will make it spill.
4: Yeah. You couldn't twist it or, yeah, it was real tough stuff.
10: So, should we see how Lou went?
11: Yeah, please. Let's do it.
10: Okay. What you need to try and do is get the mandarin out of the glass without spilling any water, not a drop.
4: What? But it's full.
10: You can only use your hands, can't use any other tools.
4: There's got to be, it's a trick. It's not putting your fingers in the water. Got to get the mandarin out of the water. What if I just get a brand new mandarin?
10: Well, no, you got to get that mandarin out of the water.
4: Did Jarch get it? He did, didn't he? Oh, guys, but it's very full. Hang on, I know there's a trick, like you tip it upside down or something.
10: Now, be careful, because the moment that any water spills out of that glass, it's your turn is over.
12: A few moments later.
4: Is this for children?
10: Lou was putting two fingers into the glass, trying to retrieve the mandarin.
11: Hey.
10: Ooh, there they go again. Yeah. Wait, they're hovering above.
4: Okay, I'm going in.
10: And now the thumb is in there too.
4: There's got to be a trick way. Can't spill any water.
10: Okay, so we're currently at about 2.5 minutes.
4: Sorry.
10: Oh, she's lifting the glass. That's scary. It's the water is teetering.
4: Oh, I'm just going. That's the only way.
10: Oh, hands going in. You've spilled some water. So that was about,
11: right.
10: I think it was about 2.5 minutes in that Lou finally spilt some water. So it was a fail.
11: Yes.
4: Because you said you can only use your hands.
10: Correct. So like you couldn't use other tools to retrieve the mandarin, no.
4: Mm, okay. So I want to hear how Jarch went as well.
10: Okay.
11: Yeah, well listen. It was, I just know that I found it very difficult.
4: Okay, good.
10: Yeah. So we'll hear how Jarch went with the challenge.
11: Yep.
10: After this.
8: This is the Early Drive Home with Lou and Jarch.
10: Yeah, it's Triple M's Lou and Jarch for your No Undie Monday. And we're currently in the middle of a little, we're looking back at a little test that we set you guys and started before the show.
4: Big glass of water filled to the brim, a mandarin at the bottom.
11: Mm.
4: Had to try and get it out without spilling a drop of water. Now, I failed miserably. I knew, and it's for children. I knew there's some type of like trick or like it's brain teaser or something.
11: Mm.
4: But I just went, bugger it, and put my fingers in and then splash it.
11: I know. And we do want to thank you, Amanda. It was tough to get Amanda in, but it worked. And it was.
4: Won't use that
11: it's not
4: joke.
11: My best.
4: No, but there's another joke.
11: Correct, Louisa, but
4: we won't be doing that. We won't be doing that.
11: 3 p.m. hour.
4: Exactly. But I want to hear how Jarch went, please, immediately, guys.
10: Yeah. Here it is.
11: So get the mandarin out without spilling the water.
10: Yeah, now be very careful.
11: But what if it drops off my fingers? Get the mandarin out without spilling, so none of the bowl can get any water in it.
10: None of the bowl can get any water in it. How would you go about that?
11: Good question, buddy.
10: Be very careful picking up the glass here.
11: Yep.
10: There's water just teetering on the edge there.
11: Mandarin out without spilling the water.
10: Oh, water is up to the full brim of the glass.
11: Yeah.
10: Okay. Sort of got your hand over, hovering over like a claw, in a claw shape. And now one finger going in, trying to sort of pinch the mandarin like a claw machine, but with just one finger. Still, the water hasn't spilled just yet.
12: A few moments later.
10: Oh, he's got part of it out. But that's now it's sort of floating. He's kind of done it.
11: I feel like I've done it.
9: Yeah.
11: I've got pieces out.
10: Yeah, I'm happy with that. I'm happy with that.
11: Is that how you do it? Piece by piece?
10: Well, that's one. Well, you showed that that's a way to do it.
11: Okay.
10: But.
11: All right. Cool.
4: So you managed to
10: get a piece out.
11: I got long gangly fingers. I got a finger down in there and I just broke bits of the mandarin off and pulled them out. And then the water level dropped and I got it out.
4: Because I suddenly, my brain just went to, It said no spilling the water, but I could have just poured it.
10: Well, this is that's,
11: no, that is spilling the water.
10: That is,
4: but do you know, like, it's one of those ones where it's like, it's a, something. Do you know what I mean?
10: Yeah, where it's a word, it means the same thing, but it's a different word.
4: Okay, tell us how you do
10: so
4: it.
10: So this is, I mean, there are a few ways to do it. Jarch showed that one with getting just bit by bit. So this is how I would do it.
4: And is this the correct way?
10: This is how I would do it.
11: Right.
4: Okay.
10: There's multiple ways. This is how I would do it.
11: Okay.
10: Feel free to commentate what's going on here. So I'm lifting up the glass.
11: You've lifted the glass up. Yep. Okay.
4: No, but
11: it's genius.
4: He's drinking it. He's drinking the water and a bit spilt though.
11: But he. But
4: can I just say
10: none of it spilt? What do you mean?
11: None of it spilt.
10: It's in my mouth.
11: We are so dumb.
4: No, I vividly remember. At the start, you said you're only allowed to use your hands.
10: I said you can't use tools. You're the one who said you can only use your hands.
4: No, if you go back and listen to the audio, you said only use your hands. You used your mouth.
10: that's ridiculous.
11: I don't remember that.
4: I do. If we went replay, you could replay.
11: That's
10: what I say to Mandarin outside of here.
11: Irrespective.
10: Basically, I have only used my hands to get the Mandarin out.
11: Yeah. We are
10: that
11: dumb.
10: Is correct. There it is.
11: Irrespective of that, we're dumb.
4: Yeah, we're idiots.
11: Of course you could just lean over and drink.
4: I know. Oh, why didn't... Yeah.
10: There is apparently another way as well.
11: How?
10: Which I'm not going to demonstrate here. It's the wrong glass for
11: what
10: it.
11: What do you do?
10: Where if it was a wider glass, you can basically spin your finger around, create like a whirlpool.
11: And bring the bloody thing
10: up. And that would
11: make
10: the thing rise up the whirlpool. And then you can grab it out once it's floating.
11: That's interesting.
10: But that's risky.
4: So what age children are doing this?
11: Well,
4: probably like 8?
11: Yeah. Probably primary school kids.
4: Are you smarter than an 8-year-old?
11: No.
10: Lou and Judge, Triple M, let's check the DMs next.
13: The Early Drive Home with Lou and Judge.
10: Lou and Judge on Triple M. Thanks to our friends at Zero, of course.
11: Hey, are all my expenses really captured? Is my business health snapshot actually ready for tax reporting?
4: I don't know, Jack. Is this a rhetorical question or do you want some help?
11: No, sorry. I'm sussing out. I'm going on a date.
4: Oh, yeah.
11: And I'm sussing out whether these are good questions to ask on the date.
4: They sound a bit stressful and confusing to me.
11: Well, did I mention I'm going on a date with someone called Zero?
10: Sounds like you're going to get lucky.
11: Sorry?
10: Well, it sounds like they're going to treat you well.
4: Sounds very trusting. Sounds
10: and
4: they're
10: like going to help you breeze past tax time.
4: Sounds like you're not going to be in a relationship with his games or anything. It'll just be, you know, they'll take rid of that. Take care of that stress. Care of that stress and confusion.
11: Look at that. Mm. A stress-free relationship.
4: Yeah.
11: By the way, that's Zero with an X.
10: Yeah, zero.com.au. As Josh said, Zero with an X. Now, let's check some DMs.
4: Now, why have you got them?
11: Well, I've got DMs, Louisa.
4: That's my job.
11: Well, today I've got them because, Dalton, we had a fair few DMs about your poop going through the mail.
4: I forgot that was online.
11: Yeah, that's went around the country, buddy. Huh? Didn't it? Went around Australia.
4: Well, hopefully they've got it now.
11: The poo. Fingers crossed.
4: Otherwise someone else has it.
11: Lucky bastards.
4: Oh.
11: No, we got a few DMs based on your poo. So Lou's poop test in the post. She's talking a load of shit. Laughing emoji. That's
4: giggle
11: not cuts. Unusual for you. Postman chat.
4: Oh, they're very clever, aren't they?
11: Yeah, correct. And then who gives a S-H-I-T? But I'm not going to say it again. Yeah. So if to answer the last one, it was Lou. Lou gave the
4: fecal matter. Yeah, it was me. Yeah, Louisa. Wasn't Jack, it was me.
11: Yeah, it was Lulu. Or Poo-Poo. Yeah. Poo-Poo Dalton.
4: Yeah.
11: Anyway, they're all about you having your poo travelling across this great, beautiful sunburned country.
4: Something could be wrong.
11: Fingers crossed not.
4: I know, but it could be. But hopefully not.
11: What a way to end. On that happy note, we'll see.
4: Have a great Monday.
11: Yeah, we'll be in tomorrow with Lou's diagnosis. Oh, God. Anyway, have a good evening.
4: So get that pickle from the...
11: Oh,
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31: Monday, May 25, fat. We're a bit flat. We're going to tell you why in just a second. But a big show coming up. Damien Barrett in.
0: We're going to chat to him about the news of today and also about the round of footy.
2: Yep.
0: Brag artist, 5 at 5:05. Cody Waitman's a great chat, and we can't wait for him to play footy again. So it's a big show. We're going to get stuck into all of that soon as I say hello to you, my friend William Brownless.
2: Yes, and a bloody sad day, Jimmy boy, as you said. And we're not going to go with the Rappy today, and we won't go to Rabsy at the minute, because we're going to pay respect to the great Neil Danaher, who passed away at home, surrounded by his family today, Jimmy boy, and the family have put out a statement.
0: Yes, I have it in my hands. We're heartbroken to share that our much-loved husband, dad, and poppy, Neil Danaher, passed away at home, surrounded by his family. I'm reading here, even in the toughest times, he kept pushing forward, determined to land as many blows as he could against his toughest opponent, all with a cheeky grin and a sharp sense of humour that never left him. He loved deeply and was loved just as much in return by his family and friends. We will forever remember him for the lasting impact that he made on us all. He was inspired, he was loved, and he lived. And it would only be fitting to finish with his words, play on.
3: He puts this to it, only 5 points the difference.
4: He is a ripper bloke, Neil Danaher, and he's one of those blokes that you're always delighted to run into.
3: Up he goes to Danaher!
5: He don't lie down. I'm a fighter.
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10: There will be a time when we won't be having a freeze day. There'll come a day where the AFL says, by the way, we're cancelling the freeze day, Gerb. We found the cure. It's all over. You beauty.
3: Neil Danaher comes in for the kick, but could possibly win the game.
10: My vision is the world without MND.
0: Ah, Purple, we're all mates of Nilo's one way or another and had a lot to do with him over the journey. We all knew today was coming, but it doesn't make it any less sad when it arrives.
1: It never does, Jim, does it? Your emotions and reflections go absolutely everywhere in these moments, don't they? And, I mean, mine are probably similar to a lot, I reckon, Jim and Bill, and that is just the fight that he had and the courage to fight and the awareness that
0: the
1: he created.
0: The nature of the fight too, which he didn't have to head down that path, but he did.
1: No.
2: And the big freeze 12 is on Monday fortnight. So I think we all have got to get behind that and really make it a huge one this time, don't we?
1: And that courage to fight, he just never, ever, ever complained about what he was actually going through.
2: That's right.
1: There's a line from the AFL Chief Executive Andrew Dillon, who's just only moments ago released a statement on behalf of the AFL. And there's one reference in there that I just might read, boys. It's his contribution to the wider Australian life was simply incredible in the way he put himself at the forefront despite the challenge of his own MND diagnosis to raise awareness of the disease, champion fundraising efforts and search for a cure that he knew would likely not help him, but may help many thousands of other Australians in the future. And I think that effectively sums up the 13-year fight that has been Neil Danaher's fight against motor neurone disease.
2: 13 years. He took it on.
1: He did. He really did.
2: He really did. So, and quite big over in WA also. Yeah. He footy manager
1: connections
2: there
1: with both footy clubs over there in very, very significant senior executive roles. Mm. Obviously a grand final coach and a captain of one of the big four clubs. And unfortunately, as we've known, for many, many years now, he was not able to play to the levels his talents were meant to allow him to because of serious injury, knees mainly, that restricted him greatly back in the 70s and 80s as a player.
0: And well, love to everyone, of course. Yes. Beck's a great friend of ours, and our heart goes out to her and the wider Danaher family, and I know a great send-off will be coming for one of the all-time greats. But we need to move on. He would demand. He'd be sitting up there already fat going, come on, you blokes.
2: Play on.
1: He would have already said this has gone on too long already today on the show.
0: Exactly.
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0: Brian Daniels wearing some merch of your own pod.
1: Oh, I just grabbed it on the way out. What does it say?
2: You're lucky you got one Hardball Gets podcast because they're sold out. So lucky you got your hands on one.
1: We only made three of them, that's why. And we just gave them to ourselves.
2: And I have one.
1: The other guy has one. He's on the pod too. Yeah. Big weekend for WA footy. Absolutely. There was a grand stage for Fremantle Friday night.
2: Yep.
1: And there was a grand stage for West Coast on Saturday.
2: Still would like to see Freo have some standalone Friday night games.
1: It would be nice.
2: So it wasn't the grand stage. They were hidden, essentially.
1: Yeah, they've got a couple of really big ones coming up. Geelong, they'll play at home on a Thursday night. Sydney, I think they play at home on a Thursday night. So there are a couple of big ones. They were great on Friday. St Kilda pushed them for three quarters, and then they just went bang and did what they do. Didn't even need Wharfie time. Didn't even come on. Which was
2: disappointing. No, you save it. No, keep the powder dry.
1: Keep the powder dry on Wharfie time. So they're top of the ladder. They're top of the ladder now. First time in a really long time. Yes, that's a big, big deal.
3: 2015?
1: I reckon it was 2015. I was trying to work out if there was a moment a couple of years ago in 2022 when they might have been top for 5 minutes, but couldn't get that far this morning. They are also the premiership favourites.
0: Oh my gosh.
1: They
0: really?
1: Have moved into favouritism.
0: Guys.
1: That's a big deal. And I think, did we talk on Friday about booking tickets? No, we didn't, did we?
2: We have previously because the feathers and fat ass have had them booked to the start.
1: Well, I don't know. You weren't at the game on Friday night, but at about halfway through the fourth quarter, and this might have just been perfect timing. You know the ads around the stadium, the lights, the LEDs? You might have seen it, Leach. Popped up and it said, book your tickets or whatever to the grand final. It was a Tourism Victoria.
2: But
1: it was just the timing. And I bet Freo supporters are sitting there going, oh, maybe.
2: That's Tourism Victoria being a bit crafty.
1: It is very crafty.
0: Fair play. Yeah. I've got mad Freo fans who have booked their tickets.
1: They booked, the reality is from here, if you don't do it now, you're going to pay through the roof.
0: Exactly.
1: So you're better off doing it now. And the worst case is you go to a different grand final. Or you could just roll it over to next year, whatever. But, get on it if you're a Fremantle fan. Murphy Reid, unbelievable. Mm-hmm. That kid is just, I can't say enough about him. He is a freak, dead set, 30 touches, just brilliant. Mm. Alex Pearce and Hayden Young, they'll both play this week, I reckon. They're both particularly Young, definitely. And then Pearce, I reckon, is
2: big
1: probably, I'd say
2: weekend.
1: 85%, 90%. Brisbane at the Gabba.
2: Yeah, Brisbane at the Gabba. Off the back of one of the most bizarre quarters of football I've ever seen. The Giants kicking 14 goals.
1: Yeah.
2: 2-0.
0: That's a record, isn't it?
2: It was the highest
3: third quarter ever.
0: Yeah.
1: Was it the highest quarter?
3: Highest third quarter ever, and it was the equal fourth highest quarter in history.
2: That was incredible.
1: Wow. Just ridiculous.
2: Fair to say Brisbane will be ready to rock and roll.
1: Yeah, they've been, the last 2 weeks, they've lost by nearly 120 combined. Yeah. So they are off. So it's a big, big opportunity for Freo to go up there and flex.
2: Yeah.
1: And last year, you might remember, they got touched up by the Lions here, and it threw their season off a little bit. They had to then go and beat the Doggies to get into the finals. So, big game this weekend for them. Eagles played the Pies.
2: Yes.
1: And they showed up.
0: They did.
1: I heard you were at the Morris having a couple of beers. And
0: everybody at the Morris was around a TV watching the Eagles, barracking for the Eagles. They played so well.
1: Can I ask you, what was the reaction to the umpiring at the Morris? Was there some anger and frustration, was there?
0: I don't know. I think
1: there's some serious frustration and anger at the umpiring from that game from West Coast supporters, and I don't think it's stretched far away from West Coast themselves. I thought there was a fair few decisions.
2: The part where Pendlebury cleaned up the first row when he ran with the ball out of bounds?
1: Exactly. He was 3 metres out of bounds, but there was a bunch of them.
2: I thought the umpiring actually on the weekend, and I don't want to be throwing shade at umpires because it's easy to do, there were some peculiar decisions over the entire weekend.
1: I agree. Particularly that game. And I thought, the standard was pretty low, just in general. Oh. Brandon Stasovic played in the waffle. He got through 12 touches, limited minutes, but he's a chance for Sunday against Essendon. Might need one more.
2: I'd say one more.
1: Maybe one more, but I know they really want him in
2: there. They
1: want
2: to win that game.
1: They're really keen, and I reckon they've set themselves.
2: I hope they don't do the same thing they did, though, against Richmond, where they dropped kids, brought in experienced players who couldn't get a kick.
1: Yeah, and then lost.
2: And then lost anyway.
1: Yeah.
2: Like, don't worry about the experienced players.
1: They can beat the Bombers.
2: Yeah.
1: They can beat
2: the
1: Bombers.
2: They're favourites. They're favourites.
1: They are.
2: Sure favourites.
1: Yeah, absolutely, and they should
2: Essendon,
1: be.
2: Essendon, worst team in 90 years, according to my friend Campbell Brown.
1: Is that right?
2: Worst Essendon side.
1: Yeah, that's right. Yeah, he used to be a Bomber supporter when he was a kid.
2: Yeah.
0: Crazy.
2: James Hurd. Oh, I used to dream about him.
0: Oh, God. Okay, calm down.
2: You're so good.
1: Do you need a moment?
0: Jeez, sounds like it.
1: Sounds like he's having one already.
2: Lloydie.
1: Get your hands on top of the table, please.
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3: Social at Xavier Ellis, who paid 16 of STM yesterday, by the way. Just if you want to have a little look.
0: Oh,
2: cardinal sin.
0: Socialite pages. My dad, we were down at Sea Blue yesterday. Dad said, Xavier's in the, are you in here? Xavier's in here, and I've had a look, and it's you beaming a big smile. With
1: big
0: him.
1: Smile. No,
2: but you know, big took smile. The photo. You know, took the photo, Lammy.
1: Who?
2: The assassin.
0: Oh, John. Yeah.
2: The assassin.
1: He snuck up on you.
2: No, he does this thing with the camera where he flicks the camera on a 360 and catches it in the action and shoots. I can't help it, mate. When the assassin's firing.
0: Yeah.
2: I'm there.
1: Well, you look very happy in the photo. Anyone who's seen STM, you have a look. It looks great.
2: Yeah. I was stung.
1: You look like you've had 15 beers.
2: Yeah. It looks like. Well, I had.
1: You had 15 beers. Yesterday was a really big day for Telethon, which was a fantastic day. The Lewin Lunch. This year was at Freshwater Bay down there in Pembroke Grove. Oh, beautiful at the yacht club there. Very nice. And just, you're always expecting big things when you go to these events for Telethon because a lot of generous people in the room.
2: But, say there's 100 people in the room.
1: Yeah, it was 160.
2: That, 160. Do you reckon when was the last time they checked their bank balance at an ATM?
0: Do they print the receipt or do they just say no thanks?
1: I don't think they print the receipt. I don't think they've been to too many ATMs.
2: I tell you what I like to do when there is a receipt in the machine, someone's printed it and it sits there. Have a look to see how you're going. If you're going better or worse than the person.
1: Yeah, I like doing that too.
2: And then some days you're going way worse and you're
1: Other days you feel pretty good about yourself. Yes. Well, I wouldn't follow any of these people to the ATM.
2: Yeah, okay, cool.
1: No, it was a very generous day and it was inspired by a young girl named Tia Scott. So she got up and spoke. She's 18 years old now, Tia, but she's been battling cancer for 6 years. She's still fighting it. And her story was about aging out. So they have obviously the Children's Hospital and they do amazing things at the Children's Hospital and they make the kids feel so welcome and there's, you know, like starlights there and radio lollipop and clown doctors and all these things. But at some point when you turn 18, you're not at the Children's Hospital anymore. You've got to go to adult hospital.
2: Is it now? I don't want to draw comparisons to the correctional system, but some kids can stay in.
1: Like
2: or you're out. Yeah.
1: Well, no, you got to go. But there are some of the treatments that you need that are still at the Children's Hospital. So you're in this sort of limbo land.
2: Yeah.
0: That'd be so hard as well when your treatment starts when you are a kid.
1: Yeah.
2: In a rhythm and a pattern.
1: Well, you know all the nurses and the doctors and their friends and your friends with the other patients. And
2: then you're in the big wide world.
1: You're in the big wide world. So what they've done now is that they're setting up almost like a transition sort of adolescent cancer program at Charlie's, and that was funded yesterday. So we needed $1 million to raise for that. That was done in about 16 seconds.
2: Oh, can you name, like, who might have...
1: Oh, there was... No, I don't want to get too...
2: How do they do it? Who wants to do 50?
1: Correct. So I'm at the front, and I'll just say, look, who wants to do X, Y, Z? BHP jumped in first and dropped in $400,000 for that off the gate to get us running. And Hawaiian, Russell Gibbs, they're just everyone was putting in. I don't want to name too many names because there were so many generous people yesterday.
2: Which when you're hosting and you get a bit of an itchy shoulder or something, like, is it hard not to twitch yourself?
1: As in me.
2: Well, then you might be stung for 100 or something.
1: Yeah, I don't think that's a problem because you've got to have it to give it.
2: Keep your hands in the pocket.
1: You've got to have it to give it. But for the total of the day, there was over $8 million raised. $8
0: million. That's amazing.
1: That's going to go to that tally at the end of the year. So it's a great head start for it. We all want records to be broken. And
2: Was this the event where you can buy fresh air or whatever? Is there an auction item where it's nothing? And you just...
1: Yeah, there's auction items where it's... Well, they're not even auction items. It's pledging. So there's, you know, there's people who just... give, you know, Mr. Kerry Stokes $250,000 just straight out of the gate. You know, Tim Roberts $250,000 straight out of the gate. Malcolm McCusker and Tony McCusker straight out of the gate $250,000. Again, I don't want to name too many names.
0: Well, you just
1: there
0: did.
1: Was also
0: you
1: just done there's six. Also a mystery
2: so
1: donor.
2: We now need to just keep naming.
1: I know.
2: The rest.
1: Well, there was a mystery donor at the end to cap it off that gave $4 million, which was really what pushed it over the edge. So,
2: righto, come on, who was
1: no,
2: it?
1: No, it was me. No, it was me. No names. I won't say because they don't want to be
2: individual
1: named.
2: Individual or company?
1: I won't say anything. It was just incredibly generous for so many people. There was that many people there who put their hand up for something throughout the day. So, well done to the community.
2: Bravo.
1: Western Australia.
2: Absolutely well done.
1: What a head start for Telethon now. Now we can try to break that record again, aiming for 100 mil this year. Let's push it.
3: Let's see it happen. That's
1: great
3: of course happening in mid-October on the screens of 7. Ryan, thank you very much. We'll see you again on Friday.
1: I'm very excited to come back Friday.
3: I bet you are.
0: We'll talk about your
1: back?
0: Cats.
1: It's cooked. Yeah, it's cooked.
3: Your back's
2: you went
3: cooked.
2: And saw my mate, though.
1: I went and saw your mate, and I'm going back tomorrow, so we'll see how we go. Nice.
0: Oh, you
1: fingers
0: saw
1: crossed.
0: His mate?
1: Yeah, I went and saw his mate.
0: And what did he say? Did he treat you?
1: Yeah.
0: Did he say, your back's fine?
1: Yeah, no, he said, no, you're in trouble. He said, it's worse than Zaves.
0: Yeah, did he?
1: No, he didn't say that.
3: Too much Div 17 basketball, that's what it is.
2: Yeah, it's what happens when you're dunking on six-year-olds.
1: That happens.
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2: Now, Lammy, on Friday, I had a luncheon to attend for the... Now, I don't have the Claremont football song, but I might have the Richmond song up my sleeve.
0: Oh.
2: Similar. We like it.
0: It is similar, isn't it?
2: Yeah.
0: To the Claremont song?
2: Yeah.
0: Yeah.
2: It's a great song.
0: I used
2: to sing it when you played Richmond.
0: Mm.
2: When you're out there waiting for them and they'd play it, you'd sing it in the warm-up. Like, it's a great track.
0: It is a great track.
2: You have to catch yourself. Anyway, the luncheon for 100 years, so the centenary of the Claremont Football Club. So I hosted it with Scotty Cummings. Scotty Cummings was the 1A. He was the driver and I was probably the pit crew.
0: Yeah, okay.
2: So I just sort of... In the background, two microphones didn't work, so that also didn't help at all either. But anyway.
0: You don't need a mic, to be fair.
2: So when we got there, no, I didn't at the start, but my voice has been a bit shit of late. At the start, so Em's grandfather, so the boy's great-granddad is John O'Connell.
0: Mm-hmm.
2: He is it used to be the O'Connell Grandstand at Claremont. Now it's the O'Connell Grandstand, but it's the rooms or whatever it is. Anyway, so John is 94. He had a fall at Christmas time, broke his hip.
0: Mm.
2: Now moved out of their house into a home or a residency, whatever they call it. And he has slowed down significantly, gone from not needing anything to be able to drive to got a walking frame.
0: Yeah, it goes downhill pretty quickly.
2: The hip, and I think hallucinations and whatnot have happened. So I've never had the dealings of hallucinations. I'm the only one, really.
0: Mm.
2: I think because my conversations are Claremont Football Club and football in general, so he's like, bang.
0: Yeah, right.
2: Whereas like Em will be like... so what do you make of this, this, and this? And then Pa will get a bit bloody off with the Pixies.
0: Okay.
2: Yeah, gotcha. Just stick to what you know, Em.
0: Yeah. Just talk footy.
2: Just talk footy.
0: Yeah.
2: Anyway, so the luncheon, 200 past players, and he wasn't going to come for ages. And then, like, well, should we try and get in there for an hour? It's going to be difficult. Anyway, he came in, and you should have seen the faces just light up. Like, all these old boys just lit up. Graham Moss, who won the 1976 Brownlow, was like, the only person people want to hear from today is John O'Connell. He's 94. And I'm like, yeah, I know John. If you can get him to speak, that would be great.
0: Yeah.
2: So I went over to him and said, John, I'm going to ask you two questions.
0: Mm.
2: What did Claremont mean to you?
0: Yep.
2: And who do you think the greatest Claremont player has been?
0: Perfecto.
2: Done. Thought that was a good idea.
0: Yeah.
2: Came back about 5 minutes later and he'd written a page of notes. Not about the two questions I've been asked. And I was with Em's dad, who's obviously the son of John.
0: Yeah.
2: And he's like, what have you written, Dad? And he had a look. He goes, oh, I can't read that. Shit. Anyway, so I interviewed him and it all went well. Done. He was going to last an hour. Lunch wrapped up after a few hours, still sitting there with a beer in his hand on his trolley. So his walker turns into the trolley.
0: Yeah.
2: And then I'm like, righto, see you, John. Good, great to see you, Pop. Out you go. And everyone was giving him a send-off. Everyone who spoke so well, and they not mentioned John in every speech. Like, it was really great to hear. As I'm trying to usher him out the side door with Em's dad, the walker got into fifth gear.
0: Oh.
2: Towards the bar.
0: Oh, yeah. Off we go. One more.
2: Dad, you want to squeeze one more in, do you?
0: One more. Yeah,
2: one more in.
0: Here we go.
2: I reckon about 3 hours later, I said to Em's dad, he's pulling 50s out of his pocket.
0: Yeah,
2: 50s.
0: Great.
2: He's like, no one's buying me a beer. Yeah. I'm buying the beer. So old 94 is pulling 50s out.
0: Love that.
2: And everyone just like, well, just take the money. Like, he wants to buy beer, let him buy the beer.
0: And grandparents always have cash on them.
2: Yeah.
0: It's a grandparents thing.
2: At about, I've been there for maybe 6 hours. I was like, I've got to go. Like, I've been drinking solid.
0: The 94-year-old's out drinking you.
2: Em's dad offered me a lift home and said, I'll come back for him if you want. I said,
0: that's brilliant.
2: I said, I'll get the Uber. I'm out. And then I had to clarify that he got home. At one stage, I was like, look, we might just have to bury him here.
0: Yeah.
2: Like, we'll just dig up the center circle and we'll just put the dirt over him in the middle. Like,
0: it would have been a good way to go, though. 100%. He was having the time of his bloody life.
2: I did joke. I said, we're not sure if he's leaving an Uber or a hearse today. We're not sure.
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22: Wow!
23: Tell you what they will be impressed by, and that is the scoreline for Katie Lamb.
3: 33-19.
2: Yeah, down 14 here. It's a disaster.
3: Hey! Lift!
2: No, mate, I feel like last week I had a bit of anxiety around the weekend.
3: Yeah.
2: Him being away, yep. I was a bit nervous all week. Yeah. Anyway, now I'm back. I'm refreshed.
3: Fine. Yeah.
2: Okay. All right, well, maybe Melbourne this week myself, so a bit of energy about me.
3: You go spin that wheel, please.
2: All right, good one.
0: Oh, spin it with your Johnson.
23: It's a wheel. It's got a whole bunch of games on it.
1: I beg your pardon.
23: Whatever it lands on is what we play. The game it's land on is Quick Draw.
2: Did you say yes. I spun it with my Johnson?
23: Yeah, she did.
0: I know. Pop your pants back on.
2: Gee, I wish I had that ability.
23: New Wealth will be stoked with that.
2: They'd have a chuckle. They'd expect me to spin it with me Johnson.
23: Quick Draw. I have a whole bunch of categories, and then I'll give you a letter. You need to give me the correct answer. Note the correct answer. Yes. Don't give me just a random answer that you think's going to fit the category, because it probably won't. First to three is the winner. Here we go with number one. An animal you'd hate to have as a pet, starting with P.
2: A platypus.
0: Parrot.
23: Yeah, platypus, yeah.
0: Platypus.
2: I was going to say penguin, but I had a pet penguin once, and it was an unbelievable pet. Snowy. Yeah, Snowy.
23: Don't you remember that story?
2: Getting attacked by a dog out the front of home on the beach, and so we saved him, and then we rang the vet, and the vet was like, what do you want me to do with the penguin?
0: Isn't there a Penguin Bloom, that movie with Naomi Watts, I think, that was based on Zabrillus?
2: Snowy. I'm telling you. Yeah, he was swimming in the pool and everything. It was awesome.
0: Pet penguin?
2: Pet penguin,
23: Zave
2: Snowy.
23: Zave is 1-0 up. Okay. Number two, something you'd find in a sandwich, starting with S.
0: Salami.
23: Yeah, good. I love the salami.
0: Salami.
23: One all.
0: One all.
2: I hate how you've worked out this game.
0: Yeah, yeah.
2: You used to be really shit.
0: No, it was because you were aggressively like...
2: ready to rock and roll.
23: A celebrity you'd want to have a beer with.
0: Oh.
23: Starting with M.
2: Mandy Moore.
23: Wow! Which Mandy Moore song are you more in with?
2: Give me a bit of Mandy Moore. She's got some crackers.
23: I know, I'm aware of that, but which Mandy Moore song?
2: Oh, is there Candy? I like Candy.
23: I'm always...
0: Oh, Candy. You know what? I would love to have a beer with Mandy Moore. Play these songs. Let's go.
2: Is she snack?
0: I think she was.
2: Yeah, I thought so.
23: Question four. Morgan? Katie, you need this to stay alive. Yes. Something that's sticky.
0: Oh.
23: Starting with G.
2: Glue.
23: Zach Ellison with the win, ladies and gentlemen. He's off back to the boards, we can update it.
0: I've never seen somebody sprint to the board so quickly. I needed that, Zave. I'm actually quite happy for you, to be fair.
23: I'm very happy with him.
0: Yeah. So now the lead's only 13.
23: That is true. So socialite Xavier Ellis gets himself a win.
2: Play some Mandy Moore. Take me out with some So Real. Hit me with some So Real.
23: So Real. Okay, righto. So Real.

0: That's a cheering.
1: I want to be with you.
0: No, we've done our quota of Mandy Moore for this morning.
2: Dave, you've won. She'll want royalty. Put your sword down.
0: She'll want royalty soon.
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2: All right, this has been a lot of fun. We are on the hunt to find the perfect match for Sarah. Of course, Sarah is 34, support worker, originally from Melbourne, moved over to Perth about 7 years ago. Messy breakup. So we're onwards and upwards from old Hagrid.
1: Some might say the one that got away.
2: The one that got away. Pass. Anyway, we have met Cohen. We have met Tom. Now, everybody, I would like to introduce you to Sean. Good morning.
4: Good morning. Thank you for having me.
2: So, Sean, tell us, first of all, your age, your job. Tell us a little bit about yourself.
4: 36. I'm a plumber with my own business.
2: Yep. Lovely. Do you want to give your business a little bit?
4: Oh, yeah, Morgani Plumbing. Bit of a shout out there.
2: Okay.
1: Morgani Plumbing. What areas do we...
4: Everywhere, mate. Everywhere.
1: Everywhere there's a job.
2: Who needed a plumber recently? Was it Matt? Anyway, we might hook you up with a job straight after this. Okay, so you're 37, plumber, and what do you like to do for fun? What are you doing on the weekends?
4: Oh, fun's going out camping, fishing, four-wheel driving, bit of golf if we can fit that in as well.
1: So the obvious follow-up question is you'd be comfortable in a swag,
4: I mean. Oh, that's second home in the swag, pretty much.
1: Do you own a one-person swag or a double?
4: Oh, I've got a double just in case, you know.
2: Oh, just in case.
1: You never know.
2: You never know who you might pick up.
4: Yeah,
2: in
4: exactly. You never know who you pick up on the road.
1: Have you ever found...
2: You're not bloody Ted Bundy, are you?
1: You're not Wolf Creek.
2: That's the one.
1: Have you ever found anything in your swag before you got to bed, like a snake or anything?
4: Probably just a few spiders and stuff like that. When I was coming down from Darwin, did all the El Questro and stuff like that.
1: Yep.
4: So, harmless.
2: So you've done a fair bit of... Shut up, Zay. Stop pretending you know the spiders and you're one with nature. So you've done a fair bit of travel?
4: Yeah, a fair bit of travel, yeah. Yep.
2: Around Australia or as like...
4: Sort of everywhere? More the sort of top end when I was living in Darwin. Then when I moved back, I drove down, did like El Questro, did all the Gibb River, that, and then a bit of Broome and...
2: What
4: all
2: about
4: the way in between.
2: Overseas?
4: Overseas, yeah, I've been to a few countries overseas, like Thailand, obviously Bali, everyone's been to Bali, Philippines, bit of Europe, America.
1: There you go, mate. You've
4: a couple of spots.
2: Well travelled.
4: Yeah.
2: You would say. And do you have a little one as well?
4: Yes, I've got a little daughter. She lives up in Darwin. She'll be five this year.
2: What's her name?
4: Luna.
2: Luna. Oh, my God. I love that name.
1: So Luna would be four, starting kindy.
4: I think I'm not too sure what the age is up there, but I think she's starting
1: kindy. About that.
4: Yeah, about that age now.
1: Are you a WA boy?
4: WA, yep. We were born in WA, then grew up on Christmas Island.
1: Christmas Island.
2: Wow. Interesting.

0: Probably.
1: Hey, well, why were you there?
2: So my old man got a job there in 1993, I believe, to re-roof the old casino. And then since he did that job, he just on flow from that pretty much.
1: Yeah, right.
0: Yeah, nice. And what was your last relationship like and how long was it?
2: Yeah, it was a decent relationship, but just not the right person. So I think it was about a year and a little bit, yeah.
0: Was that with the mum?
2: With the mum, yeah.
0: Yeah, cool.
2: Yeah.
0: All right.
1: And how long have you been single for?
2: Oh, about 4 years now, yeah. Yeah. Yeah.
1: That's a rut.
0: You're ready.
2: That's a rut.
0: You're ready to find love.
2: ready.
0: Well, good, Sean. You've come to the right person because I do have 100%.
2: You've got the 100% strike rate so far. Oh, I have been listening. Yeah.
1: Sorry. I don't know if you called 100% strike rate when they lasted 48 hours.
3: We don't know. That's the problem.
0: We don't know.
3: No one's
0: Thank
3: in contact.
1: We need Matt to actually send a couple of texts out. To be honest, follow up.
0: Yeah. So tell us what caught your eye about Sarah.
2: Oh, obviously she's, very good looking woman. And, just seems like a really good, genuine person, bit of fun to be around.
0: Yeah, she is a lot of fun to be around as well. Yeah. Now, do you like to tear up the occasional D floor?
2: Oh, I've been known to do that, yeah. Yeah.
0: Really?
1: So if you
2: get the worm on the ground, just
0: do the worm.
1: So you're going to Oceans for the night. You're gonna have a few drinks, and she storms onto the dance floor. Are you just letting her go, have some fun.
2: Oh, you've got to back him up.
1: Yeah, get
2: out
1: there. Get in there and shake and bake.
0: Shake and bake. That means something different to me.
1: So that was your younger days.
0: Yes.
1: We'd sit around at the house.
0: Oh, okay, different. Yeah. Do you play sport?
2: Oh, I used to play AFL back in the day, but not anymore.
0: No. Yeah, and what sport do you go for?
2: I mean, Freo.
0: Freo?
2: Yeah.
0: How are you feeling? Freo.
2: Good. Just wait till we get to finals, though. That's the main thing.
0: Correct. Do they perform under pressure? Mm. We see. What about pets?
2: I've got one sausage dog named Mash.
1: Hang on. Is he fast?
0: Hang on a minute.
2: Oh, she's pretty quick.
1: It'll be the fastest thing we've ever seen.
0: Hang on a minute. Are you aware that Xavier is superior to the sausage dog race? Well, he has raced...
2: I might have heard a little bit about this, yeah.
1: And I'm not going to lie,
0: he's a two-time world winner sausage dogs. We go down to WA Athletic Stadium. He's done how far do you run? Like 50 metres? 50.
2: 50's a bit far for him. Come on.
1: Mate, if it was shorter, I'd win by further.
0: I think it was actually 40. Yeah. But in the third time, he actually, unfortunately, lost to Winx.
2: Yep.
1: Yeah, well, actually, I was running with a heavy heart, so one died the year before,
0: After the race, it was actually quite awkward. What was your dog's name?
2: Mash. I had two, so it was Bangers and Mash, but the other one passed away.
1: We ate the Bangers and the Mash left.
2: Yeah, that's what we got now.
0: All right, so what are you looking for in a relationship?
2: Just someone genuine, that just be yourself. Obviously someone that's nice to hang out with and you get along with and have fun with, basically. Yep. Well, relationships, they shouldn't be hard work.
1: No. They should add to your life.
2: They should, exactly right.
0: What would be like a perfect date if you were to orchestrate a date and you were like, Sarah, we're going and we're doing this?
2: Oh, gee, that's a hard one, actually. Obviously, you just maybe go out for dinner and drinks and... Mm-hmm. Find a dance floor or something and
1: nice and
2: tear it up. Yeah, just something simple, you don't want to overcomplicate it.
1: Now, you're coming across as the perfect match in my eyes.
0: Yes.
1: But everyone has a weakness or two.
0: Ah, here we go.
1: Everyone has a weakness.
0: It's important to self-analyse.
1: Yes. Like, look at Mum fat. That's a weakness. What would be your weakness?
2: Oh, probably just not opening up enough.
0: You keep those walls up.
2: Exactly, yeah.
0: That wall guarding your heart. Yes. They say, we're going to knock those walls down. And what would be his strength?
2: Probably just not caring in what other people think and just doing what I do,
0: Just
2: being yourself. Yeah, exactly.
0: Zave, are you noticing what I'm noticing about Sean's face right now that Sarah will very much appreciate?
3: Oh, yeah.
1: Yeah, he's got the big stasher on it.
0: He's got the dirty mo.
1: How long's the mo been there?
2: Oh, it's taken me 36 years to grow this.
1: Right, okay.
0: So you're not shaving it
2: Not shaving it just
0: soon.
2: Yet, no.
1: But you obviously trim and maintain.
2: Oh, yeah, every now and again, yeah.
0: It looks well maintained.
1: It's thick, it's a thick mo. Nice mo.
0: I think Sarah will like that. All right, well, I'm going to crunch the numbers and carry the one, as I like to say. And Sarah is going to be going on a date with one of these boys.
1: Sorry? Nickname?
2: My nickname?
1: Yeah.
2: Bird.
1: Bird. Why Bird?
2: Just when we first started the mines, my brother, I worked for his company, and he got Big Bird, and then when I started, I got Little Bird.
1: Little Bird.
2: And it was just... Bird. Didn't have much of a...

0: I don't mind it.
1: It makes sense.
2: All right. Well, Sarah will be off on a date this week with one of the guys. So hopefully it could be you, Shawnee boy. Hopefully clear your schedule, obviously. Mm. And we will find out with Match Me if you can very soon.
3: This is Triple M Breakfast with Xavier Ellis and Katie Lamb. 92.9. Triple M.
2: So as I said, if you were at the Morris over the weekend, you probably would have seen me there. I was there a fair bit over the weekend, including just yesterday, arvo, just went.
1: I went a Sunday as well, just to have a look.
2: Just to have a look.
1: Just to make sure the beers were still cold.
4: You had a crack.
2: And
1: that's a Friday, Saturday, Sunday.
2: Yes.
1: Yeah.
2: Yes. Oh, yeah. Jeez. Anyway, so I went yesterday and just caught up with a couple of girls. Anyway, one of my friends, she's living in Jero at the moment, and she is a cardiac sonographer.
1: One of those.
2: Scans the heart.
1: Thought about doing that one day.
2: Did you really? Need a degree, I would imagine. So that would have been a quick think. Anyway, so she was saying that she goes and obviously has to scan the hearts. And sometimes when women come in and they might have larger breasts.
1: Sorry, that was the medical term I was looking for.
2: As you should say, you'd be a great cardiac sonographer. Bring those buzzers over here. So sometimes when they're on the larger side of life, they have to sort of lift them up in order to get the scans. So you just have to sort of lift them up, get them out the way in order to be able to scan the heart correctly. So this one particular time, a lady has come in with quite enormous breast girls. And so she has to, in order to scan the heart, of course, they have to lift them up and sort of get them out the way. As she's lifted them up, there was something underneath there. And it wasn't your wallet. It wasn't your wallet. Yeah. Oh. No, your wallet's not under your breast.
1: Okay.
2: No, but it's worth checking.
1: Worth looking.
2: It wasn't car keys. It wasn't something else you may have lost. No. When she lifted up the lady's breasts, there were two pieces of Vegemite toast. We're happy little Vegemite, bright and bright
1: and that is a happy little Vegemite. What do you mean snug in there for a little while?
2: My God, I lost it laughing. She said...
1: How does that happen?
2: Correct. She said she lifted him up and gone, oh, and she's had to remove the pieces of toast. Mm. And the lady said, oh, that's where that went. She lost her breakfast in the morning. And
1: wow.
2: She just thought, I mean, imagine buttering your toast.
1: Did I eat those two bits of toast?
2: Did I eat those two bits? Oh, anyway, they're
1: she's
2: gone
1: up
2: now.
1: Hungry
2: so,
1: again.
2: And
4: were they four bits of toast or like triangles?
2: Triangles.
4: Okay, because I was going to say a full bit of toast.
1: No, no, little triangles.
2: Triangles. Oh. She said the perfect triangle, bless her. So she said, oh, that's where that went. Anyway, so there you go. I know you were hoping your wallet was under there because I know you've been looking for it for 3 years. No.
1: I'm just on seek as we speak, applying for the breast lifter.
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1: All right, let's be positive and upbeat, because okay. The Reds on Saturday night were playing Moana Pacifica, basically a Samoan team, and they were in a lot of trouble. And there was a lot of chatter amongst me and my friends going, well, if we're that shit, we don't deserve to play semi-finals, because we get, you know, they were doing us with 10 minutes to go. And then Jock Campbell, our fullback, scored a miracle try, and we're back in the semi-finals.
2: Oh, we won.
1: We ended up winning.
2: Come on.
1: We wrote them off, and then we ended up winning. So Woo. The Reds back home this Friday night. This Friday night against Fiji, and they should be in the finals. So that's all right. Let's move on to rugby league.
3: Well, the Dolphins had a win last Thursday. That was,
1: that was wonderful.
3: That was wonderful.
1: Long time ago, though, isn't it?
3: Long time ago.
2: Big win, 5 men down over the Raiders. Mm. That's big.
3: The Broncos had the bye, so nothing to discuss there. Mm.
1: Well, there's only 5 games on the weekend, so it was a pretty piss poor effort.
3: Melbourne Storm are still poo wee.
1: Yes, they got beaten by the Bulldogs.
3: What else is there to talk about?
1: Well, the Cowboys. Yeah.
0: The Cowboys capping their 8th win to move up into 6th on the ladder.
4: And Lukey bumps out of one and gets the try.
1: They were tremendous. What?
2: You're on their theme song?
1: What is their theme song? Like a rock
3: cowboy. Wayne wouldn't have been happy.
1: Oh, well, they've been rattled by the Joy Arrow stuff, and God, hasn't everybody in Australia has come out?
3: Terribly sad.
1: Oh, God, isn't it?
3: They raised how much money?
1: $50,000 the Cowboys raised to help Joy Arrow. And they're talking about try for Joy instead of dry. What are they? Try July.
2: Just do Jai July.
3: Jai July.
2: Which is wonderful. Raise money for MND. Fabulous. Everyone's behind it.
1: If you don't know the story, you've been in a cave. But a little 1-year-old, he played all 24 games for the Rabbitohs last year, including 5 as captain. So he was their marathon man. And then he
3: played for the Titans. He played for the Broncos as well. So there's a lot of connections.
2: He played in a grand final in 2021.
3: Lost Queensland.
2: Played in one.
1: He's a warrior. He's a true warrior. And and it just happened. Apparently, have you seen all the stories? Apparently, he lost the strength in one arm, and they went, "Oh, what's wrong? What's wrong?" And then they pulled him out of contact training, and then they started a bit more digging. It's an extraordinary thing with a 1-year-old baby, and
3: terribly sad.
1: Yeah, very sad. So it's nice that the Cowboys. Everyone sounds like they're pitching in, and I wish him all the best.
3: And I know that the AFL do the big freeze. This weekend.
2: Same thing. MND.
3: MND.
2: Same thing. There's a lot of money going into MND, and we saw with breast cancer that. They managed to get the mortality rates down. Hopefully they sort it out. It's a shocker.
1: If you pour that much money and they raise that much money, hopefully there's one little research scientist somewhere goes, oh, I found it. I found the answer. And that's what you hope as you advance. And the same things happen with cancer, etc. So let's push on. Just the Origin camp up at Sunshine Coast. Did you see 6,000 people?
3: Turned out to Sunshine Coast Stadium.
1: To watch training. And to tell you the truth, if it was on in Brisbane, I would have gone and had a look, because they are our heroes. And there's his big Tino talking about the fans. Yeah, you go out to train, which is good, because you got stuff going on in your ears. It's more like real game orientation.
5: That's because just seeing our fans and the people we play for, you know, everyone's screaming out my name, other boys' names, Queenslander, and it's just, I'm quite honoured to be able to train in front of them, and hopefully next Wednesday I can do them more proud.
3: Oh, that's cute.
1: All those little kids yelling out.
3: Tino!
1: Triple M Breakfast. Can we have a serious chat just for a moment about what went on up in North Queensland?
3: We don't do serious chats here.
1: We're going to have to, because we're talking sharks, and we've got so many fishermen who listen. I do want to talk, and I know we've had this slight chat before.
3: We are the missing limb network too, I would imagine.
1: Hey, this guy. Do the report.
3: Did he die?
2: Before you make your funny jokes.
1: Yeah, so you haven't watched the news.
3: I haven't watched the news.
1: There was a man died.
3: Ever watch the news?
1: No. let me tell you what happened.
6: A spear fisherman killed by a shark. Waters on the Great Barrier Reef. Local boaties revealing they spotted bull sharks swarming the area in the hours before his death.
1: All right.
2: Come on, mate.
3: They have to go around and find out. That's what they say.
2: Yeah.
1: Listen.
3: Spearfishing, we all know if you're going to go spearfishing, there is a risk that you're going to encounter sharks and you may end up dead.
1: Spearfishing may well be. I know a lot of people die playing lawn bowls, but spearfishing might be one of the most dangerous sport in the world. My son is a surfer and he's always got sharks around him and he's also a fisherman, but he will not spearfish. He will not go with any of his mates and spearfish because he goes, Dad, it is so dangerous. Because if you don't know, you shoot a fish, You then put it in a bag and you carry it to, like, 8-5 metres behind you, and sometimes...
3: Blood in the water.
1: There's blood in the water.
2: You're chumming the water up and swimming in it. We're maniacs.
3: We were in Yeppoon, Pumpkin Island, is it? Pumpkin Island off there.
1: Yeah, the Forex Island, yeah.
3: The guy was spearfishing, dead, eaten by a shark.
1: Oh, they said about this guy.
7: His injuries so severe, by the time he could be brought to shore at the Hull Riverhead's boat ramp, there was little paramedics could do.
1: He shot this shark. I find shark attacks fascinating. He shot it with... didn't shoot the shark. He shot a fish, let's say it's a snapper or whatever. It went down, got stuck into the coral. He dived down to pull it out of the coral. Mm. The shark went down and bit him on the head. Oh. It's absolutely gruesome.
3: That's awful.
2: Hey, later this week, we're going to have Mick Fanning on, speaking of punching sharks. And how about the Navy diver in the Sydney Harbour who lost his arm in a leap to a shark?
1: He's amazing.
2: He's on the show. It's basically Shark Week.
3: I'm terribly empathetic and sympathetic to the fact that this man lost his life and he has a family at the end of that. Yeah. But if you go out swimming with sharks, there's a chance that you're risking your life. The bull sharks in the waters at the moment... They're crazy.
1: Bull sharks, and there's another one called pig eye sharks. Apparently, in the mixed breeding, these bull sharks are indiscriminate rooters. They'll root anything.
3: Are we culling? What's happening?
1: No, we're not. We're not culling.
3: Well,
1: but
3: clearly, we don't value human life over shark life. We're protecting sharks.
2: Well, you don't. You just said if you go out there, you might get eaten. Well, you are the people
3: exactly
2: who don't
3: right.
2: value
3: so
2: the
3: unless
2: life.
3: We're going to cull them and do something about it, then it's you enter at your own risk.
1: Got to cull the bull shark. Yeah, I know that's easy to say, and that just means a lot of people don't get into the water because I'm too scared.
3: I've said this before.
1: I know. And a lot of fishermen will tell you this, especially boat fishermen, will say, at 133353, back me up here, men and girls who go out boat fishing, but they'll say, as soon as you catch one fish, you won't catch another one because sharks...
3: One fish, it ends up half a fish because the shark takes it before you reel it in.
1: And it takes all the flesh. All you're left with is a head with a hook in it. But the simple fact is, they reckon, and this is some expert I read about yesterday from fisheries, 133353, men, give us a yell.
8: Triple M breakfast.
1: We'd conduct the Lions investigation in an open and honest and transparent manner and go, what is going on?
3: We work in a building where we share a couple of levels with architects, engineers?
1: Engineers.
3: Yeah. Proudly wearing his Lions polo this morning. I saw a gentleman parking as I pulled in. I thought, geez, he's brave wearing that today.
1: Well, you think about it. We get 38,000 at the Gabba. They had 2,500 there at Western.
2: No, 2,500 people. It was 2 adults and a kid went out to the city. That's
1: they don't even get anyone watching them, and they were able to beat us by, if you don't know, they scored 14 goals, 86 points. This is GWS in one quarter. In the whole history of the AFL, it's the most number of points that have ever been scored by one team in a quarter.
2: In the third quarter.
1: In the third quarter.
9: That's another turnover.
2: Oh, shut up, Kelly.
9: They're just lining up.
2: No.
1: Okay.
3: We better be careful. We might get put on a Harris Andrews ban because I was talking to Simon Black yesterday and he was saying, mate, your mate Harris and his defenders up the back, they're just getting destroyed.
2: No, midfield issue. Not enough defensive pressure. And I think we caught it from Carlton. Ever since we played Carlton, we can't play second halves anymore. And Carlton have won both their matches now, I think about it.
1: Yeah, they've won, since they got rid of Vossi, they've won their last two matches.
3: They've become
1: Brisbane Lions and we've become Carlton.
2: Margo, what's that movie, Freaky Friday or whatever, where
3: they switch bodies?
1: Mum and,
2: We've switched with Carlton ever since we played
3: them. Oh, no.
1: All right, so we need an exorcism quite clearly.
3: So we're now Jamie Lee Curtis. Instead of Lindsay Lohan.
2: I know. Who would you rather be?
3: Jesus, neither of them, to be honest.
1: That's detail no one needed to know. Chris Fagan was realistic. Now, I said to Harris on Friday before the game, Harris Andrews, maybe you're up yourself because you win two... Sorry, I've been down this track. You win two premierships, you start to think your poo doesn't smell and you start to go, all we've got to do is turn up because GWS had a heap of injuries. Or you get there on the bus on the Saturday night, you sleep well, you go, oh, it's nothing, it's only GWS tomorrow. Yeah. You're on the bus, you're not quite, it's those
3: complacent.
1: 1%ers, yeah.
3: Do we need to channel the 2002 Brisbane Lions? Because didn't they go 01, 02, 03?
2: Yeah.
1: That's fine.
3: Three back-to-back, they up themselves.
2: They have won two premierships, all right?
1: When you put people on a pedestal, like politicians as well, you put them on the pedestal, they start to think that they don't have to work as hard
3: but
1: as they used to.
3: This time last year, weren't the Lions a bit poo-wee? They dropped down the ladder a little bit.
1: They had a mid-season stinker before.
3: They have.
2: They won five straight last year, but 2024, they were 4-6 and a draw by the bye. They were stinking and they won the premiership. Do you want some fakes?
1: Yeah, fakes.
10: Not the highlight of my coaching career here at the Brisbane Lions, I can assure you.
8: assure you of that. But it is a moment that we can sort of choose whether we get better from it or we continue to go backwards. Because at the moment, we're going backwards.
3: You learn more from a loss than you do a win. So now let's look forward. What do we learn? What do we apply next week?
1: Well, they've learned.
8: I always believe when you have a bad performance like this, you just got to stick together and keep everyone on the same page. And that's what the conversation was all about.
1: You like that?
2: Good man.
1: You like that?
2: I need some hope.
8: I'm always an optimist. And as I said, we've had some bad losses before, but we've been able to turn ourselves around from that. So I'm hoping that the work we do this week will help us do that.
3: Shut out the outside noise.
1: Bring it in tight, Margo.
3: Bring it in close.
1: Come in over here with me, Margo, because what needs to happen?
2: What, am I coming over or not?
1: No, you're not coming over because it's about you. We can't go sacking Fagan, but we can go sacking the number one ticket holder. That's
3: the
1: head rots.
3: The distraction.
1: At the top.
2: The head rots at the top.
1: Yeah.
2: Are you hungover?
1: No, what's the saying? The fish rots at the head. Fish rots at the head, and you're the number one ticket holder, so if you go, we'll actually get some traction.
2: It's a distraction going on here, not detraction or contraction.
1: You can go back over.
2: Yeah, yeah. Distraction. What happened to your sons, huh? How long did North Melbourne, were they in front for that game against the Suns? How long?
1: Half a second.
2: Zero seconds. After the Suns.
1: We're not talking about the Suns.
2: We are now.
10: This will be
2: your
10: the
2: sons.
10: Second largest comeback on record.
1: Anyway.
2: Any score.
1: It's Origin Week.
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15: Hey, I saw this yesterday. Look, I know that I'm not the greatest at mastering the English language, but this one I definitely know. I was watching a podcast on Instagram and it was that Theo Von. He's a bit of a controversial character over in America.
16: Comedian.
15: comedian, and he had a country music singer, Ella Langley. She's the biggest country music singer at the moment. She won 7 awards at the CMA. She was nominated for the most amount of awards ever and then won them. Anyway, she's a bit of a big deal at the moment, and he had her on her podcast recently, and she picked up on something that he couldn't quite pronounce.
16: You ever had that Zitzaki sauce? Bring it up.
17: Yeah.
16: You've had it?
17: Like the Greek? Zach sauce?
16: No, Zitzaki. Bring it up.
17: No.
16: Zadzaki.
17: I've never heard of that.
16: Tzatziki?
18: He's not trying to say tzatziki.
15: He was trying to say tzatziki, and she said, say it again.
16: Yeah, people say
17: it again.
16: Zadziki. I want that Zadziki, baby.
17: Yeah.
16: People love that Zadziki.
15: They love the Zadziki.
19: Tell me what it is, though.
15: Tzatziki is cucumber.
19: How do you say it, though?
15: Tzatziki. Yeah. Tzatziki.
19: Tzatziki.
15: It can be difficult. You know, there's a lot of dips out there. Tara Masalata as well, which is the pinky salmon looking one.
19: What's the brownie one?
15: Well, Donald Trump is familiar with that one.
18: Barbecue sauce.
15: Not barbecue sauce. No, the one Greek made one. Out of chickpeas.
19: Yeah,
15: Donald Trump, he'll tell you.
20: The hummus. Hamas terrorists.
15: Yeah. I think he was trying to say Hamas. Yeah. Not Hamas. Hamas.
18: Problem in Gaza.
19: So what is that? What's it? How do you say it? Tzatziki.
15: That's the cucumber one. Then you've got Tara Masalata, which is the salmon one. And then you've got the chickpea one. Hamas.
18: I've got the proper pronunciation here.
15: Travis!
17: Yeah.
19: Are people having trouble saying words?
15: I said I'm not the greatest at mastering the English language, but I'm not alone. I'm not alone in it.
18: Not the greatest is an understatement.
19: You're the Don Bradman of mispronouncing words.
17: Algebra. Rhinocerositis.
18: Unessentially.
19: What? What was that one?
17: Unessentially.
18: Unessentially?
15: No, that's not that a, might be that okay. is a word.
19: No,
15: unessentially.
19: Non-essential.
15: Oh, non-essential.
19: I don't know.
15: The H20.
18: Well, that's when you were reading a trivia question. What's the chemical symbol?
15: The H20.
19: Oh, is it water?
15: Pioneer. There's plenty of words. I just muddle my words up. My brain works faster than my mouth sometimes.
19: How long have you lived in Australia?
21: They're the greatest moments in Origin history.
22: He's got Lewis with him, and Lewis scores!
23: Danger. Langer's over, is he? Yes! Langer gets it right!
21: Triple M's Tales of Origin.
19: And this tale is about Game 1 2000. It was played at Stadium Australia after the 1999 series ended with the first ever draw in series. Of course, Queensland held the shield because we won it in 1998. All right, so it was 8-6 at halftime. Matt Rogers, Adrian Lamb combined to score. Queensland were then... What was it? Queensland extended the lead in the second half. Adrian Lamb got his second. The Maroons led 16-12. Then controversy hit the game. Coming out of their own end, it appeared as if there were two knock-ons from the Blues. Referee is Bill Harrigan, okay? Ryan Girdler, 16 all scores a try. And Gordon, the raging bully... Tallis has had a red-hot go at Bill Harrigan and went something like this.
24: You are off.
25: On the spirit.
26: Oh, hang on, we've got Gordon Tallis being set.
24: Don't talk to me. Just go.
26: He's been sent off.
24: Sent off or sent back?
26: No, he's off. Sent. He's gone.
24: He has been sent off.
19: Sent off. What a courageous man. And he's here with us now, Bill Harrigan. How are you, mate?
27: Good morning, gentlemen, ladies.
18: Face to face with the raging bull, and you had the courage, as we heard there, not to sin bin him, to send him off for the rest of the match. How do you remember that little altercation?
27: I know he was blowing up about it. He thought there was a couple of knock-ons, or a knock-on at least. And going down the park, he started giving me a bit of a touch-up, and then at one stage there he said, mate, you're a worse referee than Stephen Clark.
19: Oh, that
18: you
19: hurts.
18: That hurts.
27: And I went, well, you're going to the bin for that. And when Girdler scored, I looked around, he was still giving me a gob pull, and I went, right, you're going to the bin. So I put 10 fingers up to go to the bin.
15: Do you ever look back at those moments, though, and think, oh, yeah, maybe I got that one wrong? Like, have you watched that back?
27: Never. I never made a mistake.
15: Never made a mistake.
27: I was watching, you know what, it's only just because the Origin's starting to hype up again, and my young bloke, 25, called me in last night and said, Dad, come and watch this game. And I said, yeah, so we watched the 2000 game one.
19: Yeah.
27: And then he had a look at it and he went, Oh, Dad, I think you missed a knock on there.
19: Oh, no.
27: I just said, oh, mate, that's a pretty poor angle they've just shown you.
18: Oh. Did you send him to his room? Did you sin bit him for that?
15: Or now,
18: did
15: just
18: you
15: go.
18: Send him off? Just go.
27: Just go.
19: Bill, can we talk about the modern game? Do you still watch a bit? Because it's never been faster. The game has never had more points scored in it at this stage of the season. Are you a fan?
27: No, I'm not really. I like the old days, especially when I go back and watch the 80s and the 90s. And I know in the 80s and that there was a little bit more violence and all that sort of thing and throwing punches and stuff. But still, even my young bloke, he's sitting there saying, hey, Dad, this is good stuff, isn't it? The six again all the time. Even I'm a bit confused with it sometimes. But I just think it's put too much speed on the game. Feels like they're playing touch.
15: Touch, yeah.
27: They're always coming in your face. They're always running at you.
18: There's a lot of calls that can go 50-50 in rugby league. Is there ever a time where you have a decision to make and it could go either way? A player's pissed you off. Is any sort of bias ever into your mind on those calls that are genuine line balls? This guy's been annoying me all day. You know what? I'm going to fall over the side of penalising him on this one.
27: No, you never got to that stage. And you know what? And a 50-50, when we say, oh, that decision's a 50-50, for a referee, it is only a 50-50 in hindsight when you're reviewing the game. Okay. Because at the time, you don't look at it and go, oh, 50-50 here, will I penalise or will I not? You see it and you go bang and you make the decision.
18: Good answer, Bill. Very political. Well done.
19: Bill,
18: well lodged.
19: Bill, you hold the record at 21 State of Origin matches. Next Wednesday, Ashley Klein's going to equal that. Are you happy with that? Is he in the same realm as you as a referee?
27: Now you're putting me on the spot. No one's in the same realm.
19: Yes, that's the answer.
15: Yeah. And will Ashley Klein go on to then referee Gladiators afterwards? No.
27: No, not. And then I think we might take a couple off Ash because I think he did a couple where there was two referees on the field.
19: Oh, that's a great call, Billy. Yeah.
15: Well, from one former referee to another referee, Bill Harrigan.
19: You've
15: refereed
19: one
15: game. Thank you for
19: your
15: services, mate.
18: She did it like an under-13 games once. Bill.
15: I did it twice, thank you.
27: You only need to do it once and then you've walked in our shoes.
15: Yes.
19: Walked in the shoes
15: of the great Bill Harrigan.
18: All right, Bill Harrigan, we'll let you go, mate. And one more time on the way out, let's listen to the bravest thing ever done on a sports pitch by a referee or an umpire with Gordon Tallis screaming in your phone.
0: Don't talk to me. Just go. Just go.
18: Brave Bill Harrigan.
19: Yeah,
18: good
19: on you,
18: pal.
19: Cheap,
18: well
19: Bill.
18: Done.
27: Thanks, guys. I'll just go.
1: Triple M Breakfast.
18: Texts are coming through on the burner phone, making me feel better about the Lions' deplorable performance. Adam texted in and said, hey, if you take out the third quarter, the Lions actually win. So that's good to know. If you take out the 86 points...
19: They won the fourth quarter. That was a good hit back.
18: Won the rest of it. Trying to win a premiership without playing the premiership quarter is an interesting challenge, Marto. I like it. Yeah. Maybe I stalked Harris Andrews a little too hard last week. I will take some responsibility.
19: She says plenty going on. Formula One, Antonelli's about to win in Montreal. But, hey, did you know at 1 o'clock this morning, well, it finished at 3, every game of Premier League, all 12 games? Yeah, all 12 games were held at exactly the same time. Last weekend, of course, we already know Arsenal had won before the final round. But all teams played. Let's just go through it. Nottingham Forest are safe. They'll stay in the EPL. Tottenham.
18: Again, explain
19: Hotspurs
18: to people.
19: Well, there's promotion relegation.
18: It. You actually leave the league if you're in the bottom two, right?
19: The big news.
18: Bumped down.
19: So, yeah. So the big news is if you get bumped down, you lose all your money from being an English Premier League club. But then it was the promotion game for the two championships team. Middlesbrough played Hull, and this is the multi-million dollar game they were talking about.
0: Hirakawa. Oh, it's a good ball in. The keeper's lost it.
19: Worth $400 million Australian to go up into the Premier League.
18: Once you get
19: there. I don't know who Hull City are, but
18: how much do you know? You must have to revamp your whole team, pay to get better players.
19: Oh, God.
18: It's game on, right?
19: And the team that goes down, of course, they have to get rid of all their expensive people. It's amazing.
18: What a bizarre old system. No finals. We'll just do the ladder at the end of the season.
19: Yep,
18: and
15: nobody celebrated harder than the Arsenal wives last week, I believe. They were up and about the fact that they have been supporting husbands who have been supporting Arsenal.
19: Hold on. Not the Arsenal players'
15: not
19: wives.
15: Not the wags. No. The actual wives. The long-suffering
18: like my wife.
15: Wives. Yeah, like your wife.
18: She
15: wives.
18: Was like yesterday, like, are you okay?
15: Are you okay? Yeah. Emotionally supporting Arsenal fans.
19: It's a thing.
15: They're like, women, it's a take thing. Your opportunity while you've got it. These men are do happy. What? Go out and spend some money. They won't even notice.
19: Well, that's what this is about.
18: It's Triple M.
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19: It was Tuesday when we were talking about the big pineapple, and both of you, born in Nambour, Margot, grew up in Nambour, Dan, so you're a big, you've got interest in the area of, around the big pineapple, and lots happening there. Did you hear the owner, what he wanted to do? We played it the other day, but I just want to revise.
3: Our intentions are to have a microbrewery in there, a full-on coffee shop, and the parfaits undoubtedly are coming back.
15: The pineapple on everything, I vote, because
19: what's
15: I'm...
19: What's a full-on coffee shop? Just got some coffee.
15: A proper cafe.
18: It's 8 shots every coffee. Yeah. It's full-on, baby.
19: And what's a parfait? Like a pineapple parfait?
15: Pineapple, like a slice or a cake, a dessert.
18: Oh, I thought he said pathway, like you can
19: no, walk. No, I did too.
15: Give me pineapple on pizza, give me pineapple on a burger, give me pineapple on a kebab. I'm here for the pineapple.
19: Ooh, sometimes you can go too far.
15: No.
19: You see pineapple, Bundaberg Rum, got a pineapple drink, but
15: you know
19: I don't want to
15: talk. What they say about pineapple juice?
18: What? Don't say it.
15: Well, no, I'm just saying.
19: Okay. Look it up, kiddies.
18: Everyone in the office ran over the window and started shaking.
15: It tastes sweet. Yeah, that's what pineapple does.
19: No, it makes things that are sour taste
15: pineapple
19: better.
15: Pineapple tastes sweet.
19: Okay. Yeah. I want to talk about big things because it is Throwback Thursday. Are we ready?
15: How far are we throwing back?
19: We're throwing back to big things.
15: Oh.
19: Like, big pineapple, I'm sure when I was a kid you used to be able to walk up into it.
15: You can, and it's got a viewing platform. Yeah.
19: I don't know that it does anymore.
18: You've got a great view over the bypass that goes through to Nambour there.
19: I've been in the
15: eye... Shevallum Forest.
19: I've been in the eye of the big prawn down there at Ballina.
15: Oh, me too. Oh, no, actually, you can't climb up it anymore. We just stood and looked at it. It was right next door to Bunnings.
18: It's like a Uluru. They banned the climbing.
15: Here I was on this caravan. Road trip thinking I was in, you know, like this cool place going to see the big prawn. Yeah. And there's a Bunnings in the back of our photo. Could have been
19: that
15: bloody.
19: Used to be in a servo, that thing. And you'd, anyway.
18: What
15: there's
18: do you
15: the
18: want?
15: Big Matilda, the big Roo that was at Wet
19: n Wild.
15: Can
19: you go into that, though?
15: She's up at the Gympie servo.
19: Yeah, are you allowed to walk into it?
15: I don't think so.
18: Do you want
19: an update on what's going on with the big things. Like, there's a big sheep when you come back from Canberra through Goulburn.
15: Chinchilla got a big watermelon.
19: Apparently Roma's got a nut and bolt. Can you go in... Like, give us an update on what's going. What have you seen lately? Big stuff.
18: That big boot's up by the top of Sandgate Road.
19: You can't
18: there.
19: Go into that.
15: They were talking about getting a big ibis in Brisbane for the Olympics as the mascot.
18: All right, 133353. Big things. Maybe did you see one and not that big? Underwhelming.
19: Big avocado.
18: As well?
15: Oh, the big banana. What about Roma? It's got a big nut and bolt.
19: I know that is the shittest thing.
15: The
19: ever.
15: Big deck chair in Winton.
19: Have they got a big deck chair?
15: Apparently, that's the best for photo opportunities.
18: Here's my man's come through, Joel from Slack Screen. 0484101045. We were up the mighty big pineapple on the weekend. $12 each to get up close and personal with Australia's greatest icon. Good respect, Joel.
19: $12?
18: I appreciate that.
15: What about Kerry from the Gap?
19: What does she want?
15: You guys have to go to Kiama.
19: Kiama.
15: Yeah.
19: What do they got?
15: They have the big poo. Ooh. Then stop off at the Engadine McDonald's and see ScoMo's while you're there.
18: All right, well, we're going to need
19: to
18: work out.
19: You're not allowed to say that. That was after the 97 grand final for Brisbane Cronulla.
15: Is that where the same place Anthony Seibold fell asleep in the Maccas?
19: Ooh, I don't know.
18: Is that the same night?
19: Let's get back on track with big things. Crap big things is what we're after.
15: Right at Glasshouse Mountains. You guys have got the Glasshouse Mountains. That's pretty big.
5: That's big, yeah. But I was just up north on the weekend. I went past a big mango near Bowen.
15: Yeah, oh, of course.
19: I've seen it. I stopped for a photo there one day.
15: Did you stop, Rod?
5: No, I had to get to Townsville, so I just kept driving and had a bit of a chuckle on the way.
15: Did you get a photo with the big balls on the cows in... Oh, no, not that's Rockhampton, Rocky. Not Townsville.
19: But they're normal size. Oh, they are
15: big
19: a little bit
15: big. Golden balls.
19: Do you know the story with them?
15: They've got cages
18: them
15: on them.
18: They had to bolt them down, put
19: cages. They had to weld them on.
18: Stolen.
19: Everyone used to unscrew them and take their balls home.
15: They've got little cages around them now.
19: Yeah. Do they?
15: Similar to the one I've got on Corey's. Adam and Ipswich.
19: Well, everyone wants to know more on that.
18: No, he's never got stolen, though. He tried to smuggle them some few places, and you went, buddy.
19: What big thing have you seen, Adam?
9: Usually you see it on rainy days like today. The big pothole.
15: Oh,
9: every bloody where.
15: Yeah. Everywhere.
18: Well, one last text, maybe two last texts, actually, here to wrap up Povo big things around the nation.
19: No, we'll throw back Thursday. We're talking big things.
18: Have you seen...
15: We're in
19: can
15: trouble.
19: Can you read that out first?
15: Yeah, Ray the Truckee says, Mardo, you've got two Nambassadors in there with you, and neither of them have spoken about the greatest tourist attraction in this state's proud history. Is he talking about the Melon Munchies? Is it Landsborough?
19: No, he's talking about the big cow.
18: Oh, that's in Yandina, man. Come on.
19: Yandina's right next to Nambour, clowns.
18: No.
15: And technically, I'm from Mullaney, so that doesn't count.
19: I'm looking at this now.
18: Already distancing yourself from Nambour.
15: I was born at Nambour Hospital, but I was taken home to Mullaney.
19: Let's talk about the big cow, this needs more discussion. It's now been moved up to Toowoomba years ago.
18: From memory, you walk in and out of the butt.
19: Now, I've got the photo. Yeah. You walk in a set of stairs and you're in the arse of the cow and then you walk around and have a dairy experience and then you walk out.
15: Yeah, that'd be good if they gave you like a big poncho to wear, you know, like a big rubber glove to put on as you walk up into the cow's bottom. That'd be funny.
19: Oh, my God.
15: No?
19: No, well, not funny. That like would a be human. A little bit, that'd be very scary for some children.
15: Why?
19: Walking at a cow's bottom.
18: Wrapping them in plastic and putting them inside a cow.
0: Triple M Breakfast.
15: Chris Afuoli is laying down the fact that Magic Round is here to stay in Brisbane. He's given Peter Melendez a stern warning. You better bloody not take this anywhere else. Don't give it to those reptiles over in WA.
19: Or
15: they
19: New
15: don't
19: Zealand.
15: Deserve it.
19: WA.
15: Don't give it to the New Zealand.
19: They want it. They're prepared to throw $8 million to say, bring it over here. Rugby League's got nothing to do with WA.
1: Magic Round is a key part of who we are. Yeah. This is the only place that could do it. And I remain confident that the future of Magic Round will be locked in right here in the state that Magic Round is.
5: Cool.
15: Yeah.
19: Was that in Parliament?
15: That was in Parliament. Magic
19: could
15: Round.
19: Could you see Rugby League being discussed at the highest levels of government?
15: Yeah, and he did say to Peter Volandis, hands off Magic Round. It is ours.
1: Magic Round is a key part of who we are. This is the only place that could do it. And I remain confident that the future of Magic Round will be locked in right here in the state that Magic Round is.
18: Classic politician, just doubling up.
15: But no, he did say to Peter Volandis, we want to get this locked down. I want a deal done by Sunday.
19: Well, you don't demand against Volandis.
15: Close of business. And Chris Afuoli is a man of his word. He is a man of the people. He is a man of Queensland. He got it done. And where was he to announce it? None other than our favourite, the Caxton Hotel.
10: I'm here at the Caxton, where we've just made a major announcement ahead of this weekend's Magic Round, and that is that we've locked it in, and locked it in for the long term. So it'll be staying right here in Queensland to 2032.
18: Is he out of breath walking up the hill?
15: He was out of breath.
18: Oh, was he walking to Cam Munster's joint?
15: He was walking up the stairs at the back of the Caxton to check it out. But no, as you said, don't threaten Peter Volandis. Well, he had a stern message for him, and that was this.
11: Rugby League.
15: Yeah, that was Peter Volandis' message too.
1: Never get between a Queenslander and a rugby league field because it won't end well for you.
15: That's
18: Peter Volandis. I think he also hit Peter Volandis with a little bit of... It could be illegal.
19: Listen, mate, if...
12: Doing that up time, you've got to do that up time.
19: And we've seen the shoes that Peter Volandis wears.
15: And that's an up
19: the comb over and the gut.
0: Triple M Breakfast.
19: Bam.
18: Bam.
19: Bam.
18: I'm obsessed with this guy.
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18: Oh, we are bobbing and weaving this morning on 104.5 Triple M. Marto, Margo, Dan. 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We'll probably just own it now that it's out there. 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
24: The top five things we learnt on Roo, Dits and Loz this week. Number five, Loz's wheelie bin is back. Guess what's in the trash to win the cash?
25: Your wheelie bin, how much now?
26: Wheelie bin, it'll be 3,800. Okay.
24: And we learned it's inspired comedian Will Anderson.
27: Thank you. Tonight I'll be getting you to guess what's in my Willie bin.
28: Actually, I think
27: call one of my shows Willie Bin and just put all my rubbish material in it.
26: That's really good. That's really good.
28: The stuff that didn't work.
27: Actually, I could have my garbage material, I could have my recycled material.
28: Yeah.
27: I could really separate it out.
26: Your green material, really woke stuff. Yeah.
24: Number four. Speaking of Willie, Crows player Tex Walker had a joke for us this week.
29: Did I tell you I went to the library the other day and I was looking for a book for blokes with small... And I was looking around, couldn't find it, so I had to ask the lady. She said, it's not in yet.
26: Oh.
29: So that's the one. How do you know that? Did you write it?
26: Oh, no.
30: He's read it back before.
28: Cover to cover.
24: Number three. You know you shouldn't talk about religion or politics at the dinner table. We learn eating food at the supermarket is also a touchy subject.
26: Grapes that are not by weight, I will eat some of those grapes while I'm walking around.
28: We've had that discussion.
32: Yeah, we have been there.
26: Yeah. Have we?
32: Yeah.
26: Did it not go well?
30: You were not here.
28: No.
30: It was
28: not
30: so
28: you're not allowed to do it.
30: It was bad.
26: Oh.
30: It was really bad.
26: Oh, no. What have I done?
28: There's nothing wrong with it. Oh. I just said you're allowed to do it.
24: Here's how it went last time they talked about it.
28: Look, I have the odd grape. Yeah, that's just purely, nah, I swear to God,
1: I don't like that.
28: That is... Yeah, but you can get grape sticks, but a sour...
1: around a supermarket, just picking stuff off the shelf and eating it as they walk around.
28: No, you can't do that.
1: Well, you just said it, a loose grape. It's fine to walk through a fruit and veg shop and just pick up things and start eating it.
2: Well, I say that. I don't take a bite out of an apple.
1: What's the difference?
3: How many fruit shops have you worked in? Your family has a history of growing fruit. You should know the value of fruit.
5: I'm trying to tell you, but you're not listening.
3: If I walk onto your fruit block and just grab a mandarin off a tree, or if every single one of us go, I'll just grab a grape. Do you know how many grapes that is? Every single one of us. Are you seriously trying to have this argument? If every single one of us
1: does it.
28: Well, if everyone does a poo in the aisle.
9: That's why we don't talk about grapes. We don't talk about Bruno. Number two. From grapes to gripes. Comedian Limo was on, and we learnt he had a bone to pick about movies.
10: Never ever see anyone go to the toilet.
26: Nah.
10: Right.
26: Nah.
10: Tom Cruise in Mission Impossible. Can he take one toilet break at some point?
26: When does he poo?
1: That's right.
26: Are you telling me he doesn't take a poo the entire time?
10: Is Tom Cruise wearing an adult pull-up in every Mission Impossible film?
1: Must be. Maybe that's what the title really means.
26: No. The man's just constipated.
12: It's much worse than you think.
10: He's looking for a shitter the whole time. Mission Impossible.
9: Mission Impossible. Enema of the state.
12: We're going to do it.
9: Coming soon. Number one. We learned Roo had to do a number two for medical reasons.
28: When you turn 50, you get sent a poo testing kit for bowel cancer.
1: Bowel cancer.
28: You have to lay a little mat in the toilet.
1: What's all

0: hit the net.
1: Okay.
0: If you hit it in the right spot.
1: What sort of noise does it make? Good, yeah.
0: Just like that. And then you've got to get a sample, then you have to label it, put it in the Ziploc bag, and then you've got to store it in a cold place.
1: Right.
0: In the fridge.
2: Oh, okay. My God.
1: So mate, you're putting your shit in the fridge. No.
0: So I opened up the fridge door and I went, hey, we're going to put this.
2: No.
0: So I sat it right up next to the eggs.
2: Oh, no.
0: Where are you going to put it?
3: Mum, I'm hungry. What can I have to eat? Oh, just make yourself something. I think there's some eggs in the fridge.
1: Is that what they call a shit sandwich?
4: Oh, there we go.
1: Have you set it off? Have you posted it off there?
2: Yeah,
0: it's gone.
2: Put it in the post. Put it in the post.
0: Inside post office.
1: Right.
2: He said it was weird putting his poo in the post.
0: I felt like I was doing some sort of...
1: a runner.
0: Anyway, good morning, the postie. Had to pick that up.
2: No.
0: We just had the top five, and the man behind the top five is Sam Morrison.
2: Hey, Sam.
4: Morning. How is everybody?
0: Pretty good, thanks.
2: You got some plums coming in here right after the top five.
4: Yeah, well, it wasn't that mean today.
5: No, it was all right.
2: It was actually okay today.
4: I just had a story about, you know, you're getting old when. A segment we do sometimes.
1: Yeah.
4: So the other day I was at home with my wife. She had a friend over. And I use reading glasses. So I put my reading glasses on to read something on my phone. Mm. And her friend goes to me, are they your glasses?
1: Oh.
4: And I was like, yes. She goes, oh, they look a bit like old man glasses.
1: Oh, no.
4: And I was deeply offended.
1: Yeah.
4: So I argued with her about that my glasses weren't old man glasses. They actually had a cool blue colour and, you know, your stock standard rectangle kind of shape.
2: Yeah, but a bit of
4: a funky colour. Mm. She's like, oh, you know, maybe you should get, you know, upgrade them, get something a little bit, you know.
2: More trendy.
4: Trendy.
2: Yeah.
4: And I was like, these are pretty trendy.
0: Well, these are Burns.
4: I was a bit of a thanks, but no thanks.
1: Yeah.
4: And then the next night, we're at a family.
0: Hang on, I got more questions. Was she under the influence of alcohol here?
4: They're having a couple of rosés.
1: Sounds like she had a bit of courage up.
0: Is she pretty close to you? Or?
4: Yeah, I've known her for years.
0: Okay, so you're happy for her?
4: Yeah, I was, you know, I took the feedback on. I just pushed back on it.
2: Katie's very stylish.
4: Yeah.
2: So her friends would be too, but then I think Katie would probably have an influence over your glasses if anyone would. Anyway, you're out to dinner.
4: Yeah, anyway, so then the next night, I've moved on from that. Like, my glasses are fine.
1: Obviously.
4: Move on. And then I'm at dinner the next night with the family. So Nana and Papa are there, the cousins and stuff. Mm. And then I was trying to read something on my phone, so I went to pick my glasses up.
1: Yeah.
4: And Papa goes, no, they're mine.
0: You really?
4: Papa's 83.
1: Oh, no.
0: And your glasses...
4: They look exactly the same.
2: Yeah.
0: Oh, right. Pops, you've got old glasses.
2: Right. Yeah. Mm. The only problem is...
0: I thought you were that blind you did grab your glasses.
4: No. Mine look exactly like Pops. So it turns out...
0: Mm-hmm. Yeah, but he might be in...
4: He's not funky.
0: He's not funky.
4: He doesn't have funky glasses.
2: And his script wasn't strong enough for you. It was too weak because your eyes are probably... older than his.
1: But you've got two young daughters. Do they give you feedback or not? I'm sure they would.
4: No, they don't take any notice of...
1: Zero?
0: Do you bring them into Triple M?
4: I've lost them, actually, which is another old man thing.
0: Yeah, I can't find them. Daddy's thrown them in the bin.
4: I just can't find them. That's a lie.
0: Tell us. It's true. Swear to God.
4: It's true.
0: You looked down and you blinked.
4: It's true.
2: Oh my God. What are we doing?
1: This is an interrogation.
2: This is out of control.
0: You've thrown them out.
4: You know you're old when you turn into the inspector.
2: Do you know what I think is another old people glasses thing is having one on your head and then one on your actual face.
1: Yeah. Where are my glasses?
2: And then one around the neck. I went over and also wearing your wife's or your husband's glasses to read something. So at mum and dad's recently, dad had his on his head and then around his collar and then he had mum's glasses on to read. I said, dad, you got two options on your body already.
1: Yeah.
4: Yeah. Well, because I can't find my old ones, I'm wearing my wife's old ones.
2: Oh!
0: And then she jumped.
4: So they're like a green kind of...
2: Wow.
0: They look good, mate.
4: Yeah, thank you. Yeah. Anyway, you know you're getting
2: some
4: old ones.
2: Yeah.
0: Well, I've used a hot flannel this week, and that's sort of in the old, you know, cardigan territory, windcheater territory, I think. Flannels.
2: A hot or a cold flannel are both old people things, I reckon.
0: Flannel full stop.
2: A flannel for the forehead.
0: What's a young name for a flannel? Face washer?
1: Face washer?
2: We don't use those. They're full of bacteria.
0: You're missing out. I shared a hot one with Ken Hinckley.
2: It was great.
0: I shared a hot one with Ken Hinckley.
1: Say that again.
0: I shared a hot flannel with Ken Hinckley.
1: Kidding.

0: Beautiful.
1: Did you get one each, or you had to share the same one?
2: No, shared it at the same time.
3: You didn't get port germs?
2: Yeah. Oh. No.
4: Separate flannels.
2: Separate.
4: Okay.
2: Yeah.
4: I wouldn't want to have someone's flannel after they've used it, because those things go from good to bad pretty quick. They're really nice for about 30 seconds, and then they're...
0: Beautiful.
1: So you're clearing off makeup or something?
2: Yeah. And just relaxing after a strenuous game. Yeah.
1: Was this after the Fox 40 game, or just on a Saturday night?
2: this was after the game. Usually you get cold baby wipes, which don't work on your head very well.
3: Where are you and Ken going this weekend?
2: Yeah. I said, same place, same time next week, Ken. I said, yep.
5: Yeah.
2: Port v. Carlton.
3: Right. Yes. You got a big fella.
4: Yeah. On the way to the steam bath.
2: Doing a poo test, right. Is that old?
4: Yeah. Well, yeah. Oh, I mean, how much time you got? I get so excited by old people's stuff now. I'm like, oh, they've got my favourite goat's cheese on sale. Like, that's what I was thinking the other day. Yeah. Stocked up on that. I'm like, what's become of me? I used to party all night and then show up to work hungover and like with glitter in my hair and stuff. And now if I have too much salt after 4 p.m., I wake up with a swollen face. Like, that's where I'm at. So sodium gets me.
6: On Triple M Breakfast.
0: Do I take a cardigan to work or don't I? All of that.
2: You know you're getting old when you mention cardigans.
6: It's time for... We're not too old for this. Yeah. You know you're getting old when...
3: Yeah, we do this from time to time because things just keep happening, don't they?
2: Yeah, they do. And the text lines remind us off too. You know you're getting old when the toilet bowl's all of a sudden too low.
3: Yeah.
4: Oh, yeah. Right.
2: You know you're getting old when you pull a calf, when you're appealing for LBW slips. You jumped up and pulled his calf. Not running or bowling.
4: My friend said he genuinely Googled shoehorns the other day.
3: Yeah.
4: Because he's like losing all his flexibility.
3: I know.
4: And he's like,
3: they come in handy.
4: Yeah. He's like, I don't wear RMs because I think they're the best. That's all I can wear.
3: Can't get them on and off.
4: I can't tie up shoes anymore. Yeah.
2: Slip ons. You know you're getting old when. Let's go to Dernancourt. G'day, Eric. You know you're getting old when what?
7: The Crows football team last night when they had a heater on the bench.
3: Yeah. And Hawthorn had an electric blanket.
7: Yeah, I know.
3: A little bit cold for the
7: soccer in the rain. We never used to have heaters or towels or electric blankets.
2: We should do a segment. You know, you're getting dumb when you play football in Launceston on a Thursday night when it's 5 degrees.
4: Yeah.
3: Good one, Eric.
4: Yeah. Nice one, Eric.
2: Let's go. Oh, no.
4: The king's is.
2: The king of Davram Park. G'day. How are you?
8: Oh, mate, I'm getting old. I'll tell you that much.
2: What happened?
8: Well, you know you're getting old when you do your back in at the Triple M party just dancing.
4: Oh no. Well,
2: that's because you had a 20 kilo crown on your head.
8: Yeah. Carrying the weight of Dapper Park, mate.
2: Yeah. Not easy, mate. Someone's got to do it. Well done.
3: So he did his back in on the dance floor.
2: Yeah. He did get home at 6 o'clock in the morning.
4: Yeah.
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2: Oh, I don't know if you remember the guy that attacked the one of the shooters in the Bondi Beach terror attack. You remember the guy that grabbed the gun?
3: Everyone remembers him. Yeah. Absolute national
2: Ahmed.
3: Hero.
2: Ahmed. That's right. That's his name. It's a good name. And they did an online fundraiser after that, and they raised $2.6 million, and he got it given to him, which was pretty awesome for doing what he did. You know, took his life into his own hands and risked his own life for the attack.
4: Was got in hospital.
3: Shot. He did get shot.
4: Yeah.
2: All that. Anyway, his brothers have just been caught and gone to court for trying to extort $100,000 each off him.
3: Oh.
2: Off. Yeah. So out of the 2.5, they wanted 100 grand each, just because they wanted it, not because they deserved it.
4: Well,
2: and said to him, "We'll put your head over your
4: terrible.
2: Put my boot on your head. We'll break your arm and we'll smash your face if you don't do it."
4: If had they been kind and good and decent brothers, he would have given them money. He seems like the kind of person who would have done that. So obviously they don't deserve it, and they've had to...
2: Well, I don't know if they don't deserve it anyway, do they? Full stop.
4: No, I know, but if I won a few million dollars, I'd give my family money without question. So if they have to extort it, it means they don't have very, you know...
2: Yeah, I don't reckon it's the first time I've done any extorting, probably.
4: Yeah,
2: they're doing something like that. Just so we always hear about ramping here and how bad the ramping situation is in Adelaide. I think, other than that, it seems like the hospitals are pretty good in Adelaide. Certainly my experience has been pretty good. Other than ramping, we hear a lot of complaints about that, don't we? Everything else is pretty good. In New South Wales at the moment, they are at breaking point, apparently, if you believe what you read in the media, and they have workers burnt out. They have super long waits as well. So it sounds like their system is a lot worse than ours. Mm. And we do say that ramping's not just an Adelaide issue. It's just about every state, I think. So it's bad in New South Wales. Yeah. Right? Just for the South Australians out there thinking, are we just no good at ramping? Yeah. Well, we're not.
3: Agree.
4: I don't think you ever eliminate it ever. I think it's just a part. Like, when you go to the emergency, you will spend some time in the waiting room. It's sort of that sort of thing. But to the
2: 2, 3, 4, 5 hours.
4: That's crazy. That's crazy.
2: No good.
4: What's going on with Rochelle and this footy and the Crows and the showdown and what happened?
2: What happened, as far as I can believe or read, they kicked the footy out into the crowd like most sides do after a game.
4: Mm-hmm.
2: And a little 9-year-old caught it, or the grandfather caught it, and read the footy before he was going to give it to his granddaughter. And on the footy it said a bit of a swear word and the power, and it said cross rash. And the grandfather read it and thought, I can't give that to my grandchild because that's a little bit rude. So he changed it to back the power instead of some other four-letter word
4: that wasn't
2: quite appropriate for the 9-year-old. And they have gone to the Crows and said, this doesn't sound quite right, and the club have apologised and given them another football with all the signatures and blah, blah, blah, and I think everyone's sort of
3: happy. Rash didn't go hard enough. Here's a better one.
4: So wasn't there some sort of suggestion that maybe it wasn't him, though, because it was a different texture colour than the one he was using? Right. It does seem a bit crazy that all you have to do is sign a name and then that person is the person who did it. Like, it could have been anyone.
2: Yeah, well, I don't think anyone's saying it was Rash 100%, but people were probably joining some dots.
4: Sure.
2: They do. There's 20-odd other blokes playing, and they're all blokes trying to stir up each other from time to time. Could have been any one of them.
3: Soren had just gone. High emotion. It was a 1-point game.
2: Yeah, who knows? Mm.
4: I got done once for doing that, sending a note, and I signed my own name on the note. It was a rude note to someone I didn't like at school.
3: Oh.
4: And then I got away with it because my argument to the teacher was, what kind of idiot would sign their own name?
3: Yeah, that's right.
4: And I went, this idiot, but she's a genius now because she's using this argument to get out of it.
3: As if I'd do that.
4: As if.
3: Hey, speaking of which, dumb criminals, just to finish with, this is a serious bit of a dumb criminal. Out of Melbourne, the firebombings that have been going on.
4: Yeah.
3: Yep. Police have actually caught a 16-year-old, and how they've caught this lad is it turns out he was paid $20,000 by a crime syndicate to go and light the fire, to firebomb a place.
2: Mm.
3: The way police caught him is he was ringing mum from the jail phone.
2: He said, mum,
3: go and collect my 20 grand, will you?
2: And then you can bail me out.
3: Yeah, police were kind of monitoring the phones at the prison.
2: I'm sure the mum would love going around to an organised crime member's
3: house. Yeah. I'll do it my lunch hour, no worries.
4: It just goes to show how that is so shocking of these criminals to exploit people who are like young and dumb enough to think that that's a good idea.
3: Yeah.
4: If you're calling mum from the prison, that's shocking.
3: Yeah.
0: We're putting our ear to the ground,
1: pounding the pavement,
0: and finding out the real issues around Adelaide.
1: Please welcome to Triple M Breakfast, the voice of the suburbs.
3: Let's get her on, the voice of the burbs. Good morning.
7: Good morning, Rudits and Loz. Well, kids' winter sport has started back in the suburbs of Adelaide, and it's dictating our weekends. And this is my first experience with club footy, and I stupidly put my hand up to be my son's under-sevens team manager.
2: Team manager is a more important role than coaching.
7: And, Roo, if I came to you early on and said, I'm thinking about being team manager, what would you say to me, honestly?
2: If I was coach?
7: Yep.
2: Thank you.
7: I have realised this.
3: As good as it gets.
2: Yep.
7: The
2: amount of emails and organisation and understanding of everything that a team manager has to go through is a very big commitment, but it's a necessity if you're going to have a successful sporting team.
4: So explain to me what a manager does compared to a coach.
7: Well, I thought, Loz, that it was just who brings the oranges each week, so that's why I put my hand up. And then I went to a team manager's night and I nearly started crying because it is so much work. So before the game, Loz, I have to enter team sheets into a platform called PlayHQ, and that manages the league. And then I have to assign volunteers each week before the game, and the parents have to be either a first aid officer, a ground marshal, a goal umpire, and I need a timekeeper, and I need to put it into the system by Thursday night before the game. And then the game starts. I have to give out all of the vests for the volunteers, and I have to manage the umpires and the other teams and making sure that I'm managing behaviour from coaches and parents and officials. And then once the game is done, I have to then go back to PlayHQ and put all the data back into the system. Then I have to print all the scorecards, deliver it back to the footy club all by Sunday night.
2: Let alone get your kid organised and get their socks and shorts.
3: What we're
2: going
3: to do here is not have any team managers out there. They've clearly made it ridiculous and convoluted.
2: But this has been happening for a long time. It's just getting more set.
3: Footy leagues out there, listen up. Abolish all this.
4: What are you suggesting they do?
3: Go back to the old days where we all had common sense and friends helped out every weekend.
4: It surely it doesn't.
2: They just don't put their hands up.
3: How did we last all these years?
2: A lot of the times the same parents get done with it because the other Darrow parents sit in the cars and do nothing. Or just drop the kids off and wait until everyone's taken the roles and then they wander over. Oh, g'day, guys. If you need a help next week, sing out.
4: In your opinion, voice, is all the data and all that stuff, all these systems, is it completely necessary or is it making things too official for little kids sport?
7: It is so official. It is a lot of work, but it's exactly what Ru says. If you don't delegate, I will be there on game day trying to figure out
2: six
7: who does
2: jobs.
7: What
2: else, voice?
7: Well, what do you think about the no scoring to under 12s?
2: Don't like it. They count the score anyway. The kids know anyway. I don't agree with that one.
7: The kids know, but I've been given footy cards to give out each week as team manager. I give them to the coach, and normally it's like best player, but you can't do best player anymore because the kids get too upset. So we just have to give them out evenly.
2: I've
7: got a roster
2: for
7: that too.
2: Any other ones?
4: The kids know who best player was as well, by the way. Everyone knows. It's all.
2: Other ones, voice?
7: Well, I heard you talking to Tex this week, and he was interested in the no tackling in junior footy.
2: Don't like that either. It's not because I don't like tackling, but at the moment they've changed the rules that much that the kids who actually do tackle and do the right thing and fall over when they tackle are giving free kicks away, so then the tackler stops tackling. It's a rule that's ridiculous. So any others? Yeah. There's heaps of them.
7: Well, marks are awarded in under sevens, and it doesn't matter the distance, and it's just if a kid makes a reasonable attempt to mark it.
2: Mind the little ones having a little bit of a chance.
4: Seven is pretty small.
2: Well, give him 1 year.
7: My husband was getting a bit hot under the collar. I was like, relax, mate. He said that wasn't in a mark. He just looked at it. Calm down. You're going to be one of those parents. I'm in charge. Get out of here. No smothering, no stealing the ball from another player's hand. You're not allowed to do that. You're not allowed to push, bump, or barge. No shepherding as well. I was like, gosh, there's a lot of rules for these little kids.
3: The untouchables.
4: So what are they actually doing out there? Are they just running around and looking at balls and getting marks?
2: Participating.
4: Right. In
2: for
4: what?
2: The first year.
4: Yeah.
3: Geez, you wouldn't need a shower when you got home.
4: Yeah.
7: Dry as.
4: They're still cold.
7: The highlight is.
3: Do not touch that ball.
4: They never take off their warm up gear.
7: Anyway, I am learning some things. I did not realise how many rules and how much admin goes into weekend sport, but good on you to the parents that put their hand up and volunteer to make it happen for the kids.
2: And the parents who don't do anything, we know who you are.
3: Yeah, that's right.
2: You're not getting away with it.
7: Exactly. At least go and do the barbecue for the sausage sizzle, you lazy bums. I get it. I see you. Team manager's coming to get you. I've got a clipboard now.
4: Oh, yeah.
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4: We were just listening to The Voice a couple of breaks ago talk about sport and volunteering and how stressful it can be. And it reminded me of something I'd seen on the internet a few days ago. And it was a commencement speech by a guy called Eric Church. And he's a musician. I think he's a country and western singer. He's not a, I don't think he's a religious guy. He just happens to have the last name Church. And he was playing music and giving the commencement speech at Chapel Hill University in I think it's Illinois. Let's have a look. Also not a religious, anyway, they just happen to have chapel and church in their name. Anyway, he was talking about this generation, the temptation of what it is to sort of disappear into yourself in this generation and care more about public, likes and Instagram presence and TikTok. Yeah. Anyway, he gave this speech and it made me think of The Voice and it made me think of, you know, how lucky I was to grow up pre this, but it blew me away.
8: Your generation faces a temptation no generation before has ever faced. The temptation to perform for everyone and belong to no one. To be globally visible and locally invisible. To have thousands of followers and no one knows actually where you live. Resist this. Plant yourself somewhere. Put down roots with the full intention of growing there. Learn the actual names, not usernames, of the people around you. Volunteer. Coach the team. Build the thing your community needs, even if the internet will never see it.
4: I don't know.
3: 100%.
4: I loved it. I think that's what we're missing. We're missing community. And it's not always easy. Sometimes your neighbours are annoying, and sometimes it is stressful and difficult and overwhelming, and you feel overworked and underappreciated doing all these things for people. But at the end of the day, I grew up in a place in Parracombe where my mum knew everyone. My dad was involved in all the, my brothers, everyone was involved in the sporting teams, the local church. Mum would go around and visit all the little old biddies and make sure they were okay. She took care of other people's kids after school. People still come up to me to this day and say, how's Auntie Kath and Uncle Brian? People who haven't seen them in 20 years, they remember everything about it. And I think it influenced how they live their lives now. And the thought of people growing up without that, I think it's really sad.
2: That's still happening out there, but that what's happening is there's the change is happening. Yeah. And, you know, like my era, Ditz's era, hammering our kids to be like that.
4: Yeah.
2: But they haven't been exposed to it as much as what we were. It was ingrained in us.
4: Like, yeah.
2: Coming from a small country town, it's all community. It's only community. There's nothing else. But the volunteer era is dropping off for numerous reasons.
6: The clubs are closing down. People are actually playing.
2: Well, that's country because the populations drop off. But even in the city, volunteers are dropping off because of busyness and
4: Because people are working a lot.
2: Sort of
4: you know, both mum and dad are working now. And so, you know, I'm not saying put more on your plate that you can't handle, but prioritising those things over sitting and looking at Instagram reels for 5 hours when you get home.
6: It's not all about sport, Ruby. This is an example. You say it's country. So on the weekend, a couple of amateur league clubs forfeited their games. So where have all the players gone? Where have they gone? And where have the volunteers gone? Everyone that used to live in that suburb went to the local football, netball, tennis club. I'll give you another example of this, Loz, not to make it about us, but you talked about your mum and dad. So this is what's gone too in a community. When I grew up, my parents had the local deli.
4: Yeah.
6: Every day, people, milk, butter, bread, newspaper, everyone called in. It was the place to chat. And my parents, I know, they would say, yeah, don't worry, book it up. Some people didn't have the money to buy their milk that day. Yeah, no worries, pay when you can. You knew every single person in the suburb. Yeah. Now, well, we go to petrol stations and we go to Westfield and we go to, and it killed the local deli. So the corner deli's gone.
4: Yeah.
6: And I used to think that was a real hub in each community as well.
2: Yeah. The Seven's supermarket did that.
6: I saw it, you know, like, yeah.
4: I think
6: a lot of things have changed.
4: A lot of things have changed. I think having the news on all the time telling us how scary the world is and how you should isolate and protect and lock out the world.
2: But that's on your phones.
4: It's on your phones.
2: 24
4: as well.
2: Cycle.
4: It makes you want to not participate because you're worried about
6: We can't turn the clock back, but phones have been a bad thing.
2: There's an article in The Weekend to say that there has been a turnaround now and kids are starting to drop off social media a bit.
4: I hope so.
2: That was an article on The Weekend. Now, whether it was a accurate one, I don't know, or whether it was just steered because of what's happened with the under-16s, but I think there is a little, well, the article says that it's turning back.
6: Imagine we could turn the clock back where a phone was for making a phone call.
2: I'm continually having arguments with my kids, for instance. I'm not picking on my kids. They're just a percentage of the population
4: normal,
2: out there.
4: Normal
2: about
4: representation, yeah.
2: Get off your phone, look at Pop when he's in the lounge room, bloody do this, do that. And it's hard work being a disciplined parent.
6: Yeah.
4: I have to, I've seen my friends, because some of my friends have kids that are sort of like 10 to 12 age group. And they'll be like, no phones, get off your phone. And they'll look at my friend and they're sitting on their phone on the couch while their kid is doing the thing that they told them they had to do.
2: Yeah.
4: So you have to lead by example too. And you can't just be like, I wish I had a community and then not participate in the community. You have to be a part of it as well. Sometimes I go, oh, you know, I wish that I had more things. And I go, I'm the reason that this isn't happening.
2: Mm.
4: It's not that it's all fallen down around me. It takes a group of people, it takes a village.
6: Have you been on a bus or a train lately?
4: Yeah.
6: And the reason I say this, when I was a kid going to school, you sat on the bus. Everyone on the bus spoke to each other.
4: Yeah.
6: Because, you know, you had your 30-minute trip to school.
2: Those days are gone, dude.
6: Every person now is on a phone.
4: Yeah.
6: Every person. That's
4: They'll be sending reels to each other while they sit next to each other. It's wild. It's wild. Well, anyway.
6: That's it.
4: That
6: hey.
4: Speech just really
6: it was.
4: Spoke
6: no,
4: to
6: it was
4: me.
6: Good.
4: And,
6: it was
2: so do you think we should do something about it or just think about it?
4: I think everyone should just, every individual out there, have a think about, are they missing that in their life? Do they feel disconnected? What can they do to contribute to making
22: 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This is the best bits of Roo, Dits and Loz. 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
2: All right, let's head down to Aberfoyle Park. G'day, Lee.
0: How's it going, folks?
2: Oh, very, very well. You are an operations manager for assisted living equipment. Okay.
0: Yeah,
2: tell us about that.
0: Work for a company called AdaCare. So we look after equipment for sort of aged care, people in hospital.
1: Good on you.
0: Things along those lines.
3: Yeah, good.
1: Very nice. What are you going to do with some cash if you win?
0: Heading over to Melbourne to watch Pendlebury's game Saturday. So, take the missus and, have a nice lunch beforehand.
2: Slightly silly question. Are you a Collingwood supporter?
0: That I am.
2: I tried to get Pendles on for everyone tomorrow, but couldn't quite pull it off, unfortunately. There's a lot of Collingwood supporters here, but anyway, you'll be able to see him over there, mate.
1: He's been busy.
3: He's one of my least dislike. Like, I really don't like Collingwood, but I'll tolerate him. Yeah. He's okay.
1: He's a champion.
3: Yeah.
1: Sam from Greenwith, good morning.
4: Morning, guys.
1: What do you do, Sam?
4: I'm a receptionist for a dental clinic.
2: Busy.
3: Yeah. I'm scared of the dentist, Sam. All right. Should I be?
4: Sorry, what was that?
3: Should I be so scared? I'm scared of the dentist. Should I be scared or is it okay?
4: No, our dentist is a gentle giant.
3: Oh, okay.
2: I've got three kids going to the dentist today, Sam.
1: Have you?
2: Yeah.
4: Yeah, good luck.
2: Yeah, exactly.
3: All right, exactly. Well, now I'm scared again.
1: Yeah. Now, what would you do with some cash, Sam?
4: It's my son's birthday coming up in a couple of weeks and he's soccer crazy, so he's already got his list of things that he wants. Oh. That would go towards
1: Who does he like? Is he a Man United fan?
4: He was Man City, but he's changed because his brother's Man United now.
1: Yeah,
4: so.
1: All the kids love Man United.
2: Influential brothers. That's all right, let's get stuck into this.
1: Remember, you've got a lifeline each.
2: All right. Boys for boys, girls for girls. A name's nice and loud. Here we go. First of three for $250. Which gender is more likely to ghost someone?
0: Lee.
4: Sam.
1: Yes, Lee.
0: Girls?
1: I think so.
2: Yeah, sure.
1: No!
2: Oh, come on.
1: You've got to be joking.
5: Dating up surveys suggest men are more likely.
3: Hang on, Sam. Sam.
1: Who is it then, Sam?
5: No, well.
4: Got to be the bloke.
2: That is weaky, blokes out there.
1: 1-0 to Sam.
2: Harden up.
3: Notice I'm not shocked. question number two, and this is a technical spoiler out there if you haven't seen Star Wars, but in Star Wars, who is Luke Skywalker's father?
1: Lee.
0: Darth Vader.
1: Is it?
0: Or Anakin Skywalker.
3: Yeah, well done.
1: All right, 1-1. You've bounced back, Lee. Question three. Man I Need is a song by which female singer?
4: Sam.
1: Yes, Sam.
4: Olivia Dee?
3: Yes, Sam.
1: Who's Olivia Dee?
3: I'll be the man I need. She's amazing.
2: She on Triple M?
5: No, but she's on pretty much every other
3: station. She will be in about 25 years.
1: Olivia Dee.
3: Olivia Dean.
2: We have a question about a lady that doesn't sing on Triple M.
3: Well, she knew who she was, so there you go.
1: 2-1 to Sam. Right.
2: What is the most popular way to cook have a steak cooked?
0: Lee.
1: Yes, Lee.
0: Medium rare.
2: Yeah. Is it?
3: I had one last time.
2: I would have said well done, just thinking the population would have liked them.
1: Do you know what I was going to say? Barbecue. I thought it meant how you cook.
2: Your brain.
1: That's what you're talking about.
2: Your brain's been barbecued.
3: God, give me a gift and let me hear Ditz use that
2: medium
3: in the lifeline.
2: Rare. Is that right?
5: Yeah, that's just right. That's just
1: what
5: right.
1: is the most popular way to have a steak cooked?
3: Medium
1: on a barbecue.
3: Barbecue.
5: With fire.
2: Hey, please don't argue with the people.
1: Right, it's too all. Here we go. This is for the win.
3: Okay. Which social media platform is famous for Get Ready With Me videos?
1: Lee.
0: We'll go for a lifeline, please.
2: Who are we going?
0: Oh, Ditz.
2: There we go.
1: Leave me out. What?
2: I know what it is.
1: Social media platform. I'm going to lifeline, Roo.
2: No, you're not allowed to do that. That's breaking the rules.
5: Yeah,
2: I don't break the rules.
5: Yeah, no.
1: What?
2: No.
3: I don't think Roo knows.
2: Yeah, I do know what it is.
1: Social media platform.
2: Well, I'm prepared to have a guess. After
1: Lee, I'm really, really sorry. I've got no idea.
5: Okay, well, you're out.
1: I've got no idea.
5: It goes on.
3: Don't show me until after.
5: No, beep, beep, up. Beep, beep, up.
3: Are we letting her have a guess?
5: Yes,
1: Sam.
4: Oh, God. I'm going to go Lifeline.
6: Lifeline.
3: I think it's YouTube. What?
2: TikTok, sure.
1: Right. Is it the TOC?
5: Oh, sorry. Yeah.
1: It is,
5: but...
1: Hang on.
5: It's an unofficial answer.
1: Now we've got to go. We have to go to the tiebreaker. It's 2-all. This is thrilling.
3: God.
1: We haven't done this for a long time.
2: Okay.
1: Right. Listen up for the tiebreaker question.
2: Okay.
3: Oh, my God. What is the name of the donkey in Winnie the Pooh?
0: Lee.
1: Yes, Lee.
0: Eeyore.
1: Well done.
2: Eeyore.
1: Come on, Lee.
2: It's a guilty.
1: Come on,
2: Eeyore.
3: I let you down with YouTube. I thought I've been watching YouTube videos.
2: Well done, Lee. You've got the chocolates.
3: Years.
2: $250 bucks, mate. Take the missus out when you go to Melbourne. Have a great trip.
1: See, I feel now. I'm a softie. Sam was going to buy a kid soccer presents for a birthday.
3: Yeah, I know.
1: For his birthday.
2: What about Lee?
1: No, I'm glad Lee won, but I also feel
2: you whinge about the blokes not winning, and now they win, and then you whinge about the
1: girls.
2: Well,
1: I'm soft.
3: He has.
2: Why don't you give it $250 bucks then?
3: I can chip in.
2: See, that's soft.
1: I'm just saying, it's the kid's birthday.
3: I'll give her $250. Let's just go to the...
1: All right.
3: Oh, yeah, we'll figure it out off air.
2: Oh,
1: right.
3: It's happening.
2: They're probably on $500,000 anyway.
3: No. I don't care about that. They called up a radio station to win some money. That's...
2: All right, good work.
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9: You never know what you're going to get.
10: If you know who this is...
11: Hasta la vista, baby.
10: Or where this is from...
12: Oh, come on, I was just teasing, Lloyd.
10: You know your quotes. Triple M is looking for the goat of the quotes.
1: All right, we need to rip into this because we're going to get to Loz's wheelie bit.
3: Yeah,
1: very important.
3: Yeah.
1: Joe from Newton, good morning. Are you ready to go?
13: Hey, guys. Hey, Loz.
3: Hey,
1: yeah,
3: mate.
1: And Serena from Hillbank. Hello. Are you ready to go?
14: Hello. How are you going, guys?
1: Good. Now, your name is good, your buzzer, Serena. Okay? These are 2,000 comedy movies.
3: We're going to play the grab. Once you know what it is, say your name as loudly as you can. And if you buzz in first, you get a chance to guess.
1: Let's go.
15: What'd you do with them? Motorboat? You play the motorboat?
16: Joe.
3: Wait,
16: you, Joe.
1: Yeah, Joe.
16: Wedding Crashers.
3: Well
1: done. Well done.
2: Good one, Joe.
1: Good one. 1-0 to Joe.
3: I love that movie.
17: What is this?
18: A center for ants!
3: Oh, come on, guys.
1: Oh, what's that from?
17: What is this?
18: A center for ants!
3: Should I give a clue?
2: Yeah.
3: Blue Steel.
16: Joe.
1: Yes, Joe.
16: Zoolander.
1: Well done, Joe. Mm.
2: Yeah. Come on, Serena.
1: Yeah.
2: You're right. You might get this one. Get ready.
19: You can dodge a wrench. You can dodge a ball.
16: Joe.
1: Joe, all over it. What is it, Joe?
16: Dodgeball.
1: Too good. All right, let's keep going. These are good.
20: You stay classy, San Diego.
16: Joe.
20: I'm on
3: Joe. Joe.
16: Anchorman.
1: Yes. 4-0.
2: You'll catch potato.
1: Keep going. Righto.
3: Yeah, Joe. Don't know if you should
20: I tend to think of myself as a one-man wolf pack.
1: Yes, Joe.
16: Hangover.
1: Yes, good.
2: This is
1: one to go. One to go.
21: Twins, Basil. Twins.
3: Oh.
16: Joe.
1: Twins, yes, Joe. Basil,
21: twins.
1: Come on for the clean sweep. For the clean sweep. Do you know this one, Serena?
3: Yeah, baby. Come on.
2: What?
14: Oh no.
1: No.
2: What about this one?
22: This is my wife.
2: Borat.
3: My wife.
22: This is my wife.
3: Yeah, all right, Joe's one.
1: Anyway, Joe's too good. The previous one.
2: $100 Chemist Warehouse voucher. Get in there before the sale ends on May the 27th. Jeez. You can go to town with $100 there.
3: I hope
2: and
3: on
2: an SA squash.
1: Going to have a game of squash,
2: pack.
1: Joe. There you go. A
2: couple of rackets. Free
1: why
2: squash.
1: Not? Why not?
2: Ditz will meet you down there and have a hit. No,
16: I'll teach him a bit.
1: Joe, mate, you were very good, Joe. Too
3: well
1: good.
3: Well done, Joe. Well done. Too good. Almost embarrassing for you, mate, though, that you knew those so quickly.
7: Right. Triple M Breakfast with Roo, Ditz and Loz.
23: Best breakfast show in Adelaide.
24: Ladies and gentlemen, please welcome...
2: Lehman.
25: I'm Anthony Lehman.
1: Good morning, Lemo. Whereabouts are you?
26: Oh, g'day, team. G'day. I am in Gladstone in Queensland. I'm not sure, I was going to say the home of the, but I'm not sure what it's the home of.
1: No.
2: Gas, isn't it?
1: I stopped there once and filled up my car with petrol. I think that was about it, yeah.
26: Oh. Described to me as, glad there's a bit of mining going on up here.
3: Okay, yeah.
26: But I interviewed, get a load of this, I interviewed Chelsea Baker, a former NRLW player,
3: mm-hmm.
26: and this is where women's sport was at a few years ago. She played for Australia, for Queensland and for the Broncos. And she did it in that order. She played for Australia first, then she played for Queensland, and then she played for the Broncos.
3: Yeah.
1: So the club side liked her form for Australia so much, they picked her up.
3: Yeah.
26: They picked her up, exactly.
3: Yeah. Love
26: so
3: it.
26: That's guys, I just want to say as well, congratulations on your 3,004th show.
1: Yeah,
3: thank you. Limo, thanks.
26: It's been a cracker. Hey, I'm traveling with a couple of guys. I'm traveling with a cameraman and a sound dude, right? And
1: nice.
26: We were talking about We've been chatting over dinner about movies, and we've come up with a list of things that really annoy us in movies.
3: Ooh. Hell yeah.
26: Can I give you these? When you see them, okay, I'm going to talk through the list. When I say it, you'll know what I'm talking about.
3: Okay.
26: Right? At TV shows as well. Someone buys a beer, they take one sip and walk out of the bar.
3: Yeah, awful. Yeah.
26: Who does that? No one does that.
3: Freaks.
26: Don't do that.
3: Yeah.
26: All right? Or someone lights a cigarette, they have one drag and put it out.
3: Oh,
26: no, that doesn't
3: that
26: happen.
3: Happens all the freaking time.
26: It happens all the time. Or someone gets a takeaway coffee and there's clearly nothing in the takeaway coffee cup.
3: Sometimes the actual mugs will just be empty and that, like, you know, on Law and Order, and nobody cares. It's ridiculous. Put some water
26: just
3: in it.
26: Sipping for, put water in the takeaway coffee cup and then they pretend to be sipping from it.
3: Yeah.
26: It annoys me. People who don't say goodbye in phone calls.
3: Oh.
26: That doesn't happen in real life.
3: Yeah.
1: That's right.
3: Psychotic.
2: It's called hanging up.
3: If someone did that to me, I'd be absolutely horrified.
26: It is ridiculous. What about this one, guys? This happens a lot in American TV. A family breakfast. There's three people at the breakfast table, and they've got 34 pancakes, 12 bits of toast, three jugs of orange juice.
3: Yeah, and the teenage son is always rushing out the door, putting his backpack on, eating one piece of toast on his way out. Thanks, Mom.
26: Yes.
1: Do you know the one I always really struck me? I don't know why, but as a kid growing up, every American show that you watched, someone come home from work, or they'd walk into the lounge room and go straight to the drinks cabinet. There's like a bar in every home, isn't there?
3: Yeah.
1: Have you ever noticed that?
3: They're all alcoholics.
1: And then hand each other a drink.
3: Yeah.
1: This doesn't happen in our house.
2: Do they have a pot of coffee as well on the table?
3: A pot of coffee.
26: Oh, yes.
1: Yeah.
26: There's always a pot of coffee on the go.
3: It's terrible coffee too, yeah.
26: What about this one? When someone turns on the TV, and the news story starts at the exact point
1: at the start of the story. You're absolutely right.
3: Absolutely infuriating.
1: Never halfway through. Never at the end.
26: So annoying. And isn't it amazing how someone always seems to find a park right at the front of the airport where the main entrance is?
3: Well, they decide that when they go, I think I'm in love with her, they can't just tell her tomorrow. They have to chase her down and ruin her work trip and stop her from going to Seattle.
1: So imagine, you're watching a TV show that goes for half an hour, but 8 minutes of it, we're driving around and around finding a park.
3: We're going
1: up to the third floor. Now we'll go to the fourth floor. Now we'll go to the fifth floor.
3: Yeah.
1: And then you eventually find a park. Now we'll walk into the airport.
3: Yeah.
1: It probably doesn't work, Lima, does it?
3: No, it doesn't.
26: That is true. It would take up a little bit of time.
1: Still driving around.
26: Well, that probably feeds into another one. You never, ever see anyone going to the toilet.
3: Nah.
26: Right?
3: Nah.
26: Tom Cruise in Mission Impossible. Can he take one toilet break at some point?
3: When does he poo?
1: That's right.
3: Are you telling me he doesn't take a poo the entire time? That's not possible.
26: Is Tom Cruise wearing an adult pull-up in every Mission Impossible film?
2: Must be.
1: Maybe that's what the title really means.
3: No, the man's just constipated.
26: He's looking for a shitter the whole time.
1: He's called it a mission in life.
26: Mission impossible.
3: This is so bad.
26: And finally, this one, guys.
3: Yeah.
26: When they're trying to work out a password to get into someone's computer, and they start brainstorming, and they're like, well, I know that he loved listening to Dire Straits.
3: Yeah.
26: And he's a big Tom Cruise fan.
3: Yeah.
26: And he was born in 1975. Mm. Try DSTC75.
3: Yeah.
1: Got it.
26: We're in.
3: We've hacked the mainframame. Oh, shut up.
1: Good on. Now, what are you filming, by the way? Is it a secret or what?
26: No, I'm filming. It's a series that we're filming about the importance of volunteers in community sports.
3: What the hell?
1: We were talking about this morning.
3: That's been in the entire thing of our show today.
1: Voice of the Suburbs, that was our topic today.
3: And then I did another break on it as well. That is so weird.
1: Oh, wow.
26: Because, and we've been right around the country doing it, because community sport would be nowhere without volunteers. I can still remember, you know, one of my favourite core memories as a kid, because Dad was the team manager of our Colts football team at Brownswell, is Mum washing the jumpers and there being 20 jumpers on the clothesline.
1: Yeah.
26: Hanging on the Hills hoist.
3: Oh. Yeah,
26: just a great memory of being a kid. But, yeah, without volunteers, there would be literally no community sport in Australia.
3: Wow, Limo, that is so...
2: Good on you, Limo.
1: Look forward to seeing it, Limo. Thanks for joining us. We'll talk next week.
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4: 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Just don't ask how.

0: back in the lab. Monday morning coming at ya. Hopefully you had a wonderful, safe weekend. We are back in business. The doors are open.
1: Yeah, it must have been a big one for Woods because he's on his way in.
0: Where is he?
1: I don't know. He's late this morning. He always has heaps going on the weekend. That's a problem.
0: Well, he's Friday. He ran the gas cook in the morning.
1: Mm-hmm.
0: Then he went to his son had a pupil free day.
1: Yep.
0: Then he went to the rush hour. And then he called the late. Well, there was only one game Friday.
1: Yep.
0: Dogs Storm, 8 o'clock live out at a core. He leaves home at 3:30, and then he got home about midnight.
1: Midnight? It's mental, isn't it?
0: Great marriage though.
1: Great marriage
0: is going well.
1: Very suitable, and
0: great
1: let's just
0: account.
1: Say a great bank account.
0: Great
1: he's not
0: bank
1: doing it for free. Put it that way.
0: But they reckon when he gets home, his dog goes. Burko has no idea who he is. But he's working for the man and good on him. We're very happy.
1: He is on his way, so he will be joining us in about 5 minutes, we reckon.
0: About 5 minutes. But good, you know what? He's allowed to sleep in.
1: Yeah, but I said to him, you better be here for 7 o'clock when we have the Primo Origin tickets up for grabs because at the moment, I didn't want to say this. You've been a bit lax with the player's name game.
0: I have.
1: Yeah.
0: I think the key to the reason, in my defence, is because that the 30 years or whatever, 40 years you've got to pick of names.
1: Yeah, true.
0: It throws me out. The Rex Wright buckled me.
1: Yeah.
0: Because then we quickly jumped to that to Dylan Walker, who played one or two games on the bench. And I'm like, it's not going to be Andrew Johns or Laurie Daly or Aaron Woods everywhere.
1: No. And I'll be honest with you, when I'm looking at the list, because I've just got a massive list from the very first State of Origin until now.
0: Yes.
1: So it might be players that have only played one game in like 1965.
0: That's right. And with Origin starting in the 80s, you know what hurt me the most? You know what hurt me the most?
1: Yep.
0: Was when you did, because you said Blues, when you did Brendan Favola, Carlton Blues.
1: Oh, see, I'm not that bad.
0: Are you not?
1: Nah. Regardless, tickets up for grabs at 7 and 8 o'clock this morning.
0: Sorry to interrupt.
1: Yeah.
0: Rex Wright played in 1984, did he?
1: 84, okay. So he's 66?
0: Now, okay, would have been one of the early Origins.
1: Yeah, so, okay.
0: Okay, no, I thought you were saying like he was playing in the 60s. I was
1: no,
0: like, there was no
1: as
0: Origin.
1: You said, which I didn't.
0: I
1: didn't know when Origin
0: be,
1: started, to
0: no,
1: be honest.
0: I could be wrong. It could have been, there could have been like exhibition games
1: I don't
0: in the
1: know.
0: 60s,
1: it's,
0: 70s.
1: I have a feeling if it's between us two, I'm probably wrong. Woodsy on his way. We should have him literally, he might even come in halfway through this break. He's very much on his way.
0: Hey, this will get you going, Kat.
1: Go
0: one
1: on.
0: Of your one of your guys. Wiz Khalifa.
1: You know, this guy.
0: Oh, Wiz Khalifa. Wow. Very talented. Anyway, he is a wanted man in Romania. He was arrested in Romania in July 2024 after smoking a little bit of hashish.
1: Oh, because that's what he's known for.
0: Oh, well, he's smoking, yeah.
1: Yeah, he loves that. Him and Snoop Dogg are mates just purely through the blunt.
0: That's right.
1: Yes.
0: And important information, it is legal in the States.
1: Absolutely.
0: Or a lot of places
1: well,
0: in
1: certain places.
0: Yeah,
1: yeah,
0: well, where Wiz goes.
1: Mm.
0: But he was smoking the bit of hashish on stage in Romania, which is illegal.
1: Yes. Well, and I wouldn't mess with that Eastern Bloc.
0: Eastern Europe.
1: Sometimes where you go, you know what? Maybe we'll abide by the country laws.
0: Yeah, I don't know. Like, I don't know about bringing all those, you know, blunts into a country that makes up their own rules and deal with rules and deal with anything. Their punishment is next level. Anyway, he was arrested, had to front court. So a lower court initially fined him only $1,100. But they all wanted a harsher punishment for our boy Wiz. So December 2025, he was sentenced to 9 months in prison.
1: 9 months in prison in Romania. That's
0: in Romania.
1: The key right there.
0: He appealed, but the reason we're talking about it right now, in May 2026, so as we're talking, the conviction was upheld. So he failed the appeal. Khalifa never reported to serve his sentence, so Romanian police have added him to their official most wanted persons list.
1: Oh, God.
0: Can you imagine that?
1: So apparently if he travels to any EU country, which there's quite a few of them in Europe, Romania can request his arrest in that country. So he could go to France and have a show there.
0: Yes.
1: And Romania could essentially go, hey, we need that guy. You need to arrest him and give him to us.
0: Perhaps Germany?
1: Germany?
0: Right.
1: Really, Switzerland is one of the few places and the UK.
0: UK?
1: Where he's safe.
0: What about this, though? In 10 years when Wiz, right, maybe, you know, he's got a lot on his mind, he's got a lot happening, and, you know, there's only so much he can really drain that song.
1: Mm.
0: we do another tour, and he's like, maybe we will do France. We will do. He's forgotten about it.
1: And I think it's funny how people feel a bit invincible when they go to other countries.
0: Big time.
1: I saw it all the time tour guiding. People would get on the bus, and I'd go, guys, I wouldn't do that. Yeah. We're about to go through the border at the Czech Republic.
0: Yes.
1: And so we would go Amsterdam and then Germany, and then we'd get to the German border of Czech Republic, and I'd say to everyone,

0: They actually check bags when we go through the Czech Republic, and trust me, you are ripe for the picking. They love to hold us up here. That's like, huge. They love it.
1: Huge
0: and
1: problem.
0: Everyone would always go, oh, don't be stupid. Like, I'm sure it's fine. And so I'd stop at a border, like right before the border at a rest stop, and I'd say, there's bins over there.
1: Toilets.
0: No judgment. Get rid of everything you have.
1: Put it all in my bag. Come on. I'll go put it in the bin. Right. No one come to my stash house unreal. In Romania.
2: We must find another brain. You're crazy.
3: It's time to test the statistical knowledge of Sydney's Brains Trust with a guy that's the complete opposite of a genius. It's time for Bo. Knows.
0: Oh, this is a good prize. Double pass to Dave Gleeson's Long Way to the Top in Sydney. It's a night at the Barracks, North Head in Manly. It's going to be an awesome show. He's basically doing all the greatest Aussie hits. So it's
4: the Gleeson.
0: Fun.
4: One of the greats, too.
1: Tickets aren't even out yet. They're on sale Wednesday. That's incredible. It's probably our best prize we've had
0: in a long time.
1: All right, here we go. Today's question, Big Monday Energy. 51% of people have Googled this after a big night out. What did they Google?
4: You know something I always try to think about the next day is, and I do look online for it, is when can I drive again? Like, how many drinks?
1: Yeah.
4: Like,
0: yes.
4: What's the standard?
1: What is the rule with that? It's
4: I don't know. But the problem is, when I'm thinking about it, I forget how many drinks I've had the night. Like, because then you chuck in a couple of shots, you chuck in a couple of bourbons.
1: Well, you always go, I've only had about six.
0: Well, that's why all the RBTs are at like 10 in the morning. Do you notice that? I get pulled over in Wattle Street. If I'm driving to my parents Saturday morning, there will be cops there, I reckon, 9 times out of 10.
4: Well, that's when everyone gets caught, isn't it? It's the day after.
0: Yeah, 9 o'clock in the morning where you think you're in the clear.
1: Yeah, you don't see them at 4 a.m, do you?
0: No.
4: Really? Well, here we go. Actually, as a general rule, your body processes approximately one standard drink per hour. What if you're a big man like me?
0: Well, exactly.
4: Can a small girl
0: compared to you, you would process it better.
4: I can consume a bit more, can't I?
0: Yes.
4: Yeah.
1: And what if you're a small man?
4: Yeah.
1: What happens there?
0: Same rules.
4: Half a beer, little guy.
1: One standard drink per hour. I wouldn't take that to the bank, Sydney.
0: No, I wouldn't.
1: I would be very...
0: I'd just be wary about it.
1: I'd get a second opinion
4: that one. Definitely.
0: Yeah. Those things, have you ever had, you know, the ones that people buy online, like the breathos?
4: Yeah, they don't work, mate.
0: They don't work?
4: Nah.
0: Okay.
4: I remember I got pulled over one morning and a lady goes, oh, did you have a big night, did you? And I was like, yeah. She goes, yeah, you're very lucky.
0: Oh,
4: I was like, oh, thank you.
1: Oh, I got
4: on the way to training.
0: Oh, jeez.
1: I got breath tested once going to a friend's New Year's party on the way there, New Year's Eve, but at like lunchtime, New Year's Eve, in the day.
4: Yeah.
1: And I was like,
4: well, it's double demerits.
1: Yeah, but I'm like, guys, is it 24 hours early, aren't you?
4: But you might add a couple of pre's, mate.
0: Yeah, everyone gets excited, and that's when you get
4: caught. You're a man that does like to get a little bit excited.
1: Mm. Oh, look, I wasn't drinking, but I was just saying, if I was.
4: Yeah.
1: Guys, you're 24 hours early.
4: Mm.
1: Woodsy says, he Googles how many drinks he can have and drive the next day when it's out of your system.
0: Probably more. I reckon everyone's probably Googled that.
4: Oh, man. Mm. Yeah.
1: Chat, 51% of people Google this after a big night out.
0: Cheap flights. I do my best travel work. After a big night.
4: Really?
0: So, I've gone out with the girls and I go, hey, we should do a trip together. And everyone goes, yeah. And then we get home, Google flights, and often book them by the next day.
4: And you're the only one that booked it.
0: Yeah. Suddenly I'm going to Turkey by myself.
1: I booked a trip to Macau. Yeah. With my head.
4: Did you?
1: Yeah. Got sold as the new Vegas. Carl wasn't happy.
4: Is that like, do you book it in the early hours of the morning?
0: And you get home.
4: The flights are cheaper, are they?
0: Yep, and you get, well, no, it's not cheaper.
1: Like
0: you're
1: idea.
0: Just drunk and think it's a great idea.
4: I was going to say, I'll just set my alarm, my Queensland flights.
1: What's that?
4: If I want to go on holidays, I set my alarm for nice early in the morning.
1: What do you mean?
4: Well, I thought Kat was saying that you do it early in the morning.
1: No, I do it at... No, it's about 2 or 3 drinks. I'm excited.
0: Yeah,
1: you know, I'm like,
0: I
1: have 3 drinks, and I'm like, let's go to Macau.
0: Yeah, we're doing this.
4: Macau.
1: In the morning. I was actually talking about flights, right? Speaking about that, I watched this thing the other day online where people are booking a lot of their flights at libraries.
0: Why?
1: Public libraries.
0: Really? Why is that?
1: Whether they're on Webjet or Flight Center, because it gives them... I don't know if it's something
4: that's
1: to do
4: a great
1: with the URL.
4: No, but it
1: gives you cheaper flights. You know when we Google Webjet?
0: I know what you mean.
1: When we book
0: on
1: Flight Center, and then if you use your phone a couple of times for that you know, for that flight path or whatever, it jacks it. But if you do it off a public library,
0: yeah,
1: or, they reckon it's really cheap.
0: Or if you get a VPN and pretend you're, say, in the Philippines or something,
4: okay,
0: then they automatically they give you, because it's kind of catered towards where you are.
4: Yep.
1: Yeah.
0: So they assume that they need cheaper flights in certain regions. Okay. Yeah.
1: I've got a VPN. Why am I waiting?

0: Exactly.
1: All right. Kat says, booking flights to go to a party or go overseas when you're with your girlfriends and you have too much to drink. Incorrect. All right, Sydney, what do you do when you're drunk? 51% of people have Googled this after a big night out. What is it?
2: Watch all the best bits of Bo Ryan, Kat and Woodsy on Instagram. Follow at Triple M Instagram.
1: 51% of people have Googled this after a big night out. What is it? Huge percentage. Ooh. Half of people. Mm. Let's go to the callers. Gemma from Liverpool. Welcome to the show.
3: Good morning. How are we?
1: We're good. Yeah. We're big Monday energy. Yeah. What do you got? 51% of people. They Google this.
3: I feel like they would Google themselves, make sure they've not ended up in any news articles.
4: Oh!
1: Yes, I agree.
4: I think, Bo, we've played with blokes that have actually tried to chat up some lovely ladies.
1: They've Googled them.
4: They said, if you don't know who I am, you just have to Google me.
5: Yeah, are you kidding?
4: And it wasn't neither of us. It was very funny because it was a running joke at training for the whole next week because one of the boys had overheard All you got to do is Google me and you'll find out.
5: Who was that? You got to tell me now.
1: We're talking about Vegas.
4: The person. We are talking about Vegas. Yes. I cannot say that one.
1: I'm the other way. I'm with you, Gem. All right. I'm Googling after like arrested. What photos they got?
4: Don't worry, mate. If something happened to you, we'd all know.
5: We'd know before you knew.
1: Yeah. Gem, have you ever got in trouble? Like, have you ever Googled yourself and gone, oh, geez, or your friends and gone, wow, well, that's us at Double Bay.
3: No, actually, I'm not one to go out often, but I just feel like if I did and I drank too many rums, that would be something I'd do.
4: Ooh, you're a rum drinker, Gemma.
3: Yeah, I am.
4: Lovely. Like
1: yeah, the paranoia is out of this world.
4: Yeah. Oh, yes.
1: With the alcohol and the whatnot.
4: What did I do?
1: What am I accused of?
4: Oh, no.
1: Who knows?
4: The head noise.
1: All right, Gemma says Googling themselves. Oh. Incorrect.
5: No.
1: Incorrect.
5: But good. It's a good answer.
4: That's a good one.
1: Yeah. Let's go to the text line. Wade from Roseland says Googling the people they met on a night out. Maybe they didn't get their number.
5: Oh, I've done that before.
4: Really? Instagram and all that sort of stuff?
5: Yeah, I've tried to find them on Instagram just to see what they're about,
4: what they're up to.
5: I've found some people, and then you scroll, and then you spend ages scrolling through. Suddenly you're in a photo from, 2015, and you're like, how did I get here?
4: And then you see someone that you know has liked their photo.
5: Exactly.
4: Like, how do you know this
5: someone
4: person?
5: You know has dated them. Yeah. Like, okay, this is bad.
4: Damn. Yeah. This was the one.
1: Yeah, you're not doing that to move the chat to social media when you're still in the bar with them, are you?
5: No, definitely not.
1: But that does happen, right?
5: Oh, absolutely.
1: That happens to you?
5: I've seen people on their phone at the bar with their friends on Bumble.
4: You're kidding?
5: Yeah. Just to scope out who's in the area.
4: That's like Tinder, yeah?
5: Yeah, yeah.
4: Okay.
5: Mm.
1: I thought it was more like Grindr. Bumble.
5: No, Grindr's the gay one.
1: Yes. What's
5: and
1: Bumble?
5: Bumble is just whoever.
4: Is there a celebrity version?
5: Oh, yeah, the Raya. I can't get on. They won't accept
4: Why
5: me on
4: not?
5: That one.
1: What?
5: No, they won't get me on there.
1: Who's they?
5: Well, I don't know. Whoever's in charge of it, I'm not allowed on.
4: How do you qualify for Raya?
5: You need two recommendations. So far, I've only got one.
1: What?
5: Yep.
1: Let's get that. Who's the one?
5: It's Puffy.
4: Oh, it's our producer.
1: But don't you have to be recommended by someone who's on it?
5: Yeah, so he's on it.
1: Oh, he's on it.
5: So I need someone else.
1: Famous
4: executive. He's never told
1: producer.
4: Us he's on it. Right?
5: Yeah.
1: All right, we need another person.
5: I mean, how is he on it? Like,
4: Don't point the finger.
5: Who recommended you? I need one of your recommendations.
1: Well, they're recommending it. Okay, hang on. We need to sort this out. I know a couple of people on Raya, a couple of mates.
4: Yeah.
1: All right, we're going to get them to recommend Kat and revoke what's happening there with Josh.
5: I think they are worried you'd talk about it.
4: Yeah.
5: We're already talking about it.
4: Well, you're not going to throw names under the bus.
5: No, of course not.
4: Ray, off air, but not on air.
1: Ray, if you're listening, it's not a threat. This is a promise.
4: Yeah.
1: We're going to talk about it a lot more if she's not on.
4: That's it.
5: I love it. Yeah.
1: All right, let's go to Scotty from Hazelbrook. Scotty, you there?
6: Yeah, good morning, guys. How are we?
5: Good.
4: You sound a bit dusty this morning,
5: we've
4: Scotty
5: made him sit on the phone for ages while we yab it on.
1: Sorry, Scotty. 50% of people have Googled this after a big night out. What do you got?
6: I reckon it's a bit of a two-parter, but how bad hangovers are for you and cures.
4: Oh, yes.
5: Guess what?
1: What? Correct.
4: I reckon that percent, it should be 100% though. Yes. Who doesn't like try to get a hangover cure?
1: What is the cure for a hangover?
5: Coconut water.
1: Coconut
4: Voltarens.
1: Well, I thought it was just
5: What do you do, Scotty?
1: Get back on it.
6: Look, there's heaps of different remedies that I've come across in the past. One's Tabasco sauce, orange juice, and eggs. And
1: oh, I've seen that.
4: Any of them work, Scotty?
6: No, they just make you throw up.
4: Ah, damn.
1: Get it out. Better out.
5: Wish well, that's it, which is kind of a cure in itself.
1: Good on you, Scotty.
5: Well done, always Scotty.
6: Always thought the good old early morning kebab worked better.
2: Well, you can tell by the way he knows this sport. He's a sports reporter. Woodsy's Sports Report.
5: Woodsy, someone in Origin is willing to scoop on their own club teammate.
4: Yeah, it's about time there's something happened with this Origin sort of game because you wouldn't really know there was too much happening.
1: No,
4: you know?
1: This build-up's been slow.
4: Been a very slow build-up. Some people made up some stuff just on the first initial when the sides were announced that certain people wouldn't speak to a certain organisation, but that's been moved on very quick. But what's happened over the weekend has been outstanding. Jacob Seifert, he's lit the fuse. So he's come out, he's basically said he's happy to dish the dirt on his Newcastle Knights, Kalen Ponga teammate, which is great. He goes, he's a good mate of mine and he's a teammate back in clubland. But if any of the boys want to know any of the secrets on him, I will tell them for sure. I don't have my Knights jersey on this weekend. Neither does he. We've got two different jerseys on. He's not my mate on Wednesday night.
1: Gee, love
4: it's
1: it.
4: About time we heard some.
1: Love
5: yes.
1: it.
4: That's,
5: Dylan
4: what,
5: Lucas,
4: that's what you want.
1: Dylan Lucas, when we spoke to him the other day,
4: yep.
1: when we were in Origin camp, I mean, look, he may get a game, he might not. We'll see what happens. But I think you asked him, would you? Said, yeah, oh, Kalen Ponga, what happens if you see him come flying around the back and they put a bit of shape on? He goes, what are you going to do? He goes, I'm going to fold him.
4: I'm going to smash him as hard as I can.
1: I'm going to come out and I'm going to fold him in half and I'm going to hurt him. And we're like, great. We love that.
4: And you know what? It's like when it's your mate, you want to smash him even more, don't you? Like,
1: I remember when we played Tigers. When I left the Tigers and was at the Sharks, off a tap, I ran straight at, I tried to get at Benji, just wanted to run straight at him, and then woke up on the ground. I think that was the one where
4: there
1: I got
4: five
1: split.
4: There was five
1: All
4: blokes.
1: I remember, you were on top. I think you were punching me in the head. Adam Blair, everyone come in for a square up, but that's what it's all about.
4: It's fun. It's because we love and we respect those people.
5: Do you remember, so when you were playing Origin, obviously you remember that, the next day at training, say, I mean, there was quite a few losses in a row to Queensland. Yep. If you had a teammate that was playing for Queensland, what was it, Frosty, the next day at training?
4: No, I was always lucky, Kat, because I played with Robbie Farah, and he was in the squad, and mate, there was no one that sort of probably, you know, when you lose, that not that you become a silk, but he just hates the world, doesn't he?
1: Yeah,
4: you know,
1: like, he carries it.
4: And he just carried it for such a long, and people that say there's no passion or anything for New South Wales, they're kidding themselves. You just got to go to a bloke like Robbie Farah. It would dead set, you know that bloke at training with like a dark cloud over their head?
5: Yes.
4: You just want to go near?
1: Yeah.
4: That was him, but that's how passionate he was with the jersey. And, you know, you hear of other guys, like I remember Greg Bird would play in Gold Coast Titans. He just wanted the wind to just piss his teammates off at
1: he
4: training when he'd go back.
1: Yeah.
4: He loved it.
1: Yeah, maniac.
4: Oh, mate.
1: Oh, he was good. Gal used to lose the plot too. It was great.
4: Actually, one actually memory is, I remember Dylan Napa and Boyd Cordner. Boyd Cordner come out and try to take Dylan Napa tried to, he's got a great left shoulder. He used to always try to shoulder charge people. And I reckon he missed Boyd's head by probably 2 centimetres, and it would have sent Boyd in the next year. It was
5: Jeez.
4: One of the biggest hits. And then next one, Boyd just comes flying in just at the knees, which you're not allowed to, but you're playing okay. Origin. You can do what you want.
5: Mm.
4: And he just tried to take his legs out. So it was great. That's what you want. Like,
5: good Lord.
1: A bit of build-up. Now, Woodsy, you are the one of, if not the busiest men in showbiz, right?
4: Yes,
1: you
4: mate.
1: Do our show, especially Friday. You jump on the rush hour. You call the footy for Triple M. You do a great job. Agenda Centers tonight. But I have to bring this up. Over the last week, as soon as I leave here, we leave here at Triple M, you might come out 5 minutes before me. I drive out and I see you coming out of the side of the Triple M doors with high vis on and your
4: high vis.
1: With high vis on, a rain jacket, and your little pods in.
4: It's like a windrunner.
5: It's a windbreaker.
4: Yeah, windrunner.
1: a little bum bag, and then you do that run at the lights. You know those people where they're running at the lights?
4: Just keep moving. I don't want to stop my momentum.
1: What are you doing? Why are you not
4: just
1: going
4: a bit
1: home?
4: Of running, mate. Like, since I've retired, like, you know when you play footy and you have to run on every day and you're like, I just get over it?
1: Yeah, that's why I'm never running again. I've said that to you. You don't have to. I've been running for 20 years.
4: So now that I've finished, I had a year off and I was getting in the gym, I was training, and you just lack that, not like you just lack that motivation and drive. So you know what I did? I signed myself up to something.
5: What have you signed yourself up to?
4: I signed myself up to the Parramatta Half Marathon.
5: You're kidding.
4: Yeah, I thought I'd just jump into that and have a crack.
5: Is that 21.1
4: k's.
5: Jeez, that's a long way.
4: Yeah, so It gives me something to build to. Like, I was going to the gym, I was training, I was running, I was doing stuff, but I had no, like, no end, like, no finish line. Yeah. Nothing to build for.
5: How do you go with that? Because you're, like, I'm the equivalent of you in female form. Like, our sort of structure doesn't necessarily, we're not good long distance.
4: I'm a big unit. Healthy. You're not a big unit. Like, it's, I actually like the longer stuff better than the short, sharp stuff.
5: Do you?
4: Because I'm not quick.
5: Yeah, right, okay.
4: I don't mind. I reckon I've got a motor, I can just keep running.
1: Yeah, but the thing is, have you ran 21 kilometres before?
4: No, the furthest I've ran is probably 15 k's in my life.
1: Big, that like, last
4: that's,
1: six.
4: That's, whoa. It's going to test me.
5: You see that it's when I did City to Surf last year. You'd see just a kilometre and a half before the finish line.
4: Ooh.
5: That's when everyone's in a foil blanket in the bus stop.
4: I know.
5: It's so weird. It's like you're so close.
1: Quads
5: but then
1: to concrete.
5: Your body just shuts
4: and
5: down.
4: And I reckon you need to get the K's in your legs before it.
1: Oh, you do. Yeah, so they reckon you do.
4: You know what? Actually, can I throw it out there for our text line? 0457 101049.
1: Throw it out there.
4: If anyone's got like a running plan for me, I've got 4 weeks till this 21st of June is my half marathon for Parramatta.
5: Jeez.
1: 4 weeks.
4: Anyone's got any sort of a plan or something I should be following? Because at the moment I'm just getting on the road, running, getting on the treadmill and just running.
5: Okay. I would think that's a good plan.
1: That's like a Forrest Gump situation.
4: Yeah, but sometimes I just run how I feel. So I might do like a 5K here or do a 15K there.
5: Okay, no, you probably do need a plan.
4: Yeah, that's what I mean.
1: I'd work up to 21.
4: Yeah, would you? Do you reckon I need to do a 21K before I do the actual event?
1: 1,000,000%.
5: Yes.
4: See, I wasn't going to do that.
5: I don't know when, though. When do you do that? Do you do that right before or like?
1: No, I think you do it now.
5: You're
1: a month
4: really?
1: Out. Yeah. But good on you, mate, training for it.
4: Yeah, well, maybe you should come train with me.
1: So come train with
4: you? Yeah. You want to come for a run?
1: No, I like going home.
4: Maybe I can do the long run and you can do like a strongman.
1: I can do it next to
4: you. You can do weights.
1: I can do it like on a little push bike with pom-poms.
4: You can do the line bike next to me.
1: I'm with him.
5: Can we, can we do the, the two people on the bikes and ride alongside you?
1: Or you can be in the bike and I can be on the sidecar.
5: Yes.
1: You know, and I'll just be like cheering.
4: He'll be spraying me water. Run harder.
5: This.
4: Oh, mate.
5: We'll feed you snacks. Oh, this is fun.
1: I can be, or you can be riding.
4: No, you can give me the little gels. Like a little gel bag.
1: Yeah,
5: yes!
1: Yeah. We just pass it over. There you go. There's
5: I
1: a gel.
5: Love it.
1: A little slap on the ass. Yeah. Keep going, mate. 22.
5: I'll just basket carry you and run next to Woods.
1: Hang in there, Woods. 19 k's left.
4: Yeah. One down, 20 to go, son.
5: Oh, I love this.
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2: The most State of Origin tickets in town. These are great ones. Diamond Game Day passes.
3: Ooh, the Rolls-Royce tickets with all, well, it's not all access, but, you know, you go to places that you cannot, money can't buy.
4: One of my mates actually asked me over the weekend, is there any chance I could just link some his way? I said, mate, you've got to call the show. We haven't got our hands on any of them.
3: No, you can, but yeah, you got to get through.
4: You got to call the show. Exactly. You got to get on air.
3: You got you got to go the long road. Like
4: he goes, I want to go through that tunnel what the players do. I was so like, well, you need to call the show. I can't help
2: it. Shed access. Yes. Be unreal.
3: I want the tunnel as well.
4: Yeah, the tunnel's the best part, I'm telling you.
3: I've only been down there once, accidentally.
4: Really?
3: Yep. Yeah,
4: what
3: went
4: happened?
3: Down there once. Oh, they were showing people or sponsors, and I was doing some filming there, and I sort of just ran down it.
4: Just went with them.
3: Just visualized, but it's good. I'll never forget it. And that could be you.
2: Could be you, but you do need to get over the hurdle of guessing the player. So this, I'm going to give you three words. You've got to guess the Origin Blues player, past or present. Can be anywhere.
3: Ooh. All right, let's show them how it works.
2: Exactly. Easy. All right. This is an easy one. Spider-Man victory.
3: Spider-Man web.
4: Toby.
3: Spider-Man
4: Maguire.
3: Victory.
4: Spider-Man.
3: Web shield. Spider-Man. Victory. Spider-Man. What's his name? Spider-Man. Spider-Man.
4: What's the other Spider-Man's name? Peter.
3: Toby.
4: Peter Parker.
3: Toby.
4: Peter.
2: Victory.
3: Sterling.
2: Victory.
4: Win. Sterling. Win. Yes. You win.
2: Oh, phew.
3: Wow.
4: Yes.
2: Good Lord.
4: I was thinking their real names in real life.
2: Yeah.
3: Oh, is his name, is Spider-Man's name Peter Parker?
4: Peter Parker.
3: Oh, wow.
4: Come on, man.
2: There you go. Phew, we got there again.
4: We did get there, just.
2: All right.
3: Toby Maguire.
2: This one is very topical, so you should be getting this. Okay.
3: As in we should be getting this?
2: You two especially should be getting this.
3: Right. Let's read between the lines, we don't know.
2: Stark, cocktail, fishing.
3: Stark, cocktail, fishing. Mitchell.
2: Yep.
3: Mitchell.
4: Moses.
2: No. Cocktail.
3: Bar.
2: Yes.
3: Fishing net.
2: Yes.
4: Net.
2: Mitch Barnett.
4: Well done.
2: Yes.
4: Well done.
2: And why would that be topical for us?
4: Because we've got him on the show.
2: We do. There. We're going to be chatting to him in about 30 minutes' time.
4: Oh, yes.
3: He's a good chat.
2: Yeah,
4: oh,
2: very
4: a good,
2: good
4: man.
2: Chat. All right, this is for everyone else. That's how you play the game. Your three words are not senior, Spanish. Todd from DY, good morning.
5: Good morning. How are we?
2: Very good.
4: Good, Toddy.
3: We're good. Big Monday energy, Toddy.
2: Okay.
5: Yeah.
2: All right, Toddy, I'm going to give you these three words once again. As soon as my timer starts, go for gold. Your three words are, for guess the origin player, not senior, Spanish.
5: It's got to be Junior Paulo, doesn't it?
3: Oh, ooh, very cool. Junior Paulo.
2: Yeah, not senior. Junior. Yeah.
4: What's Spanish?
3: Paulo.
4: What's that?
3: Paulo. Junior Paulo.
4: Really?
3: Oh, he's got it.
4: Oh, yeah, Toddy boy.
2: Well done, Todd.
5: Got him. You're kidding.
4: Yeah. You got it, mate.
3: Have you been to an Origin game before, Toddy?
5: Yeah, last one I went to, Gal was punching on with some cockroach. Can't remember who it was.
4: Oh, Nate Miles.
3: Nate Miles. Headbutting his
4: He was headbutting the fist of Gal.
3: Hey, I bet you never had the diamond passes, mate.
5: Nah, never.
3: Good on you, man. Nah. Enjoy it.
4: On you, big boy.
3: Huge, huge night for you, mate.
4: So jealous,
3: man. And now you got the leverage, whoever you want to take, mate.
5: That's sick. Thank you, guys.
2: No worries.
3: Now, we're a fan of Tyson Fury and his show on Netflix, aren't we? The three of us.
4: It.
3: We talk about it nearly every day, but there was an article on the weekend that just did the rounds about the honeymoon of Tyson's daughter, Venezuela Fury, 16-year-old daughter, just recently wed amateur boxer Noah Price, who's 18, but I know what you're thinking. Jeez, isn't that too young to get married? Isn't that illegal? No, they got married at a private ceremony on the Isle of Man last week.
2: They're gypsies.
3: Where getting married at 16 is legal. And now they've travelled to Marbella. They're in Marbella having the honeymoon, having the time of their lives. But the photos that we're looking at now, it's Noah, who is married Venezuela, is standing there. His father-in-law would be very proud. In full Versace kit.
4: He loves the Versace.
3: Full either real or fake Versace. His lovely partner, Venezuela, is standing there, and they are just living their best life, aren't they?
4: I reckon it's a $60,000 honeymoon.
3: It's a $60,000 honeymoon, but it's like, I don't know if I'd be going, if you're that famous, I don't know if I'd be going to Marbella being surrounded by footy trips. right?
4: Is Marbella people, not good?
3: For people
4: like me that don't travel, what's doing?
3: People party in Marbella, don't
2: yeah,
3: they?
2: It's party central.
3: Marbella, Mallorca.
4: Can Venezuela party? She's only 16.
3: No, she can't.
2: Oh, I think the rules are a little more lax.
3: The rules are a little more lax. It's not a place you go when you want to lay low. They're big time over there, especially anywhere in Europe these guys go. The Furies, mate, they are...
4: But they are different because they're gypsies, so they live a different life,
2: They do. They travel around. But the reason this photo has caught the paper's eye is they're actually mid-argument. So they actually don't look like they're having a great time.
3: They're having a heated discussion.
2: Yeah, they're right in the middle of it, and apparently he's thrown his arms up, so they're having a bit of a tiff already.
4: But if you watch the Fury show on Netflix, you can tell that it's just like a mother and a dad. They argue every 20 minutes.
3: Tensions are high, but I wouldn't choose to go there with my new partner or my wife.
4: Well, at least they get to enjoy a honeymoon. I remember when I got married with Sarah, we got married on the Friday. On the Sunday, I was off for a 7-week kangaroo tour.
2: Oh, God.
4: So two days later.
2: That's the best honeymoon for you. Yeah. You and the blokes.
4: I know,
2: mate. Drinking beer. Poor Sarah, though.
4: And then by the end of the trip, you just want your missus over there so you can get away from the boys. It was great.
2: So then did she come and join you at
4: the
2: end? She
4: came and met me. So she met us in, I think it was Manchester. Then we went on a little European holiday.
3: Mm-hmm. So you did 7-week tour.
4: Yep.
3: And then a European holiday.
4: With Sarah, yes,
2: right.
4: I did.
2: So she rocked up, you're hungover as hell.
4: And I was ready to come home.
2: Oh.
4: She's excited.
3: You would have come back looking like John Candy after you've been away for 3 months.
4: Well, when you drink, I didn't eat that much.
3: Yeah, okay.
4: And then we walked there, because you know me, I don't trust anybody. Yes. So I didn't get on any bus or I walked everywhere.
3: Paranoid.
4: I was doing 40,000 steps a day, brother.
3: You've been training for that half marathon for 10 years. Mine was the other way. Our honeymoon was local because my wife was heavily pregnant, 7 months pregnant after the wedding. Wasn't a shotgun wedding, but, you know. We flew to Port Douglas, stayed up there, but we had a problem. As soon as we entered the building, beautiful joint, the QT up there, but as soon as we entered it, I saw Aidan Tolman, who played at Melbourne. He might have played at the Doggies at the time.
4: Yeah.
3: He's a Melbourne player, played most of his career at Storm. Then I saw Greg Inglis. Then I saw Cam Smith, and I went, what's
4: Jesus.
3: Happening? He was having his wedding there.
4: Oh, no.
3: He was having his actual wedding where we just got out of town, wanted to get away from Sydney, get out of it. Let's go to Port Douglas. We won't know anyone. Pretty much the entire Melbourne Storm and Bulldogs team was there.
4: Did you, no one knew, you get him a water cunt, did you go to the wedding?
3: I didn't go to the wedding because we ended up moving places.
4: There's a but here.
3: But the guy goes to me, look, you're already here. Right, I'll comp the comp if you just get up on stage because we're doing like a bit of a footy fundraiser tonight.
2: Oh, you're kidding. Everyone. Here we go.
3: So I got up there and told stories of Greg Inglis. A lot of his were origin stories. I just sort of bounced with him, like being the jester. But it was.
4: So what did you bounce? What was your throat?
3: Remember that time when you palmed me off at Campbelltown? Remember that time you palmed me off at Leica? But look, it ended up being all right, but it was just that look in Cara's eyes where it could have been the worst honeymoon.
2: Oh, absolutely, yes. My parents told me that Dad decided they didn't have a lot of money because they married young. They went to Mexico on their honeymoon and they were camping.
3: Fantastic.
2: And it was on the cheap and they lived in America, so it was close.
3: Yeah.
2: Dad didn't know anything about camping, set up the tent on a fire ant's nest.
4: Oh, Jesus. That would have been itchy
2: so
4: night.
2: They woke up in the middle of the night getting absolutely pillaged.
4: Hey, at least you can put
2: fire ants.
4: At least you can put a tent. I wouldn't be able to put a tent up.
2: Mate, as an engineer, it would have been real tough.
3: Hey, where should we put it up? We should go over there near the cartel, or should we go over there near the fire ants?
2: Yeah,
3: I think the lesser of two evils. I'd go to the fire ants
2: over the cartel. You're right.
3: Oh, we want to know, Sydney. What happened on the honeymoon?
2: Yeah. Was it a disaster?
3: Was it one where, the budget wasn't, you didn't have a lot of budget?
2: Yeah.
3: Or was it one where you just found yourself in a bit of bother?
1: Watch all the best bits of Bo Ryan, Cad and Woodsy on Instagram. Follow at Triple M Instagram.
3: Tyson Fury's daughter, Venezuela, and a new partner had a big Barney in Marbella. It's cost them 60 grand to have an argument.
4: That's being married now. You have Barneys all the time.
2: Mm.
3: Yeah, but usually not that early. Yeah.
2: I wouldn't think on the honeymoon, right?
3: Oh, no, there's plenty of drama on the honeymoon.
4: Oh, well, yeah, 16 and 19-year-old, look, come on.
2: Well, that's true.
3: I wouldn't think then, actually. That's the only time there's no drama. Like when you're young like that,
4: that's
3: everything's
4: true.
3: Rosy, especially if you are super famous walking around in Versace.
4: Oh, Versace. Wait till the kids come along.
3: With the aviators hanging off your necklace. But we asked Sydney what happened on the honeymoon. Jace, our mate from Rouse Hill. Good morning, buddy.
0: Good morning, gang. How are we?
4: Good morning, Jace. Big Jace.
3: We're good, mate. Big Monday energy. What do you got for us? What happened on the honeymoon?
0: Absolutely. Went over to Vanuatu with the wife, 37 degrees, first day. About to dive in the pool, and the grate around the outside of the pool. As I've dived in, the body's gone in the pool and the leg's gone through the grate and the plastic.
3: Oh.
0: 9 stitches. Ripped open the side of the ankle and was in a foot bag of plastic for the next week and a half.
4: You're kidding.
0: No more swimming.
3: Imagine that when you get back, Jace. Everyone's like, oh, did you put in the coral or what happened over there? One of the locals, a little electric eel get you? Nah, mate, walking at the Holiday Inn, put it straight through the grate.
0: We also had a cyclone while we were there as well.
3: Of course you did. Of course you did.
0: Under the downstairs, bunkered down for 3 days, and cost me $2,000 in the casino.
3: Oh, that's what it is. You're like,
4: I just threw out the bag on the leg. Do you want to get wet, brother?
3: Yeah, you're in there on flights and you're going, geez, it's cheap to go to Vanuatu. It is cyclone season.
0: Exactly.
3: It is cyclone season.
0: It was great.
3: Good. And you're still married, Jace?
0: Fantastic. Absolutely, mate. Still married.
3: There you go.
4: He lives to tell the tale.
2: Exactly.
3: What happened on the honeymoon? Pete, good morning, bud.
6: Good morning, guys. Welcome to the working week.
3: Hey! Shot out of a bloody cannon here with no power whatsoever. We are just, we're limping through Monday, mate. What happened on the honeymoon?
6: Mate, much like Kat's parents, my wife and I had no money, married young, had kids younger. And it was 25 years later when they're old enough to fend for themselves, we decided we're going to go on an international cruise.
3: Yeah, you did.
2: Yes.
3: Good on you.
4: Beautiful.
6: And she did the right thing. She wanted to go and sunbake up on the top deck. She whacked on a hat. She whacked on sunscreen. She whacked on sunnies. The sunscreen must have been out of date or something because she ended up with 3 months of intense therapy and rehab because she got third-degree burns to her legs.
2: Oh my God. Pete. And I'm assuming you can't, you know, really properly have a romantic time if you don't want anyone to touch you.
6: You looked at her legs and they were golf ball size blisters.
4: So no cuddles on honeymoon. That hurts.
6: It was definitely not a romantic time.
4: Poor old Petey.
3: Pete, you know what's happened? She's grabbed the sunscreen bottle with the vodka in it that you took on the cruise, mate.
6: Either that or cooking oil.
2: That's a nightmare.
3: She's grabbed the lube again and put it on her legs. What are we doing here, Pete? Let's go to Joe. Good morning, Joey.
7: Yeah, good morning. How are you?
3: We're all right, mate. What happened on the honeymoon?
7: Okay, just give you a quick one. Went away to Hawaii, got a hire car, went to the shopping centre. Andy was in one of those Suzuki four-wheel drives. Went to the shopping centre, went back to the car, turned around, jumped in the car, started driving down around going, did you put towels in the car? She goes, nah. I said, she opens up the glove box for and sunnies and all this other stuff. I said, this ain't our car. And she starts freaking out. She goes, oh, my God. You've stolen a car, and I'm driving it back to the shopping centre. I dumped it, got out of a car, grabbed our stuff that we bought, and we got back to our car, started driving back. I said, oh, listen, this isn't the first time I got in trouble. They said, what happened? He says, last time I was here, I smashed into the back of a police car. She goes, what happened? I says, I was supposed to go back to the police station, but I didn't. I'd done a run and came back to Australia. She goes, you're kidding? I said, yeah, I've got a warrant for my arrest.
4: You are a madman. What are you doing back over there?
2: I chose to go back to Hawaii.
7: I was shaking big time.
4: So how'd you go? We had to fly back, brother.
7: Oh, that's another story for another day.
4: We'll say that for off-air, big fella.
3: So, Joe,
7: that's it.
3: Are you, I got to ask, are you still together, Joe?
7: Nah.
4: Oh. And she didn't throw you under the bus?
3: Yeah, she hasn't snitched.
7: No, that's why I'm not giving you my real name.
3: Okay, Joey.
2: This is making sense.
8: Oh, Barnett! He's doing it all! Barnett will win the race, then knocks it back! Great skill on the Barnett. Barnett, the short ball, the front rowers combined.
3: Joining us live now, Blues enforcer Mitch Barnett. Welcome to the show, buddy.
9: Hey, guys. Thanks for having me.
3: Hey, not long now, mate, and one thing I've always wanted to know. I mean, people, front rowers, toughest carry in the game. Have you visualised the kickoff, mate? Do you prefer to receive the ball, or do you want to tackle straight off the first whistle? What are you visualising at the moment?
9: Yeah, well, I'm visualised both of it. I don't mind either way, but I dare say with big ads in the team, he'll be wanting to receive.
4: Well, speaking of ads, Barney, you played with him for Warriors for quite a fair few years. What's it been like back being with him? Has it been sort of, getting that combination back together, knowing what each other's games are like?
9: Yeah, it's it's just like picking up like we played yesterday together. You know, we know each other's game in and out, and I just think, you know, my strengths help his game, and his strengths definitely help my game, Woodsy. So he's the ultimate teammate.
2: Mitch, what's the spread like at Origin camp? Like, what are you eating? Is there big sort of banquet meals? Like, what's it like there?
9: Just omelets, just chicken, taking the skin off the chicken, you know. a bit of everything, to be fair. We get looked after really well, so, pretty much whatever you want you can have, mate, I'd imagine.
4: Barney, what's the crew been like, mate? Because I've seen a lot of photos. It's like, Adam's stuck with Tolu and Hamoli. You got the Yos and the Clearys, the Tedesco Moses, or the rich ones stick out. What's your crew? Who you been hanging with up there?
9: Ads is one of them. Played golf with him yesterday. Got the Newey boys, Jacob Saifidi, Dylan Lucas, Katoni Stokes. Everyone floats between everyone. So, room with Nate at the moment. So, taking him under my wing with my preparation. And
4: What's he like to room with? Because he seems like he's a very, very strict preparation man.
3: Very professional.
9: Mate, he's in the shower at a certain time. He's out of the shower at a certain time.
3: What time, roughly?
4: Yeah, what time?
9: He's got a minute 30 in the shower, all right? So.
3: That's what we've been doing wrong. Those 40-minute showers would sit on the floor crying. Hey, up the coast, you've got a lot of family and friends. How big is the contingent coming down? Because you're over there, obviously, in New Zealand. Playing here in Sydney would feel, obviously, like a home game. How big's the crew you got coming down, mate, to support you?
9: Not overly big. A lot of my crew, they've all got young kids, so an 8 o'clock kickoff or whatever it is, it doesn't sort of suit them. But I've got about 12 to 15, which is still a fair number, I guess, isn't it?
4: Yeah, it's quite a fair bit, Bunny. Bunny, is two days to the game. It's obviously Wednesday night. Run us through the next 48 hours. Like, what are you doing as a side? Are you still up at Gosford, or are you back down in Homebush now?
9: Yeah, so we're still at Gosford. We've got a big session today. I think we're going against maybe the New South Wales Cup for the Knights boys there.
3: Yep.
9: And having a pose against them, do a fair bit there. And then little power weight session, head back to Homebush tonight, captain's run tomorrow, and we're into the game.
3: Have they done the jersey? When do they do the jerseys? Day before the game?
9: Good question.
3: Oh, who does yours? Have you had when they present you the jersey, is it usually family member? Like, who have you had in the past do yours, and who do you think it is?
9: Yeah, so family member, and I think it was captain's run, like the night before the game, I think. So, imagine that's to come.
3: That's what we want to see.
4: That's what you want to see.
3: I love that.
4: That's when it gets emotional, doesn't it?
3: Yeah, really want to be in there.
9: Yeah, it's a great moment, that stuff.
4: And have you been waiting for any sicknesses out of Queensland camp? We see Munster that missed the session the other day. Do you focus much on that, Bunny?
9: Nice try, Woodsy.
4: Come on, brother. Light the fuse, big man.
3: You've got to help him out. You've got to help him out, Mitch.
9: Mate, I've been off social media. I've been dialed in.
3: Oh, so
4: well, that's what I love to hear.
3: Do you want us to pass on a message if you're off?
4: Yeah.
3: Do you want to, just because you're hanging off?
9: What was that? Sorry,
3: do you want us to pass a message on for you because you're off social media? No,
9: I'll just let Woodsy pass his own.
3: Okay.
4: It hasn't worked out well in the past.
3: We'll keep digging our own grave here, mate. But good on you, mate. We are very proud of you. Bring it home 1-0, hey?
9: Yeah, that's the plan. Thanks for having me, guys. Appreciate it.
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9: Keep Saturday Night free, because after that there'll be no doubt that I, Kel Graham Knight, am all the man you know.
10: The king of comedy.
11: That's interesting.
10: Part of the family, Glenn Robbins.
11: Can you hear that bit of music? They're getting it on.
10: That is really
11: interesting.
12: Yep.
11: Because, can I just cut to the chase and tell what I want to talk about?
12: Yes,
11: because I was listening to a podcast and they were saying that the trick to charisma is not what you give off, it's how you make the other person feel.
10: Really?
11: So if you draw, and then people go away going, wow, he was really charismatic. So I have come up with the Glenn Robbins charismatic test stroke quiz.
13: Sounds like a beauty.
11: So what you do basically I will ask you questions. You can state your own case. And, of course, you can be argued down if others in the room don't feel as though you are necessarily presenting that in a charismatic way.
12: Okay.
11: First question. Do you arrive relaxed, not frantic?
13: I'm very relaxed when I arrive.
12: I'd agree with that.
13: I am very relaxed. There's a certain individual in here that I probably think isn't relaxed.
12: Yeah, I'd say I'm relaxed. I arrive relaxed.
11: Well, every time
14: when
11: I speak to
14: you, arrive,
11: is there anyone?
14: When you, by the time you get here, you are. Am I right?
12: Oh, that is rich coming from you.
13: Yes.
12: I am always on time and ready to go.
13: Oh, look at you,
14: you actually are relaxed.
12: Yep. How do you think you go with that, Bo?
14: Why is everyone rushing?
13: Insecurities. You know when you got like normal time and then you say Fiji time?
14: Yes.
11: Yeah.
13: Bo's worse. We've got Bo's time.
12: We've got Bo's time, but it comes all... It's like a train that's late. And when it does come to the station, oh boy, it comes in at a great rate of knots.
14: It's usually, what about this?
13: Yes.
14: What about what happened to me just then?
13: That's exactly right. I couldn't believe it.
14: Three or four blokes downstairs getting money out.
11: Okay, so I think you're writing down your own score. So keep. Oh, by the way, I've taken this test. What do you reckon I scored out of 10?
13: You got 8.
14: You're a 9.5.
12: I reckon a 9.
11: 3.
14: Oh,
13: what?
11: Jesus. 3. Let's just find out how you guys go.
12: Okay.
11: And see. And there's. I've set the bar. I got 3. Okay.
14: I didn't know you lacked confidence, Glenn.
11: Okay. Do you make eye contact? Ooh. Not in a creepy way. But do you make eye contact?
13: As in when we're talking with each other?
11: Yeah, I think so. I think when I talk, I look out the window. I don't know why.
13: Oh, really?
11: Yeah, I do, because I concentrate more. If I look at someone's eyes, I can't concentrate. So I look out the window and get my words correct. But I do that all the time.
14: Mm. I feel like we look each other in.
12: I'd say we'd all get a tick for that.
13: I think we do,
11: That's good.
12: I'd say we'd all get a tick
13: that
12: for
13: we're
12: that.
13: Genuine with each other.
12: Yeah.
11: Do you have a natural smile? Because I reckon I've got 2 smiles. I reckon I've got my showbiz smile that I do for when I'm in a group. Everyone, gather around, come on, get. I got that smile there.
14: That one.
11: And then I don't really, and I have one where I laugh, but I don't know. I don't reckon I play that card enough.
13: I'm actually with you there, Glennie. I've got something where I've got a genuine smile, like my face. If Bo tells a funny joke, you can tell when it's a genuine laugh.
11: Yeah.
13: I'm gone. So, damn.
14: I feel like I'm a smiley person.
13: You are a smiley person.
12: Yeah, you're a smiley person.
11: Yeah.
13: You're an upbeat.
12: But
13: you're
12: is it genuine? Like, are you...
14: Naturally.
11: That's
14: yeah.
11: Right. Yeah, okay. That's right. Yeah.
14: Natural smile.
11: I've got to say, I think you guys, you ooze it when it comes to smiling naturally. There you go. Whoa. See what I've done there? See how I'm missing
12: it? I reckon I've got two smiles. I'll be honest.
11: That's what makes you. What's your? What are yours?
12: Yeah, where's I reckon I've got one where you know if I'm really happy to see you or if I find something funny.
13: Yes.
12: I feel like I make people work for it.
14: But they're smiling and find something funny. You know
12: yeah,
14: what I mean?
12: Yeah, I know what you mean.
13: I've seen that other smile. No, don't worry, Kat. Yeah, I reckon
12: I do have a polite smile.
14: You nailed it. Mm. We have to work for it.
12: Yeah.
14: Which is starting to drag on. It's starting to become.
11: Do you have an open posture?
12: I reckon Bo's got a very open posture.
14: Yeah, I sit in the
12: You're a Labrador.
14: The Yankees.
13: Yeah.
12: Yeah, you're a Labrador. You want the feedback. You want everyone to
14: let's go.
12: Yeah.
14: Come on, let's open up. Let's get confident here. Yeah. We are the longer serving team. Let's act like it.
11: This is an important one. You're on Breakfast Radio. Listen without interrupting.
14: I'm not good at that.
12: That's definitely an X for Bo.
11: I pretend to listen, but in my head I'm preparing the next thing I'm going to say, which is the big mistake.
13: Oh, yeah.
11: I think rather than going with the flow, I'm going, how can I be funny? I've got a good joke. I've got a good story.
14: Actually,
11: and I'm preparing it in my head. And then I'm telling myself the story. And then when you stop talking, I will go, here's my little bit for the day.
13: I love it.
11: And I'm doing it right now.
14: I find Kat, honestly, is one of the most intent listeners.
13: Yeah, she is.
14: Like, she's in
13: and
14: the.
13: Doesn't forget either.
14: She's in the house when you're talking to her.
11: Would you ask one follow up question?
14: I don't stop at one.
13: Bo's.
11: Oh, wow. You go with a few.
13: Mm. Bo's like Bo's a detective, Glenn.
12: Yeah, you're either talking nonstop or asking.
13: Yes.
12: Like, there's no in between.
14: It's good. That's how you learn.
13: You pick his apartment, which is great.
12: What he does sometimes is he'll ask me a question as he's walking out of the room.
14: Yeah.
12: And so I've got 3.5 seconds to yell it through the sound locked door.
14: Mm. Come with me.
12: And
14: come walk and talk.
12: But
13: she's
12: peddling. It's so weird. He'll go, how was Michelle Obama the other night? Yeah. And the door's shutting. And I'm like, really, really good. Thank you for asking. She was great. She was really genuine. And then the door's shut. And then he's walked away.
14: Yeah.
13: Well, I've had a lot of them conversations with Bo as well. Oh. What about the Tigers? Boom, door shut in front of me.
12: Yeah.
14: But how was it anyway, Kat, the other night?
12: You're here in the room. It was very good. Yeah, she was lovely.
11: Did she do her hits? Right. What did she close with?
12: See, that was a genuine laugh. That was a genuine laugh.
11: Speak clearly and a little slower.
14: Who are we talking in there, Glenn?
13: I got an X straight away.
14: Hey,
13: I can't pronounce words. I can't speak clearly.
14: You can. You get excited, though.
12: You get excited and they all come out at the same time.
13: I get super excited.
14: That's exactly what happens.
13: And then I mumble.
14: Yeah. No, you get so excited. The message from your brain to your mouth, we know what you want to say.
12: Yeah, it's like
11: your intent is good.
12: It comes out like Morse code.
14: Is great.
13: Yes,
12: it's like.
13: But because I've worked with Kat now, she understands Woodsy's mumble.
12: Yeah, and then someone will say, "What did he say?" And I'll translate.
13: Yes, you'll translate it. Yes, very well.
11: That lobs directly to the next question. Mm. Tell short stories instead of rambling.
13: I'll say yours, Bo. That's a big X against your name. You ramble on shit all day.
11: See, she's come out firing.
13: Even the producers agree with me. Look at them. They're all laughing.
14: Good idea. The good thing about storytelling, guys, the art of storytelling, and Glenn knows this,
13: yep.
14: You've got to take them on a journey.
13: Yeah, but you've also got to remember we've got 5-minute breaks.
12: Yeah.
14: Yeah, but that 5-minute bullshit breaks.
12: Yeah.
14: 20-minute breaks. 20-minute stories.
11: Can I interrupt, which you're not meant to do, but can I just say one of my golden rules in life is don't take a long road to an average view.
12: Oh.
11: So if you've got a story and wherever we're going, if it's long, it's got to be pretty good at the end. Because if you have a long story with a crap ending, I go, mate, you're done.
13: All you got to do, Glenn, tell Bo, he just needs a punchline.
14: But that's not the... But hang on, the question is tell short stories instead of rambling.
11: Well, that's what I'm saying. So therefore, rambling is not good.
14: The
11: rambling
14: longer the story, the better the landing punch, right?
13: Yeah.
11: I'll give you a long story as long as it's got a good ending.
14: Yes.
11: But I can't stand a long story. I was there the other day. Was it Tuesday or Wednesday? I don't know. It might have been Wednesday, and it was a bloke there named Graham. Was it Graham or was it Peter? Oh, mate, get on with it.
13: Mate.
11: And it was a beautiful day. It was. I didn't care what sort of day it was. Get to the story that's instead of rambling. How? Just give me your scores out of 9
12: one,
11: so
12: two,
11: far.
12: 3, 4, 5. I've got a 6 so far.
11: 6. We're doing well, Bo.
14: Oh, I've got a couple of double crosses here. I'm just working.
13: I've got 6 as well. I've got 6 too.
14: Double tick that.
11: The last one is leave the person feeling seen and valued. I want you to, as we wrap this segment up, I want you to make me, Glenn, feel seen and valued. Oh, no. There was hesitation.
12: No, Glenn, there's no hesitation.
14: We're actually being polite to let the other person speak.
11: You've got nothing to say. You don't know what to say.
13: We love having you one-on-one because you're a great man.
12: Yeah. I just wish that you were here in person.
11: Yes.
12: So that we could look you in the eye, give you a hug.
13: I want to give him a big cuddle.
12: And so good. Actually enjoy your presence and what you bring to the table for this show.
11: Oh, my God. Great.
12: In person and the aura of Glenn Robbins in the room. In fact, we'd have to open the door a crack just a little to let the aura out because it is overwhelming.
13: I call bullshit on that last question because you're just rambling on. Put an X there.
11: I'm wiping my eyes because I'm tearing up.
12: But I'm going to tick the leave the person feeling seen and valued. Yeah. So I'm still on a six.
11: Give yourself double ticks.
14: Glenn, we are so glad that we didn't listen. Glenn, we are so glad we didn't listen.
13: Did you speak clearly and a little slower?
14: Glenn, we are really glad that we didn't listen to what people said about you. And the naysayers in this building. Glenn Robbins
13: every
14: fortnight?
11: Well, all I got to say is, you know, I do a lot of radio around the country, and this is the best radio show that I've ever done. Put some charismatic music, whatever that music was.
14: Oh, yeah.
13: Oh, yeah, baby. Let's get it
12: on. Beat you a bit more next time.
14: Beachy.
12: Maybe a bit longer.
14: 2 seconds.
13: Yeah. Yeah. That's a cross against your name, Beachy. Yeah.
14: What about we just sing it? Let's get it on.
12: We love you, Glenn Robbins.
11: Thanks, guys.
13: On you, Glennie boy.
14: We appreciate it.
11: Guys. See you in a couple of weeks.
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15: It's that time of year again.
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4: The biggest rivalry.
16: It's not just a footy game.
4: Is about to reignite.
15: Who's going to run? There they're coming in.
4: It's not just mate against mate. It's state against state. This is the ultimate rivalry. This is State of Origin. This is Game 1. And it all begins tomorrow night at 6. 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
11: Lou and Judge.
12: Lou and Judge on Triple M. And it is time for

0: Wow. We've got that opener pretty much down to a fine art.
1: We haven't played this in a while.
2: No.
0: We haven't.
1: I feel like it's been a hot minute.
0: It has been a hot minute.
1: Hotter than lava.
0: We're in the sauna. Hey, listen, we've got Caitlin and Brad on the line. How yous going?
3: Good, thanks. How are you?
0: Very well, thank you. Now, I'm just going to remind you guys how we play this. Lou's going to start with a letter.
1: Yep.
0: I'm going to then give a finishing letter. One of you has to buzz in. Whoever buzzes in first gets a shot. You've got to create a word within that two-letter parameter. And it's best of five.
1: Could be B, and then the last letter, B, boob.
0: Great one.
1: Yeah.
0: Wish so.
1: I thought you'd like that.
0: Yep, no, good one.
1: Okay, shall we get into it?
0: You guys are good to go?
4: Yep, ready.
1: Best of five, yep. First of three.
0: Buzz in with your name. Okay. All right, first letter, Lulu.
1: Why?
0: M for Maury.
3: Caitlin.
0: Caitlin?
3: Yum.
0: Yum.
1: Nice.
0: I'll give it to you.
1: Oh. Yum, yum.
0: I was thinking
1: yeah.
0: Yeah,
1: you got the yum.
2: Yum would be good.
0: Yeah. But anyway, yum gets the point.
1: Gets the chops. Okay.
0: All right, cool.
1: Okay, second one. E.
0: I'm going to go with L.
4: Hello. No.
0: Brad, you buzzing in?
4: No. What
2: was
4: it? E and O?
2: E and L.
0: L for lion. E, L. What do you think?
4: E, L.
0: Add another E.
3: Oh. Caitlin.
0: Caitlin?
4: Stop it.
3: Eel.
0: Yes, Caitlin.
2: Eel. Very good.
0: Right.
4: Oh, my okay. God.
1: Like the NRL team.
2: Yes, very good, Lou.
1: The Parramatta Eels.
2: Very good.
1: That Hindy used to play for.
0: Well, I would just say that when we got Tigers in the studio.
1: Sorry, boys.
0: There
1: are other teams in the comp, though. I'm so sorry. No.
0: She's a coward. Okay.
2: 2-0 to Caitlin.
0: Yeah, right. So this is for the win. You can win it from here.
2: Yes.
4: For the win.
0: Okay.
1: Right. A.
0: C.
3: Ooh. Caitlin.
0: Caitlin.
3: Attic.
0: That's exactly what I was thinking.
1: Wow.
0: She's got it.
1: Exactly. That was a clean sweep, Caitlin.
4: Give it to that lady.
1: That's my girl. I knew she had it.
2: Well done.
4: To the lady. Oh, my God.
0: Oh, crushed it. Jeez.
1: Go, Caitlin.
2: Well done, Caitlin.
0: Well done, man.
3: Thank you.
2: Wonderful prize coming your way. It's Lou and Jarch on Triple M. And up next, a man that drives a Barbie car to work.
1: Cool.
0: Why are we doing a story about me again?
1: Yeah, your little Ford Ranger.
0: Sorry?
1: Your tiny Ford Ranger.
0: How dare you?
1: How dare you?
2: It's Lou and Jarch on Triple M.
5: The early drive home with Lou and Jarch.
2: Lou and Jarch on Triple M. Thanks to Xero. 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
0: That is correct. Now, I know exactly what I'm talking about, Dalton. Do you?
1: Yeah, I do. Because you need to find your shit real quick, mate.
0: Hey, guess what?
1: What? You're my best friend?
0: Yeah, that's correct. Now, listen. What sort of car vehicle you operate with?
1: I got a little VW T-Cross, mate.
0: What about you, Big Horse? What are you?
2: VW Tiguan.
1: Ooh.
0: No one drives a Barbie car here?
1: I wish. It's illegal.
0: Interesting, because a handyman, so the opposite of LP and I, he's turned his daughter's pink Barbie camper into a gas saving mini vehicle, so petrol. But it is in the US. So he's transformed it's a fully functioning mini car to cut down on fuel costs. So if you can imagine like a pink plastic Barbie van.
1: He's cut out the front windshield as well.
0: Well, he's cut everything out. He's got no windows. Now, it costs $3 to fill up compared to $90 for his 1996 Mercedes-Benz convertible. Guess how fast it goes?
1: 10 k's?
0: It goes 55 miles per hour, which is essentially like 90-something k's an hour.
1: No.
0: Yeah.
1: That's so dangerous. He could fly through the non-existent windscreen.
0: Yeah, but this is Yankland, mate. It's lawless.
1: Because, you know, I did some Googling. It's illegal here to drive, like, a toy car on the road.
0: Well, yeah.
1: Just if you're wondering.
0: We're a country with a lot of rules.
1: Yeah.
0: So don't tell you.
1: Because I know you're thinking about changing your Ford Ranger to one of these. You can't, mate.
0: Really?
1: Yeah, you can't.
0: Tradie Spec doesn't offer these.
1: Nah. Tradie Spec, if I could get one of those, please, would be awesome.
0: That would be perfect.
1: There's your little Tradie Spec. Beep, beep, get in, loser, we're going shopping.
0: Mate, apparently he's known for turning toys into practical vehicles, and he says his neighbours all love his unusual creations. Of course you would. It'd make the neighbourhood feel fun. You see a pink Barbie car fanging down the street.
1: It's like those blokes who put a hot, they cut out the back of their ute.

0: in the tray and made it a hot tub.
1: Oh, yeah. That's so good.
0: Let's imagine that. Oi, come over. No, I'll come to yours, mate. I'll bring the hot tub.
2: Really?
0: Yeah.
2: I also saw one the other day where they had turned a sort of sedan vehicle backwards. Or what was it? It was some sort of a vehicle. So it looked like it was a ute.
0: Yeah.
2: So that they were at the front of it or whatever, driving it backwards. But where the motor was, I think it was.
0: Oh, so they were like up higher.
2: Yeah, it was just like. They turned it fully road legal. This was in America as well.
0: And they'd made a BMW sedan into a ute.
2: That was actually sick.
0: I agree. I reckon BMW might take that. That copyright, I'm doing it.
2: You can't copyright BMW.
0: Well, I could copyright the I'm going to make my own ute.
1: Is that how it works?
2: Wow. Now, who's pretty clever?
0: Me. That's so watch out, BMW. Big dog LDD's coming for you.
2: Yeah. We thought, I mean, this is a tremendous hack to save money.
0: Huge.
2: So we were thinking 133353. We'd love for you to give us a call now. If funny hacks to save money in this economy.
0: Mm-hmm.
2: So funny little hacks. I mean, you don't need to turn your vehicles into Barbie cars, but if you have.
0: And probably not like, I make my coffee at home.
2: No, we probably want funny little hacks.
0: Yeah. No, I don't get my latte out. I just make it at the machine at home.
2: Oh, I'll pack my lunch.
0: Yeah. I cut my crust off and I pack it and I put it in my backpack.
1: Like that thing they used to do at 7-Eleven where you could bring your own Slurpee cup.
2: Yes.
1: You bring, like, the people were bringing bathtubs out, and it all cost the same amount as long as it was your cup.
2: Yeah. Genius.
0: Yeah.
2: So we want to know funny hacks to save money.
3: Your early afternoon upstarts.
4: Ready to start, ready for Lou and Judge.
3: It's Lou and Judge for your early drive home.
1: We're asking for your funny hacks, your cheeky ways that you save money in this economy.
0: There's a smart guy in America. I don't think it would fly here or drive here.
1: That was good.
0: Thank you. And he's got a little pink sort of kids camper van car.
2: It's a Barbie car.
0: Barbie car. He's put a little engine in it, and it's cost him $3 to fill up.
2: Genius.
1: How far does that get him, though? That's my question.
0: Probably a while.
2: Well, there's not a lot of weight to that vehicle.
1: Yeah, true.
0: I mean, you can't take a passenger. It's just a solo. It's like a smart car, but way smaller.
2: Genius.
0: Yeah.
2: You know, a bit of alone time.
0: You don't like people. At all.
2: I love people. Yeah. I hate crowds.
0: Mm.
2: I love people.
0: Some people.
2: I love most people.
0: Mm. Why don't you answer my phone calls?
2: Oh, you're annoying.
0: We do spend about how many hours a week together?
2: Louisa, probably 60 plus.
0: We should get bunk beds.
2: More than 60.
0: Yeah.
2: We spend a lot of time together.
0: Well, Dave.
2: What's your hack, mate? What's your funny hack to save a bit of dough?
5: It's not so much. It is a hack.
2: Yep.
5: But I just want you to know that this isn't earth-shattering what you're talking about with this dude over in America.
2: Yeah.
5: Aussies have been motorising Eskies.
2: Yeah, that's true.
5: That is true. So, mate, you can drive around on your Esky. You can have your six-pack inside. So you've got your entertainment. You've got your transport. Generally, it's just a great thing. I think we should all be on the bloody road. Even the F1s had a race when they come out here because they've never seen anything else. Aussies riding their Eskies.
2: I agree, but this is the difference. I don't think they make them Eskies road legal for us.
0: No.
2: We're in Yankland. This guy can actually jump out on the road and do it scot-free.
0: Yeah. I mean, it's not very safe.
5: I just Googled them, and I think they're about a 50cc motor, so I think that's responsible after 10, long necks or whatever you choose.
0: Oh, Dave, highly illegal. Highly illegal, Dave.
2: Is it on private property? Probably.
0: Yeah.
2: Is it?
0: Yeah.
2: Okay.
0: Jared.
6: Hey, mate. How you going?
0: Good,
2: mate. How you going?
0: Funny hack to save money.
6: Oh, I ring the radio station to win prizes for you guys, didn't you?
1: Oh, wow.
2: I love that.
0: We got some movie tickets for Jared while we're at it.
2: Yeah. Well done, mate.
0: He's done it. He's done it again.
2: You got some tickets. Free tickets to the pictures, brother.
0: Yeah.
2: Look at you.
0: Because the movies are expensive now. I remember when they were like $8.
2: Yeah, they don't miss you.
1: No.
2: Fiona, talk to us. What's your hack to save a bit of day?
7: Yeah, hey, whenever I have to travel for work, I always take Tupperware containers and I fill them up during the buffet lunch and then bring them home so we've got dinner that night.
2: Yeah,
7: and so we very rarely have to have it. And I also take a soap dispenser and I steal the soap out of the shower and put it in a dispenser so that we've got soap.
2: Yeah.
0: I've heard some dodgy stories about hotel soaps, the squishy ones. We'll be in the shower.
2: No, I think I know what you're alluding to and I hope you're not alluding to that. You're alluding to that. Okay.
1: Okay.
2: Well, Fiona, hopefully you never got any of that soap.
0: Soap.
2: Hopefully yours has all been of a lovely rose scent. Oh, this soap's a bit salty.
0: Just stop, Jack. Just stop. Sorry. While you're here.
2: Sorry.
0: Just stop.
2: All right, we've got an anonymous unit because
0: we're, he's been in the hotel.
2: Yeah. You've been you've been at the soap dispensers, haven't you?
8: Me? No.
2: No. What's your hack, brother, to save money?
8: Well, I'm a boy, Craig, and I was thinking water is always expensive now. So I live in a townhouse of five. I'm in the middle, so I've gone, and then we got the old heater unit, so I've gone up on the roof, tapped in the next door's water, put a tap down the bottom, and I use his water.
2: Oh, God.
0: Mate.
2: I'm pretty sure.
0: I'm happy you're anonymous.
2: I'm pretty sure that's illegal.
0: Highly illegal.
8: No, it's not.
2: Is it not?
8: No, but the only bad thing is, if we had a shower at the same time, he gets the cold water, not me.
1: Oh that's mate. No good. That is no
0: ain't
1: good.
0: On.
1: Oh, ain't on. Lou and Judge, Triple M. Hey, I'll tell you another way to save money, guys. I'll tell you another way to save money. 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
1: And there's $1,000 to be won right now.
0: Probably the quickest $1,000 you'll ever make.
2: I agree.
0: Potentially. I'm really excited for this one. Like, this is huge. $1,000, you guess the song that's being played by tools that you can buy from Super Cheap Auto.
2: That's correct.
1: Trolley jacks, winches.
0: Air compressors, grinders.
2: The polishers.
0: I love grinding. With my grinder from Super Cheap Auto.
2: Of course.
0: Jack.
2: Of course, Louisa.
0: God. So, two calls on the line. Natasha,
2: polishers.
0: Philip.
2: I love polishing. With my polishes from Super Cheap Water, of course. Sorry, Natasha and Philip, how you going?
11: Hi, happy Monday.
2: Whoa! What a lovely energy. Happy Monday to you too.
0: You guys big song people? What do you think I was going to say? Because I guess that's sort of...
2: Yeah, what a question. This is reminiscent of Lou on a first date.
0: Yeah, you guys, what's your favourite coffee?
2: Hey, mate. You a big song person, or?
0: Well, are you? Nah, cool. Awesome. Next date.
11: I like a tool. You can show me a tool, and I like a tool.
0: There you go.
2: Now we're cooking.
0: So buzz in with your name if you think you know the song.
2: Yes, that's all you got to do. Should we play Tool of Rock for the first time, ladies and gentlemen?
1: I think we absolutely should.
2: All right, guys.
1: Let's do it.
2: Get ready.
1: Here it is.
2: $1,000. Buzz in with your name.

0: Okay.
1: This is a tough one.
0: This is tough. Okay, guys, any inclination on what you think it might be?
2: Was that it?
1: That, yes, yeah,
3: we
1: that's
3: can
1: it.
3: Give you a little hint.
1: Well, no, I think we should play it at least one more time.
3: Okay, then a hint.
0: Yeah, we got hints. Don't worry.
1: Here we go.
0: It's tough.
3: It is.
1: Okay, might need some hints now, Lou.
3: Okay. The band helped define pop punk in the late 90s and early 2000s.
0: Think about it.
3: Have a think.
1: Hmm.
0: Okay. Another hint?
3: Yep. Go on, Jack.
0: The band's name also includes a number.
3: That's got to be...
2: Blink 182.
0: Hold on. Did I hear a buzz?
3: Yeah.
2: Natasha.
0: Philip buzzed in.
1: Oh, Philip buzzed in.
3: But do you know the song?
2: So, oh, Blink 182.
0: Yep. And what's the song, though?
2: Oh, mate.
0: Must be one of their breakout hits.
1: Hmm.
0: It's one of the biggest hits.
1: One of the big ones.
3: Play it again.
1: Okay, we're going to play it again.
2: The big one.
3: Go say again. Your name. Buzz in with your name.
2: What is it?
3: It is tough. Okay, remember, buzz in with your name. We need the song and the artist. I'll give you one more hint. One line in the song is...
2: Natasha, yep. Who do you want me to be? Natasha, yep. I'm going to just throw myself in there.
0: Okay, Tash, what's the song?
2: Oh, I don't know. There's many, but I'm going with One More Time because it's Monday. I don't know.
0: It's not One More Time.
3: No. I'll give you
2: Natasha, first date? I could be the first date.
0: It's not.
1: Okay.
3: Okay. No. All right, I'm going to give you one more.
2: Natasha, I miss you.
0: No, Natasha, it's not. Give him the hint.
3: Okay, this is the hint. Buzz in with your name. One line in the song is, work sucks.
1: Hmm. Okay. Give him the final clue.
2: Oh. All right. I'm just trying to
3: Okay,
1: it's
3: last
1: one of their biggest
3: hint.
1: Ones.
3: The title is about appreciating little gestures.
2: Little what, sorry?
0: Little gestures.
4: All the small things.
0: He's got it! Philip!
3: That was a tough one.
0: He's got it!
3: It was a bit chaotic.
0: A bit chaotic. Not a lot of buzzers.
3: Well done, Philip.
0: Wow.
2: Good job.
0: Oh.
3: That was tough.
0: Tash, I like your energy. You were pumping it in there.
2: I knew it's the album thinking, it's
1: Blink 182. Okay. Tash, we're going to have to let you go. Thanks for inviting
3: us. Well done, Philip.
1: $1,000.
0: Good on you, mate.
2: Yeah.
1: Want to know what super sounds like? 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
18: Lou and Judge.
1: Lou and Judge and Triple M.
0: You are indeed.
3: Now you've got something fun for me.
0: Well, hold on. What I'd love to do. So I've got a bit of a yarn here. Aussie travellers, hotel habits.
3: Yeah.
0: Most importantly, the first thing that Aussies tend to do when they get into a hotel.
3: Okay.
0: Lulu, I'll start with you. What's the first thing you do when you get into a hotel?
3: Test the bed, but yeah, not like, no.
0: Yeah, PM hour, mate.
3: Jack, like I jump on it.
0: Oh, yeah. Yeah.
3: You know, like check if it's squishy or whatever.
0: Yep.
3: Check the pillows.
0: Yep. Okay.
3: Check if it's got a bath, because I don't have a bath in my place.
0: Yep, that's fair.
3: So I love to have a bath.
0: That's fair.
3: Check the mini bar, check the snacks.
0: All right, that's a lot of things. That's not the first thing.
3: Okay, the bed, test the bed out.
0: Okay.
1: Big horse. I think I'm similar. I drop the bag, immediately jump on the bed.
0: Yep. Yeah.
1: Mm-hmm. Maybe if there's a balcony, I like to go check out the view, figure out where I am, get my bearings.
3: Well, fancy. You're
0: so
3: the
0: is it bed or not?
1: If there's a balcony.
3: Jack, what do you do? Oh, I check the minibar, I check the menu. You check the bloody
0: I check
3: food.
0: I check the minibar.
3: No, yeah.
0: Straight away.
3: No.
0: I like to see what I'm dealing with.
3: You check if there's a club sandwich on the menu.
0: I love club sandwiches, and yes, I will. And generally, there is.
3: Yeah.
0: God, I love it.
3: Same.
0: And with chippies.
3: Oh, don't.
0: Yeah, get me going. Now, listen, these are the Aussie travellers' bloody hotel habits. So it's new research commissioned by the Holiday Inn Express.
3: We at the Hotel Motel Holiday Inn.
0: You're on the wrong station, bud.
3: No, now, I believe they play that here.
0: Now, long list of comfort rituals. So these are what Aussies do. The first thing that we do, what do you want?
3: But
0: you put your hand up.
3: But it goes like this. We at the Hotel Motel.
0: Jesus Christ. How did you ever get this job?
3: How did you get this job?
0: By being witty and funny.
3: I am. I'll leave.
0: We've offended her. You can. Stay, please. I need you to
3: okay.
0: know.
3: Okay.
0: So easy. Now, a quarter of Aussies say they immediately check behind curtains, under beds, and inside wardrobes before settling in, just to make sure there's, you know, everything's correct and in order. That's the first thing.
3: Okay.
0: You never do that?
3: I don't check under the bed.
0: Neither.
3: I don't. Not in Monsters, Inc.
0: Another banger. Jesus. Okay, see if you can bring it back. See if
3: okay,
0: you can bring
3: I'll
0: it back
3: you.
0: At some point
3: no,
0: in
3: I'll
0: this break.
3: You. Trust me, I'll get you. Hook,
0: you've
3: line,
0: dropped
3: and
0: a few
3: sinker.
0: Shockers.
3: Nah, I'll get you. Don't
0: okay,
3: you worry.
0: All right. I'm banking on it.
3: I will get you.
0: The next most popular thing, claiming their side of the bed straight away, even when travelling solo. I get that. Which side is my phone going into? Where's closer to the minibar? Can I reach into the minibar and pull out little bottles of whiskey whilst I'm in bed? Drink responsibly. That's the second thing. 24% of Gen Z guests check that they're completely alone in the room before relaxing.
1: Ooh. That's freaky.
3: They want to do a TikTok dance.
0: Shivers, this is a rough break for you, buddy.
3: Okay, I'll get you.
0: You'll get me back.
3: I'll get you.
0: 35% meditate before sleep.
3: Oh, I do that.
0: Do you?
3: Usually I wake up and do it.
0: I do something that starts with M and ends with 8, but it's definitely not meditate. 21% admit to replaying imaginary arguments in their
3: heads. Don't do it to me, Arch.
0: What?
3: Dale.
0: I mediate. In business situations.
3: Do you? I reckon I do most of that now, business meetings.
0: 21% admit to replaying imaginary arguments in their heads.
3: Yeah, I'd more do that in the bath.
0: Okay. 20% fall asleep thinking about the hotel buffet breakfast.
3: Oh, that's got me.
0: It's got mummy written all over it.
3: Hey, where are the pickles at?
0: Shivers.
1: Wow.
0: You haven't got long.
1: Wow.
0: You haven't got long.
1: And the hole's getting deeper.
0: It really is. But like you're digging.
1: You've got to come through with an absolute ripper.
0: Can I be honest with you? Did you think where the pickles at was really going to bring you back?
3: I thought maybe you'd have a giggle.
0: All right. Millennial travellers confess to jumping on hotel beds to test the bounce.
3: Layup. Jump around.
0: Oh, God, Jesus Christ almighty, Louisa.
3: Bounce those. No? Okay.
1: And you've got you versus Lou coming up as well.
0: Okay.
1: I'm a bit worried.
0: Okay. Last one. You make it good. A quarter enjoy taking extra long showers because they're not paying the water bill. Go to a break.
1: Okay.
0: Jesus
3: Christ. Okay, get that hose out.
1: No, it's
0: go to a break.
1: Already.
3: You know,
17: This is the Early Drive Home with Lou and Jarch.
1: It's Lou and Jarch on Triple M, and I almost forgot we've got this now.
18: You versus Lou.
1: Every line will be crossed. Scary movie in cinemas June 4. Buy tickets now. We've got a double pass to give away.
0: Oh, awesome. What a nostalgia burst.
3: That'll be about Scary Movie 45.
0: I think it's...
3: Or 67.
0: 4.
1: Something like that. I don't know. It just says Scary Movie.
0: Yeah, because it's like a reboot.
1: Can I just say, I completely forgot that we had you versus Lou come up. Didn't even ask people to call.
0: Oh.
1: But... luckily, Bree's called in.
3: Aww.
0: Thank God.
1: Thank God. It's like she just knew.
0: We were too busy with Scrow, I think.
1: It's because Lou
3: was
1: making such great jokes.
0: Oh,
1: that
0: we got a little bit distracted. We did, because you were just crushing it last
1: Thanks
0: break.
1: For calling, Bree.
3: Bree, I'm on fire, so let's go.
0: Hey, Bree.
19: Hello.
0: Hey, Bree. How are you?
19: Good, how are you?
3: You
0: are keeping out of trouble.
3: Big fan of camembert.
19: Oh, I don't mind it.
3: See what I did there? Brie.
0: You did it. You did that not long ago, bud. That's every time there's a Brie, it's a cheese jar.
3: I'm more of a Havarti girl, but thanks.
19: I didn't get it.
0: What a fake laugh, Brie. You're an absolute weapon. Now, I'm going to read the questions first to answer. Gets the point. There's no need to buzz in. Brie, can you bear Lou this Brie?
19: Oh.
0: Crushed it. Hey, are you ready?
19: Yes, I am.
0: All right. Lulu, are you ready?
3: I guess I'll have a to go.
1: Yeah. Oh, Brie liked that one.
0: Yeah. Now, there's no cheddar, Brie. It's just movie tickets, all right?
19: Okay.
0: Now, Andrew Abdo has resigned as CEO from which organisation?
3: NRL.
0: That is correct, Louisa. Which artist popularised the notion of 15 minutes of fame?
3: Elvis?
0: Which artist he painted? Campbell's Tin Soup.
3: Oh, Andy Warhol.
0: That is correct, Louisa. Great knowledge. Who sings the famous tune, Time After Time?
3: Celine Dion.
0: No. Starts with a C.
3: Be waiting. Cyndi Lauper.
0: Correct, Lou. Oh. On fire. Where is St Kilda Beach located?
3: Melbourne.
0: Giving it to Brie. Which NBA team is on the brink of their first final series since 1999?
3: Lakers. Miami.
19: Lakers.
1: Chalamet's a big fan. Timothy Chalamet's a huge fan.
0: NYN.
3: Oh. New York.
0: New York Knicks. Name the actor who plays the... No, that wasn't a ding.
1: Oh.
3: Did I say New York?
0: Yeah, you said New York.
3: Yeah.
0: Name the actor who plays the role of Mrs. Doubtfire.
3: Rowan Williams.
0: Correct, Lou. Oh. What is the capital city of Lebanon?
19: Kuwait.
0: No. Similar vein. If your girlfriend was underground and part of a tree,
19: A what?
1: No, this is a terrible clue.
0: Beirut.
3: Oh, yeah.
0: Who was assassinated on... Which president, I'm going to say, was assassinated?
19: JFK.
0: Yeah, that's correct.
3: Oh, I was going to ask that, but I waited because you never let me.
0: Deduct a point from Lou for insolence. The Crash is a documentary on which streaming service?
3: Netflix.
0: Correct, Lulu. Ratatouille is a dish from which country?
3: Italy.
19: France.
0: That's correct, Brie.
3: Sorry, I was thinking of the rat.
0: Holy dooly, what do we got here?
1: I think Lou might have smoke-showed it, to be honest.
0: Fourth win, nice. Lou.
3: Hey, Brie, go and see Scary Movie. Well done.
0: Yeah, go see Scary
19: Movie. Thank you.
3: Have a great one.
0: Pleasure, Charles. Thank you.
1: Triple M up next. We've got a little challenge for you two.
0: Okay, the band or us?
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1: Every weekday, 2 till 4 on Triple M, it is Lou and Jarch. And we set you guys a little challenge before the show, didn't we?
0: We did. Yeah. Well, you did.
3: And it was for children, I believe, the challenge was.
1: Challenge designed for children, yes. We thought perfect to let you guys have a crack at it.
0: Can I be honest?
3: Mm-hmm.
0: Pretty tough.
3: Pretty tough. I don't know what kid's getting that. Some real Kiwi and Aussie ingenuity.
0: Yeah. It was bloody.
1: So basically the challenge was there's a glass of water, it's filled to the brim with water, and there's a mandarin, a peeled mandarin that sits at the bottom.
0: Mm.
1: And you're trying to get the mandarin out of the glass without spilling a drop of water. Mm. And this water is to the brim, so even like putting your hand in will make it spill.
3: Yeah. You couldn't twist it or, it was real tough stuff.
1: So, should we see how Lou went?
0: Yeah, please. Let's do it.
1: Okay. What you need to try and do is get the mandarin out of the glass without spilling any water, not a drop.
3: What? But it's full.
1: You can only use your hands, can't use any other tools.
3: There's got to be, it's a trick. It's not putting your fingers in the water. Got to get the mandarin out of the water. What if I just get a brand new mandarin?
1: Well, no, you got to get that mandarin out of the water.
3: Did Jarch get it? He did, didn't he? Oh, guys, but it's very full. Hang on, I know there's a trick, like you tip it upside down or something.
1: Now, be careful, because the moment that any water spills out of that glass, it's your turn is over.
17: A few moments later.
3: Is this for children?
1: Lou was putting two fingers into the glass, trying to retrieve the mandarin.
0: Hey.
1: Oh, there they go again. Wait, they're hovering above.
3: Okay, I'm going in.
1: And now the thumb is in there too.
3: There's got to be a trick way. Can't spill any water.
1: Okay, so we're currently at about 2.5 minutes.
3: Sorry.
0: Oh, she's lifting the glass. That's scary. The water is teetering.
3: Oh, I'm just, that's the only way.
1: Oh, hand's going in. You've spilled some water. So that was about,
0: right.
1: I think it was about 2.5 minutes in that Lou finally spilt some water. So it was a fail.
0: Yes.
3: Because you said you can only use your hands.
1: Correct. So you couldn't use other tools to retrieve the mandarin, no.
3: Okay. So I want to hear how Jarch went as well.
1: Okay.
0: Yeah, well listen.
1: It
0: was, I just know that I found it very difficult.
3: Okay, good.
1: Yeah. So we'll hear how Jarch went with the challenge.
0: Yep.
1: After this.
17: This is the Early Drive Home with Lou and Jarch.
1: Yeah, it's Triple M's Lou and Jarch for your No Undy Monday. And we're currently in the middle of a little, we're looking back at a little test that we set you guys and started before the show.
3: Big glass of water filled to the brim, a mandarin at the bottom. Had to try and get it out without spilling a drop of water. Now, I failed miserably. I knew, and it's for children. I knew there's some type of like trick or like it's brain teaser or something. But I just went, bugger it, and put my fingers in and then splash it.
0: I know. And we do want to thank you, Amanda. It was tough to get Amanda in, but it worked. And it was.
3: Won't use that
0: it's not
3: joke.
0: My best.
3: No, but there's another joke. Andorra.
0: Ah, yes, correct, Louisa, but
3: won't
0: we
3: won't be doing that. We won't be doing that.
0: 3 p.m. hour.
3: Exactly. But I want to hear how Jarch went, please, immediately, guys.
1: Yeah. Here it is.
0: So get the mandarin out without spilling the water.
1: Yeah, now be very careful.
0: But what if it drops off my fingers? Get the mandarin out without spilling, so none of the bowl can get any water in it.
1: No, none of the bowl can get any water in it. How would you go about that?
0: Good question, buddy.
1: Be very careful. Picking up the glass here.
0: Yep.
1: There's water just teetering on the edge there.
0: Mandarin out without spilling the water.
1: Oh, water is up to the full brim of the glass.
0: Yeah.
1: Okay. Sort of got your hand over, hovering over like a claw, in a claw shape. And now one finger going in, trying to sort of pinch the mandarin like a claw machine, but with just one finger. Still, the water hasn't spilled just yet.
17: A few moments later.
1: Oh, he's got part of it out. But that's now it's sort of floating. He's kind of done it.
0: I feel like I've done it. Yeah. I've got pieces out.
1: Yeah, I'm happy with that. I'm happy with that.
0: Is that how you do it? Piece by piece?
1: Well, that's one. Well, you showed that that's a way to do it.
0: Okay.
1: But.
0: All right. Cool. I got a finger, I got long gangly fingers. I got a finger down in there and I just broke bits of the mandarin off and pulled them out. And then the water level dropped and I got it out.
3: Because I suddenly, my brain just went to, it said no spilling the water, but I could have just poured it.
1: Well, this is
0: that's, no, that is spilling the water.
1: That is,
3: but do you know, like, it's one of those ones where it's like, a, do you know what I mean?
1: Yeah, where it's a word, it means the same thing, but it's a different word.
3: Okay, tell us how you do
1: it. Okay, so this is, I mean, there are a few ways to do it. Jarch showed that one with getting just bit by bit. So this is how I would do it.
3: And is this the correct way?
1: This is how I would do it.
0: Right.
3: Okay.
1: There's multiple ways. This is how I would do it.
0: Okay.
1: Feel free to commentate what's going on here. So I'm lifting up the glass.
0: You've lifted the glass up. Yep. Okay.
3: No. But
0: that's genius.
3: He's drinking it. He's drinking the water and a bit spilt though.
0: But he. But
3: can I just say
1: none of it spilt? What do you mean?
0: None of it spilt.
1: It's in my mouth.
0: That's we are so dumb.
3: No, I vividly remember. At the start, you said you're only allowed to use your hands.
1: I said you can't use tools. You're the one who said you can only use your hands.
3: No, if you go back and listen to the audio, you said only use your hands. You used your mouth.
1: that's ridiculous.
0: I don't remember that.
3: I do. If we went replay, you could replay.
0: That's
1: what I say. The mandarin outside of here.
0: Irrespective.
1: Basically, I have only used my hands to get the mandarin out.
0: Yeah. We are
1: that
0: dumb.
1: Is correct. There it is.
0: Irrespective of that, we're dumb.
3: Yeah, we're idiots.
0: Of course you could just lean over and drink.
3: I know.
1: There is apparently another way as well, which I'm not going to demonstrate here. It's the wrong glass for
0: what
1: it.
0: What do you do?
1: Where if it was a wider glass, you can basically spin your finger around, create like a whirlpool,
0: bring the bloody
1: and that
0: thing
1: would
0: up.
1: Make the thing rise up the whirlpool, and then you can grab it out once it's floating.
0: That seems risky.
1: But that's risky.
3: So what age children are doing this?
1: Well, I
3: probably like 8?
0: Yeah. Probably primary school kids.
3: Are you smarter than an 8-year-old?
0: No.
1: Lou and Judge, Triple M, let's check the DMs next.
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1: Lou and Judge on Triple M. Thanks to our friends at Xero, of course.
0: Hey, are all my expenses really captured? Is my business health snapshot actually ready for tax reporting?
3: I don't know, Jack. Is this a rhetorical question or do you want some help?
0: No, sorry. I'm sussing out. I'm going on a date.
3: Oh, yeah.
0: And I'm sussing out whether these are good questions to ask on the date.
3: They sound a bit stressful and confusing to me.
0: Well, did I mention I'm going on a date with someone called Xero?
1: Like you're going to get lucky.
0: Sorry?
1: Well, it sounds like they're going to treat you well.
3: Sounds very trusting. Sounds
1: they're
3: like
1: help
3: you're not
1: you breeze past tax time.
3: Sounds like you're not going to be in a relationship with his games or anything. It'll just be, you know, they'll take rid of that. Take care of that stress.
0: Take care of that stress
3: and confusion.
0: Look at that. Mm. A stress-free relationship.
3: Yeah.
0: By the way, that's Xero with an X.
1: Yeah, xero.com.au. As Josh said, Xero with an X. Now, let's check some DMs.
3: Now, why have you got them?
0: Well, I've got DMs, Louisa.
3: That's my job.
0: Well, today I've got them because, Dalton, we had a fair few DMs about your poop going through the mail.
3: I forgot that was online.
0: Yeah, that's went around the country, buddy. Huh? Didn't it? Went around Australia.
3: Well, hopefully they've got it now.
0: The poo. Fingers crossed.
3: Otherwise someone else has it.
0: Lucky bastards.
3: Oh!
0: No, we got a few DMs based on your poo. So Lou's poop test in the post. She's talking a load of shit. Laughing emoji. That's
3: giggle
0: not cuts. Unusual for you. Postman chat.
3: Oh, they're very clever, aren't they?
0: Yeah, correct. And then who gives a S-H-I-T? But I'm not going to say it again. Yeah. So if to answer the last one, it was Lou. Lou gave the
3: It was me, yeah, Louisa. It wasn't Jack, it was me.
0: It was Lulu. Or Poo-Poo. Yeah. Poo-Poo Dalton.
3: Yeah.
0: Anyway, they're all about you having your poo travelling across this great, beautiful, sunburned country.
3: Something could be wrong.
0: Fingers crossed not.
3: I know, but it could be. But hopefully not.
0: What a way to end.
3: Hey,
0: on that happy note, we'll see.
3: Have a great Monday.
0: Yeah, we'll be in tomorrow with Lou's diagnosis. Oh, God. Anyway, have a good evening.
3: So get that pickle from the...
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18: Morning, I'm Michaela Savage. A state funeral is being arranged for Neil Danaher.
19: Offered to Jan and the family the services of a state funeral to honour the incredible commitment and legacy of Neil Danaher, and the family have accepted.
18: That's Victorian Premier Jacinda Allen speaking there. The AFL legend passed away at the age of 65 this week following a 13-year battle with motor neurone disease. New polling from Roy Morgan shows One Nation's lead over the coalition has gotten bigger. Primary support for Pauline Hanson's party is at 25.5% compared to the opposition's 23%. The government's still in front on 27.5%, though that's down 2%. Briefly, another group of so-called ISIS brides and their children are set to land in Australia today. And a warning from the World Health Organization that the Ebola outbreak in the Democratic Republic of Congo is spreading faster than health workers can contain it. The number of suspected deaths now sits at 220.
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18: The Blues will be sweating on scan results this morning with Mitch Moses in doubt. The 5'8 pulled up with tightness in his hamstring at training yesterday, with a decision on if he'll play to be made at captain's run today. Footy journo David Riccio telling us they do have a backup.
21: Clearly a significant blow. I will say this, Ethan Strange has been doing plenty of reps at training in preparation for the potential of coming into the halves.
18: While Matt Burton was called into New South Wales camp last night.
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23: Today in Townsville, mostly cloudy with a top of 28. Tonight, down to 19. And tomorrow, clearing showers with a high of 28. 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
1: Oh, Cowboys!
2: The beard and the face attached to it in person in studio this morning. JB from the Cowboys core team, legend.
3: A very good morning to you, mate. What a weekend in rugby league. Less games than normal, but still a lot of entertainment.
2: I know, just quickly, too, on a personal note, I know a really special one for you. Yesterday, Mav, your little boy, it was the first game he got to see.
3: Yeah.
2: Not only the Cowboys in action, but Dad in action on the sideline.
3: Yeah, so I was down in action doing the Triple M call team, and it was great to see. I spotted him up in the crowd, and he gave me a point. And apparently he got into it. It's weird. He's 1.5, so you spend money on tickets and stuff, and you don't know whether they'll get there and just lose their marbles.
4: Yeah, there's lights,
3: there's the fire. Apparently he loved it. He was with his grandparents, and he bloody loved it. And the Cowboys got a good win. So
4: Well, he's your son after all.
3: I'm a Dogs fan, and so me and my wife, she's a Dragons fan. he's not going for them. But we're both sort of in this secret battle of trying to get him to go for our teams, but I think we've settled, because we both love the Cowboys, that's probably where he can go.
2: Neutral territory. Mm. Mate, plenty of good reasons to love him. Actually, let me find the line here, because I read this morning, this is the first time I've read anything along these lines. North Queensland keeps looking like a serious finals threat. Only the Panthers and the Warriors have won more games. Mm. And it was a shaky start to the season, but it's really gelled, and that was on display again yesterday.
3: I think everyone is a bit surprised, and I don't know about you, but with the Cowboys, I'm waiting for it to go bad. I think it's off the back of last year. They were so disappointing in so many ways, their defense in particular, and when they first came in the first couple of games, as you said, they were shaky. It's because their defense wasn't good enough, and I think a lot of people are going, uh-oh, Groundhog Day, we're going to see the same thing. But since that point, last week, that was their best win I've seen in a couple of seasons, just a defensive win where they had to work hard. And this one, keeping the Bunnies to 18 points, like, until the last couple of weeks, they were scoring about 30 points a game. So they did well, and there were times where they could have given it up, but they sort of bit down on the mouth guard and kept going.
2: Man, there's a bit of hype around Drinky because he was captaining yesterday, and the other Cliffo, Jake Clifford, he had a stellar game as well. Did you have a highlight or a standout player?
3: Well, I like Drinkwater. He had his couple of two try assists in the game that were absolutely beautiful. I have loved what I've seen from Jake Clifford this year. I think when he first came into the league, he was maybe a bit of deer in headlights, young, and he didn't really hit the form. He's sort of this year, he's playing like a man. He is just taking over the team, and at ground level, you can hear how much he is dictating around the park. A lot of those tries, he was the one shaping that attacking set. And so he was in the mix for State of Origin. His name was mentioned a few times. Honestly, think he should have got picked. We don't have a big enough kicker in the Queensland lineup. So he sort of made a statement. He had that massive 2-point field goal as well right on the stroke of halftime. And I thought he was really classy, and I think he has been all year.
2: Mate, just on Origin, I don't know if you've seen this. This has just come across my email this morning. I haven't seen the footage yet, but apparently today, in around shit-stirring move, 4X is going to fly giant 4-metre 4X gold cans over Sydney Harbour and the Sydney Harbour Bridge, emblazoned with 4064, representing the Milton Brewery and the Suncourt Stadium postcode.
3: How beautiful. That's what you get. That's what you feel.
2: How about that?
3: Yeah, cop it on the chin.
2: That is an early sledge from Queensland.
3: No, it's due. You know, there hasn't been enough. And, you know, sometimes there's too much kindness when it comes to the world's too small and everyone's too friendly. All the players know each other too well. You know what? This week, Blues, and you included, I'm off all of you. Yeah. I don't like any of you.
2: Mate, I'm hoping, apparently drones are flying these things over. I'd love to see some drone malfunctions.
3: You know, yeah.
2: Dropping into the Sydney Harbour, flying into the Harbour Bridge.
3: It's a risky move. Yeah, it's risky. You're trusting technology a bit, but it'll be a big game. I think Queensland, actually, for the first time in a while, has maybe the better team on paper. So the Blues, I think, for the last 5-6 years have had a better team on paper. Mm. They're just worse on the field because they have no heart and they're gutless and make me sick.
2: Hey, people have made calls like that in the past and it's really come back to bite them on the bum.
3: Mate, so. You just got to go all in on this sort of stuff. But I actually spoke to Reid Marnie on the field last night. I said, what is your prediction for Origin Game 1? He said, Queensland all the way, baby, 16-0. That was Reid Marnie's call, professional rugby league player, so he knows his stuff.
2: Oh, you heard it here first. Keep an eye out on Channel 7. 7 or whatever, those Forex cans flying over Sydney Harbour as well too. And you won't miss a second of the action live on Triple M, Harvey Norman State of Origin, Wednesday night. From the Cowboys call team, JB, mate, thank you.
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2: How's this for a battle of the ages? Your local pub up against the TAB. It's getting bitter. This was in the Sunday papers yesterday. I was reading this in the Sunday Mail with my morning cup of coffee. Tabcorp, so they're the TAB. They've said they are investing $50 million to modernise TAB areas in pubs. They want to turn them into vibrant entertainment spaces. That is the quote. It is understandable, I guess. It's 2026. You go into many pubs across Townsville and North Queensland, and, yeah, the TAB can look like a bit of the relic from the past. The old machines and 20-year-old signage and, yeah, you name it. So Tabcorp wants to sex up their image a little bit. However, hotels, the pubs, they're claiming they're going to pay for it, saying they're now going to have to pay up front for new betting terminals. They have to accept lower commissions, according to the pubs, and wear major extra costs under new five-year contracts. One major Queensland pub group claims the changes could cost them an extra $200,000 a year. In an industry that's already, not making the money that it was 20 years ago. I talked to Kate about it all the time. Her hubby was in pubs for years and said it's a hard industry to make a buck these days. Some pub owners say TAB facilities are no longer even profitable. I remember I was in Airlie over summer and I got a bit of a leave pass. So I went across the road to the pub opposite the Big Four there. I think it's called the Gateway Hotel in Airlie. I can't remember, and having a schooner, wanted to have a bet, but I was just paying for my beers or whatever with my phone, just tapping, and I didn't have a card, and you got to have cash for the TAB, didn't have any cash, so I'm legit paying for beers, tapping with my phone, and I wanted to put a bet on, so I had to pull the sports bet, open my sports bet account. So TAB's right there, and I'm betting with sports bet, which made no sense to me, but that is the battle, your local pub up against the TAB. I'll be honest, it's hard for me not to side with my local. I think a lot of people would say that. Pubs, wonderful, wonderful, wonderful places. And you have my backing 100%. Cliffo and Kate
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13: Good morning, it's Emily Williams here. A year since coercive control laws came into force in Queensland, just 10 people have been sentenced to jail. According to News Corp, 7 matters have been dismissed or withdrawn, while more than 350 victims are still waiting for justice. Advocates say the results are encouraging and expect those numbers to increase. More than 3,500 people have been charged under a major Queensland police crackdown targeting high-volume crime. Operation Forge has resulted in more than 9,100 charges charges, including break-ins, robberies and stolen vehicle offences. Those charged include more than 1,200 youths. And in sport, Cowboys player Jeremiah Nene says he was surprised teammates Jake Clifford and Helam Lukey missed out on an Origin call-up. But the second rower is confident the Maroons can still get the job done tomorrow night in Sydney.
14: You know, that team that goes out there this Wednesday will do the job. So, yeah, hopefully we'll see Chester and Lukey or maybe Clifford next game.
15: Triple M National News.
16: Good morning, I'm Michaela Savage. The Danaher family has accepted the offer of a state funeral for AFL legend Neil Danaher. He's died at the age of 65 after a 13-year battle with MND. The 2025 Australian of the Year passed away yesterday, surrounded by family. Prime Minister Anthony Albanese has paid tribute.
17: His selflessness, his bravery, his humour, his ability to look on the bright side, and his fierce determination to make a difference for others.
16: A second cohort of so-called ISIS brides are touching down in Australia today. Seven reporter Liam Tapper is at Sydney Airport.
18: Tonight, these six women and 14 children are expected to arrive here in Australia. Flight QR908 from Doha. It's understood that nine of them will travel on to Melbourne. The remaining ones will stay here in Sydney.
16: And the Ebola outbreak in the Democratic Republic of Congo is outpacing the health response, according to the World Health Organization.
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16: An injury scare for the Blues on the eve of the Origin opener, with Mitch Moses to undergo scans this morning. The 5'8 pulled up with tightness in his hamstring at training yesterday. Matt Burton has been brought into the squad while James Tedesco has told Sevens the agenda setters Ethan Strange has been training with the side.
20: I think the good thing is they've had Ethan Strange in camp all week. He's been preparing, he's been jumping in and out for the halves or wherever he's needed to be. And mate, if he is thrown into that job, you know he knows what role he needs to play.
16: A call on Moses will be made this morning.
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13: A possible shower today in Townsville with a top of 28. Wet conditions again tomorrow with a top of 28. 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
24: Said, wake up, North Queensland. You got Clipper and Kate in the morning. Please don't hit snooze again. It's Clipper and Kate waking you up on Triple M.
25: Yeah. Hello. Good morning. Welcome to Tuesday, the 26th day of May, 2026. My last day for a little bit, too. Good news. Kate is back tomorrow, everyone. Kate's back tomorrow. Then we're doing the tag team thing. She's had some leave. She's back tomorrow. I go tag, you're it. And then I'm taking some leave, so very much looking forward to some sleep-ins.
26: When do I get some leave?
25: How far away is Christmas? 7 months?
26: Hopefully before then.
25: Actually, I was talking about you with the boss yesterday.
26: All good. Is this about the pressure test?
25: No, what about... Oh, because it nearly went off again, twice within a week.
26: Yeah.
25: Is Adam the boss freaking out, is he?
26: No. He said it's in the budget. He said give it away.
25: Oh, really? Oh, that's good. Okay, wow. Hey, maybe this morning after 8. No, we were just saying that, you know, it's been a big couple of weeks without Kate, and you've stepped up, and he said, yeah, Adam goes, oh, John, producer John's going to need a break. And I said, nah, he's fine.
26: I'm fine.
25: He can keep going. He's like the Energizer Bunny. Nah. Love you, man. Appreciate you. Looking forward to those sleep-ins, though. Here's a little laugh to kickstart your morning. I'm just watching Sunrise with Nat and Shervo. Apparently, warnings have had to be issued in the UK because they've suffered through their hottest May Day on record. with temperatures hitting, wait for it, 34 degrees Celsius. It's getting hot in here, so hot, so take off. Apparently that's hot if you're a Pom. Just a day in Townsville. Wow. The accompanying footage to go with this story. All the pasty Poms with their shirts off, laying around. Is it Hyde Park in London? Ah, stripping the layers off. Or pulling their trousers up above the knees to get some sun on these hot summer UK days. But gotta laugh at that. Warnings issued because temps exceeding 34 degrees. Wow. Hang about. It's not going to be all shit stirring the Poms all morning. A massive morning ahead. Philip Thompson, our member for Herbert. Tiss, tiss, tiss. Bad boy Phil. Suspended from Parliament for 24 hours. Going to tell you why this morning. After 7 o'clock, we got Country Fest tickets to give away. Your new secret sound. It's up to $580. Pressure test update. Lots of calls yesterday. Love your calls again anytime on 133353. Cliff on Kate.

0: John Farnham, Townsville's 102.3 Triple M. Cliff RK for breakfast. I've been a bit between drinks, but we're back with a Tinfoil Tuesday next. Conspiracy theories and tinfoil hats on our heads. Our producer John with a Tinfoil Tuesday in a couple of minutes' time. Australia lost a legend yesterday, Neil Danaher. 65 years old, AFL legend, creator of the Big Freeze, which we see every year on Channel 7. $115 million raised with well-known Melbourne and AFL identities jumping into that freezing cold water every winter. $115 million raise, $1 million raised, which is incredible. Fun fact, I didn't know this. I only read this morning. Neil and his three brothers became the first four brothers ever to play together in the same AFL team. That was for Essendon in 1990. And what an absolute legend Neil was, Australian of the Year. And despite being told he just had 27 months to live, he went on to publicly fight MND for 13 years. And of course, MND has been even more in the news last week or so with the announcement that Jai Arrow has had to step down from the Rabbitohs to fight this horrible, horrible disease. We say goodbye this morning to an absolute Australian legend, Neil Danaher.
1: It's too late for me. The disease I've got will kill me. It's a beast of a disease because there's no treatment and there's no cure. It doesn't kill you quick, it kills you slowly. It kills you out by slowly paralysing you. But you don't lie down. It might get me, but I'm a fighter.
2: Neil Danaher comes in for the kick that could possibly win the game.
3: He is a ripper bloke, Neil Danaher. He's one of those blokes that you're always delighted to run against.
4: You've united the whole footy world, Neil.
1: I want to tell you a story. I'm a new grandfather with my grandson, Cooper. I can't protect Cooper forever. My wish for him is for him to understand a few things. Life's good. But life doesn't promise to be fair. I wish Cooper learns what the right way is. I can't protect him. He's got to take on that responsibility himself. That's something not only to wish for, but aspire to.
5: He told us that in 4 years we were going to raise $40 million and we pretty much said, you're crazy, you're insane, no way, we're this little baby organisation, we're all volunteers, this is not going to happen. And then you've got to say he was right.
6: $115 million in a medical research at the hands of this one man who's worked tirelessly for more than 10 years to raise money and awareness.
7: I'm delighted to announce that the 2025 Australian of the Year is Neil Danaher, AO.
8: He's just an inspiring human. At the end of the day, what he's done over the last 10 years, he's defied the odds, he's changed people's lives, he's brought MND into a spotlight, so he's a truly inspirational person.
9: From our Facebook, David Chamberlain, this man could be the best ever. Imagine if the world was full of genuine people like Neil Danaher. Gig Cunningham says, what an inspiring man. Many could look up to him for inspiration. Jody Robinson, thank you, Neil. I don't know if you realise that you are such an amazing inspiration for each and every one of us. You are one absolutely beautiful man and one hell of a fighter.
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10: I hope to leave a legacy that says this, no matter the odds, no matter the diagnosis, we all have the power to choose to fight, to choose our attitude, to choose to smile, and to choose to do something, because the mark of a person isn't what they say, it's what they do.
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13: 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There they're coming in.
12: It's not just mate against mate, it's state against state. This is the ultimate rivalry. This is State of Origin. This is Game One. And it all news tomorrow night at 6. 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

0: 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Frizzy Siblings, Shepherd at Townsville's 102.3 Triple M. Cliff Arcade for breakfast and the Secret Sound. It's new-ish. It's worth $580. If you can tell us what that sound is this morning at 7 on Triple M.
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0: With special guest reporter, producer John.
2: Hello.
0: You said off the air, I've got some evidence to present to you for today's case. It is damning.
2: Damning evidence.
0: I like my evidence damning.
3: Well,
0: what have you been researching, John?
2: So, what I'm going to talk about today is a little thing called the Yowie. Have you heard of the Yowie?
0: Yeah, not just the little Cadbury chocolate, the rip-off of the Kinder Surprise.
2: My favourite growing up as well.
0: Yeah. Mm. It's the Yowie is the Australian Bigfoot, right?
2: Like, do they still have Yowie chocolate?
0: I think they do. But in America, they'd call a Yowie a Sasquatch or just Bigfoot.
2: Okay, so that's the first thing I wanted to talk about. It's often called knockoff Bigfoot.
0: Okay.
2: I'm here to explain the differences first.
0: There is a difference, okay.
2: I want to clear something up. Bigfoot couldn't be more different than the Yowie. Bigfoot is a hairy humanoid creature that lives in the deep, deep forest.
0: Okay.
2: And the Yowie is a hairy humanoid creature that lives in the deep, deep forest of Australia.
0: Right, okay.
2: So quite a few differences
0: there. Yeah, that's huge.
2: So what I've done, I've prepared a few bits of damning evidence that the Yowie does exist.
0: Okay,
2: so
0: please,
2: if you would like to humour me, I'm going to start with the big one. Yeah. The footprints. The footprints.
0: Oh, yeah, okay.
2: That people have found these massive human-like tracks in the bush, way too big to be a normal person, talking longer, wider, deeper impressions in remote areas, not just on walking tracks. Like, if you were to try and do a hoax, it would be such an effort to bring, like, a big metal kind of foot that far into the...
0: To create an imprint, you think.
2: Yeah. I'm going to hand you over a piece of paper with the first bit of damning evidence.
0: This is... My God, that's so damning. So that's, it's... In like a muddy kind of, no, it's dry now, but it was a puddle by the look of it. It's a Bigfoot imprint with a standard shoe inside of it.
2: It's a Yowie.
0: That's a Yowie footprint if I've ever seen it.
2: It is. Okay.
0: God, I'm so damned.
2: Do you need some more evidence?
0: Yeah, please.
2: Okay. Well, moving on to audio, I've prepared a little audio, little clip here.
0: Yeah,
2: if you'd like to play that.
0: Hit this one. Sounds like your guts after a masala curry.
2: That's not the only one. That's the only one I got for this. But there is hundreds and hundreds of these so-called Yowie yells, screams, wails, whatever you want to call it.
0: I don't know if that's damning, that audio.
2: I'm losing confidence in myself here. Okay. My third and final argument.
0: Your damning level is decreasing each piece of evidence.
2: Okay, no, this is the big one. This is number
0: blow
2: 3.
0: Blow us away.
2: Okay. Then there's the sightings, Cliffo. There's the sightings of the Yowies.
0: Well, the eyes don't lie, do they?
2: The Yowies, the Bigfoots. Always the same description from ancient drawings spanning across languages, spanning from the beginning of known history all the way to now. Strange, tall, human-like creatures, head to toe in fur. And I'd like to read you a Facebook post I found, Cliffo.
0: Please. Where all the truthful evidence is sourced from. Social media.
2: Hold on to your words right there, okay? Have you seen the hairy man? There's been rumoured sightings across Ingham District for years, including Hawkins Creek, Abergrowie, Stone River, Abergowie, and Mount Fox. Now, would you like to see the person whose Facebook post this is?
0: Please. So firstly, I'm going to say there's an image of a hairy person.
2: Oh, yeah, that's definitely Bigfoot.
0: That's not a Bigfoot, is it? But that is shared by Nick DiMeo, mayor of Townsville.
2: 7 years ago.
0: Have you seen the hairy man?
2: So.
0: Yeah, all the details you know about Abergowie, Hawkins Creek.
2: Yeah.
0: I'd love to hear your stories. Our own mayor wants to hear your stories.
2: He's a believer. I'm sorry, but when local government starts checking in on Bigfoot Aussies, cousin, that's when I start paying attention. This was the damning evidence for me. Our mayor, believer, I'm behind.
0: You know
2: it.
0: What? I was a skeptic, but DiMeo got me across the line.
2: I will leave you with this, okay?
0: Oh, there's more.
2: I went deep on this last night. I'm talking full rabbit hole, the Yowie Hunters Australia website, sightings, audio recordings, the lot. And then this morning, I tried to go back onto the website.
0: Yeah.
2: I couldn't get on. I could not get on. And it could be one of two things. Either the Yowie researchers are onto me and they shut me out, or Optus just weren't joking about my overdue bill and they've actually cut my service off.
4: Option two.
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12: Morning, it's Emily Williams here. Victims groups are backing proposed changes to Queensland's parole system, which will see the state's most dangerous criminals spend an extra 10 years behind bars. It'll apply to 330 prisoners already serving life sentences, including Gerald Baden Clay, who murdered his wife Alison. Her sister Vanessa says the changes are long overdue.
7: We as a family are also victims. We are the secondary victims following the murder of my sister Alison.
12: A major US-backed deal is set to boost North Queensland manufacturing. Korea Zinc will expand its Sun Metal operation in Townsville, building a large-scale refinery to process zinc, copper and other critical minerals. Industry leaders say the move could transform the region, strengthening supply chains and positioning North Queensland as a key player in global manufacturing. And a Townsville-based artist, Winifred, has landed a song in a new TV series, Taking the World by Storm. Can't Get Enough, featured in Episode 5. Of Off Campus.
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14: Morning, I'm Michaela Savage. Tributes continue for AFL icon Neil Danaher, who passed away yesterday, surrounded by loved ones following a 13-year battle with motor neurone disease. Melbourne Demons great Gary Lyon telling Fox Footy what it was like being coached by Neil.
15: But we went from that worst, easily the worst team in the competition, that was his first message to us, to a prelim final in his first year, which was pretty special. He was just ready to coach.
14: A state funeral will be held to honour Danaher. Another group of so-called ISIS brides and their children are returning to Australia later today. The cohort is set to land in Sydney, with some to then fly on to Melbourne. Briefly, the Ebola outbreak in Central Africa is set to get worse before it gets better. The World Health Organization warning the spread is outpacing the health response. And cave divers who helped rescue a football team from a Thai cave in 2018 are assisting efforts to get 7 people out of a flooded cave in Laos. The group has been trapped for 5 days.
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14: Jai Arrow has joined the Maroons in Origin camp, the team showing their support after his shock MND diagnosis. Queensland star Kalyn Ponga has told Nine they all went out to dinner to celebrate Arrow's career.
17: Yeah, just to see him in camp. He's got a smile, mate. He's in good spirits and, he's a Queenslander. So it's nice to have him around and I think he's enjoyed it too.
14: While Mitch Moses will go for scans on a tight hamstring this morning, one day out from the Origin opener, a decision will be made on him today at the Blues captain's run.
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12: A possible shower today in Townsville with a top of 28. Wet conditions again tomorrow with a top of 28. And listener knows what Aussie ears want to hear. 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
0: Just going 6:37, Wendy in Aiken Vale. What's going on?
19: I was just ringing up, but was that for the queue for the tickets to win for the country fest?
0: No, I think you heard a promo or something for it, so you are a little bit early, but I can give you the insight if you want.
19: Yeah, that'd be great.
0: You and everyone else listening. So after about 7:35, I'm going to play a song. And the little cue to call will be between two songs after about 7:35.
19: All right. Okay. I'll give it a go.
0: All right. That's our secret, Wendy.
19: Okay. Thanks for your help.
0: That's our secret. The every other thousands of people that are listening right now. Between me, you and them, Wendy. Country Fest tickets, 133353 when you hear that cue to call like you heard after 7:35. And the strange Jetstar flight that landed in Townsville yesterday. We'll cover that next at Triple M.

0: Fleetwood Mac at 6:45. Townsville's 102.3. Triple M. Cliffo and Kate and Laurie at Mount Low. What are you seeing on the roads this morning, mate?
1: Mate, I'm just finished work at Tip Top Bakery, and where the old Tempin bowling alley was, I'm Bayswater to drive. Yeah. Or Bayswater Road, this looks like something's on fire there.
0: Oh, really?
1: Right in front of Blackwoods and down the side of Kerry Pinnacle.
0: Okay. Traffic's still moving at the moment, is it? Because busy on Bayswater Road at this time of the morning.
1: Yeah, but traffic's still moving.
0: Any emergency services on scene yet, or...?
1: No, I know they've been called, so...
0: Yeah. Laurie, thanks for the heads up, mate.
1: No worries. Well, we'll have a good day, Clifford.
0: Yeah, you too, mate. There you go. Yeah, heard it here first. Fire on Bayswater Road this morning. What about me? Okay, here's another one you're going to hear about today. A Shannon Knoll Jetstar collaboration flight has landed at Townsville Airport yesterday afternoon. Knollsy was here. Knollsy's probably here now. Unless he flew home. Back to Condoblin. He lives in Sydney these days. I don't know. Maybe he stayed in Townsville. If you've seen Knollsy, 133353. Love to hear from you. This was a collab between Jetstar and Knollsy to celebrate Jetstar's birthday. Apparently, Shannon Knoll performed live on the flight from Sydney to Townsville yesterday. And they were aiming for more than 50 Shannon Knoll lookalikes to be on the flight. I don't know what the final tally was, but they wanted Knollsy's to be rocking the black tight T-shirt and the goatee. They were also slinging flights for $22. Jetstar said the whole thing made sense because both the airline and Knollsy became Aussie icons back in 2004, so that's their 22nd birthday. That is the year Jetstar launched back in 2004, and the year that this song What About Me absolutely took over the airwaves. Great collab between Knollsy, Aussie bloody legend, and Jetstar at the Townsville Airport yesterday. That's something I think Townsville's Triple M can get around that one.
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0: It's 9 to 7. If you missed it, about 5 minutes ago, we got this call from Laurie at Mount Lowe.
1: Mate, I'm just finished work at Tip Top Bakery, and where the old Tempin Bowling Alley was, I'm Bayswater to drive. Or Bayswater Road, this looks like something's on fire there.
0: Yeah. Okay, so I've just been sent a video from Graham Hone at Hone Events. So, Graham, thank you for the video. It looks like, is there a recycling yard there on Bayswater or a scrap metal yard or something? It looks like something is on fire. Not massive, not the size of a building or anything like that. Like, maybe a 44-gallon drum or something like that. And it looks like an excavator's trying to put it out. But that's the video I have been sent this morning. Jeez, man. You guys, I tell you what, news breaks. You guys are all over it like a dog with a bone. So thank you to Laurie for the call. Thank you to Graham for the video. Keeping you up to date with what's happening this morning on Triple M.

0: 5 to 7, Townsville's 102.3, Triple M. It's Cliffo and Kate for breakfast. And this morning after 7, bad boy Phil. Phil Thompson ejected out of the Parliament yesterday, ejected out of Parliament and banned for 24 hours. The first politician to be banned from Parliament in 5 years. Bad boy Phil, I love it. More this morning after 7 on Triple M.
1: 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Triple M secret
0: sound with Cliffo and Kate. Is he a maverick MP, Phil Thompson? I know that's the term the political commentators like to use. Like, you hear maverick MP Bob Catter. I think Phil might be maverick. I'll have to get him on the phone. Find out if he thinks he's maverick or not. Alright, you know what is maverick? The secret sounds. 133353. This is the sound for $580. Alright, it's newish, only launched last week. Ring up and have a stab. If you can tell us what that sound is, hit the nail on the head. We're going to give you that big novelty check. 580 written on it in front of a dollar sign or after a dollar sign. 133353. There you go. It's our secret sound thanks to Queensland Country Bank. Imagine more. What are you saying, John?
2: So every guess is a good guess unless it's a stapler.
0: Every guess is a good guess. Unless it's a bloody stapler. We can rule the stapler out straight away. 133353. Lines are open for your secret sound guesses right now on Triple M.
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3: Traffic's building up on Wilcox Street as you go past Ingham Road, Cosgrove. It is back beyond Shaw Road for the inbound. Hugh Street, Garbutt is picking up as well. Sturt and Flinders streets through town are flowing okay. University Road, Annandale is looking good past MacArthur Drive intersection, and the Bruce Highway is flowing at speed both northbound and southbound. It's Travel Tuesday at Flight Centre. Save up to 61% off a four-night, four-star Tokyo stay from $104 per person per night. 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
15: Morning, it's Emily Williams here. The member for Herbert, Philip Thompson, has been suspended from Parliament for 24 hours, becoming the first MP in nearly 5 years to be suspended from the lower house. It comes after he refused to retract a comment saying veterans deserve better than Albanese lies after the federal government cut veteran funding. The Queensland government says 1,000 teachers have been added to state schools in the past year. Education Minister John Paul Landbrook says the total number of teachers in Queensland state schools is now the highest on record.
16: What this data shows is that teaching is becoming a career of choice again. We've delivered more teachers and the regional vacancy rate is the lowest it's been in the last 5 years.
15: And in sport, a new contract could be on the way for Cowboys coach Todd Payton, who's yet to secure his future beyond 2026. General Manager Michael Lark says a decision will come sooner rather than later following a strong start to the season.
17: There were some challenges put towards Todd over the last off-season, and he's leant right into those and he's doing a great job.
0: Triple M National News.
18: Morning, I'm Michaela Savage. Arrangements are being made in Victoria for a state funeral for AFL icon Neil Danaher following the 65-year-old's passing after a long battle with motor neurone disease. Fight MND CEO Matt Tilley says he was a champion fighter.
19: To harness the power of community, that's what Neil was about, the power of community, about saying, you're not against one of us, you're against all of us.
18: The second group of so-called ISIS brides and their children are set to land in Australia today. They left a camp in Syria last week and are expected to touch down in Sydney. Some will then head to Melbourne. One Nation's lead over the opposition is increasing, according to new polling. The latest from Roy Morgan puts primary support for Pauline Hanson's party at 25.5%. The coalition is on 23%. And it seems millions of Aussies are taking action to try to save some money this winter. Finder says nearly 50% say they'll wear extra layers and switch off the lights more, while 33% say they'll take shorter showers.
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18: It's a wait and see for Mitch Moses. He'll go for scans first thing this morning as he tries to race the clock to be fit for the Origin opener tomorrow night. Former Blue Aaron Wood says he pulled up sore after training.
21: Mitch got through the whole session all good. It wasn't until after the session he did some just kicking extras, and then that's when they felt that there was a bit of tightness in the hamstring.
18: A decision will be made at the captain's run this morning. Ethan Strange has been training with the squad all week, while Matt Burton has been called into the side.
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15: A possible shower today in Townsville with a top of 28. Wet conditions again tomorrow with a top of 28. And listener knows what Aussie ears want to hear. 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
1: All right. To postcode 4817 straight up this morning. Cherie is in Kerwin. Off to see Barnsley this weekend.
28: I am. I'm so excited.
1: Where are you going?
28: Mackay. Legends on the lawn.
1: Oh, Barnsley's the headliner, is he?
28: Yep.
1: Is he with Chisel or it's just Barnsley, Barnsley, Barnsley?
28: Just Barnsley, Barnsley, John Stevens.
1: Oh, wow.
28: Bachelor Girl, few others.
1: Jeez, I still hear it and I sing every word whenever I hear Bachelor Girl, Buses and Trains.
28: Yeah, that's
1: isn't
28: it.
1: That is one of the greatest pop songs, I would say, of the last 30 years. It's an absolute banger every time I hear it. I got under a bus and I do it again. Anyway,
28: you forgot you got hit by a train.
1: Got hit by a train as well. It all happened. It felt so good. I'd do it again.
28: That's it.
1: All right, Cherie. Should we break the rules and give it a spin? I'm not supposed to change the music. Can you call Adam quickly and ask him if I'm allowed to play Bachelor Girl, Buses and Trains for Cherie? All right, we're contacting the boss. We'll see if it's allowed to happen.
28: Cherie, sure.
1: John's on it. All right, so Secret Sound, $580.
28: Yeah.
1: What do you think that sound is?
28: I think it's trying to open one of those medicine tops. You know how you just click, click, click, and you can't get it open?
1: Like the child-proofing things.
28: Yeah, yeah.
1: God, it sounds like that, doesn't it?
28: No? Oh, well.
1: Sorry, Cherie.
28: That's all good.
1: Keep listening. We'll see if the boss, if he gets back to us in the next 2 minutes or so, we'll get Bachelor Girl on for you.
28: Heroes, excellent. You thank you. Have see a great day,
1: Cliff. Bye, mate. Bye. See, bye. I'm gutless. Back in the day, Pricey, he just would have done it. He just would have played it. But I've got to get approval from the boss. That's how I roll. I'm a rule follower, you see. Liana at Bushy Beach.
29: Hello.
1: $580. Hey, mate, what do you think this sound is?
29: I'm going to go with the ratchet from In the Shed.
1: The ratchet, did you say?
29: Yeah.
1: It's not a ratchet out of the shed.
29: No? Okay.
1: Sorry, mate. Thank you for the guest, though.
29: That's okay. Thank you.
1: John, have we heard anything back from the boss yet? He's probably in the shower or something.
30: It is a no, unfortunately.
1: It's a no!
30: It's a no!
1: Oh, no! Such a belter. Oh, look, you know what? We should respect it, though. There are whole departments here at Triple M that do the research with the music and, do you know what I mean? So we've got to play what they want. Hey, lucky it's another banger, though. Pat Benatar. Turn this up. No Bachelor Girl, though. Triple M.

0: movie Michael will give you a whole new level of appreciation of that man's genius. I've seen it twice now. My 7-year-old son, low-key obsessed with Michael Jackson. There he is. Black or White at Townsville's 102.3 Triple M. It's Cliff on Kate for breakfast. And the big local news in the political sphere this morning. Townsville MP Philip Thompson has become the first MP suspended from the House in almost 5 years after refusing 3 times to stop calling the Albanese government liars. Bad boys, bad boys. I love it. Love a Maverick MP. Tomo accused. We're on Tomo terms. I'll call him Tomo. Makes me think we're closer than we actually are. Should be professional. Thompson accused Labor of gutting Veterans Allied Health funding. I mean, yeah, he's the opposition defense minister. And he's a man who served and served overseas, and this is an issue very, very close to his heart. So he's a man who's qualified to speak about this sort of stuff. Speaker of the House, Milton Dick, ordered Phil Thompson 3 times to withdraw the liar comment. Thompson refused every time before MPs voted to suspend him for 24 hours. Like in high school, you get into a blue or something, you'd be suspended from school for 24 hours. As Phil walked out of the parliament, he didn't cause a stir. Coalition MPs were patting him on the back as he walked out. So that is the big news from the local political sphere. We've reached out to Phil Thompson and his media people and all that. And I think he's pretty keen to jump on and have a chat. So we'll hear from Maverick. I'm using the term. He's officially Maverick MP Phil Thompson later on this morning on Triple M.
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0: Armed with her Yeti full of coffee from the coffee machine at the Blue Block on Woolcock this morning.
3: That's right.
0: You're caffeinated? You caffeinated up enough?
3: I am. And side note, our coffee machine is almost up to 100,000 coffee dispensers. Just a side note.
0: Wow. Yeah, that's a lot of people powering through their workday here at Triple M.
3: Cliffo, I had to double check with producer John to see if he had ever been lost on a morning cross of his own. So I had a plan, and my plan's fallen through.
0: Oh,
3: so
0: you're lost.
3: I dropped.
0: Are you okay?
3: I'm okay.
0: Do we need to send help?
3: There were some traffic lights out. There was some police on the road. So I have changed my plan, and I'm at Townsville Brewing Co. on Flinders Street.
0: Oh, perfect. Lovely, lovely.
4: Well,
0: lovely.
4: Kira, if it makes you feel any better, that was every cross I did.
0: Well, getting lost or ending up at a pub?
4: Yeah, sometimes both.
0: Bit of both.
3: Well, Townsville, Country Fest hits Cloudon Park on Friday the 12th of June. 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When the wheels
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5: We've got some bank back on Woolcock Street inbound past Ingham Road at Cosgrove, and then Shaw Road is a slow run north out of the intersection as well. Hugh Street, Garbutt, quite busy for the morning run. Dalrymple Road inbound is also looking pretty good. Sturt and Flinders Streets through town, no problems. Ross River Road, Buntingborough flowing fine, as is Thuringowa Drive through Thuringowa Central. The new Queensland Government is delivering better roads and transport, like improving Flinders and Landsborough highways. 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Now you're up to date on Townsville. 102.3 Triple M.
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16: Good morning, it's Emily Williams here. The member for Herbert, Philip Thompson, has been suspended from Parliament for 24 hours, becoming the first MP in nearly 5 years to be suspended from the lower house. It comes after he refused to retract a comment saying veterans deserve better than Albanese lies after the federal government cut veteran funding. Cane growers want the sugar industry's code of conduct to be remade. Canberra is currently weighing up whether to keep or scrap the code. CEO Dan Gulligan says it's helped foster a good relationship between growers and millers.
17: Largely, the code has actually been very effective as it is. So in the interest of keeping things just moving as they are in the industry, we want, you know, largely keep things the same. But there is just a couple of these amendments that while we're going through it, we should sort of time it up and make it adequate for everybody so everybody knows where they stand.
16: And in sport, Cowboys rookie Xavier Caris says making his NRL debut was a childhood dream come true. The 20-year-old has opened up on his shock call-up in the win over the Bunnies, saying he was trying to treat it like a normal footy game. We're heading down south this week to verse Canberra.
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18: Hey, I'm Michaela Savage. AFL legend Neil Danaher is being remembered for his incredible contribution to football and his quest to find a cure for MND. The 65-year-old passed away yesterday, surrounded by loved ones, 13 years after being diagnosed with the disease. A state funeral is being arranged. Another cohort of so-called ISIS brides is arriving in Sydney later today, with some then set to fly on to Melbourne. Seven reporter Liam Tapper says so far authorities have not indicated whether any of the women will be arrested when they get here.
19: What I have been told, though, there will be a large police presence here in both Melbourne and Sydney. Shall we avoid those chaotic scenes that we saw when those four women arrived previously?
18: Homicide detectives are investigating the death of a child west of Brisbane overnight. A 31-year-old woman is assisting police with inquiries. And cave divers who helped get a young football team safely out of a Thai cave 8 years ago have joined efforts to rescue seven people from a flooded cave in Laos.
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18: Queensland has been getting behind Jai Arrow after his shock MND diagnosis. The now medically retired star joining the Maroons in Origin camp ahead of Wednesday's opener. Caelan Ponga has told Nine he was in good spirits.
21: We went out for dinner. He shared some words and we just celebrated his career really as a Maroon. Billy got up and spoke about some of the qualities that Jai has and that we've all seen throughout the years.
18: All concerns for Blues star Mitch Moses. He's going for scans on a tight hamstring this morning.
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16: A possible shower today in Townsville with a top of 28. Wet conditions again tomorrow with a top of 28. And listener knows what Aussie ears want to hear. 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
23: I said wake up North Queensland. You got Clipper and Kate in the morning. Please don't hit snooze again. It's Clipper and Kate waking you up on Triple M.
0: All right, if you're a Maccas person. I'm a Maccas person. 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A Benny style bagel. New York vibes there. And a special edition gold sauce. Ba-da-ba-ba-bop. I'm loving it. Set to hit Macca's from tomorrow. So keep an eye on your local drive-thru if you want to get a bit international. See, who says I don't have culture? Huh? Cultured? Oh, yeah, the international range at McDonald's. Thank you very much. I hang about Phil Thompson, suspended from Parliament for 24 hours, and he's on the air with us this morning after 7:50 at

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1: It was awful.
0: That's Blondie, the OG. The tide is high, 17 to 8. Townsville's 102.3 Triple M. Cliff and Kate for breakfast, and Phil Thompson, Maverick MP, Phil Thompson, member for Herbert, ejected from Parliament yesterday and banned for 24 hours. He joins us in 10 minutes' time on Triple M.
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0: Crystal from Bushy Beach. How you going?
4: Morning.
0: Mate? How are you?
4: Fantastic.
0: Have you heard I've been getting some of our winners to do yee-haws on the air?
4: No, actually, I haven't.
0: Okay, so Leanne was last week. She was pretty good.
4: Oh, my God, I'll try.
0: Please, hit us. Hit us. We're ready.
4: Yeehaw!
0: You sound like a winner to me, Leanne. And then I'll play you Pete from yesterday, too, because he did a one deep down from the diaphragm.
4: Yeehaw!
0: Crystal, do you have people around you, or are you alone?
4: I actually have the three dogs in the car with me.
0: What's going to happen? Are they going to join in if you yeehaw? Like, are they going to go
4: Hopefully
0: crazy?
4: Hopefully not.
0: All right.
4: Hopefully not.
0: Whenever you're ready, hit us. Hit us with a good one.
4: Yeah?
5: That was pretty good.
0: All right. Double VIP pass all yours, Crystal.
4: Oh, amazing. Thank you so much.
0: Good on you, mate. 2 days, two people, VIP all weekend. James Johnston on Friday, the 12th of June. Morgan Evans on the 13th of June on the Saturday. Zach and George, Wolf Brothers. List goes on and on and on. Two massive days. 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

0: Crowded House, Townsville's 102.3 Triple M. Cliffo and Kate for breakfast and the pressure test a few minutes away. Another $1,000 cash on the line. And the big news locally in the political sphere this morning is Herbert MP, Townsville MP, Philip Thompson. He has been ejected from Parliament. Coalition MPs patted him on the back, gave him a pat on the back on his way out yesterday to tell us what's going on. We've got him on the phone. Phil Thompson. Morning, mate. Thank you for your time.
1: Morning, mate. Thank you for having me.
0: I've officially started calling you Maverick MP, Phil Thompson.
1: Thank you.
0: We have to get that on your business card. Mate, first MP suspended from the House in almost 5 years. Mate, if you're going to be suspended, you want it to be over an issue that I guess you're well-versed in and one that's close to your heart. And I guess Veterans Affairs, that would be something that goes parallel in what you're doing in your time in Parliament.
1: Yeah, and I think it's meaningful. Like, there's a lot of things that happen in Parliament, a lot of moving parts, but there's things that really, you know, they touch you, they mean a lot to you. And this government has put a cap on veterans' allied health support. So previously it was uncapped. So if someone had PTSD, mental health issue, they could get psychological support. Then they could also get support for their shoulder that they've injured, their back, their knee, their feet, whatever the injuries are, without worry or fear that they'd run out of money. Now the minister and the prime minister has put a $5,000 cap. So that'll be about 3 months. So if someone's in a dark place, doing tough, and they've hit the cap, what happens next?
0: I mean, it's a serious issue. It's a serious question, mate, that does need answers. Are you sorry for calling the Albanese government liars? Because that's what you were asked to do yesterday, was to apologise, and you refused.
1: No, I'm not apologising for stating the truth, but I'm also, this is a serious issue. And if you equivocate and go back and try and be bullied into doing something, it takes away the rawness of why we're fighting for change.
0: Phil Thompson, mate, thank you for your candor. Thank you for the blunt answer there, mate. And from a Garrison City, thank you for standing up for our veterans, mate. Appreciate your time.
1: Well, thanks, mate. Appreciate having me.
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0: 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Phil Thompson not under pressure. Will you be? 10 questions in 60 seconds. Get them right. We're going to give you that $1,000. I'm going the back of the pack today. Question number 8 is going to be a freebie. Starting with B, what grain is whiskey made from? 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Barley. I think there's barley in beer too, isn't there? 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There you go, barley. That is your free answer for question number 8. If you get the other 9 right, we're going to give you the $1,000. And we got 9 out of 10 right yesterday. Our producer John was out there sweating, thinking we're going to give away $1,000 twice in a week. But our boss has said there's the budget for it, so we would love to see another winner. Could be you right now. 133353. 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
7: 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Sturt and Flinders streets through town are looking okay. Ross River Road, Bundingborough is flowing fine, as is Thurringower Drive, Thurringower Central. It's Travel Tuesday at Flight Centre. 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
21: Good morning. It's Emily Williams here. More than 3,500 people have been charged under a major Queensland police crackdown targeting high-volume crime. Operation Forge has resulted in more than 9,100 charges, including break-ins, robberies and stolen vehicle offences. Those charged include more than 1,200 youths. A year since coercive control laws came into force in Queensland, just 10 people have been sentenced to jail. According to News Corp, 7 matters have been dismissed or withdrawn, while more than 350 victims are waiting for justice. Advocates say the results are encouraging and expect those numbers to increase. And in sport, Cowboys player Jeremiah Nene says he was surprised teammates Jake Clifford and Hillam Lukey missed out on an Origin call-up. But the second rower is still confident the Maroons can get the job done tomorrow night in Sydney.
22: You know, that team that goes out there this Wednesday will do the job. So, yeah, hopefully we'll see Chester and Lukey or maybe Clifford next up.
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24: Morning, I'm Michaela Savage. A state funeral is being arranged for Neil Danaher.
25: Offered to Jan and the family the services of a state funeral to honour the incredible commitment and legacy of Neil Danaher, and the family have accepted.
24: That's Victorian Premier Jacinta Allen speaking there. The AFL legend passed away at the age of 65 this week following a 13-year battle with motor neurone disease. New polling from Roy Morgan shows One Nation's lead over the coalition has gotten bigger. Primary support for Pauline Hanson's party is at 25.5% compared to the opposition's 23%. The government's still in front on 27.5%, though that is down 2%. Homicide police are looking into the death of a child west of Brisbane overnight, found unresponsive in a home. A 31-year-old woman is assisting authorities. And another group of so-called ISIS brides and their children are set to land in Sydney a bit later today. Some will then fly on to Melbourne.
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24: Mitch Moses is going for scans this morning as he tries to race the clock to be fit for the Origin opener tomorrow night. The 5'8 pulled up with tightness in his hamstring at training yesterday. A decision will be made at the captain's run this morning. James Tedesco telling Sevens the agenda setters it's not an ideal situation.
1: They're calling in Birdo as a backup, but I mean, we'll just see how it goes. He seems pretty good. He seems like it should be fine, but there's a bit of caution there to see how it goes.
24: While Ethan Strange has been training with the squad.
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21: A possible shower today in Townsville with a top of 28. Wet conditions again tomorrow with a top of 28. And listener knows what Aussie ears want to hear. 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
1: We've got Mel from Mount Lowe here, who saw comedian Bron Lewis.
2: I did on the weekend.
1: Cairns on the weekend. I've seen her on Have You Been Paying Attention? And she's great. She's known for saying, "I am both the worst and best mum living in my house." Really,
2: very funny.
1: Sums up her brand of comedy, really. Hey, very self-deprecating.
2: Yeah,
1: motherhood stuff. Oh, glad you liked it, Mel.
2: Yes.
1: Hey, let's try and give you some cash, mate. $1,000, 10 questions in 60 seconds. If you get them right, we're going to give you $1,000. Don't be afraid to pass. Any that you do pass, we'll come back to, time allowing. No help from the background and 60 seconds on the clock, mate. Are you ready?
2: Yep, sure. Let's give it a go.
1: Good luck. Your time begins now. What colour was the brick road in The Wizard of Oz?
2: Yellow.
1: How many laws of motion are there?
2: Three.
1: What kind of Aussie animal has a bill, webbed feet and lays
2: platypus.
1: Eggs? In which country is the Sistine Chapel?
2: Italy.
1: What is the core of a lead pencil made of?
2: HB lead.
1: Tim McGraw is famous for which genre of music?
2: Country.
1: What is 52 divided by 4?
2: 10.5.
1: Starting with B, what grain is whiskey made from?
2: Barley.
1: What was the first toy ever advertised on television?
2: Mr. Potato Head?
1: Which country was the King Alexander, or which country was Alexander the Great from?
2: Oh, no idea.
1: Homer Souvlaki, he was from Greece.
2: There you go.
1: Got a lot of ticks there, a couple of crosses. The brick road was yellow. Three laws of motion. Platypus has a bill, webbed feet and lays eggs. The Sistine Chapel, the country is technically the Vatican or Vatican City. It is its own country that is with Italy. Yeah, I know. Weird fact, but true. You got there eventually, but yeah, graphite is in lead pencils.
2: Yeah.
1: Country music, Tim McGraw, yeah. 52 divided by 4 is 13. The mass ones get me every time. I'd never get that. Barley's right. Mr. Potato Head was right. First toy advertised on television. And yeah, Alexander the Great was from Greece. So, yeah, got about 6 out of 10 there. So, free lunch at Zambrero, mate.
2: Oh, awesome. Thank you very much.
1: Thank you for playing, Mel. Have a good day.
2: Okay. You too. Bye-bye.
1: All right, we'll keep the $1,000 on the line. And we'll try and give it away tomorrow. Hey, let's dedicate this one to Andrew Abdo, stepping down as CEO of the NRL. Tina Turner.

0: CEO of the NRL. Without him and Valandis, wouldn't have Magic Rounds, wouldn't have Vegas Rounds. Done a great job, haven't they? It's Townsville's 102.3 Triple M, and Eco Fiesta is back. Sunday the 7th of June at Anderson Gardens. Kate and I broadcast live there last year. It was great. On from 9 until 3 p.m, come and discover simple ways to live more sustainably. For full event details, head to the What's on Townsville website. 133353, going to throw the phones open right now. So eat it. It's a big topic last week on the show. Slow cookers.
1: Yeah.
0: I take my slow cooking very seriously. Did some pork ribs on Sunday night in the slow cooker. Beautiful. But John and I were talking about this. We're going to go from slow cooking to the exact opposite. Fast cooking and air frying. After last week you gave us everything that just slaps coming out of the slow cooker, let's reverse it, let's speed up the process. 133353, North Queensland, what is always awesome out of the air fryer? Their popularity has exploded the last few years, and I've spoken about this on the show before. My love for Chico rolls out of the air fryer has grown exponentially over the years. You can buy them at Woolies and Coles out of the freezer section. I defrost them in the microwave, speeds up the process a bit. Chuck them in the air fryer to crisp them up for, I don't know, 8 to 10 minutes, something like that. I'll cut them down the middle, like lengthways, because it cools them down quicker, and actually put a bit of salt in there too, because there's not enough sodium in those bad boys. But for me, it's Chico rolls, always amazing out of the air fryer. 133353. If you've got something that for you, it's just always great out of the air fryer. Producer John, I know you cook everything in the air fryer, mate.
2: I am team air fryer. Have you had the, they're called potato gratins?
0: No.
2: They are potato filled with cheese. Like, what else could you want?
0: They're amazing. I had a mate who used to wag school and go across the road to the takeaway shop opposite our high school. And he used to order a thing called a cheesy hash, which was just two hash browns with like a bigger cheese slice in the middle.
2: Oh, you're taking me back to my tradie days. Servo, yeah. Stuff like that. Oh.
0: I can see the phones going off already. Chris in Cranbrook's calling through. We got Liana there from Bushy Beach as well too. 133353. Give us a call right now. What's your favourite? What is always awesome out of the air fryer on Triple M?
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0: Townsville's 102.3 Triple M. It's Cliffo and Kate for breakfast. And 133353, what food is always awesome out of the air fryer? So eat it. Don't you tell me you're full, just eat it. We're speeding things up today. Did slow cooking last week. We want a quick result this morning. Nothing cooks quicker than the air fryer. I've nominated Chico rolls. Love them. Producer John, what did you say?
1: Potato gratins.
0: Like cheese potato and potato.
1: Filled with cheese.
0: Oh, man. I've had a protein bar and two coffees all morning. This is making me very hungry. 133353, what's your fave? Always awesome out of the air fryer. Liana is at Bushy Beach. And Liana, you're saying off the air, you simply cannot pick a favourite.
2: Not really. Not particularly. Not a favourite. All food that comes out of an air fryer is good.
0: You know, you're right, aren't you? I don't think I've pulled anything out of there that, you know, air frying it hasn't improved it.
2: Yeah, exactly, yeah.
0: So it's just a blanket, all food out of the air fryer is improved, according to Liana from Bushy Beach.
2: Yes.
0: I love it, mate. Thank you.
2: You're welcome.
0: All right, Cherie is in Cohen. Let's see if she's got an actual favourite. Cherie, what slaps every time you get it out of the air fryer?
3: I would have to say the chicken strips.
0: So what are we talking here? Just the Coles or Woolies?
3: Either, I think you can get them.
0: Yeah. What did you say? Salt and vinegar flavour, are they?
3: Oh, yes.
0: Salt actually, and vinegar flavour? Chicken strip.
3: Chicken strip, yeah. Actually, I don't know that you can. I get mine from Campbell's, I think.
0: Oh, you get them from Campbell's? Yeah, right. That's like the wholesale place, hey?
3: Yeah, yeah.
0: And what do you do with them? Do you just raw dog them like that, or you're dipping them in sauce, or you're bunging them on a sandwich, or what's the go?
3: No, no. Chuck them in a salad.
0: in a salad, did you say?
3: Yeah.
0: Yeah.
3: Yeah, you cut them up and toss them through your salad.
0: Mate, that, to me too, on a wrap with a bit of salad and cheese as well. It'd be like your own homemade zinger wrap, you know?
3: Yeah, that's it. Yep.
0: Cherie, you've won me over, mate.
3: That's good.
0: Righto, Chris from Cranbrook's next. Chris, what is always amazing out of the air fryer, mate? Never fails.
4: Yeah, I do chicken.
0: What sort?

0: The chicken, mate.
1: Just chicken pieces?
0: Yeah.
1: Yep. And I actually marinate them in teriyaki sauce with also green ginger wine overnight.
0: Yeah.
1: And then put them in there and cook them up. They're just beautiful flavoured straight through them.
2: Chris, that sounds amazing. So when you say chicken pieces, you get like your wings, legs, thighs, whatever.
1: Yeah, you can do either, yeah. If you want to just do a quick snack, you just use your little pieces, your little wings and that. But you also have to taste test the green ginger wine while you're actually doing it, of course.
2: Most important part, mate.
3: When the wheels slow down. 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
5: Woolcock Street, still a little bit slow inbound past Ingham Road, Cosgrove, and then it's slowing into Hughes Street for the inbound as well. Dalrymple Road is carrying a fair bit of traffic inbound through Heatley and Garbutt, but moving nicely. Ross River Road is busy around Kerwin and Cranbrook. Thurrungower Drive, Thurrungower Central is looking good. University Road, Annadale flowing fine past MacArthur Drive. School zone speed limits are enforced. Remember, not all school zones are the same. 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
0: Good morning, it's Emily Williams here. Victims groups are backing proposed changes to Queensland's parole system, which will see the state's most dangerous criminals spending an extra 10 years behind bars. It'll apply to 330 prisoners already serving life sentences, including Gerald Baden Clay, who murdered his wife, Alison. Her sister, Vanessa, says the changes are long overdue.
13: We, as a family, are also victims. We are the secondary victims following the murder of my sister, Alison. We were also handed a life sentence.
0: North Queensland could see a major jobs and industry boost under a new US-backed investment. Korea Zinc is looking to expand its Sunmetal site in Townsville with plans for a large refinery to process zinc, copper and other critical minerals. Leaders say the move would strengthen the region's economy, supporting local jobs and future growth in manufacturing. And a Townsville-based artist, Winifred, has landed a song in a new TV series, Taking a World by Storm. Can't Get Enough, featured in episode 5 of Off Campus.
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18: Morning, I'm Michaela Savage. The Danaher family has accepted the offer of a state funeral for AFL legend Neil Danaher. He's died at the age of 65 after a 13-year battle with MND. Prime Minister Anthony Albanese has paid tribute.
19: His selflessness, his bravery, his humour, his ability to look on the bright side, and his fierce determination to make a difference for others.
18: A child has tragically been found dead inside a home, with police now treating the case as a homicide investigation. Emergency crews were called to the scene west of Brisbane late last night. A 31-year-old woman, who police say was known to the child, is assisting with inquiries. A second cohort of so-called ISIS brides is touching down in Australia today. There's extra police presence at Sydney and Melbourne airports to keep any chaos to a minimum. And the Ebola outbreak in the Democratic Republic of Congo is outpacing the health response, according to the World Health Organization.
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18: The Blues will be sweating on scan results this morning with Mitch Moses in doubt. The 5'8 pulled up with some tightness in his hamstring after training yesterday, with a decision on if he'll play to be made at today's captain's run. Footy journo David Riccio telling us they do have a backup.
21: Clearly a significant blow. I will say this, Ethan Strange has been doing plenty of reps at training in preparation for the potential of coming into the halves.
18: While Matt Burton was called into New South Wales camp last night.
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0: A possible shower today in Townsville with a top of 28. Wet conditions again tomorrow with a top of 28. 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
2: She got lost earlier this morning. Hopefully not now. This is the big one. Do you know where you are, Kira? Have you found yourself?
23: Who am I? 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Yes, I have. And I thought being a good neighbour is an art, which makes life richer. And the team at DeLocal in Cannon Park are rich today because they've won the Zambrero's Workplace Walk-In. Nice. And if you want Dare Charged Ice Coffee, All Beans No Bull, or Wonder White Bread, baked fresh daily in Townsville, come and see me. Here are the Triple M Roadie. I'll be here at DeLocal Cannon Park next to Sombreros for the next 15 minutes. And it's thanks to Sombreros. And you're listening to Cliff and Kate for breakfast.
2: Thank you, Kira. Don't have far to go for that drop-off either. That DeLocal is literally a hole in the wall next to a Zambrero. So very, very convenient. I like that. Love a burrito. Love a coffee from DeLocal at this time of the morning as well. It's 27 to 9. CK back this morning at 9 with Triple M's $50,000 no-repeat workday. 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

0: Sounds Fools 102.3 Triple M. It's Cliffo and Kate for breakfast. CK back this morning from 9 a.m. with Triple M's $50,000 no repeat workday. And sad news breaking yesterday afternoon with the death of Neil Danaher, former Australian of the Year, huge in the AFL community, founded the Big Freeze, the fundraiser for MND, motor neurone disease. And of course, MND been in the news over the last week or so with the announcement that Jai Arrow is stepping down from the Bunnies with this horrible, horrible disease. Despite being told he had just 27 months to live, Danaher went on to publicly fight MND and fundraise profusely, just crazy fundraising over the next 13 years. So this morning we stopped to remember a great Australian after the passing of Neil Danaher, aged 65.
1: It's too late for me. The disease I've got will kill me. It's a beast of a disease because there's no treatment. And there's no cure. It doesn't kill you quick. It kills you slowly. It kills you by slowly paralysing you. But you don't lie down. It might get me, but I'm a fighter.
2: Neil Danaher comes in for the kick. Let's put Busby win the game.
3: He is a ripper bloke, Neil Danaher. He's one of those blokes that you're always delighted to run against.
4: You've united the whole footy world, Daniel.
1: I wanted to tell you a story. I'm a new grandfather with my grandson, Cooper. I can't protect Cooper forever. My wish for him is for him to understand a few things. Life's good. But life done promised to be fair. I wish Cooper learns what the right way is. I can't protect him. He's got to take on that responsibility himself. That's something not only to wish for, but aspire to.
5: He told us that in 4 years, we were going to raise $40 million, and we pretty much said, you're crazy. You're insane. No way. We're this little baby organisation. We're all volunteers. This is not going to happen. And then you've got to say he was right.
6: $115 million in a medical research at the hands of this one man who's worked tirelessly for more than 10 years to raise money and awareness.
7: I'm delighted to announce that the 2025 Australian of the Year is Neil Danaher, AO.
8: Just an inspiring human. At the end of the day, what he's done over the last 10 years, he's defied the odds, he's changed people's lives, he's brought MND into a spotlight, so he's a truly inspirational person.
9: From our Facebook, David Chamberlain, this man could be the best ever. Imagine if the world was full of genuine people like Neil Danaher. Gig Cunningham says, what an inspiring man. Many could look up to him for inspiration. Jody Robinson, thank you, Neil. I don't know if you realise that you are such an amazing inspiration for each and every one of us. You are one absolutely beautiful man and one hell of a fighter.
1: My vision is a world without MND.
10: I hope to leave a legacy that says this, no matter the odds, no matter the diagnosis, we all have the power to choose to fight, to choose our attitude, to choose to smile, and to choose to do something. Because their mark of a person isn't what they say, it's what they do.
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12: 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The average for diesel sits around $230. 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
13: 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This is Game 1. 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
1: Hello.
0: Of Cliff C.
1: Hello Kate there Carew. In North Queensland.
0: After 9.
2: Hey, dude. We're about to jump, but just speaking of like classic music, after 9, it's our Double Shot Tuesday. So if you're new to Triple M, welcome.
0: Does that happen all day again, mate? So sorry to cut you off there.
2: No, that's so the first two songs. We used to have it across the whole day, but yeah, our music department got super lazy. So they're like, oh, we'll just do the first two songs from every hour.
0: Which, yeah.
2: Good one, guys.
0: Keep them hanging, mate. I agree. More.
2: And today's theme's pretty rad. Like, sometimes, again, they phone it in. It's like, oh, we're going to be back-to-back girls. It's like, come on, guys.
0: We can do better than that.
2: Yeah, we can. And today
0: that's
2: we
0: literally
2: are.
0: Literally half the population.
2: Exactly, right? So today we're doing songs that are usually too long to play on radio. So songs that are like, you know, 8 minutes long or 9 minutes long. And so that from 9 to 2, the first two songs are just like lifted straight from albums.
0: Wow.
2: As the artists want us to hear them. And that's what, you know, radio is all about again. You know, hey, it's cool to know what local events are on and where the free stuff are. But again, we are the soundtrack to your day.
0: Yeah.
2: And to have like a 9 minute song. And I know you're an Elton John fan,
0: yeah,
2: too.
0: Yeah.
2: There'll be some of his stuff lifted right from some of his records that are just like, how can we play a 12 minute song? What are the artists thinking?
0: We can today.
2: Yeah, we are.
0: Man, this, what I'm thinking is here, you're going to have like 20 minutes about not having to talk. It's going to be great.
2: Bro, my coffees are going big today. You know what I mean? So, yeah.
0: All right, hang about for CK. Not doing much work this morning.
2: Nothing.
0: Enjoy the hit. I want to hear Evie, part 1, 2, and 3.
2: I reckon we can probably do that, man. I reckon we can do it.
0: All right, that'll take you through to lunchtime.
2: Wow.
0: Cliff Kern, CK, here's in next with Double Shot Tuesday and Triple M's $50,000 No Repeat Workday on Triple M. Have a great one.
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4: Good morning, it's Emily Williams here. The Queensland Government says 1,000 teachers have been added to state schools in the past year. Education Minister John Paul Landbrook says the total number of teachers in Queensland state schools is now the highest on record.
5: What this data shows is that teaching is becoming a career of choice again. We've delivered more teachers and the regional vacancy rate is the lowest it's been in the last 5 years.
4: The member for Herbert, Philip Thompson, has been suspended from Parliament for 24 hours, becoming the first MP in nearly 5 years to be suspended from the lower house. It comes after he refused to retract a comment calling the Prime Minister a liar after the federal government cut veteran funding. And in sport, a new contract could be on the way for Cowboys coach Todd Payton, who's yet to secure his future beyond 2026. General Manager Michael Luck says a decision will come sooner rather than later following a strong start to the season.
6: Things have been going really well, and there were some challenges put towards Todd over the last off-season, and he's leant right into those and he's doing a great job.
1: Triple M National News.
7: Morning, I'm Michaela Savage. Melbourne Demons captain Max Gawn wants people to get behind Fight MND after the passing of AFL icon and motor neurone disease warrior Neil Danaher. Gawn says he's still grieving ahead of the King's birthday clash at the MCG, where Big Freeze 12 will take place.
8: But I haven't thought too much about that game and what that next week looks like. What I do know is Fight MND is going to get a lot of publicity on this next little bit, so it's something we should promote.
7: Another group of so-called ISIS brides and their children are returning to Australia a bit later today. The cohort is set to land in Sydney, with some to then fly on to Melbourne. A homicide investigation is underway west of Brisbane after emergency services found a child unresponsive. They were declared dead at the scene. A 31-year-old woman is assisting police. And Iran says a final agreement with the US is not imminent, although there has been some progress in peace talks.
9: Did you know that diabetes is Australia's fastest growing chronic condition? Over 300 Australians are diagnosed with the condition every day. Search Diabetes Australia to find out more.
7: A blow for the Blues. We've just heard from New South Wales coach Laurie Daly, with Mitch Moses ruled out of Origin.
10: Strain of the hemi, nothing major, but just too risky, only 48 hours out from a game. So Ethan Strange will start and Matty Burton will come to the bench.
7: He says the strain is so minor that Moses is even a chance to play for Parramatta against the Knights in Newcastle this weekend. Both the Blues and Maroons will train today ahead of Origin Game 1 tomorrow in Sydney.
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4: A possible shower today in Townsville with a top of 28. Wet conditions again tomorrow with a top of 28. And listener knows what Aussie ears want to hear. 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
11: Yes, welcome, welcome, welcome. If you are new here, Double Shot Tuesday, the first two songs of every hour through till 2 o'clock have got some sort of connection, some sort of musical theme. And today, we're doing long songs. The songs that are lifted straight from the album as the artists wanted you to hear them without the radio edits. And they're long. Some of these things are like almost 10 minutes long. You know, this next one, we're jumping in Dire Straits, Money for Nothing. This is the album version. It's almost 8 minutes long.
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1: Led Zeppelin here at Triple M. It's our Double Shot Tuesday. We're doing long songs to open up every hour, and I don't think you get too much longer than Led Zeppelin, tickling 8 minutes right there. And when it was released back in 1971, the world pretty much crumpled. You did not release singles that were 8 minutes. The band basically said they wanted to make their whole record, and that song specifically, stand out, build slowly, and then just build into like a full electric rock climax. And I think they ticked that box extremely well. For context, when bands are putting together their radio hits, traditionally the 3 to 4 minute mark, and Stairway to Heaven was basically a musical equivalent of saying, we're not in a rush, and then flipping the bird at the same time. So we got some big songs coming your way today for the Musos. You are going to love today, so don't go anywhere. As we continue your good times and greatest hits, and some big news from McDonald's announced this morning. Tell you more about that next at Triple M. Tonight.

0: 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McDonald's Australia have announced they're launching a limited-time world menu heist. They're basically bringing international items into the country like the Philly cheesesteak, teriyaki dunked McCrispy, garlic black pepper McNuggets, Benny-style bagel, and even this special edition golden sauce. Oh!
1: Ba-da-ba-ba-ba, I'm licking it.
0: I cannot wait to work my way through that menu. ABBA, on your 50K no-repeat workday, with Triple M, is it too early for nuggets?

0: Paul Kelly on our 50K No Repeat Workday. Having a good time, some greatest hits. And here's Paul reflecting on one of his biggest hits, To Her Door.
1: To me, this song is like a short story. A story that ends at the beginning. You wonder what's going to happen next.
0: And I can tell you what's going to happen next. 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

0: On your home of good times and greatest hits with Triple M, as we take a quick local news break. We'll see what's got Townsville talking. Emily Williams in next. The tunes continue on our 50K Nairobi workday. The Offspring heating things up. 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Boys to Men. And one of the world's most famous restaurants is doing a bit of a brand realignment for 2026. 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Who would think this is a good idea? Details as we dissect that next here at Triple M.
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